0: I didn't have a reason for this, but I was angry at white people. And when white people would walk past me, I was angrier than my black friends were. And my black friends were like, why are you so angry? I'm like, I don't know. I think I'm just fighting the power. And now as an adult, I realize how ridiculous that behavior was, you know, and it's embarrassing now. But when I see white people now, it's different, you know what I mean? Obviously, I mean, I say the same thing, you know what I mean? But it's different now, you know what I mean? And, you know, it's more of a rediscovery. England's changed, man, from the time I started, used to come over here. And now when I come back to England, even the Indians are like second and third generation now. We get pissed off when we see Polish people now, don't you? I know you do. You go to a restaurant, the minute I see a J in a name that doesn't need a J in it, I'm like, oh, thanks, this is not going to be good. Excuse me, Anjanishkishkir. I mean,
1: it's Iganishkir. What do you want?
0: I would like to eat something.
1: Here's the menu.
0: Can I get a Coke?
1: Huh?
0: Coca-Cola.
1: We don't have Coke. We have Pepsi.
0: I'll take a Pepsi.
1: But you want Coke?
0: Where are the Polish people tonight? Are you here? Good, man. They're up there. They don't even know why they're here.
1: I don't know. I see a show. Maybe it's funny. Maybe it's not. I don't know.
0: You're Polish, sweetheart? And your boyfriend's Indian? No? You're not Indian? Have you looked in the mirror?
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4: I actually blame Tim McGraw for my second marriage is who I blame. Y'all know who Tim McGraw is? If you don't know who Tim McGraw is, he's a country singer. Now, he came out with a song back when I was 37 years old called Live Like You're Dying. Now, I don't know if you've ever heard the song, but it's a guy who's turning 40 years old who thinks he's going to die. Now, I don't know if you've gathered from my show, but when you get close to 40, you think you're going to die. Every bump on your body, holy hell, there's the cancer. One day I woke up and went, look at that weird mole. Never mind, that's a raisin. That's a raisin. Note to self, no more raisin bran in the bed. But the song came out about living like you're dying, right? Now, if you've never heard the song, it's about a guy who thinks he's going to die. So what does he do? He loves better. He's a better friend. He jumps out of a plane. He rides a bull for 2.7 seconds. It's a good country song. It really is. It's a good song. I mean, there's a lot of shit on the radio right now. If I hear one more song about somebody getting on their old tailgate in a small town and they're going to drink some beer, slide their girlfriend's pants off, and I'm going to go to rap. I grew up in a small town. The only thing I wanted out of a small town when I was 18 years old is just that, out. But he came out with this song. Now, my mother and my grandmother used to tell me all the time, they say, baby, if you want to see a sign from God, God will send you a sign. You got to be willing to look for that sign and accept that sign. And I was out on tour, and I just finished the show. Everybody's cleared out of the auditorium, and I'm on my knees in front of the lights praying to Jesus. I said, God, is this why I got to keep listening to this song? I says, what are you trying to tell me? Is that the reason why I can't get a relationship to work is because I don't love them like Tim says? I said, you give me one more chance at love and I will love him like he sings about. And then he sent me my second wife. And the next time I see Tim McGraw, I'm going to punch him in the
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5: I kid the gay guys, but you know what, man? I mean, at least a gay guy doesn't have to run out during halftime and pick up a box of tampoonies and hope to God he's coming back with the right absorbance. See, you know, you girls, this is your area, okay? Police it yourselves. How does that make it onto our list when they move in? All of a sudden, it's my responsibility to take care of your tampons? can't you go to Costco or Sam's Club and get one of them 55-gallon drums? I mean, your period's covered for 3 years, and you're not going to bother me with it? I think you girls are getting bad information. I was reading that Cosmopolitan. That's a piece of rubbish, that magazine. And there's a big article in there on how to fake orgasm properly. And it's a big article. It's continued on page 78. I mean, I couldn't even get through it at one sitting. And as I'm reading this, it occurs to me, going, you know, that's nothing. You know, that men can fake whole relationships, all right? I mean, anybody can lay there and jiggle around for 30 seconds. You know, you try walking around with that smile on your face after 7 years.
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6: Food isn't that much easier now, though. See people in the supermarket just struggling, reading things, looking around. Everyone's all upset in the supermarket. That Oscar Mayer section is creepy, too. This guy's inventing meat. There's no olive loaf animal as far as I know. I've never seen a pig with little pimentos in the side. And that other one, head cheese, whoa! Don't think so. I've always felt the words head and cheese should never be that close together for any reason. Produce is tricky too. I don't know what's the deal with the produce. I mean, you're supposed to know. So you have to just fake it, you know. Yeah, that's a good one. Glad I found that one. Cantaloupes, I'm rolling them down the aisle, you know. See the way that's fading left? That one's not ready. I'm not going to get that one. Very impressed with that seedless watermelon development. That was quite an accomplishment. Seedless watermelon. They did it. It's done. We have it now. What are they planting to grow the seedless watermelon, I wonder? Water? I mean, it's got to be something. They haven't got the melons humping now, have they? And what kind of scientists do this kind of work anyway? You know, other scientists working on AIDS, cancer, heart disease, these guys are going, no, I want to focus more on melon. I think that's the important area. Sure, thousands are dying needlessly, but this, that's got to stop.
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7: I flew here from New York. That's where I live now, New York. On the flight, this lady actually used the phrase, pray tell. She goes, pray tell, what are you reading? Who the hell starts a conversation like that with a total stranger? Why not just talk gibberish? Flippity-dippity, what time you got? I love being a smartass, but not everybody's a big fan. My ex-girlfriend hated me being a smartass all the time because sometimes I would choose inopportune times. We went out for 6 months, never said we loved each other until one night we were at dinner in a nice restaurant and she decided she was going to say it for the first time. But she got so flustered, she mispronounced the word. She goes, Keith, I want you to know, I love you. What did I do? Did I gloss over it and move on with the conversation? Or reciprocate those feelings? No. I made fun of her. Lerve me. It's interesting. Because you complete me. You had me at Hilo. You're the wind beneath my wings. Why are you crying? I went out with a girl once who liked to listen to that new age techno music in my car, which was fine, except whenever something bad happened to my car, I thought it was a part of the song. Is this Nine Inch Nails? Your tires fly, you're a moron. She was cute too, boy. She had glasses on. I'm a sucker for women who wear glasses. I think that is hot. Sexy. I think if Hooters ever merged with Lens Crafters, That is what heaven looks like. I had my heart broken last year for the first time ever. It was always about the career, and so I didn't like really get involved and let my wall down and be vulnerable and all that stuff. But I did last year for the first time, and did not end well, sir. Here's a true story. I'm from Nashville, but I never listened to country music in my entire life. Just wasn't for me. Last year, I had my heart broken, borrowed my friend's truck to do a road gig. He had nothing but country stations on his radio, so I gave it a chance. I'm like, holy crap, they can read my mind.
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8: So it's great to be back in Kalamazoo at the State Theater. Last time I was here, they took me to the Blues Festival, which, and I love the blues, but they need to figure out some problems with the festival. I don't like to party anywhere where you can't just give somebody money and they give you back a beer. You know what I mean? I stood in line for an hour. My mouth is dry. I want a beer. I love beer. I know they're selling beer. People are walking away from the front of the line. They've got beer. That's how I figured the whole thing out. I get up there. I give the guy my money. He goes, we don't take money here. What do you take? Coupons. What? Coupons. Where do I get a coupon? You see that line over there? It takes forever. I stood in that line for an hour. I got to show them a driver's license, birth certificate, fill out a form. They mail that away. Send me back some coupons. What are you doing, Ron? I'm waiting on UPS. There's a good chance I'll have a beer by Thursday. I'm partying like a Kennedy right now. I was game, too. I had $100 cash on me. I bought $100 worth of coupons. And then some guys that took me there asked me if I wanted to go to a topless club, and I didn't want to go. I just ended up going because you guys backed me up on this. You've seen one woman naked. You want to see the rest of them naked. It could be an old biker chick. You know they're going to hang down to here. All right, that's enough. Roll them back up, sweetheart. Things that make you go, buh. And then closing time came around and the tabs came out and I found out the bar don't accept them coupons. The guy at Taco Bell told me to kiss his ass. I'll give you $40 worth of coupons for a burrito with cheese. It's all I've got. It's a coupon.
9: When the Orientals have moved into your neighborhood, the Mexicans get car insurance. Think about it, it's very deep. I don't see no thigh. Can't see over dashboard. I see thigh. How are we gonna drive? I can hardly see out of those little slits. That's why they're all scared of those phony monsters. Oh, Rodin, I don't see no string. What do you mean he's only 6 inches tall? Three Chinese virgins, too young to, too dumb to, and no yen to. Okay. When I get married, oh, my husband have a dragon on his shelf. Second one says, I don't know, yeah. Dragons on his shelf. Third one goes, well, I get married. I want my husband's dragon on the floor.
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21: 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I was at the airport trying to pick up my mother. Well, it was dark in that lounge. Of all the taverns in the world, she had to walk into that one. Yeah. My mother. I love my family. I had a bit of the other day I came home, my brother's passed out on the couch holding an empty bottle of sleeping pills. So I called the paramedics and they pumped his stomach. And I think he's learned his lesson, you know, never to take my last two sleeping pills. Yeah. Oh. Yeah. Life is so precious. My cousin died, age 19, stung by a bee, the natural enemy of the tightrope walker. And now my sister's really paranoid about bugs. We're at a picnic, and she said, "Emo, there's a bug in my eye. Do something, you know." So I get the insecticide. What can you do? One man's pet stained carpet is another man's twister game. Oh, boy. Well, I visited my grandmother. Well, I had to go up to the attic anyway. I'll never forget that horrible evening. I took my grandmother to the emergency room, and after an hour of pacing, the doctor said, "Emo, your grandmother's on an artificial life support system, but although her brain is dead, her heart is still beating." I thought, oh my God, we've never had a Democrat in the family before.
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30: I feel like that's a good way to start things off, yeah? Hey guys, thanks for coming. This guy, totally unimpressed. From the very start, never clapped, nothing. Just so high. He just turned to his girlfriend, he's like, "Who is this? Why does this comedian keep looking different each time I blink?" Nice, you got your Oregon hoodie on, that's good. Are you aware of the state that you're in or no? Started off. Ready? I say hey. You say ho. Hey. Ho! Not everybody, just you. Ready? Hey.
31: Ho.
30: Hey.
31: Ho.
30: He's good. That was good. You're a good ho. I mean, you're... Oh, this is great. Recently I threw up on the street in Washington, D.C. That's exciting, right? Our nation's capital. That's not a big deal. I throw up in the street a lot. I like to drink, and I get hungover. You know when you're hungover and you're like, I am definitely gonna vomit today. But I wonder if I can make it to breakfast first. So I rolled the dice. I was incorrect in my assertion. I know this because I made that sound that you make when you're definitely gonna vomit. You know, it's when there's no decision left, it sounds like this. That's a real problem. Which is the great thing about the human body, too. Not only is vomiting disgusting, we get to look like a hungry baby bird right before him. Feed me, mother! It's a British bird, perhaps a nightingale. What was different about this time is right as I began to vomit, like right as I was like, I turned and I made eye contact with a woman sitting across the street at a Starbucks. And then I held eye contact as I vomited. Which is terrible. For her, mostly. Because I feel so bad for her, you know, because her morning started off successfully. You know, she's not wearing the clothing she was in the night before. She's up on time. She's probably thinking to herself, well, another successful morning. Sipping a frappe latte. What do they always say? Early to bed, early to have the worms in your house. I'm not very good at cliches. Or at least the person impersonating me isn't. It's a real point of insecurity for him. But at least I won't have an awkward interaction with a, what's going on with that baby bird of a man over there? And then she just sees me like, I also walk like a zombie when I vomit. But I feel bad for her, you know, because what's going on in her reality? She's got to go home and call her friends, right? She doesn't know the context. She's called, she goes, oh my God, you guys, I was so ugly this morning. I made a man vomit.
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3: 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You know, it's just

0: excuse me. Now I ask you very confidentially, way down upon the swan. Okay. Can I have a little mood lighting on this, please? I'd like to do a thing now that's kind of a departure for me. It's kind of been more into these... It's mood lighting, like a blue spot or something like that. Hello? Nobody back there? That's okay. I thought there might be somebody back there. Okay, I guess I figure closing night, you know, what the heck, doesn't make any difference. Kind of pissed off about this because it's been going on all week, and I think by now we have it under control. But I don't know. I just you see, this club has been in business about 5 or 6 years. It was first actually the Troubadour at first, and then it became the Boarding House. And you know, they still have a lot of hippies working here, and you know, and I can understand the drug thing, you know, and so. They feel that it's more important to take the drugs than to do a good show for the people. You know, I'm really up to here with this.
1: It's just a matter that, you know, I am on stage, and it's my half side here, you know what I mean? And I come out, and I'm giving, and I'm giving, and I'm giving, and I keep giving, and I give some more. And I make a simple request. I say, hey, could I possibly have a blue spot? But I guess the lighting crew feels they know a little bit more about show business than I do. Although I've been in the business a few years, and I think I know what works best. I'm sorry, but I am angry. I come out here, and I can't get a little cooperation from the backstage crew.

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2: I've been watching commercials for the hearing devices, you know, Sonic Ear. When I was younger, I wouldn't even pay attention to a commercial like that. Now I'm like, hey. Might help my bingo game. They show all the stuff you can do with Sonic Ear. You can hunt better with Sonic Ear. Don't you need a weapon? I'm gonna hear me a caribou. And they suggest on the commercial that one of the great things about Sonic Ear is that you can eavesdrop on other people's conversations. As if that would ever be a good idea. And the example they show is a woman on the beach. She's wearing this, she has her bathing suit on, and she passes two other ladies sitting on beach towels whispering to each other. She looks great. I wish I could have a body like that. Yeah, that's what they said. They didn't invent whispering for compliments. What a wonderful person. Wouldn't want her to hear me. Yeah, get the Sonic Ear and find out all the wonderful things people are whispering about you. If you never want to sleep again.
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3: When I go home to visit my family, this is the type of things they like, because I don't see them often because I'm traveling. I'm peddling these jokes. I'm getting better every year. And so I go visit them and they give me things. Thank you. They give me things to remind me of them. And so they gave me a dog. And it's a cute little dog, but it's a house full of women. So they gave me this miniature poodle about this high off the stool. And the dog's cute, but her name is Princess. And that makes me look gay. Now, I have gay friends. We hang out all the time in Hollywood. We just don't wrestle. You can't wrestle your gay friends. They're strong. So I'm self-conscious about this dog. She's so mischievous. She didn't even listen. As soon as I roll down the window, we get to the park, she just jumps out and she takes off running. Because we don't have grass at the house, you know, inside the house. So she's like running and I'm like, ah! Princess, come here now! Princess! There is no masculine way to say princess. Not in public. And having a dog is a lot of responsibility. It's like having a child. Except for you can't kick a child. Because a child would tell on you. But a dog knows how to keep a secret. For the few people laughing at that, they've kicked their dogs before. Everybody else not laughing or judging us for kicking our dogs. Somebody even said, yeah, we are. We love our dogs. Well, let me explain. We're training the dog. We're training the dog. If someone attempts to break in your house, they're going to try and kick your dog.

0: like, oh my God, you were so much funnier live than you are on Comedy Central. And I just wanted to say to her, you know, I bet your comments are better televised. Maybe you can get your own show on the new Backhanded Compliment Network. Sometimes someone will come up to me before a show. They'll be like, hey, it's my friend's birthday. Can you totally rag on him? I always thought that's a kind of a ballsy request. It's like, hey, I know you had a show planned, but something came up. Something came up. Something important, I hope. Like a total stranger's birthday? How'd you guess? I don't know, the annoying way that you approach me. And the fact that it happens 200 times a year. But I will go backstage and I will start writing. Is a half hour material enough on your friend's birthday? Because that's why I got on a flight to Arizona. Because I was totally jazzed at the possibility that someone I don't give about might be celebrating something that absolutely everyone celebrates. What I'm saying is, it's his night, not mine.
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2: Well, what I'd like to do now, ladies and gentlemen, is tell you what this show is actually about. I've had an extraordinary 12 months. I've had a life-changing experience. I was a very cynical man, and I didn't really have any religion in my life, and I've let spirituality in the last 12 months, and it's been extraordinary. So this evening, what I'd really like to do is to test... I'm joking, there's no God. Grow up. Unless, of course, you're Muslim, in which case there definitely is a God. Seriously, I don't mind upsetting the Church of England. What are they going to do? Hold a fete? I'm sure there are Christians out there in the audience now thinking, if I get hold of that Jimmy Carr, I'm going to bloody well forgive him. Creationists, the right-wing Christians, creationists believe every word Genesis says. I don't even think Phil Collins is a good drummer. People with Tourette's. What makes them tick? That was originally about suicide bombers. I've toned it down for you. If you were to count up every hot dog sold outside football grounds in Britain on any given Saturday, chances are you're autistic. Right, well, I feel we've warmed up. Let's try some properly offensive jokes, see how we get along. 99% of women kiss with their eyes closed. Which is why it's so difficult to identify a rapist. Let's have a little time out there and discuss the rules of the gig. Feed line, punchline, I'll take care of that. And then you can either laugh, you can laugh and applaud, I'll be flattered and delighted, or you can go, whoa, in a disapproving stylee. What you can't do is laugh, applaud, then look round and go, whoa. Let's give it a go. I saw a headline in the Evening Standard. It said, football rapist quiz. I thought, was that a story or a competition?
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3: I think religion's fascinating. You know, Adam and Eve kicked out of paradise for eating an apple. An apple? Would you ever been tempted by an apple? I've been like, cover and caramel, come back to me. Hey, you got cake back there? I love cake. Jesus, of course, was a carpenter. We all know that. You think Jesus was a good carpenter? Because the Bible doesn't really address it. I mean, who knows? Back then, people could have been, good thing that Messiah thing worked out. Yeah, he built a shed for my cousin. What a piece of crap. The entire time, he's like, I'm the Son of God. Well, right now, you're building a shed. So hop to it, Jesus. Wouldn't it be great if I was electrocuted right now?
4: He did a Jesus joke and he was electrocuted. It's the best show I've ever seen.

0: and it helped my faith.
1: I think it's fascinating. I would have loved to have overheard that conversation where Mary explained to Joseph that she was pregnant. And Joseph wasn't the father.
0: Joseph?
2: Yeah.
0: Yeah, you know, we've never made love.
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0: Yeah, anyway, last night an angel visited me. And now I'm pregnant.
2: Jesus Christ.
0: Oh, you already know about it.
1: Would have been hard to get Jesus a present back then. Because whenever he got him as a present back then, he must have been,
0: oh, pair of socks, thanks. Yeah. You know I'm dying for your sins, right?
2: Yeah, but thanks for the socks.
1: Yeah, they'll go great with my sandals. What am I, German?
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26: But I was thinking about this because I'm from Boston, which is a very liberal, progressive town. It is, you know, near the colleges. And but you go 30 minutes outside of town where I'm really from, you could be anywhere. And I was thinking about that just 2 months ago. My parents were visiting me, and I'm in Los Angeles at my house, and I'm standing in my front yard with my father, who I would describe to you as Archie Bunker without the elegance and sophistication. And I turn to my father and I go, "See, Dad, this is why I live in Los Angeles. Middle of January, 75 degrees. And my father goes, "Of course it's warm. Bunch of queers." And my wife is immediately, I'm like, "Don't, you can't let him get away with that. You have to say something." "Say what?" "He thinks gay people give off heat." "There's no argument to have." "Because love means never having to say you're sorry. And marriage means apologizing when you know that you're right. And my suggestion is apologize. Apologize away. I am an apology cannon. I wake up in the morning, I'm sorry. Kids up. I apologize for stuff I had nothing to do with. I'm really sorry your sister's boss said that thing about those boots you like that you loaned her." I'm gonna get some cereal now. I'm really sorry. I was laughing at the TV while you were thinking about a cat you had that died. Maybe we could get me into some kind of therapy. But people say, if you apologize for things that you don't really mean, aren't you lying? Aren't you lying to your wife? Yes. You have to lie every day to get to that part of the day when you can sleep again.
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0: Any sports fans in the crowd? I'm a big sports fan, folks. It's all exhibitionism. That's all it is. Dennis Rodman leads the pack, huh? Boy, what a freak this guy is. He belongs in a carnival. Right next to the beardless Italian lady. Comedy coming at you. Stop me if you heard these. It's a joke. Come on, I'm Italian. Don't start rushing the stage. Dennis Rodman, man. Between his pierced nipples and his dyed hair and his tattoos. My feeling is, if you're that ugly, why draw attention to yourself, you know? Get your rebounds and crawl into a hole, for Christ's sake. He is ugly, too. He fell out of the ugly tree and at every branch on the way down, that guy. Oh! He's better off shaving his ass and walking backwards. One game, he actually had white hair. He looked like a friggin' Polaroid negative. He was ugly. Him and Madonna were made for each other. She's another one, man. Oh, grabbing her crotch, feeling herself up. She wants to be tied up and spanked. I'm just the guy to do it, I'll tell you right now. Get the feeling she wasn't held enough as a child? What do you do for an encore? How do you close the show after that? Do a couple backflips and puke right on the front row. That ought to give me a standing O. She's a media hound. She pulled a 180 with that. Now she's bitching, they're hounding her too much with her new baby. She just had a baby, you know? Probably the Antichrist. You think the baby was going through the birth canal thinking, man, if these walls could talk. Never the same one twice. I'll be glad to get out of this place. If I get poked in the head one more time.
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2: Sir, I'm going to ask you a question, sir. It's a personal question. Have you ever had sexual harassment at work?
4: Absolutely.
2: Yes? No, that's good. No, that's good. He admits it. I think a lot of guys get sexual harassment at work, but they just don't mind it. And so they just kind of let it go. But don't let it go. Next time some lady asks you to move a file cabinet, just file a claim, my brother, because she's watching it. She's watching it. Fight back. I used to have this really creepy boss who'd always come up to me and say stuff like, I really like it when you wear your hair like that. Why don't you come in the meeting, take shorthand, cheer up the guys with your pretty face. Come on, smile for me. You look so much more beautiful when you smile. You know, like, I go in his office, say stuff like,
5: hi, I really love the way your gray, curly neck hair comes up of the edge of your peach, polyweave, sweat-stained sports shirt. Why don't you come in my cubicle and tell me more about my partial dental benefits after 90 days? Come on. Smile for me. The fact that I net $6.49 an hour to provide you with the sexual stimulation you're not man enough to get in your personal life is so much more apparent when you smile.
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4: Operation Extreme Redundancy is carrying on. All throughout the Middle East. Allah falam! Because what we are trying to do, we are trying to win hearts and minds. How do we do this? Do we build a big Muslim amusement park called Muslim Mountain with Gaddafi Duck? No. Do we have a wet burqa contest? No. Do we play Cat Stevens records all day? No. Do we have a children's show called Saudi Doody? No. What you must do is you gotta get a sister to get over there. Get Sister Shanika. Drop her ass over there and she'll be gone. Girl, you do not have to dress like a beekeeper. Mm-mm. Who are we looking for? We are looking for a man, Osama bin Laden, one of 52 children. Even Freud would say he has issues. He is a 6'5" Arab on dialysis. Why is that so hard to find? Look for someone attached to their luggage going bee, bee, bee, bee, bee. He is also, as we've seen from the tapes, a psychopath. And I went, how do you fight the psychopath? Wait a minute, we've got some of our own. In San Quentin, we've got some good old boys with some time on their hands. You got Theodore Kaczynski sitting there with nothing to do. Ted's played a beautiful mind the home game. You give Ted some tools and a mailing list. Ted'll do it. Ted'll take out. You say to Ted, these people are bad. Are they bad? Oh, very bad. We know what you need. Here they are. We'll deliver them for you. Are they hurting the environment? Oh, horribly. There's Charles Manson, a good organizer, great with chicks. We have one very fundamental problem with this fundamentalism. In a jihad, which sounds like a country western term, jihad, but in the process of a jihad, if you die in the process of killing an infidel, which I'm sad to say is all of us, you will go to heaven and be greeted by 71 dark-haired virgins. Now, anyone who's ever been with one virgin is going, I don't know. For my talent portion, no, wait a minute. But then, recently in an article in the New York Times, Koran scholar said, it is not 71 dark-haired virgins, but 71 crystal-clear raisins. Slight difference in translation. It's like finding out thou shalt not kill is thou shalt not quilt.
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7: I don't know, man. I don't know. It's a strange planet we live on, isn't it? I don't understand anything. I just met my neighbor for the first time this week. Puerto Rican guy. Nice guy. His name is Israel. I did not know you could name a Puerto Rican Israel, you know? Because you'd be pretty sure you never meet a Jew by the name of Puerto Rico. Say hello to my son, Puerto Rico Feinstein. Say hi, Puerto Rico. Puerto Rico's having his bar mitzvah next month in San Juan. The people, I just feel like, you know, I'm trying to make my way in the world, and you go around it. I realized that I don't even know how to communicate at times. I was standing next to a guy. It's strange the way guys talk to one another, especially when there are girls around. I was at a bus stop, and this guy in a suit turns to me, and he goes, hey, man. He goes, you see that girl? This girl walks by. And I was like, yeah. And he goes, I would do things to her that if she had parents, she would never be able to look them in the eye again. And I was like, cool. I hope this bus gets here in a minute, man. are we going to talk about now? The weather, you pretty much taking this friendship as far as it's going to go, you serial killer. To make guys would just say that. I was in the pharmacy, and I'm walking down the aisle, and this guy out of nowhere, they have two-ply condoms now. Two-ply. That's a reflection of the time and space we live in on this planet. Two-ply. And I'm walking, and the guy goes, hey, you think I should go for the two-ply or the regular? And I was like, well, I'm no physician, but if you're thinking two-ply, maybe you shouldn't. Why not get the condom comes with the penicillin and the syringe? And the directions to the emergency room, two-ply. That's like saying, I know she's got something, but these are thick.
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0: You're going to live life like there's no tomorrow. Here's my favorite story about living life like there's no tomorrow. This is in January of this year. It was an off-duty cop at a high-stakes blackjack table in a casino in Michigan. Do you know the story? Anyone? Yeah. Lost everything he had, pulled his gun out, and blew his head off right there at the table. Well, I'm not saying it's a happy story, but man, if you're gonna call your own way out, what a beautiful way to do it. What else is gonna wipe the smirk off of that dealer's face when he takes your last dime? Good luck. Boom! Sorry, sir, you can't cash in your chips here. You have to go to the casino cage. I'm telling you, suicide is another thing that's so frowned upon in this society, but honestly, life isn't for everybody. It really isn't. It's sad when kids kill themselves because they didn't really give it a chance, but life is like a movie. If you've sat through more than half of it and it's sucked every second so far, it probably isn't going to get great right at the very end for you and make it all worthwhile. No one should blame you for walking out early. Because every time someone kills themselves, you get a whole crew of people going, oh, he just took the coward's way out. That's all suicide is. It's for cowards who don't want to deal with their problems. If it were a coward's way out, everyone would be doing it. There's not a lot of brave people in this world. There wouldn't be a root canal or an AIDS test. Ask you to dance, man. You ask her to dance. Well, you're the one who keeps looking at her. If you're gonna look at her, why don't you just ask her? Fine, I will ask her. Excuse me, on the next slow song, I was sitting over there and I was just wondering, because unless that's your boyfriend or something, I'm not good at this. Boom! Oh, he took the coward's way out. Chicken! Fuck! Fuck! I knew he'd take the coward's way out.
3: Laughs all the time. I Heart Comedy.
9: We in Africa, we had all the gold, all the diamonds, all the land. White people had all the Bibles. Now we got all the Bibles. White people got all the gold, all the diamonds, all the land. Somebody got game. As Brother Malcolm said, by any means necessary. That's what I'm here to do. Now, I'd like to take this time out to thank you white people for bringing us here to America. But it's kind of good now. You understand me? We own Atlanta. This is the new chocolate city. You come down Atlanta, ain't nothing but chocolate, chocolate, chocolate. You know, I only see a few white people here. Look at it. They just like, well, you know, used to be ours, Stone Mountain. Those were the good old days. They own everything. See, I ain't got no problem with white folks, you understand me? Because, you know, it's the sneaky white people I don't like. You know, I like rednecks myself, because rednecks are straight up down, honest. I don't like them sneaky white people.
10: Well, you were okay.
9: Give me a redneck any day. I'd rather have a redneck on the front line with me. I got to go somewhere, because that redneck will be right there. What the hell we going to do, boy? You tell me what the hell's going on? Now, damn, this is urban warfare. You grew up in the hood. What block are they coming from? Because, you know, a brother's going to be like, man, if I was over here, I'd be hiding right over there, cuz. I'm telling you, cuz, they over there, cuz. That redneck be like this. Okay, here's what I want you to do. I want you to smoke him out with that wacky tobacco you call a blunt. Once he comes out of there, I'm going to shoot him in the head with a 30-06. Damn right, I hunt back home.
8: George Carlin.
11: This is about you and me. You and me, little things. Little things we all know. Little things we all know about our bodies, but we never talk about. That's what interests me. These are practically universal experiences. Nobody mentions them. You ever get that crud on your lip? It's kind of a sticky film, kind of a gooey coating. You know, and if it dries a little bit, it's kind of a cruddy, gummy, flaky kind of thing. Starts in the corner of your mouth, works its way on down your lip, and if it's really bad, the corners of your mouth look like parentheses. Did you ever have that? Lip crud. When you want to get rid of it, it's a real simple operation, isn't it? It's low-tech thumbnail. That's all you need. Simple tool, ain't it? You just scrape that off. That's all. You just scrape it on down, scrape it on down. Hey, never mind those people at the bus stop. If they knew anything, they wouldn't be riding the bus. Yeah, you just kind of scrape that on down, and then you take it and you roll it up into a little ball, and then you save that son of a bitch. I save my lip crud. I save everything that comes off of my body, don't you? At least for a little while. Don't you look at things when they first come off of you? Aren't you curious? Don't you spend 5 or 10 or 15 minutes studying something, trying to figure out what it is and what it's doing on you in the first place? Sure you do. You don't pull some disgusting-looking growth off of your neck and throw it directly into the toilet. You want to know what it is. Besides, you never know when you're going to need parts.
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12: I hated the 90s, man. We were so full of ourselves in the 90s, man. You can't just, because of the 90s, you can't just get a cup of coffee anymore. You got to get like a latte or an espresso. I went to this coffee shop. I said, ma'am, I just want a cup of black coffee. She goes, you want to try a biscotti? They're from Italy and they're considered a delicacy. You ever eaten one of these things? It tastes like a burnt cookie. Where I'm from, that's considered a mistake. We went nuts in the 90s, man. There's a group in California that wants to make suicide a capital offense punishable by death. That's like punishing somebody for being on a hunger strike by sending them to bed with no supper. We just lost our minds, man. The bar scenes are different. I mean, I'm originally from Texas, so I'm used to, yeah, yeah. You go to a bar there, it's a little drinking, dancing, fighting. It's a good night. I go to this bar in L.A. I walk in the front door. They're dragging this guy out. They got him up by the arms, you know, and he's staggering a little bit, but he's awake. Yeah, it shows you my criteria. And I went to the bartender. I said, what's the deal with that guy? And he goes, well, here in California, he said, if you're drunk and awake, we got to call you a cab. I said, in Texas, you're drunk and awake, they call you the designated driver.
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13: Oh, I was kicked out of group therapy. I think it's because I'm a comedian. Because this girl in my group therapy session was like, she was like, oh, when I was little, I was molested so much. Yeah, and I didn't know how to get out of it. So I was just like, how molested were you? You. Thought it was a setup. I thought it was a setup. Pardon me while I back up. A lot of people say, Morgan, when did you know you wanted to do comedy? They don't yell it like that, but I don't know. I knew I wanted to do comedy when I discovered irony. For those of you who don't know, I discovered irony when I was seven years old, which is when my mom started beating me with my own trophies. It's very confusing, right? You're the worst. That says I'm second. Says I'm second, not the worst. Could have made myself first in that joke, made myself second.
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10: Thank you all so much for being here tonight. I really appreciate it. My name is Steve Byrne. I am an American. I realized that recently. I'm Korean and Irish. I took my first trip to China. I went to China. People in China thought I was Chinese because I guess even they can't tell the difference. You go down to the country, you pick up a few words. I knew ni hao is hello in Chinese. So I was going on to try and be friendly. I was like, ni hao, they'd start speaking back to me. Ni hao, hanayathana, no Chinese. And they get really upset, and I understand why. And then it came home, and I realized, well, it's rude. It's misleading. What if I'm walking around here, someone's like, hello? I'd be like, hey, how you doing? No English. Why would you start talking to me then? China's a wonderful country. People are friendly. It's beautiful. I think China's such a great country that everywhere in our country, we got a little bit of China with us. We got Chinatowns everywhere. New York Chinatown. L.A. Chinatown. I was in China hoping to find an America town. Just a bunch of fat white people dipping food in ranch, dressed and looking for free Wi-Fi all day.
11: Beef. 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Beef.
10: I love eating Chinese food. I love Chinese food. I do something kind of racist when I go to Chinese restaurants. If the person working there speaks broken English, I'll speak worse than them back to them. I don't know why I do that. I'm going to be like, yeah, I'd like to order some Chinese food. Okay, order! I'm sorry? Food, order! Chicken teriyaki, me eat, yummy, yay, You know what they call Chinese food in China? It's called food. Yeah. If you're the kind of person like, man, I can't eat Chinese food. I just had it yesterday. My advice, don't go to China. That's all they've got. And that's the great thing we take for granted living here in this great country. We have an eclectic mix of everybody from all over the world bringing something different to the dinner table. That's why none of us could ever get sick of food. And that's why I could never understand racism. My stomach would outweigh my racism. For example, I'd be like, man, I want some Indian food so bad, but I just hate Indian people. They smell. But I do love chicken curry.
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12: Have you had that experience where you're getting out of a cab and you open the door and a bike guy smashes into the car door? And then he gives you the attitude, hey man, that's my space. No, it isn't. That's the space for the door to open. They got their little spandex pants on, their little gloves, and they're riding around. I have the right to ride my bike right in the middle of traffic. And I have my little whistle. Fing, fing. I have a horn. Plong, plong, you're dead. You ride bikes in the city, lock and load, okay? You're going down. Yeah. What are you people thinking about, huh? You want to ride a bike in the city? Move to China. Go ahead. Eat some rice for the rest of your life. Are you insane riding a bike around the middle of Manhattan traffic, huh? There's no speed limit in New York. Have you noticed that? Have you ever seen a speed limit sign in Manhattan? No, they don't exist. Red lights here mean stop if you want to. Last guy who got a speeding ticket in Manhattan was the guy who crashed his plane into the Empire State Building back in 1937. Wake up and smell the maple nut crunch. They drive me nuts. You seen the cops who have to ride the bikes? Oh, aren't they the saddest looking mothers? Oh, man. Oh, there's not one happy one in the whole city, man. They're totally bummed out. You know they come from families full of cops, right? Their dad was a cop. Their grandfather was a cop. They dreamed of being a cop their whole life. They go through the academy. They're waiting for that graduation day to get all the stuff. And graduation day comes. Yeah, here's a badge, a bike, and a pair of shorts. Stop crime. Go ahead. Go ahead. You want more stuff? Here's some white socks and flip-flops. Go ahead. Stop crime. You want a siren? Make one with your mouth. Go ahead. Oh, man, this sucks. Oh. I'm not stopping any crimes, man. I don't care if somebody gets killed right in front of me. I'm not stopping. I'm just going to ride my bike for 8 hours and go home. I'm not going to meet any chicks this way. Oh. I'm waiting to get stopped by one of those guys, man, in my truck, because I'm not stopping. Yeah, he pulls up next to me. Pull over. Yeah, you're not a cop. I hate you.
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13: I love television, but it's prejudice. And a lot of those shows, The Untouchables, is the most prejudiced show in America. And you know good and well we must have had one Negro gangster somewhere. Look in the penitentiary if you don't believe me. What are they in there for? All you hear about is Frank Nitti, Alphonse Capone. What about Sam Johnson and Razor Whitty? Two bad mother swingers. See, you throw that swingers in there? That's class, that's class. I don't care what color you are, if you get to heaven in the Lords of Puerto Rican, you're in trouble. Because you haven't been treating them good either. And Indians need a break. You just don't take a man's buffalo away and think he's going to forget you. Buffalo was man's first love of the prairie. Then sheep took over. It eliminated tiptoeing.
14: Oh, give me a home where the short buffalo roam.
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15: Best thing that ever happened to me was boxer briefs. I'm so happy about boxer briefs. It doesn't seem like a big deal to most people. But before boxer briefs, I was trapped between the two awful worlds of briefs and boxers. Briefs are for a normal man with one leg here and one leg here. Two totally separate legs with a whole area between. And the briefs go up into this little valley, this little area, and they come down like this. And they can just tuck up in there and just hold them nicely. Because he's got all that air and negative space. But this is just all just mashed together. Just upsetting, stingy, red, sweaty. Just like, and I pull briefs on and they just go, and they just dig up in there with this viciously sharp cotton and ah. And after a while I'd have just this wad of just damp cloth, just a wad of wet cotton, just like the size of a tennis ball, like a huge wad of wet cotton. And boxers were worse because they just let everything flap around and touch each other and upset each other. I need everything to be segregated down here. I need everything would stick and just get. And also, when I had boxers on, for some reason, I always had just water. Like a quarter cup of water just sloshing around all the time. Just, what is this water? It's hungry. Defying gravity to like an upside down glass of water.
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16: You ever walk up to one of those kids with the steel braces on their teeth, grab a cabbage, and just start making coleslaw? Oh, yeah, you gotta eat right, you gotta look right. You ever go to the tanning salon? I bet you go to the tanning salon, don't you, my love? Why not, my dear?
17: I just don't. I prefer the sun.
16: Pardon me?
17: I prefer the sun.
16: You prefer the sun? My God, you're lucky to even be here. I went to the tanning salon, man, for the first time a couple of weeks ago. I'd never been. You ever go to the tanning salon, my dear? Which one do you go to, ma'am? You just go. All right, take it easy. I went to a couple of weeks ago. I'm over at this place, Tantastic. Have you heard of this one? I go in, I'd never been in my life. The stupid girl that works there didn't tell me where those little goggles go. I got home that night, got naked in front of my lady friend. She kicked me right between the legs, thought a giant dragonfly was loose in the room. That's right, I said, giant dragonfly. And then the ultimate insult, dig this, earlier this week, the ultimate insult, she complains about my stamina in the old Sacaroni. So this is what I did. I popped 6 Viagra, and I drank a case of Red Bull. Her funeral's this Tuesday.
18: You'll never catch a redneck at like an anti-war protest going, hell no, we won't go. They're just like, wait, I get to kill people? And I ain't going to jail. Wait a minute, are they foreigners? Oh my God, hey Dale, come on, you're gonna miss it. Hurry up, well hurry up. Christmas in September. No, I'm actually, I gotta admit, I'm afraid of those people. No, I really am. Not like, you know, all Southern, a lot of people, that's those backwoods dudes, they're just scary. I always try to like make conversation with them when I do shows, and you know, it's always, they got like anger. They're crazy, like they love their trucks, so you know, they got like, they're kind of like, they're like angry and proud. So I'm trying to make conversation because I'm nervous, like, hey, yeah, that's a nice truck, guy. What kind of truck is it? It's an American truck! It's made in America by American! Like, all right, buddy, relax. I get a cheeseburger, I get American cheese on that bitch. Nah, I get nervous when I go down there. Always saying that the South's gonna rise again. And do what? Secede from the Union? Morons.
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19: Swaggart said that E.T. was the devil. And then he said that all rock and roll songs were written by Satan. Okay, maybe a few. Granted, right. But I just think Satan is way, way too busy, you know, running Heritage USA to be writing songs. Nothing. This big thing, it's like $100 million because Heritage USA, that's that God theme park. Don't you think if God wanted to get into the theme park business, maybe he would have made Disney the Pope, you know? I find it hard to believe that Satan is sitting down in hell. He's in the bowels of hell going, God, I haven't written anything in a couple weeks. Dude, I need a note. Beelzebub, what do you think of this? Hip to B square. How do you think? I need something. So... We are the world. Ah! Let's hope to God that this goes on CD, you know. You don't want to miss any of my pithy nuances, you know. Boy, the clarity. Ah! People feel motivated to come up to me at this point in my career and go, I used to like you. You used to be funny. Well, I just met you and you suck. Ah, kind of scary, you know. People always going, we need a good war. Did you ever hear this one? We need a good war because there's no unemployment during wartime. Well, yeah, that's because a dead guy can't flip a burger. I'm a left-wing lunatic, and don't applaud that. There's a real thin line between comedy and dictatorship. Goldwave was president. No. Thank you, that's very kind, but I really couldn't afford the cut in pay.
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0: Because I've already upset PETA. Not the animal rights organization, the character, the fictional character in Hunger Games. Who's called PETA? And why isn't it spelled P-I-T-A? That's... And it... Have you guys ever had tiger meat? Have you ever eaten tiger meat? Oh my God, there's so many... Like, there's like tiger meat lasagna, tiger meat sandwich. I gotta tell you about both of... I've tried both of those things, and they're good! I flew up here today on a tiny plane. I do not care for the tiny planes. I do not like them in a car. I do not like them in a jar. I don't like them when I have to go far. Like where I'm headed with this bit. Regular sized planes, they're cool, you know, I'm used to it. I fly them a lot, but every once in a while I gotta go on a tiny plane, and that is always a terrifying, it always feels like you're just in a scary, horrible, you know, TV show or movie about what awful things happen to people who get into tiny planes. The whole flight is just like, and eventually the flight attendant comes over and she goes, sir, you're gonna have to stop doing that. What are you talking about? It calms me. Sir, the gentleman to your right, you keep poking him in the eye. The lady in front of you is complaining of wet neck.
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20: I've come up with a couple of minor physical indicators that you can look for in people that will tell you, oh, this person's a crazy person. A couple of physical things you can look for that will tell you, oh, maybe I should avoid this person during the holiday season. Starting with that, okay? So, first one. The next time you smile at someone and they smile back at you, look and see if they're missing this tooth. Those of you not laughing are missing this tooth. I'll tell you what's wrong with it. When you're missing your two front teeth, that's honesty. That is a door to your oral history. You're not covering anything up. You're saying, hey world, I'm missing my front teeth. I'm gross, I'm dirty, I'm poor. I clearly have no problem with public urination and eating garbage. Don't come near me, I'll gum you to death. Right? You can go back to eating your cat sandwich, whatever you're doing. When you have your front teeth, but you're missing the creepy side tooth? That's a little different, because what that says to the world is, oh, I have my front teeth. So at some point in my life, I had the mental awareness and dental prowess to take care of

0: unhealthy faith in your Lord. 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So keep your hair trimmed so that people don't think you live on a compound and make your own shoes. That's all I'm saying is do that.
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2: 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It's like, it's not a choice. You don't choose Greyhound. 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I got my ticket one time. He's like, you're going to be leaving from gate 5. I was just like, gate 5? Which curb would that be, Captain? Which big-ass dirty grease stain might be departing from this afternoon? That one where the stray dog's eating the Cheetos? Is that gate 5? All right, thank you. Went to use the bathroom at the bus station. A guy washing his feet in the sink. Yeah, that's disgusting. Here's the best part. He looks at me, he goes, I'll be out of your way in a second. That's yours now, buddy. I'll brush my teeth in the toilet. Yeah, enjoy your day at the spa. What's really funny is like when you get your ticket at Greyhound, your receipt is like attached to it. Like your receipt and your ticket, it's attached together. And apparently you're not supposed to tear it yourself because that's the bus driver's other job. Tear it yourself. Just watch what happens. Like, I tore it and I gave it to him almost right in front of him. He's like, who tore this for you? I was like, for real? Like, I tore it. I'm 34 years old. I saw the perforation. I went for it, my friend. But he gets mad, right? So he takes me out of line. You've never felt like a bigger loser in life. Yeah, until Greyhound takes you out of line and specifically gives you a talking to. That's a horrible moment in your life. He's like, look, I'm just saying you're not supposed to tear it yourself. He goes, if you tear it yourself and I don't see the receipt, how do I know you didn't steal it? Which was like, is that a problem down here? And then I was like, okay, I'll take the train. That'll be better, right? Oh, God. That's the same crowd as the bus on a train. But there's a bar car on a train. Yeah, drunk, crazy people the whole way. This guy, he's drunk, crazy, sitting next to me. He's like, I'm a secret agent. Might want to keep that a secret, 00 Stinky.
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0: 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September 11th was still more than a week away.
5: He claiming Mr. Rogers had something to do with 9/11?
3: I think he's not claiming it. 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
2: Well,
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5: 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Yeah, I was like, I think this guy's the next Stevie Wonder.
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8: My father left the house. My mother, see, the dumbest thing that happens, parents, when you get like about 12, they let you stay and watch your brothers and sisters. They don't know what they're doing to these children. My mother and father were like, okay, Sinbad gonna be watching y'all. No, please, daddy, no, don't leave up for him. Daddy, no. I'd be like,
9: don't worry, they'll be okay.
8: My brother hang on to the bumper of the car. Don't leave. He'd be walking back to the house. I'd look out the window.
9: Come on. Come on, get you beaten now. Mr. Tell Everything, come on, get you beaten now. Payback time, boy, come on. Keep your thumb in your mouth, I don't care.
8: I broke one of my mother's favorite lamps. Playing basketball, I was in the room. I should've just quit playing. I should've, stupid. I took that lamp, put it right back on top.
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8: 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But it was funny. 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
9: 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I just know it broke.
8: 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Dad!
9: Mark broke my favorite lamp. I don't know what he was doing, playing with it or something. I said, Dad! My father said, what you doing playing in the room?
8: He told me coming to love. He just beat me, man. My dad didn't help him.
9: I'm going to do that anyway, though.
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10: Yeah, sometimes I grind up a Xanax and lay in a hot bathtub, snort it, and listen to Sinead O'Connor. Right? They're not an addict, dude. The word addict is powerful. I was an addict for a long time. If they were addicts, they would take food and get it into their body in better, less wasteful ways, right? the way that an addict uses a drug. I like, if you're a food addict and snort butter, empty a tub of Country Crock right in front of you. Just.
11: If somebody did that, I'd be like, yeah, you have a problem. No, I'm taking all of it back. You're addicted to food. We got to go right now to a clinic.
10: You pass by them on the way into the store, they'd be like, give me a dollar. Your wife would be like, don't. He's just going to spit it on food. Makes me sick.
11: No, I won't. I'll get drugs.
10: I got friends, if I, like, I don't know if you guys do this, if a crack addict asks me for a dollar, and I have a dollar readily available, sometimes I'll give it to him, and it always, you got a friend, you always got a friend who's like, why'd you do that, he's just gonna get drugs. I'm like, yeah, it's a dollar, I didn't, was he supposed to get an apartment? Like, what? He needed crack, at least he asked me and didn't stab me, you know? Like, here's a dollar. Give him a dollar and be a crack angel. Better buy food. If you buy food, I'll beat you. Go get some drugs.
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7: David Cross. 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My mother. She has a lot of anxiety. She is like our nation's airport, always at orange. Sweetie, I gotta get to the grocery because we are out of ginger snaps. And your father loves ginger snaps, but he would never tell you girls. Never tell you girls. It all comes down on me. Anyways, I have anxiety, I get it. Sometimes I, this is what my anxiety feels like. It's like we're at like a wonderful party. It's just a regular party, everybody's having a good time. And then all of a sudden, somebody shows up in a pretty frighteningly realistic Dracula costume, right? And you know it's just Steve Benequist, right? Everyone says, oh yeah, it's Steve Benequist. But he won't stay, he's Steve Benequist. And then he starts chasing you. That's what I feel like all the time. Okay. But my mama, she couldn't find me in the house, an object at rest, days at rest. I'm in a corner curled with my bristles to the outside. I was asleep somewhere, and she called my sister in a panic and said, Sarah, Maria has disappeared, and I'm worried she's killed herself, and I have a hair appointment in town. I'm gonna wait this out just to spite you.
6: 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You've come to the right place. 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
12: Well, now, Taylor, the restaurants give me the most trouble, the real classy ones, you know? I took my wife out a few weeks ago. I wanted to show her a good time. I took her to a French restaurant over the east side, you know? Didn't work out at all. I mean, these classy restaurants, someone is always looking for you to give something, you know? As soon as I sat down, a guy came over with a violin. I mean, I was hungry. I had to sit there and listen to Musetta's waltz. Then I couldn't figure out who my waiter was. You know, one guy took my order. Another guy wheeled it out. Another guy served it, and another guy, well, he just kept putting down butter. In the whole meal, I couldn't relax. They all kept hanging around watching me. Every time I looked up, one of them leaped at me. Yes, sir. I said, I don't want nothing. I'm just looking. What do you want from me, huh? And on the way out, they're all waiting for me and smiling, you know. The guy who wheeled it out was smiling. The guy who served it was smiling. The guy with the butter was smiling. And Musetta's waltz was there too. Him, I wanted to walk right by, you know. I mean, I didn't ask for no violin. My wife said it isn't right. She got to give him something, you know. So I booked him at a bar mitzvah.
13: Yeah. Actually, I went to a class reunion. It was, I don't know if you've ever been, but my ex-girlfriend was there from high school. We didn't date past high school. She goes, "This is my husband, Darren, and he's fourth-generation attorney." Who introduces someone like that? Besides her. So I was like, "Hey, Darren, I'm Chad. I actually dated Stacy in high school." And he goes, "Oh, you dated her? That's interesting, because for our honeymoon, I took her around the world." And I was like, "Oh, that's interesting, because for junior prom, I took her virginity." He was not happy about it like you guys. He was like, "I graduated top of my law class and aced the boards, and I object." I was like, "I watch Law and Order on Wednesdays, and you're overruled." Tung, tung. All right, because now he can't hit me. The scene has totally changed. I'm not even there anymore. Tung, tung. Oh, I'm at the courthouse. Read the white letters. Tung, tung. Apartment in the Bronx, 10:38 a.m. Tung, tung. Queens with Jerry Orbach. It's a rerun. While I'm being a jerk, I don't think paper should beat rock. I don't. Doesn't do anything. Some guy goes, "It wraps it up and leaves it immobile." No, it doesn't. Paper doesn't do anything. Have you ever seen paper attack anything? You ever been writing a note and you're like, "My hand!" Of course not. Paper doesn't attack. If it could attack, how come it doesn't sneak attack scissors when it's closed and hold that out like a crocodile mouth? If paper's so much better than rock, why didn't they wrap up Jesus' tomb in paper? Let's go, Christians. According to Fox News, you know everything. You have an answer? So now when I play that game and I pick rock and my friend picks paper and he goes, "Sorry, man, my paper covers your rock." I say, "No, I'm sorry." And then I punch him in the face with my rock fist. He's like, "What'd you do that for?" "I thought your paper would protect you." I saw a bumper sticker on a car one day that said, "Jesus is the answer." What if the question was, "Who farted?" Very judgy in here tonight. Why would you come to a comedy club to judge someone? That's what church is for. I would never go to your church and heckle your minister, although it would be super fun to do that. And Jesus said, "Yeah, we know what he said, buddy. We've all read the Bible." That's amazing to me. People are like, "We don't laugh at that stuff about Jesus. We will not do it. We refuse to do that." And then I say something that happened in the Bible, like, "We don't know that story. We just know you said Jesus and stop listening." Jesus died for your sins, right? Get your money's worth.
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14: Jim Gaffigan.
15: I reference McDonald's a lot because I go to McDonald's. I love the silence that follows that statement. Like I just admitted to support dog fighting or something. Because those McDonald's fries are truly amazing, right? Has your mother ever made anything as good as a McDonald's fry? Fries are amazing. For what, like 7 minutes? And then they turn into something that's likely not biodegradable? You ever make the mistake of reheating McDonald's fries in the microwave? They become packing peanuts. It doesn't stop you from eating them. You're like, "These aren't even good anymore." "How are yours?" "Yeah, yours aren't good either." Fries can't get cold. Shakes can't get warm. You ever leave a McDonald's shake out for an hour? Reality sets in. "Oh, this isn't even made from milk. It's just some kind of chocolate mucus." We know all this, yeah. We know those McDonald's commercials aren't realistic, yeah. I'd just like to see one commercial that showed people 5 minutes after they ate McDonald's. "Oh. Now I need a cigarette. I deserve a cigarette break today." But they get us in there, yeah. Some of those deals they offer are just cruel. Two Big Macs for $2? I drive by, I'm like, "Well, I don't want to lose money on this. I'll get 80 of them." I'm tired of people acting like they're better than McDonald's. It's like, you may have never set foot at McDonald's, but you have your own McDonald's. You know, maybe instead of buying a Big Mac, you read Us Weekly. Hey, that's still McDonald's. It's just served up a little different. Maybe your McDonald's is telling yourself that Starbucks Frappuccino is not a milkshake. Or maybe you watch Glee. It's all McDonald's. McDonald's of the soul. Momentary pleasure followed by incredible guilt, eventually leading to cancer. I'm loving it.
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14: I like to drink, but I only like to drink with people that can hold their liquor. I was out with this girl. I bought some drinks. We go back to my hotel room. She starts throwing up the drinks that I bought all over my hotel room. It was very upset. It was like she was throwing up my money on my money. Very upset on so many levels. Really not that many levels. People overuse that. It was messed up on so many levels, man. Oh, for real? Why don't you name the levels? Well, level 3, metaphysical, eye level. Shut up, man. You being dramatic right now. I was at this music festival, was walking up the stairs to my hotel. There was this man walking down the stairs. This man started throwing up down the stairs. Luckily, the vomit missed me. I don't know what I would have done if it hit me. Are you supposed to fight somebody if they throw up on you? Hey, man, control your body! Control your insides! My stage punching is horrible. Like, do you tax that person? Give me $40 on your left shoe. That's the vomit tax. You suck. Drink some water and go to bed. But what really upset me is this man was 40 years old at least. And if you're 40, I don't think you should be throwing up from alcohol anymore. You should know your limits, man. You have a family and a mortgage. You hit this throwing up from vodka, you should be ashamed of yourself. So I'm 28. I haven't thrown up from alcohol in 7 years because whenever I feel the urge to throw up, I'm able to channel that energy out into Hadouken, because I'm a damn warrior. I'm an urban warrior. And I mean urban to mean I live in a city, not urban to mean black, how white people use it. I was at this bar in Minnesota. I saw a bunch of people. They were drinking, and they had the same T-shirt. They were having a pub crawl for cancer. So they were drinking all day to raise money for cancer. So basically getting one disease while fighting another. Next month, they're having a cocaine snort off to raise money for leukemia. All right, let's raise this money for leukemia, man, yeah? Yeah, leukemia! One more level of leukemia! You will not take my brother!
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18: Neil Brennan.
19: Here's the other thing about my black friends. They're all in better shape than me. All of them, the old ones, the babies, they're all better shape than me. I have a ton of black baby friends. I'm not going to apologize for that. No, they're all in better shape. I'm white, I'm vegan, I work out twice a week, and I'm basically the body of a black dude who just got out of a coma. Anyway. Like, I was thinking, it's a good thing Superman landed in Smallville and not, like, Detroit. Because if Superman landed in Detroit, he would have been, like, the fourth fastest dude on his football team. You're fast, Clark, but you're no Javaris Morrison. That's, we can say stuff. Like, offstage especially, like, me and my black comic friends will have the best conversations. Where they'll say funny stuff about white people, and I'll say funny stuff about black people, and it's cool. Where they'll be like, Neil, you know white people are sick in the head, right? That's why y'all be killing mothers and freezing them and eating them months later. So you people are deranged, bro. That's why you never see any black serial killers, is because black people aren't sick in the head like white people are. I'm like, no, dude, the reason I've never seen black serial killers is because you guys kill one person and are immediately arrested. Maybe if you didn't write a song about it that afternoon. How'd you catch me? Hot 97. All right, fair enough.
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20: 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Get done doing my shopping. Get up to the checkout lane. There's one open checkout lane. It's the self-checkout. The self-checkout, I'm like, are you serious? Really? I can shop for the stuff. I can check it out. I can bag it. Would you like me to do any stocking while I'm here? I'm gonna go collect shopping carts from the parking lot for you. I'll be in the bakery making cookies if anybody needs me. Anybody working today? Don't worry about that, Jose. I'll unload that truck. I got it. I'm there for 5 minutes. I'm assistant manager. Like, I'm just trying to buy beer. Then I start trying to use the self-checkout. I don't know how to use that thing, right? Doesn't work half the time. They got a professional doing it. I don't know what the hell I'm doing. I'm up there. Boop. Machine yells at me. Please remove item from bag. I'm like, I haven't touched damn bags. All I did was boop the thing. So I do it again. Boop. Please remove item from scale. I'm like, is this some kind of fat joke? Is somebody watching me? What's going on here? They got that self-checkout thing everywhere. Grocery stores, Target, Walmart, Home Depot. Really? Self-checkout at the gigantic Home Depot hardware store? That's going to be easy to use. I'm trying to buy 50 bags of concrete. What happened to that old guy that was trying to help me? Where'd he go? You ever been to Home Depot? They don't hire anybody under 100. I'm in there the other day with my dad looking at some paint up on a shelf. This old guy in his orange apron shuffles over. Hello there, guys. Can I help you? I'm like, yeah, why don't you go home and get your great-great-great-great-grandson and have him help us because your walker's hitting my cart.
17: Johnny Carson.
18: My name's Friday. I'm a cop. I was working the day watch on a robbery when I got a call from the Acme School Bell Company. There'd been a robbery.
21: There's been a robbery.
18: Yes, sir. What was it? What was stolen, sir?
21: I run a school bell company. Never had any trouble before. Can't understand it. Just make bells. Never had any trouble.
18: What was stolen?
21: My clappers.
18: Your clappers?
21: Yeah, you know those things inside a bell that makes them clang?
18: The clangers.
21: That's right, we call them clappers in the business.
18: A clapper caper.
21: What's that?
18: Nothing, sir. Now, can I have the facts? What kind of clappers were stolen on this caper?
21: They were copper clappers.
18: And where were they kept?
21: In the closet.
18: Uh-huh. You have any ideas who might have taken the copper clappers from the closet?
21: Well, just one. I fired a man. He swore he'd get even.
18: What was his name?
21: Claude Cooper.
18: You think
21: that,
18: he...
21: That's right. I think Claude Cooper copped my copper clappers. Kept in the closet.
18: You know where this Claude Cooper is from?
21: Yeah. Cleveland. That figures. That figures. What makes it worse, they were clean.
18: Clean copper clappers.
21: That's right.
18: Why do you think Cleveland's Claude Cooper would cop your clean copper clappers kept in your closet?
21: Only one reason.
18: What's that?
21: He's a kleptomaniac.
18: Who first discovered the copper clappers were copped?
21: My cleaning woman, Clara Clifford.
18: That figures. Now, let me see if I got the facts straight here. Cleaning woman Clara Clifford discovered your clean copper clappers kept in a closet were copped by Claude Cooper, the kleptomaniac from Cleveland. Now, is that about it?
21: One other thing.
18: What's that?
21: If I ever catch kleptomaniac Claude Cooper from Cleveland who copped my clean copper clappers from kept in the closet...
18: Yes?
21: I'll clobber him.
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23: Gotta have an enemy, though, because we're so miserable. We gotta keep blaming something, right? Let's blame some more stuff. Drugs, good. Rock and roll. Every few years, rock and roll becomes the big enemy, doesn't it? Like this Judas Priest trial. Did you follow this? You know the story? Two kids, big fans of Judas Priest, listened to this album and then went out and killed themselves, and the parents sued the band Judas Priest. Okay, first of all, two kids, big fans of Judas Priest, commit suicide. Wow. 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I don't want to sound cold or anything, but we didn't lose a cancer cure here. And hey, most stations are self-service now anyway, so we saved them a long, troublesome job search. But they tried to prove there were subliminal messages on this album telling you to kill yourself. Now, I may be naive, but what performer wants his audience dead? I'm having trouble with the whole theory. What are these guys in the band doing? I'm sick of it. I am sick of it. I'm sick of the touring. I'm sick of making $400,000 a night. I'm sick of the free drugs, the free booze, and the groupies donned of us. I'm in a rut and I want out. We got all those concerts coming up. I know it sucks. Unless... Ian, Nigel, come here. I just had an idea, man. What if, let's just say, what if... Open your mind real wide now. What if we kill the audience? Could I go back to my day job? I could sell shoes again. Just doesn't make a lot of sense when you talk it through.
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1: I'm actually in the best relationship I've ever had in my life. I'm a mom now, so yeah. Thank you. Yeah, I adopted a baby. I wanted a highway, but it was a lot of red tape. He's got one tooth, just keeps getting bigger. Right in the middle of his pie hole. I put him out on the porch on Halloween with a candle. I think you don't know what love is until you bring a child into your life. You don't know what love is till you become a parent. You don't know what love is till you fish a turd out of the bathtub for someone. Then have to act positive about it. Good job. It's the closest I ever came to dialing 911. Brother. He loves books. He's really smart. He's a little rough on them, tears the pages out. My John Grisham novels are now short stories that leave you hanging. Well, maybe he's going to be an editor.
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6: I was purchasing a coffee. The coffee was $3.04. I gave the man $4. He said, "Do you have 4 cents?" I was like, "I got 2 cents." He said, "That'll do." And then proceeded to give me 98 cents change. And I was like, "You are a magical ass." Like, this is a beautiful, beautiful moment for all of us. Because it actually took me out of my everyday routine and allowed me to see that all of life is a joke. And I think that's valuable because I think it can make the world a little bit of a better place. So guys, here's 3 fun things you can do tonight to make the world a better place. 1, next time you fart, just yell, "Nothing but net." It's confusing and fun to say. 2, next time you go into a cafe to read a book, right before you open your book, just look up and yell, "Y'all ready for this?" And quietly open your book and just start reading. 3, you won't see the effects of this, but you'll know you did an awesome thing. Go to Facebook, find a stranger. Go like a year back in their photos and just like one photo. Keep them guessing for hours. Who is this? And why do they like this picture of me playing basketball?
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14: Chris Rock.
15: I dropped out of school. Dropped out, sorry. Got myself a GED. You know what GED stands for? Good Enough Diploma. Let me get this straight. I can make up 4 years in 6 hours. You know, as soon as you get your GED, somebody always got the nerve to go, "Now I ain't go to college." Slow down. I think it's obvious high school is busting my ass. You can't go to no college with no GED. Only college you can go to with a GED is community college. You know why they call it community college? Because anybody in the community can go and crack a head, prostitute, drug dealer, come on in. Community college is like a disco with books. Here's $10, I'm gonna get my learn on. So I was in community college, I'm in there, figure, let me take some that. No. So I took a black history class. I gotta know this, right? I'm black, right? I get a B just for showing up, right? Wrong. Failed it. Ain't that some sad? A black man fell in black history. That's sad. Cause you know fat people don't fail cooking. That's paprika. Failed black history. Why? Cause I didn't know about Africa. Cause you know, you go to white schools, you learn Europe, never learn about it. I still don't know. The only thing I know about Africa, it's far. Africa is far, far away. Africa's like a 35-hour flight. So you know that boat ride was real long. The boat ride's so long, there's still slaves on their way here. I didn't know nothing in school. All I knew was Martin Luther King. That's all they ever teach you in school about black people. Martin Luther King. That's my answer to everything. Martin Luther King. What's the capital of Zaire? Martin Luther King. Can you tell us the name of the woman that would not leave her seat on the bus? Ooh, that's hard. You sure it was a woman? Oh, I got it. Martina Luther King. You know what's so sad, man? You know what's wild? Martin Luther King stood for nonviolence. Now what's Martin Luther King? A street. And I don't get where you in America. If you're on Martin Luther King Boulevard, there's some violence going down. It ain't the safest place to be. You can't call nobody, tell them you lost on MLK. I'm lost, I'm on Martin Luther King. Run! Run! Run!
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5: 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On small radios, it says 6. Connell Rad, 7, 8, 9, 1, 0, 1, 1, 1, 1, 4, 1, 1, 6. The big radio said, Papa, it's it. But all of them, those stations between 600 and 800, were always widely spaced apart. Always widely spaced. And they had announcers, well-modulated speaking voices. They always had serious subject matter. In fact, they never had music. There's no music between 600 and 900 on the radio. It's all talking, man. The only music you hear is an occasional national advertising jingle. But you get down past them, you get towards 600. You get down to the hopelessness of 54. You wonder why it ends there. What kind of good stuff are we missing on 420? Nowhere to go but up. And up, up. It's watching.
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14: I had to go to the doctor to have a medical for this tour. I've had medicals before for TV work. They check your pulse and go, yeah, fine, you're not going to die in the next 3 weeks. But I always think, what if I fail the medical? What if I say, no, you're not fit enough. You can't do the TV work. Then I see Johnny Vegas on telly and I think, I'm all right. Do you know what I mean? He's like my canary down the mine. I'm in a restaurant. I go, do you want a pudding? I go, is Johnny Vegas still alive? I go, yeah. I go, bring it on. Okay, now. So I went along to Harley Street and the doctor said, it's a bit more thorough than usual. Yeah, it's a big tour. So we need a urine sample. I went, fine, yeah. So he gave me the little thing in the bag to put it in. I did that. Came back to him, good as gold. He went, oh, can you strip down to your boxer shorts? I thought, well, this is thorough. I don't have to do that before. But I stripped down to my boxer shorts. The one day I wear white boxer shorts. Big wet patch. Why didn't he warn me? Why didn't he say, be careful, I'll be checking your pants in a minute? He's, you know. And there's nothing I could do. I just stood there and it was... And it was one of those pairs just out of a slit, and I tried to sort of pull it over. And it pinged back, and he saw it. I saw the moment he saw it. There's nothing I could do. And I was thinking, oh, sorry, he's a doctor, he can't tell anyone. And then I thought, if I was a doctor, I'd tell everyone everything. I would. I'd come and go, you'll never guess what I found up an arse today. So I thought, oh, I'm just going to tell everyone. And I had to touch my toes as well, which sounds all right in front of a doctor, but it's still a man you haven't met before in pants that you've wet. So you feel really vulnerable and just... And you try and make everything look okay in the doctors, don't you? They go, does that hurt? Definitely not. Definitely not. Touch your toes, easy, right? And the truth is, I've got to that age where I have to make a sort of noise to get me up and down now. Do you know what I mean? That didn't happen in your 20s. 20s, bang. 30s, bang. 40s, you go, ugh. Why do you do that? I think it's a warning to family and friends. That they hear that, I go, oh, granddad's bending over. And he's up, on with the barbecue.
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16: Let me tell you something. Europeans, oh my God. This is what they love to say to you. They love to, first of all, they love to tell you that Americans are the rudest people on earth. They love to say that. Americans are the rudest people on earth. See, they'll try to mask it sometimes. This is the one they love to do. They love to go, when you like go up to them and ask for directions or something in their country, and they'll go, oh, you must be an American. Wow, that's the rudest thing anybody ever said to me. Could you make me feel less welcome in your country? I have never said that to anybody here, ever. If a guy came up to me like, hey man, where do you get Chinese food around here? You must be Chinese. I wouldn't do that. But they love doing it to us.
4: You must be an American. You must be an American. Only an American will come to Amsterdam and get excited about the hookers and the weed. Oh, why is that? Why do you Americans get so excited about the hookers and the weed when you come to Amsterdam? What else would I get excited about? Your transit system? They're gonna run around like, oh my God, what magnificent trains they have here! These trains are amazing! Well, for starters, they take you directly to hookers and weed. Let's start there. My train doesn't make that stop where I live. I'm so tired of them acting like they didn't perpetuate their own stereotype. That's what really bugs me about it. They act like they had nothing to do with it. You know what Amsterdam is? Amsterdam's the stripper in the strip club that goes, look, baby, just because I work here doesn't mean I'm a whore. Yes, it does! The second you said, I'll take the job, you were a whore. Sorry, that's just how definitions work.
17: Brian Posehn.
18: Being a nerd, I had to pick on the other guy. I had to pick on a special ed kid until he flipped out and beat me with a Space 1999 lunchbox. I swear to God, and that was the last day I rode the bus. And I swear to God, that happened. And so then I started having to lash out at strangers. So what I do now is I yell stuff out of my car. You get the same pleasure. And I did this a couple years back when my favorite movie came out, when Attack of the Suck came out. And the nerds were lined up in L.A. for weeks to see that movie. And they're all there with their sleeping bags, and their mom would drop off their bag lunch. And those are the 40-year-olds. And don't laugh at that. It's so hacky. But this is true. I did this because being a nerd, I know how to make other nerds mad. And that's getting their obsession wrong. The thing they've wasted their lives obsessing over. So these guys are there for the Star Wars movie, and I swear I did this. I drove by and I went, Star Trek sucks. Picard's a fag. Beat me up, Scotty. And I swear, one of the nerds looked a lot like me, but fatter. He went to the group and went, it's Star Wars! Get it right! It's George Lucas' vision! And I'm sitting in my car going, ha-ha, nerds. And I got a stack of comic books in the passenger seat. And the X-Files Season 5 DVD. Those guys are nerds, but I'm going home to see what Scully and Mulder got into this season.
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20: I know a lot of people are going, dude, so your mom owns this place, so that's not how you got in the business, is it? Did she give you the little silver spoon, weasel? And you know what, you guys? Yeah, she did, okay? And I'm milking it, bud. Oh. It's not my fault I plopped out on the steps of the Comedy Store and I had the easy route. My dad had sex with my mom. Don't mention it. They drove out here from Florida in a station wagon. They saw a shack on Sunset Strip. It was kind of like Bugsy Siegel. Oh! They started the Comedy Store 20 years ago together. My mom won the Comedy Store in the divorce, so she says. That's her story. You don't know, Polly. You don't know what a bastard put me through. I had to carry boxes of papers up the stairs at the attorney's office. He had Marvel Mitchelson, you know. Yeah. Yeah, a lot of people don't know my dad's a comic. Did you know that? A couple people, you read? Yeah, Sammy, yeah. People go, dude, your dad's a comic. What's his name? Sammy? Sammy Davis Jr.? Sammy Shore. Cool.
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0: Immigration. That's another problem. That's another problem on the president's desk, right? Another problem. Immigration. You know what? I really, people like call them illegal immigrants. Oh, these illegal immigrants. You know, it's nothing illegal. They're just undocumented workers. That's it. You know, it's not like anything like criminal. I mean, really, if somebody broke into my house and vacuumed, you know, I might be a little confused. But I ain't calling the cops. But some people get so arrogant, boy, get so arrogant, so hard on you know, on the undocumented workers, get so hard on people who weren't born here. You know, I'm like, come on, they just want to come here for a better life. Give them a fair shake. You know, and plus, there's a few Americans I would love to trade out for a couple of undocumented workers. I'd take two Guatemalans, a Mexican, and a boatload of Haitians for Octomom any day. He's got to go. You know, a lot of change going on, but then some things just remain the same. Some things remain the same. Black men still got to watch your back. Still got, ain't no free ride now. Ain't no ooh, freedom, do whatever I want to do. Uh-uh. Got to watch yourself. But you know what? There's one group who can go anywhere, do anything that they want to do. You know, who can move around freely? A Mexican with a leaf blower. I'm telling you. A Mexican with a leaf blower can go anywhere they want to go. I don't know if it's something about that leaf blower that just hypnotizes you. You'll be yelling at your friends. Kick out the way. You see the man coming through with the leaf blower. Come on in, sir. Come on, right this way. If I ever wanted to kidnap the president, I would hire Mexicans with leaf blowers. I'm telling you. They blow right past Secret Service. Okay, everybody back up. Back up. Back up, everyone. Yo, no, it's a Mexican with a leaf blower. Please let him through. Let him through. Get out of the way. Get out of the way. Yes, yes, he's Mexican. I saw him. It is. Let him through. They walk out the White House with the president, a big plastic green bag.
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16: I've been cheated on. I got cheated on, okay? I mean, I was literally cheated on. I woke up and they were on top of me doing it. I was like, oh, no, this can't be. So I was literally cheated on. But I'll tell you something right now. I'm telling you, don't cheat. I'm telling you right now, you can't cheat. Because here's the thing, when you cheat, that comes back to get you. It comes back, it's a vicious circle. And now it gets really pathetic, right? Because if you live with a person like I did, you have to sneak into your own house. That's your place, and yet you're creeping up that walkway. There they are, they're laying in bed waiting for you, sound asleep. And the goal is, you have to get into that bed. You didn't even want to touch that bed. You try to vampire yourself into, you try to float gently like a piece of paper. But of course they wake up. They're gonna wake up on that night. Any other night, you could run in, dive bomb, fart, nothing. But on this night, they wake up violently. They're like, right? So she wakes up and she looks right at me. And of course, at this point, they call you like the most amazing nickname that you don't want to hear at that point. All right, she looks right at me. She's like, hi, perfect. Hi, perfect, man. Yeah, hi, perfect's home. Oh, baby, it's 4:30. You said you were going to be home at 8. Well,
3: Where were you? It's 4:30.

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7: Look at all the couples. Yeah, you two ladies found each other, huh? God, love it. Hang on to it, man. Love is love. Respect it if you got it, everybody. Love is powerful. Love will make you move all the way across the country just to get away from that person. See, we've all had our own Vietnam, haven't we? That one relationship that still wakes you up in the middle of the night. Oh, God. Oh, God. Oh, I thought I was still there, man. Oh, it was so real. I couldn't believe it. Oh, she was bitching at me over something so small and just wouldn't let it go. That's why human beings are not the smartest animal. I don't know how we got to the top of the food chain. You know, most human beings have a series of different relationships in their lifetime, right? Do you know that most every animal in the kingdom has the same mate forever? Do you know that? A whale has the same whale mate for its entire existence. A penguin! A penguin has the same little penguin for its whole little penguin life. Think how many relationships you've had. How many times you couldn't make it work. A penguin can do it better than you can. Think about it, man. A penguin can look out on a sea full of 8 million other penguins. All look exactly the same. And go, there's my baby. Hey, baby. Hey, baby, baby.
8: 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I Heart Comedy.
9: Carlos Mencia.
10: I just got back from New York, and in New York, they have, like, cameras, like, downtown and stuff. And, you know, because, you know, Ahmed might blow something up, so, you know what I mean? Everybody's like, put the camera, you never know when Alala show up, you know what I mean? But people are okay with that. And I'm like, no, and, you know, police officers are like, well, it makes our job easier. And I'm like, I don't care. You're a cop, and your job is hard. That's just the way it is. Now, don't get me wrong. I'm sure there's some cops in here, and look, police officers, look at me. I love what you do for me. I love that you're willing to put your ass on the line when I'm in trouble. But I don't want to hear that crybaby police officer. You don't know how hard it is to be a police officer. Yes, I do. That's why I'm a comedian. Don't want to hear. Listen, when you show up to your job for the first day of training, and they give you a gun with extra bullets, an extra gun to put on your ankle, a Teflon flak jacket so you don't get shot. They give you a taser to electrocute him, a baton to beat his ass, a walkie-talkie to call for backup. They give you handcuffs to put the guy into a submission hold. They give you a shotgun in the car and a dog in the back. When you get all that the first day, you gotta think to yourself, trouble might go down in this job. Maybe, I'm thinking, possibly. I don't want you to substitute a real cop for some camera
9: oh, look, we have a picture of you and we caught you.
10: No, you didn't catch me. The camera was there. That wasn't me. That was my doppelganger. See, smart people got that joke. So just look at the stupid people. Hi, you're going to tell us what it is. No, we're just moving on. I don't care. I don't care. I don't care. Because you're stupid. And that's it.
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11: I saw a movie recently. A man's on his cell phone. He gets some unexpected news. And he goes, are you sure? And then he goes, I'll be on the first flight out. And he hangs up. I look at my wife. I go, there's something else I'll never get to say in my life. I'll be on the first flight out. You know how expensive it would be to be on the first flight out? That's insanity. The closest thing I could ever say to that is, what? I'll be on the first flight out 14 business days from today. First flight out. I do layovers wherever I fly. Double, triple. I've done the triple layover. You ever do the triple layover? That's when you fly away from where you want to go. Before you get in a plane and start flying in the direction of the place you want to go. Mail. I've mailed to where I was flying to and the mail beat me. You understand what I'm saying? Like, I just aspire to someday have the level of wealth where, like, if I'm ever eating a bag of pistachio nuts, if I come across a nut that's not opened up at all, I can just toss it out. Right now, unfortunately, I'm still at the financial level. I gotta get my thumbnail in there. Get it, food. I tried to save a buck recently. I flew Spirit Airlines was my goal. I was flying Spirit Airlines. It's unbelievable because your ticket is cheap. But the only way the price of your ticket remains all you pay is if you actually tried to fly completely buck naked. I couldn't believe it. I check in at Spirit, and I got a little briefcase bag. And the guy goes, yeah, it's going to be $45 for your bag. And I go, no, I'm just going to put this in the overhead. And he goes, yeah, it's $45 to put something in the overhead. I go, the overhead? I'm like, all right, then I'll just put it between my legs under the seat. And he's like, it won't fit under the seat. I'm like, bro, it's a briefcase. It'll obviously fit under. Sir, it's up to me to make that discretion, and I'm saying it won't fit under the seat. Like, I would have had more respect for this guy if he just leaned over and looked at me and said, just give me $45. I mean, but you're not getting on this plane until you give me another $45. I go to bag, and all of its contents aren't even worth $30. And the guy goes, well, then I suggest you think about leaving it behind. Leaving it behind? Am I flying or being evacuated? This guy's talking to me like I'm on the roof of my house and he's floating up in a canoe. Just get on with your person, nothing more.
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12: Ali Wong.
13: I also decided to have a kid because I'm only 33, which I know is not technically high risk, but my body was starting to show signs of change. And it scared me. Like, I'm only 33, and my is not as wet as it used to be. It's very demoralizing, okay? Do you remember when you were 18 years old and your was just sopping wet all the time? All the time you just took it for granted that you could just reach your hand down your pants at any given moment. You'd throw up the peace sign afterwards and there would be that snail trail in between your fingers. Oh my God, it was so juicy. You could just blow a bubble wand with it. Just, oh! I slime you, Ghostbusters! I don't know what kind of mother I'm gonna be. I'm 33, and I did have to get a little bit of science involved when trying to get pregnant. And a lot of that is most likely my fault, because when I was in my 20s, I ate Plan B like Skittles. So my uterus probably looked like a smoker's lung. And I found out that my progesterone levels were alarmingly low. So then I had to take these hormone pills that were suppositories and push pop them up myself every single night. And then at my writing job at Fresh Off the Boat, I would be storyboarding in front of my coworkers, and then at some point the pill would inevitably dissolve and melt into my underwear, and I had to act like everything was okay when everything was clearly not okay. And then a side effect of the progesterone was that it made me extremely itchy. So then I had to find ways to discreetly scratch myself underneath the conference table and then resist the urge to immediately smell my fingers afterwards. I want to be able to smell my fingers when I want to smell my own damn fingers. Housewives, they can just scratch and sniff all day long. They just vacuum, scratch, sniff, they make a sandwich. They watch Property Brothers, scratch, what's cracking? Every time you scratch yourself, all you can think about is, when can I smell my fingers? When can I smell my fingers? When can I discreetly find a way to smell my fingers? Nature made you urgently curious to protect you, because you gotta check that it's all good in the hood. If it's too funky, you need to see a doctor. Your fingers are your first WebMD. When my husband and I were trying to have a kid, a lot of people were like, oh my God, that's so hot. You guys doing a lot of No, dude, that's you do in your 20s, okay? When you're in your 30s and you've been trying to get pregnant for a while, it gets very clinical. You pee on these ovulation strips that tell you when the eggs are dropping. It tells you when it's Easter time. And I would only f*** him when it was Easter time. Outside, it was like only 4 days out of the month. And outside of that, I would be like, we're not f***ing. I need you to save it. I want your sperm to be as pent up and as angry and rapey as possible, so that when they come out, it's like, release the Kraken, eh? And they just come out like a bunch of angry refugees escaping a dictatorship, you know? And most of the time, like, we wouldn't even have sex because I was so tired when I would come home and see the smiley face on the ovulation strip. And I'd be like, okay, it's go time. And I would just give my husband a hand job most of the time. And he would close his eyes immediately. I know what that means. Okay. When somebody closes their eyes during sex, it's not because they're in such ecstasy with you that they need to close their eyes. When somebody closes their eyes during sex, it's because they're literally trying to shut the image of your face out of their head and instead project two Latina lesbians that they saw earlier that day on RedTube onto the back of their eyelids. Which is fine by me, because then he doesn't have to see the expression on my face that says, please hurry the f*** up. And then when he was about to finish, I could always tell, because the indication is very universal when a man is about to finish. It's when they get that stupid ass look on their face where they look like they just got bit by a zombie. Just and then because we're hippies, I'd be like, hey, please look me in the eye and remember to with intention. Okay? And then I would jump on him and hold onto his neck, and I would just twerk the shit out of him. Do some of this shit that I learned in Atlanta. Ha ha ha ha ha ha. And then I would turn upside down immediately afterwards to make sure all of that Harvard nectar would just drain inside of me. That's right, because I don't want to work anymore.
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12: Steve Martin.
14: But I have a couple other books. I did Bad Banana on Broadway. How many people read that? Just a few. Ceremony for a Fat Lip. Did you read this? Oh, I did Renegade Nuns on Wheels. Dykes on Fire. And How to Make Money Off the Mentally Ill. This was a big one for me. How I turned a million in real estate into $25 in cash. Oh, I wrote mind gone haywire. I'll take the alphabet. Trouble in Doggy Land. Let's see. Howdy Doody, man or myth. And I did the Apple Pie Hubbub. And of course, the Apple Pie Hubbub was a significant novel for me because that's when I first started using verbs. My novels really brightened up after that.
3: You cannot defeat a woman in an argument, right? It's never happened, because women, we never express the emotions we're actually feeling, right? Look, when we're most pissed off, you guys, what do we say? I'm fine! I'm fine means I'm about to stab you in the neck. Okay? Women are very tricky. We're very misleading, right? Not only emotionally, also physically women are misleading. Like, you'll see a girl out of the bar, she's like 5'7", you take her home, the shoes come off, she's a gnome, right? We're the same way emotionally. We always express the opposite emotion we're feeling. We do it with other women too, right? We're always like the opposite with women. It happens all the time. Like, one woman hates another woman. The woman she hates walks in the door. It's like, oh, I can't stand that bitch. I cannot stand that bitch. I hate that bitch. I cannot stand that slut. Oh! But I feel like all we want you guys to do, all we want you guys to do is ask us how we're feeling, right? Ask us what's wrong. You finally ask us what's wrong, what do we say? Nothing. Even if we do admit it, it's like, yeah, something's wrong, but if you don't know what it is, I'm not going to tell you. Guys, let me explain that to you, okay? Usually when we're pissed off at you but don't tell you why, it's because we snoop, okay? Cell phones, we found something incriminating, but we can't yell at you about it, because then we'd have to admit that we snoop. So we just silently punish you for like months until one day it'll just randomly explode out. You'll be like, hey, baby, do you want to go to the Cheesecake Factory for dinner? Oh, why? Is that where Julie works? The problem with women and snooping is we don't think we're doing anything wrong, because our minds can talk us into anything, right? We can rationalize anything in our crazy heads. You don't realize until later, until we're fighting with you about it, how we've justified it in our crazy-ass brains, you know? Like, what? I was not going through your wallet, okay? I was just cleaning it. You're welcome. You guys have your weird stuff too. I recently noticed about guys, I noticed that every guy I've ever known, somewhere in his house or apartment or whatever, has a jar that's full of coins. The last guy I dated, I was like, oh, maybe he like collects coins, or maybe that's like his laundry money. No, that was his bank account, okay? Like, what are you, a pirate? I don't understand.
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15: Crackheads in Cincinnati be working hard. See, people with a day job think a crack salesman has an easy job. They don't know this got to do 5 jobs. You got to be a salesman, security, lookout, gunman, all of that. That's all his job. Just on the corner, just... Got to love Cincinnati. I hadn't been here in a minute. I needed some clothes. I asked the lady at the front desk, which mall should I go to? She said, sir, there is a mall damn near attached to the hotel. If this ain't the most rinky-dink mall in all of the United States, I almost went back and smacked her. Now, ma'am, you know it wasn't nothing there. And incense burners, and mall look big from the outside, look big like it's 5 blocks long. You get in that mall and find out it's built in a circle. We just in the mall, oh, this is nice, this is nice, I like this, this is nice, I like this. Is that a Foot Locker? They got a Foot Locker, that's nice. They got 2 Foot Lockers, they got 3 damn Foot Lockers. I bought the same pair of shoes twice.
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17: Next week I'm going to have an MRI to find out whether or not I have claustrophobia. I'm In school, they told me practice makes perfect. Then they told me nobody's perfect, so then I stopped practicing. Here's some of my answers to some everyday questions. Excuse me, sir, do you know what time it is? No, I'm not from around here. Excuse me, do you know where the train station is? Probably near the tracks. Sometimes when I'm over someone's house and no one's in the kitchen, I like to write things on that to-do list they have on the refrigerator. Memorize distances to all other planets. Adopt baby, then sell on black market. You ever notice when a house burns down, the only thing left standing is the fireplace and the chimney? How's that for evidence? I bought a new camera. It's very advanced. You don't even need it. Why are the pictures square if the lens is round? I bought a new phone. The first thing I did was push redial. The phone started having a nervous breakdown. The phone was twitching like this. I don't have this information. I bought an iPod. It can either hold 5,000 songs or one telephone message from my mother. They say you're not supposed to put metal in a microwave oven. They're right. Missing a wall in my kitchen. Today I was talking to myself. I was very polite and cordial, but I could tell I was lying. You know, if heat rises, heaven might be hotter than hell.
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12: I'm 40. I just turned 40. Yeah, thanks. And I'm not married. So, like, you date younger girls or you meet younger girls. And I met this girl this summer. She was like 23. Nothing happened, but, you know, we just kind of became friends. She calls me, like, a few weeks later. She goes, hey, I'm in St. Louis, which is where I live. She goes, you want to hang out? I'm like, well, all right, you know. She goes, well, I don't have a car. Can you come pick me up? I'm like, yeah, I'll come pick you up, you know? So I go to pick her up, and it's her parents' house. You guys see where I'm going with this? Like, I'm the 40-year-old creepy guy. And her parents are there, you know? Like, I get there, they're there. It gets worse. Her mom was my eighth-grade science teacher. Believe it, yeah, yeah. And she wasn't ready. I had to talk to her parents for 25 minutes, and I'm just talking nervous, like I'm just saying whatever. You guys got windows. I like those. Yeah. You can see out of yours. They're clear. I like the clear ones the best. That's who you get. Look at that. That's a tree. Remember we talked about trees in science class? I do. Yeah, so, okay. Good. Yeah. And finally, her dad turned out to be a really nice guy. You know, and we started talking about movies. And he didn't mean to ask me this question, but he did on accident. He was like, yeah, did you see that movie? I go, no, I didn't see that. He goes, well, how old are you? I'm like, oh. I had two options there. I could tell him the truth. I'm 40, sir. I could lie. I'm 29, sir. Or I could do what I did, which was stutter. I went, I'm 40. When you stutter and say you're 40 in that situation, it sounds like, you're a sex offender. The pervert, the pedophile. You know, you're a little girl, sir. And I'm going to go. Horribly awkward situation. I don't have a lot of encounters with young girls, but I dated one girl. She was in her 20s. I turned out, I guess, early 20s. But we were at dinner and it was getting late, you know. And she goes, hey, I gotta go call my dad. It's getting late. I'm like, whoa. She still lived with her parents, right? I didn't know what to do. I called my dad. He wasn't happy to hear from me at all. Really. I'm sleeping, dumbass. I know you're not coming home. You haven't lived here in 18 years.
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12: I graduated and I needed a job, right? I didn't have no gig. And so I looked in the want ads, right? So the ad said, pizza delivery, must have own car with / insurance, right? It was $1 a run, for, which is a lot of money in 1978, $1, and then you got to keep the tip. So sometimes I go to the pizza, the crank dealer's house to deliver pizza, right? And his pizza's gratis, always free, right? I come in with a stack of pepperonis, right? And he lived in a little duplex in San Mateo upstairs. So I'd ring the ding-ding-dong, and he'd open up the screen. The door and the screen door that had that that was ripped on the bottom, so that there was, it was basically an expressway for flies and whatnot. And so, hey, pizza dude, why don't you come in, man? I'd be like, all right, I will. And so I'd deliver the pizza and stuff. When they were eating them, never, because they never looked like they ate anything ever until the end of time. So I'm there with the pizzas. Were they freezing them? I don't know. Just picking the pepperoni off once each decade. So. He goes, hey, pizza dude, you want a bump? And I'm like, I've got 35 more deliveries to make tonight, and the lower part of San Mateo hasn't even reached its fulfillment of pushpins. So I goes into, he goes, it's in the bedroom. He goes, it's on the bureau in the back. He had a sky blue Broyhill bureau that was rococo. It was the gayest bureau in the history. It was more gay than having Lady Gaga sing at David Furnish and Elton John's baby christening while Oprah Winfrey played what was being read Oscar Wilde by a Tony winning choreographer. It was that gay. It was astoundingly gay. It was as gay as a hat with plums on it, okay? So on this bureau is a line of crank the size of Interstate 5. Just the most massive line of crank you've ever seen in your life. I'm fixing to get in there, and in comes the Doberman Pinscher. Ears folded back, eyes down, nose wiggling. I'm like, oh, don't worry about him. He don't bite. He's all right, right, right. The number, I'm trying to do the crank, right? You cannot be foolhardy in this situation. It's a matter of balance, design, technique. There are Olympic gymnasts who have not trained as hard as I had to keep this dog from biting my gonads off while I'm trying to snort this crank. And the dog. In the air. So.
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16: You guys like doing fun things?
18: Yeah!
16: Fun to do. Pull up the hitchhiker, ask the hitchhiker where they're going. When they tell you, say, okay, we'll tell them that you're coming. Staying at a hotel, call down to the front desk and say, I'm having problems with the pay-per-view channel. I just rented a porno movie and it's not doing a thing for me. Can you just come up here and hold me? Fun to do if you go to Vegas. Are you Vegas people?
18: Yeah!
16: Every time I've been in Las Vegas, you get on a hotel elevator, someone on the elevator says, are you winning? Say, big time. They just signed the casino over to me, and I want your ass off my property in an hour. Fun to do. Families on vacation. You see a hotel that says, kids stay free. Take them into the lobby and tell them you'll be at the Marriott. Next time someone puts you on hold on the phone for a really long time, I know it's happened to everybody in this room, they put you on hold forever, then they get back to you, just do this, go, where the hell have you been? You son of a bitch. If I was a younger man, I'd kick your ass. That was an impression of my grandfather. I'll never forget, I called him up to tell him I bought a house. I said, Grandpa, I'm a homeowner. It's okay, Bobby, we still love you. No, Grandpa, a homeowner. We'd like to meet the young fella. I said, Grandpa, do you think I'm saying homosexual? What, did you buy a house? Is that where you and the young fella are going to live? You little homeowner. You know what's fun to do? Goof around on a job application. You know the questions they ask? Like, are you hard of hearing? I wrote, what? Have you ever convicted of a felony? Have you done murder twice? You don't hire me, I'll kill you too. On your print name, I put N-A-M-E. Reason you left your last job, I put it's not like I wanted to go. On your date, I put small edible fruit. Work with me, people. Name three relatives not living with you. I put my wife and two kids. Are you an American citizen? I put C. So I got the job. I'm a customer service rep. I'll see you two on Monday.
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20: That'd be cool if you could eat a good food with a bad food and the good food would cover for the bad food when it got to your stomach. Like you could eat a carrot with an onion ring, then they would travel down to your stomach, then they would get there, then the carrot would say, it's cool, he's with me. So my friend said to me, he said, I think the weather's trippy. Then I said, no man, it's not the weather that's trippy. Perhaps it is the way that we perceive it that is indeed trippy. Then I thought, man, I should have just said, yeah. That's all right. I saw this guy driving a car. He either worked for Domino's or he was borrowing the car. I knew that. I opened up a yogurt underneath the lid and said, please try again, because they're having a contest I was unaware of. But I thought I might have opened the yogurt wrong. Or maybe Yoplait was trying to inspire me. Come on, Mitchell, don't give up. Please try again. A message of inspiration from your friends at Yoplait. 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
21: Seems like it's really popular these days to say things like, oh, that grossed me out. I just threw up a little in my mouth. Or, oh, you're so funny. I just peed a little. And it's like, you're a gross person. Why don't you pull yourself together and then rejoin polite society after you've cleaned yourself up a bit? When you say those things, you cause me to shed my uterine lining. Having the name Tig, a lot of people come up to me that are huge fans of Winnie the Pooh. Tigger 2. This one woman came up, she said, oh my gosh, I just have to tell you, I am such a huge fan. So much so that I changed my name to Pooh. Pooh? Why Pooh? Why not Winnie? Or even the? I like my name though. A lot of people change their names or give their names away to things. Things like Lou Gehrig's disease. Or Jenny Craig. That's somebody's name. My name is Tig Notaro, and I know I wouldn't want to be driving down the road one day and see a billboard that said, I did Tig Notaro for 3 weeks and lost 50 pounds. Or maybe I would. Yeah, you bet.
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6: Hey, look, I don't condone violence against women, but I do condone thinking about it. Because white women, though, I'm going to tell you why you get killed. And this is I'm from Boston, man. I got a PhD in white people, man. I grew up around them. White women, you don't scream at your men. I never seen a white woman really go, ah, at your man. What? What? But you do something different. You don't scream, but you say like really terrible things in his ear so only he can hear it. And it starts to like abrade and whittle his spirit down. Like really foul stuff, but nice. Like, you know what? Your mother's breath stinks. And you'd be like, when'd you get close enough to my mom? I don't have to. It stinks from here. And then this is over years, and you just until all you got left is murder. You just kill her because you got no more spirit left. The spirit is gone. Serious, man.
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7: But I have an amazing ability that I will share with you right now. I worked at McDonald's from 1999 to 2006. And what I'm going to do, if you yell out one of those years, I will tell you the most popular Happy Meal toy of that year. You guys ready to play? Or are you?
9: 2002.
7: That was Yu-Gi-Oh cards, and I touched a woman's leg for the first time. 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I will remember the toy, but a sad fact will come cascading forth in my head in what I call retarded memento syndrome. Okay, another one.
9: 99.
7: That was Pokemon, and I watched Spice World twice. Okay, one more.
9: 97?
7: I said 99 to 2006, and you retconned additional years onto my McDonald's resume? I just didn't think you suffered enough, you know? Your acne needed some back knee. That's how you just had to push you back a little bit. It's like 97, you were just an aspiring McDonald's employee. You looked at a clown and said, I want that to be my boss. Someone else?
9: 2005.
7: That just sounds like a sad auction. I think you just Price is Righted me with 1997. I win, right? But yeah, so 2005, that was, let's see here, that was Beanie Babies, and I got to clean the bathroom and play that fun game, Barbecue Sauce or Period Blood. I'm loving it.
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10: You ever been behind somebody on like a two-lane road or something, somebody you cannot get around? You've been behind him already for like 18 minutes and you want to get somewhere and he's not moving at all. And did you ever get so pissed off that all you want to do now is catch up with him to see what he looks like? You know that feeling? See, I just want to see this sucker's face. Look, he looks exactly like I thought he would. Constipated! Cars to watch out for. First car is any car where the driver is also on the phone. Technology has brought us these self-important twits. You know, if phones were invisible, these guys wouldn't own them. The whole idea is for you to see the phone so you'll know he's a busy guy. I'm a busy guy. Cars to watch out for. People who don't know how wide their cars are. Only been driving the damn thing for 4 years. Don't know where it fits yet.
11: Well, I don't know if I can fit in there.
10: You can get the Romanian army in there! Car to watch out for. Any car with more than 3 people in it wearing neck braces. Cars where the driver is also conducting a personal sightseeing tour for the rest of his passengers. There's a lot of this going on. Hey, lady. Guys in vans. I don't understand these vans. What's all the extra space for? They're never hauling anything. Go to a motel like an evangelist would, for God's sakes. Use your brains a little. Then there's these people who want you to go ahead of them. See, I don't think it's real courtesy. That's why I don't like it. It's a bogus, it's a counterfeit generosity. Everybody wants me to go first. You, go ahead, please. Go. Even when I leave the house in the morning, there's a guy there at 7 a.m. waiting for me. I'm waiting for you to come out so you can go first. Go ahead. Doesn't work that way. And I'm sitting in the driveway. I know I'm sitting there. I'm stuck. It looks like I'm stuck, but I'm not asking for any help. I'm not asking for anything. Just sitting there. And some yo-yo, some putz, some world-class, high-tech, state-of-the-art yo-yo slams on his brakes, kills 3 people behind him, and doesn't ask me to go, tells me to go.
12: You go.
10: I like it here. I come here all the time. You go. And then when he goes, crash into him.
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13: Then when I was 16, I shot a bird. It's the worst thing I've ever done in my life. I shot a bird, and it was horrible. My friend had a pellet gun, and he was aiming at a bird in his yard, and he kept missing it. So I was like, give me that. Bam, one shot. And I immediately started sobbing for the next 3 days, because emotionally, I am made of clitoris. Very sensitive. And in that moment, I made a silent pact with nature that I would never, ever, ever harm another animal as long as I lived. Ever. So, 5 years ago, some friends of mine are going on a deep sea fishing expedition. And I go, okay, you know, I don't really want to fish, but I'll come along and hang out on the boat with you and be outside. So, we're sitting on the boat, around the water, and one of the rods catches a 9-foot hammerhead shark. And there's no one in the chair to reel it in, so they go, Hardwick, jump in the chair, reel that shark in. I'm like, I don't want to kill a shark. And they're like, no, we'll throw it back afterwards. And I'm like, okay, I'll look it in the face. And so I get in the chair and I start reeling the shark in, and then I start feeling really primal, like, oh, yeah, I could survive in an apocalypse. I don't know why catching a shark was a prerequisite for that, but in my brain it made sense. So I get this shark up on the boat, and I'm like, I have caught shark. And I go, okay, let's throw it back. And then the captain goes, ah, no, it's dead. And I feel like my lip starts quivering, and I start getting like shaky voice, like, what do you mean that? And he goes, you know what, don't worry about it. A friend of mine is a neurobiologist. We will donate the shark to her, and she will do research on its brain, which will, you know, like she's doing research to help people who are victims of paralysis. And I go, oh my God, at least if I can justify it in the name of science, it's okay. And then he goes, and then we'll donate all the babies to the elementary school. I go, baby. And he goes, like everyone knows this, he goes, oh yeah, yeah, hammerhead sharks, their mortality rate is so high that they're always pregnant because they will actually consume their young as they're being born, right? So from a shark's point of view, it must just go, oh, I'm a snack machine now? Snack, snack, snack, snack. So don't feel bad for sharks. They are giant murder fish. Nonetheless, I felt horrible because of my pact with nature. So without asking anyone if this was acceptable or an okay thing to do, I dropped to my knees and went, no, while jamming my arm inside the shark all the way up to the elbow. But in the end, I saved all of those sharks. Is how I wish that story ended. Before we did our deep sea fishing expedition, I had killed zero sharks. An hour later, 41 sharks! I am the Voldemort of sharks! My wand is a rod!
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0: So I grew up in Chicago in a white neighborhood and it messed me up. Then I moved to a black neighborhood and it was too late. Because I went from being the only black child in an all-white neighborhood to being the only white child in an all-black neighborhood. I didn't have skills. I didn't know how to fight. I didn't know double dutch. That's important. I don't even have a great African name. My name's Marina. That's not a great African name. African names have great meanings. Marina just means a place where you dock boats. And you can take that any way you want to. Remember, I'm looking. I remember at this school, man, this girl, she really wanted to kick my ass back, you know, because I was new and she was ugly. That's important information. Because ugly girls can fight. She was coming at me all ugly and stuff. And she's coming at me. She's like, who the hell are you? I was like, Marina. She's like, what's that supposed to mean to me? A place where you dock boats. Man, she knocked me out. I remember coming to in the principal's office. The principal was surprisingly white. And I remember, I'm bilingual. I'm gonna use my white voice. She was like, Marina, you never get into any trouble. What happened? And I was like, I don't really know what happened. Oh my God. And she got suspended. I didn't. So it worked that time. That's why I'm not like sassy or on stage. Like I get that whole Barack Obama thing, you know, not black enough. Because then you try to prove it and you'll mess up. You know. I try to be sassier, you know that, and this isn't sassy, by the way. I don't know what this is. This is more of a sassy Elvis, I don't know. But I don't have that yeah, yeah, yeah, Now when the big women get up there, yeah, how y'all doing? Aight, nah. Shoot. Shake a dang dang! Shake a dang dang! Oh, yeah! I smoked too much pot for that energy.
5: John Mulaney.
12: Thank you for coming to this show, by the way. I really do appreciate you coming to a thing because you didn't have to. And it's really easy not to go to things. It is so much easier not to do things than to do them that you would do anything is totally remarkable. Percentage-wise, it is 100% easier not to do things than to do them. And so much fun not to do them.

0: brief moment where you're reading and you're like, oh, a guitar player. Oh, another guitar player. No, oh, an accordion player. Oh, no. This is the loudest thing in the world.
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2: I think if we do evolve, it's going to be less to do with like us biologically changing and more so just like our association with technology, which are, you know, those two things are rapidly merging together. And, you know, for years we've lived with technology as a part of us. People have worn like glasses, which as basic as it is, it's still a form of technology. You can take it on and off. And yet now people have technology that lives inside them all the time. They have like pacemakers and insulin pumps. That's just machinery in a human body that no one ever sees. Like, nothing to see here, just a person with machinery in me. No problem. The huge difference, though, I think there is that people get glasses who do not need glasses. There's no one getting pacemakers and insulin pumps just for the hell of it. It's like, dude, listen to my heartbeat. You hear that? Yeah, it's mechanical. Kick-ass, right? I figured I needed it. Guess how much insulin's in my pancreas right now? For free. Didn't even need it. The only prosthetic that people have in their body full time right now is breast implants. People who do not need them get them just to look better. And it infuriates women with real breasts on such a level. They just feel cheated, like, she's cheating. She's cheating. Those are fake. She's a fake ass plastic hoe. Fake ass, she's a Barbie, she's just skank, just fake, boo, sincerely. These are all real, which I've never quite understood that pride, just such pride in the real breasts, like, these are all real. It's like, well, yeah, you didn't farm them. I don't know what you're so proud about, like, well, you gotta water them and get some sun on them and fertilize and eat a lot of oatmeal, and come summertime, there's a little old booby there. We got on a tractor and get up early and pray to the Lord and hope the crime is right. And what? It's just genetics. And when you pride yourself on your genetics, you know what you are? A Nazi. So cut it out, ladies.
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3: Because I don't know if you know, David Letterman is my boss. Right? Now, this is my boss, and he's caught in a sex scandal. Now, the job is, you know, make fun of the people who are caught in the sex scandal, but in this case, it's my boss. Now, I have to do the job, but I'd quite like to keep the job. It's like trying to do a Rubik's Cube in a burning building. I was like... What I mean is, I got a fright, because I was walking around the house in the morning, and the TV was on, and I wasn't paying attention. I was just doing my thing, getting ready and stuff, and the TV, the news was on, and I heard the anchorman say, CBS late night host caught in sex scandal. I was like, Fabio, you bitch! And then I was like, oh. What can I tell you? I like big women. Do you remember when Fabio got hit in the face by a goose? Remember that? Fabio did... They were opening a new amusement park somewhere. I think it was in Florida or the Midwest. Busch Gardens, it was called. I'd go, that's a great name, actually, Busch Gardens. But they were opening up this new amusement park. It's a true story. And they said, we need to get a celebrity, you know, for this new amusement park. Someone that's going to bring in the kids. And they're like, oh, Fabio. And they go, Fabio. And it was the first ride of the roller coaster. And Fabio was going to be, you know, the first guy to ride the roller coaster in Busch Gardens. They had this thing and Fabio was in the front car and it started up and it was kind of going chuck-a-chuck-a-chuck-a-chuck-a-chuck going up the thing, the hill for the first time. And Fabio was sitting there and his shirt was open, his hair's all blowing. He's like, ah! It wasn't even windy. He can just do that. He was like, ah! And just as it got to the top, just to the, a goose is flying by. And the goose went, is that Fabio? What the? Ah! And as the goose is dying, it's thinking, what are the odds of this? Death by Fabio? But they had to do an emergency stop at the roller coaster and they brought it around quickly. See, when something that unlikely happens, something that weirdly out of the ordinary, that to me proves the existence of God. Proves it. You know God exists and God has a sense of humor. Because God's watching Fabio and he's like, is that Fabio? How does he do that thing with the shirt and the hair? It's not even windy over here.
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20: Don't you love living in Southern California? And people from Omaha come here. They say things like, oh, this place is great, but I like seasons. I couldn't live there. I love seasons too much. So do I. That's why I live in a place that skips bad ones.
21: Your city blows.
20: Life is what you make it. Make it good. I have a good life. My friends think it's so much better than it really is. Why? Because I make it better. Want to know where I'm working next week? Hawaii. How's that feel, Irvine? Enjoy your mall. I'm not in Hawaii next week. I'm in Milwaukee. But in my mind, I'm going to Hawaii. Life is what you make it. Anytime you're going someplace in your life that you don't want to go, pretend you're going to Hawaii. It's a lot cheaper. Put on your flowered shirt, run in there, be like, aloha, everybody, I'm here. They're going to think you need a helmet. Who cares? You're in the aloha state, number 50, the one that balanced out our flag. That's why we took it. I even took my girlfriend last week to Rome. Yeah. The whole time she's like, this looks like Birmingham, Alabama. I'm like, shut up, Anna Kournikova. She's like, quit calling me Anna Kournikova. I'm like, no one talks to The Rock like that. Which is funny because I don't even have a girlfriend. That was just some lady on the bus. She didn't smell what I was cooking. Now she has a knot on the forehead by the people's elbow. Do you get the joke, Carnegie Hall?
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23: Jim Brewer.
24: I got kids now. Yeah, beautiful. Three beautiful daughters. 9, 6, 3. Yeah. All girls. God's like, I love you. Was I that bad? Your whole life has to change when you have kids. You know, people, they don't teach you that stuff in school, you know? You know, people get into their lifestyles and they get stuck with it. You can't party once you have kids. You can have a cocktail. But you can't party, you know? I tried that once, you know, where I had to watch the kids the next day and my wife would warn me like, you know, don't forget, tomorrow you have all three children. And don't think you're going out with your friends all night, because I'm just telling you. I know. I'm just saying, if you drink too much, I know. You see the leather pants, don't you? And then, you know, next thing you know, it's like 3:30 in the morning. And you come in home, you're like, yeah, tomorrow's going to be great. Right off the internet, to prevent a hangover, I just gotta eat this peanut butter. Here you are at 4 a.m, just chowing a jar of peanut butter. Says I have to eat the whole jar. Okay. I'm gonna have fun tomorrow. And then what you don't realize, in normal life, when you wake up in the morning, you know, you wake up and you're like, ugh, I need my routine. Coffee, check the score of the game, and I need to stretch. There's no routine with kids. Kids wake up 6 a.m. Oh, yeah, here we go, baby, here we go. And you know, when they're alone with dad, the first thing I hear is like my oldest one, Gabby, going, we're alone with dad today. Let's have a parade for him. Ooh, I found some pots and pans, and let's go wake him up. Bing, bing, bing. We're in love with Daddy today. Bing, bing, bing. We're gonna have a big old parade. Bing. You went to bed an hour and a half ago.
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0: Bobby Collins.
2: I went skiing recently, snow skiing. Anybody do that here? Why? I work for Harris Casino Corporation, and I work for them up in Lake Tahoe, California. Does anyone know it? Anyone ever been there? Do you? Yeah. Well, you know, it's unbelievable. And they said, Bob, you've never gone skiing. I'm going, I'm from New York, they're hitting us hard. Let's stay tight. They go, you want to go skiing? I said, hey, I saw the Olympics. Let's go. Love that, don't you, when they do that? The boots, why so heavy? We put a guy in the moon, we have missiles for war, we can't make light ski boots? And then you gotta walk in them, heel toe, heel toe, heel toe. Hey, Bobby, you forgot your skis. We're an industrialized country, get a little Afghan boy to carry them for me. Heel toe, heel toe. By the time I got to the chairlift, I really didn't want to play anymore. I was sticky, I was tired, I was hungry. I wanted to go home. You think you're getting a little reprieve, a little rest when you get on the chairlift. Now, the boots are pulling the ligaments off your bones. Blood's dripping in the snow. Now you gotta get off. Oh. Oh, it's humiliating. And the five people, you said, Bobby, we're going to ski for the day.
3: Oh, let's go.
2: Half an hour later, I'm lost. I'm by myself. Like Grizzly Adams doing this pizza thing. And then the momentum just stops. You know, it's supposed to go down the hill. I stop. And I can't move myself. What do you do? I'm like, well, I paid my money. Is the little truck going to come out? Oh, don't drop anything. I dropped the glove. You gotta go back up the hill. I backed up for 19 minutes. I went that far. I was really sweaty and tired. I wanted to go home.
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4: Sklar Brothers.
23: So 2011, it's April already. We're doing a bad job, I think, with our New Year's resolution, because this year, our New Year's resolution, Jason and I, one New Year's resolution, we resolved to not make any New Year's resolutions. Well, we wanted to avoid what happened last year. 2010, Jason and I only had one New Year's resolution. We totally blew it. 2010, Jason and I resolved to do a better job keeping up with the Kardashians.
25: And we totally dropped the ball on that one.
23: Kim Kardashian came out with a perfume last year.
25: I did not know that because I had stopped keeping up with her. But
23: we haven't smelled Kim Kardashian's perfume, but I'm guessing that it smells like No Talent Red Bull with a hint of penetration. Just a sousant of penetration, yeah. Right there.
25: Just like a syphilitic cloud, yeah. If you sprayed it into the air.
23: Just like a chlamydia mist.
25: Yeah, yeah. Just slapping you across the face.
23: Like if you went up to Portland and it was misting gonorrhea. You're like, is that Kardashian perfume?
25: Is that really?
23: Or is a wet cold front moving in? I don't understand.
25: It's a chlamydia cloud.
23: It is a chlamydia cloud. I don't even know the name of the perfume. I'm sure.
25: I'm assuming it had a name, Randy.
23: If I were naming Kim Kardashian's perfume, I would call it Reggie's Bush.
25: Folks, and
23: I
25: feel that is.
23: Don't get offended by that.
25: Exactly.
23: He was in her backfield for months.
25: Yes, right? He was.
23: And didn't he take away her Heisman?
25: I think he did.
23: He took... and by Heisman, I mean her dignity.
0: Yes!
23: Too much. But the Kardashians is ridiculous. Bruce Jenner is on that show.
0: How weird is that?
23: Bruce Jenner, he was like a hero to us as kids.
0: He was an Olympic gold medalist.
23: Decathlete. He was like the best guy to come out of the 76 Olympics.
0: On Wheaties boxes.
23: A very strong and virile man. Now you look at him on the Kardashians, he looks like every single one of our mom's friends.
0: Oh my God.
23: I'm flipping through there. I'm watching the Kardashians. I'll be like, what is Aunt Linda doing on the Kardashians?
0: Oh no, that's not Jenner. Aunt Linda.
23: That's Jenner. That's Bruce Jenner.
0: That's Jenner.
23: I was fooled too by the frosted tips.
0: So
23: I don't know why, Bruce Jenner. He was holding in his hands a Chico's catalog.
0: Wow, that is.
23: Why is he shopping at Chico's?
0: I don't know.
23: He wants a sensible pantsuit.
0: Wow, Jenner.
23: Give it to him. Like when women, you know, you go to menopause and then that Chico's catalog comes, whether you want it or not. They check with your doctor and slide it under the door. That's what happens. And Chico's gets it. They understand that that's who they're marketing to. They'll have like crazy sales like hot flashes. Check out this cool sale.
0: Okay.
23: At Chico's. Done with your period? We got the best prices period.
0: Yeah.
23: Hey, Chico's.
0: No.
23: Why don't you menopause and come on down to the store?
0: Chico's.
3: Robin Williams.
5: Come inside my mind and see what it's like when a comedian eats the big one. Come on in. Ha, I'm doing brilliant. I'm improvising like crazy. No, you're not, you fool. You're not talking about any truth, no realities. Why don't you change the nature of man instead of just talking about drugs and people passing out? Help the world. Shut up, both of you. I'm the rational mind. We'll have to release the subconscious. He'll be the arbitrator. Not tonight. Page intellect.
6: Page and intellect. Sequence 2B. Amrit phase in. Ego check.
5: Too late. 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Hey, I'm fantastic. Too late. Phasing in now. Moving in. Where are you from? 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
5: 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Playback. But first, Vegas pity response. 1B, try to go up. Send in the clown. Not buying the bull. Career over. Anything goes. Memory tape. Look for memory tape. Oh, family. Playback now. Phase in now. Miss Williams, I dropped the baby. I don't know why.
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5: 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Father, I want to be an actor. Watch. To be or... Damn. All systems overload, subconscious, fighting its way through. 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
27: One of my friends got a teenage daughter. He's too strict. I told him, I said, you gotta relax. That girl gonna do what she wanna do when you're not around anyway. Relax, man. He said, Kev, let me tell you something. Do what you wanna do with your kids. Don't tell me how to raise my kids. I said, you're right, I apologize. Now, this isn't funny, but it made me laugh, okay? He goes through his daughter's phone. He found a picture of little boy's thing on the phone, right? Now, that's my friend, okay? Tells me everything. It's not funny that he found a picture of a little boy's thing on the phone. It was funny the way he told me. Because he confides in me, tells me everything. He comes on the tour bus. He said, Kev, you ain't gonna believe this. I go through Tiffany's phone. I found a picture of a little boy's situation on the phone. I said, what? What? I found a picture of the hot dog without the bun on the phone. I didn't know what to say. I said, well, what you gonna do? He said, what you think I'm gonna do? I'm about to go to the school. I said, yo, I don't think that's a good look. I don't think you should do that and try to match it up to other little boys. That's a little pedophile, don't you think? Like, you'll be in jail before 3 o'clock. He said, well, what would you do? By far the most difficult question I've ever been asked in my life. He said, what would you do? And I thought about it. I was like, I don't know. I don't know what I would do if I found a picture of a little boy's thing on my daughter's phone. I don't know what I would do. I'd probably punch her in the throat. I really don't know. Because I got a son too, okay? Now, if I found out that my son is pulling his thing out of school, when his mother's around, I'm going to have an attitude. I'm going to have a lot of stuff to say. Really? Really, dude? That's what you do in school? So you don't need pants. That's what you're telling me. As soon as his mom leaves, hey, come here. What'd she say when she saw it? Give me some. Yes! Hell yeah! Sometimes you got to put it on the table, son. Let him see it. We small, but we big at the same time. Let them know.
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3: You ever do something that you know makes you look racist, even though you're not? Like, I was on a plane, and I'm getting into the row to sit, and there's three seats, and the woman in front of me getting into the window seat was a black woman. She was about 20 years old. And then there's me, and the woman getting into the aisle was a black woman who was about 55. And I don't know what had made me think they were traveling together. But my heart was in the right place. I was trying to be a courteous, nice passenger. And I'm like, oh, do you two want to sit together? You ever have words come out and you immediately want to put them back in with a shotgun? I recognize my mistake fast because the younger woman actually goes, sit together. And the older woman was like, why would we? They're not even from the same part of the earth. I was off by oceans and continents. The woman said, why would we? There's no acceptable answer for that question. Because you're black, that's why. We like to see it all blacks in one area of the aircraft, madam. I was so humiliated, I just took the path of least resistance. I'm like, I'm sorry, I thought you were lesbians.
9: Johnny Carson.
10: We have an act tonight. John Toomey is with us. He is a manualist. If you have not seen it, it will fracture you. I guarantee you. And if you have... Yes, the lady says it better.
11: It's a big night for her.
10: It's going to be a big night. I think I could drop my pants and a duck would fly out. This lady would say, big deal. And duck. Would you welcome John Toomey?
11: John?
10: You want to do a little something? Do you just need a little explanation for
12: the
10: people who
12: haven't seen it? Well, there's one thing I'd like to clear up. Mm-hmm. I think that there's a little general misunderstanding in the country, and that is that they think that when a fellow plays his hands, that it has to be sort of a humorous occasion.
10: So that it's not just a humorous interlude.
12: Well,
10: that it can be effective.
12: Right. For dancing and so forth. We're going to play the Stars and Stripes Forever.
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1: Thank you for coming out here, man. New Orleans. All right. This is awesome, man. Yeah, man. Careful with that, man. People in New Orleans are always drunk. All the time. It's like 11 in the morning and people are just like, hey! Whatever! Drink it. Let's bring it outside. We can drink outside, right? People get drunk, man. Dudes get drunk. Nobody gets more drunk than a girl, man. Yeah. Girls get way drunker than dudes. Yeah. No, it's true. Girls get drunk. Hey, you know what? Excuse me. I always knew when my ex would get way too drunk because she would always say this. Guess what? You did the math. Like, yo, I did the math. 8 shots equals too many. Yeah, exactly, exactly. So what's your point? What's your point? Exactly, yeah. Exactly. One drunk girl I can handle. I can't handle more than one. Girls get drunk when they're together. It's way worse. They're like Voltron. Their powers are much stronger when combined. Yeah, I'll form the head. Woo! Girls get drunk, man. They act like it's an accomplishment. They'll have one too many drinks and just be like, we made it!
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2: I don't smoke weed anymore. I don't smoke weed anymore. I'm done with it. I know, I know. I know, I'm so sad. I mean, I know, you know, those days are gone. Like, I will never again watch all 5 Air Bud movies in a row and call it the Air Bud Film Fest. And get pissed off when people don't want to come do it. I will never again make a tuna mac pie at 3 in the morning and eat half of it by myself. That's done. Those days are gone. I will never again go to a party, notice how many people are wearing hats, get weirded out by that, and just leave. And go directly home and finish the other half of that tuna mac pie. I will never experience that again. I mean, the truth is, I wish I could still smoke weed. I can't anymore because I don't know what went wrong, but at some point in my life, my brain turned into a jerk, and now it hates me and just wants to pick on me all day. Maybe you have to experience that, but I do as well. It's like, no matter what I'm doing, my brain at some point will chime in to let me know how much it hates me, no matter what. And, hey, what's up, loser? What are you doing, losing at something? Hey, look what I found buried deep in your memory banks. Remember this? You were 12. That 9-year-old kid punched you in the face and then ghost rode your bike into traffic. And what did you do? Cry. That's it. You remember that? You should think about that for a couple of days and then start smoking cigarettes again, you pussy. Hey, you remember last week when you were so broke, you woke up on a Monday, right? Took a bunch of sleeping pills, went back to bed, and just slept that day away. Because you were so broke, the only way you could survive was if your week was only 6 days long. All day, I deal with this. This is why I can't get high. I get high, my brain's like, what? Did you just smoke weed? What, do you like anxiety? Does it feel nice? No, it's gonna be fine, buddy. Just, now guess who's going to be terrified of circles for the next 4.5 hours? Maybe you've never, have you ever been there where your friends are high and looking at the computer like, yeah, this video, it looks like the dog's talking and loving life. And you're off in the corner like, but round. Like, how can it not have a corner? You know, like, in type, why, like, if the earth is round, but there are corners within the earth. Then the earth and they're round as a corner. Round as a corner. Like they say, round the corner. I'm just round the corner. How could you be round the corner if there's no corners when you do a round?
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19: I don't know if Jesus has actually spoken in an audible voice to anybody in about 2,000 years, folks. I think his last words may have been, "Oh, oh, oh, not the other one, oh, you jerk, no!" It may have been his last words, I'm not sure. Yeah, people say, "You think Jesus is coming back?" Sure. What's it been, 2,000 years? Boy, I sure don't want to dampen anybody's optimism here. It's only 2,000 years. Yeah, he's coming back. He's going to do game shows. They're going to go, "Jesus, this is your life. Remember this noise?" All right, don't tell me. Give me a second. He's up in heaven right now. They're going, "Why don't you go back down to earth? Be a symbol of peace and love to the world. Help." He's going, "Yeah. Sure. Help, huh? Yeah, I'd like to help. Tell him I'll be there as soon as I can play the piano again. Thanks a lot. I mean, the only Savior that can use his hand is a whistle." Yeah, I read it, folks. I read that book. He's on the cross. It's 30, 40 Christians standing around going, "It's a shame that he has to die." And Jesus is going, "Well, maybe I wouldn't have to. Let me get a ladder and a pair of pliers." A ladder, a pair of pliers. Could have been a different book, folks. Little concentration, that's all.
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20: Gary Goldman.
21: Oh, that's really nice. That's really nice. I think I absorbed it. The tendency is to deflect it and be like, "Oh, she told him to clap." It's the way I was raised. Just to, they clap for everyone. Have you noticed? They clap for everyone. That's my family. That's Jews. That's Jews. Maybe you can't tell I'm Jewish from the front. From the front, you're like, "Oh, handsome." From the side, Jew. Yeah, this is either a Jew or the spokesbird for Fruit Loops. Why didn't he have a longer career? Seriously, he was so talented. Everybody loved him. I am a Jewish guy, and we are an interesting group. Cautious. Are we cautious? Oh my Lord. And we have every right to be. We've been in a couple of pickles over the years, huh? But I think this is the best example of how cautious we are as a people. It goes back to my days in the very competitive Jewish Community Center Basketball League. Very competitive, prestigious, selective JCC Basketball League. This is how cautious they were. The rims on the hoops, this was a 12 and under league, and the rims were collapsible for all the dunking. Because of all the dunking, they invested in collapsible rims for the 12 and under league. And I remember coming home to my mother because they had canceled practice to install these things. I'm like, I can't, I was Joe Pesci. Now, I just had a thick Boston accent. Ma, can you believe they canceled practice to put in collapsible rims? Isn't that stupid? She's like, well, Gary, you never know. That's the Jewish, you never know. All right, but I do know this. In the 60 years of the NBA, there have been 5 people who have smashed a backboard. Not a single one was a 10-year-old Jew.
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1: My mom's one of them sisters you don't hit and shit. So you can't hit sisters, period. Remember in the old days when you could beat up a woman? Remember that back in the 20s, guys just smack their wives in the movies, and they'll just go, oh. You can't do that no more. Especially a black woman. You hit a black woman, she lose her mind. And seriously, they go crazy on you. You can have a real timid sister for a girl and smack it and be like, I'm gonna kill you, mother.
20: Baby, hold up, stop, please. Calm down, baby, calm down. Throw you out your own house, you be so scared you get out too. But you know you scared when a woman say get out your own house and you leave. I had a girlfriend once, I smacked her and got all cool on it. And then she got cool and it scared me more and I just left. Cause I slapped and got macho and said, I didn't want to do that, baby. But you bought that on yourself. Don't make me have to do it again.
1: She said, no, I did bring it on myself, I did. Why don't you just go to sleep?
20: People are changing shit. Men are changing too, though. The guys do now. You couldn't, they didn't do 30 years ago. In the old days, man, you have an argument with your girl in the car. She say, let me out here. The man will say, no, we won't have any of that. And nowadays, the woman say this, dude say, get out.
0: 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Funny lives here.
22: We got interviewed by a country magazine one night, and they said, we got a question for you and a question for your wife. You each get one question. I will tell you my wife's question now. We'll get to mine later. They said, we want to ask your wife this question. What's it like living with Bill Engvall? And I was like, oh, God, here's payback. But I was so proud of her. She gave an honest answer. She said, you know, I know people think it's weird, but like, you know, I got to tell you, 95% of the time, he's completely normal. Normal dad, normal husband. He said, what's that other 5% like? She goes, well, oof. That's where it's kind of weird. And they go, what do you mean? She goes, well, Bill gets these random thoughts, like a lot of people do. But most people keep them locked up. Bill interjects them into a conversation. I said, what do you mean? She goes, well, like we could be talking about biscuits, and then all of a sudden he's off on bad wiener day. And I know we're going to get back to biscuits, but we just have to take that little trip with him. And she's exactly right. She was 100% right. I tell you, I had one the other day. Flew in here yesterday. Flew over the lake, and I had this thought. Do you think that big fish talk to little fish? Yeah, and warn them about stuff. hey, perch. Look at me. Look at me. If you ever see a worm in the shape of a J, swim away. That's how we lost your Uncle Pike. And then that thought led to this thought. How did fish acquire a taste for worms? Mm-hmm. Not so stupid now, huh? Because worms live up on the ground. Fish underwater. I don't know either. But I'd like to have been there the first time two fish were talking about eating a worm. Ever eat a worm? What? Where'd you ever eat a worm? Oh, one day me and my buddy were laying on the bank trying to catch our breath. Thank you for those of you who got that. Because I have a visual of two fish laying on the bank of a river going. And a worm crawls by. That tastes like free range chicken.
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2: I'm in a business where all anybody cares about is what you look like. That's it. Show business. I auditioned for a commercial for the part of a plumber. I could play a plumber, couldn't I? Let me try, boss. I always wanted to fix a pipe. I could do that. And the guy actually said to me, well, Jim, you're very funny, but we're looking for someone who has sex appeal. I said, well, thank you for knocking out 20 years of therapy in 2 seconds flat. I can't watch situation comedies anymore. Every single situation comedy now is gorgeous young people making smart aleck comments that they could not possibly have come up with themselves. This show, Friends, 6 gorgeous young people, and they all live in the same Manhattan apartment building. I live in a Manhattan apartment building. All the men in my building look like Grover from Sesame Street. And the women all look like a bad drag queen passed out over a garbage can at 4 o'clock in the morning. You ever notice how people go really crazy when a really good-looking person walks in the room? They're like, oh my God, look at that. I was at a party last Christmas, and there were a lot of famous people there, and Brad Pitt walked into the room. First of all, guys, if you've ever said to yourself, I look pretty good today, go to a party with Brad Pitt. That'll give you that little push you need right into the sewer where you belong. I have never in my life seen a room of grown people. Oh, my God, Brad Pitt, look at that.
4: Popular misconception about girls is that we get drunk and we want to have sex. Here's the truth. We do have a good night. No. We do for like the first hour of being drunk, okay? Let's talk about the first hour of being drunk, mostly because many of you are in that hour right now. I call it the witching hour. The first hour of being drunk is the best hour of the night because your buzz is fresh. You're happy, you don't feel fat, you haven't cried yet. You're still somewhat of the self you were when you were sober. You still could ostensibly operate heavy machinery if an emergency were to arise, okay? You're that buzz, you're feeling awesome, your synapses haven't been soaked in alcohol, so you're still alert, you're feeling awesome, you walk into that bar like you own it. Kick that door open, even though it's a pull-in door. You don't care, you're just, walk in, let's do shots. Bitches, no. You and your awful friends line up at the bar. You're like, let's do shots. You're doing shots you have no business doing. Let's get Jägermeister, Goldschlager, Rumpelmann, Aftershock. Do you have anything else that tastes like Christmas and vomit? You start doing them. You're like, my bachelorette 21st birthday wedding extravaganza. I don't know what this is going to do it. Shot, shot. What? Ugh. What is that? Hand soap? Bubbles. I don't care. Awesome. Now you're on the dance floor. You're like, this is so good. You're feeling so good, right? You're dancing. You're all excited because your buzz has just hit. You're like, it's great. You're ambitious about life. You ever plan a workout when you're drunk? When you're drunk, you're like, this is when I get in shape. This is when it starts. Going to start tomorrow. You try to drag your friends into it. You're like, Stacy, do you want to work out like tomorrow? Do you want to do that? I'm going to get up early and work out. Do you want to go with me? Do you want to go at like 6? It's 5 now.
5: Do you want to take a spin class? Do you want to spin? Do you want to spin? You don't want to spin? You don't want to go spinning? You don't want to sit on a stationary bike and tolerate getting pounded for an hour while some twinked out spandex queen yells at you over a remix of U2's It's a Beautiful Day and Total Darkness?
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6: My bank, having some troubles with my bank. My bank, they got a new logo and a new sign and new ATMs and with an automated voice. And the voice is a woman with a British accent. So you put your card in. It'll say, "Welcome, please enter your secret number. Please wait while your transaction is processing. Thank you." And it kind of pisses me off. Because I didn't go down to Saratoga, get knee deep in musket balls. Just so I could have some computerized red coat tell me what to do. You want a secret number? Here's your secret number, 1776. Am I right? And that's what I think. Do a couple of characters for you. This is every person who buys a used bookstore. You go, "Now I can bring my cats to work." New shipment of romance novels here. Just put them over there. You know, it's funny. Technically, that was work, but it didn't feel like it because I could see my cats. This is a person who doesn't understand the rules of Scrabble. Here we go. Wait a second. Hold on a minute. Wait a second. Hold on. If Trans Am ain't a word, then how'd I get here? Point A to point B. There we go. Trans Am. Read him and weep. $50 million. Points. I don't even understand the rules of Scrabble.
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23: If you ever watch a documentary on the pyramids, they have no idea how they made those things. They take, well, we believe they use levers, but this is all you need to know. They know they're there, so they know somebody made it. But all you need to know about the Great Pyramid of Giza, there's 2,300,000 stones that weigh between 2 and 80 tons. Some of them were cut from a quarry that was 500 miles away. No machines, no trucks, no steel. They had copper tools, and they were perfectly cut. And you couldn't get a razor blade in between these rocks, and they're perfectly aligned to true north, south, east, and west. And if you cut and place 10 of these monstrous stones a day, it would take you 664 years to make one pyramid. All brought to you by people who thought the god Ra took the sun across the sky in a canoe and returned later that evening with the moon. They had 16-year-old queens. That's like Lindsay Lohan being queen of the world. And they built that. They built that? Are you sure? Okay, because I have another theory. I think people used to be really, really, really smart. I think we are all the bastard children of the idiot stoneworkers of Egypt. I think at one point there was a master race, and they were reading each other's minds, and they were free of ego, and they were totally honest, and they were mapping out the cosmos, and behind them, the stoneworkers just, "Oh, look, he looked just like me. That's my fella right there." They just took over. One day, the smart people just died. There's probably no warning. Just one day, the idiot showed up at the pyramids. "Hello!

0: Regan.
1: A lot of controversy about steroids, you know, and sports. I never understand when a player says he never knowingly took steroids. I mean, how naive. Ah, why did you stick that needle in my butt? Ah, why did I do that occasionally throughout my career? Ah, how come you don't answer my persistent queries? You can't be expected to know what's going on back there. I'm not judging, though. Man, it's performance enhancement drugs. You can understand the temptation. And I'll be honest with you, I took steroids, you know, to help with the writing. Didn't do a lot of research on the drug. I wrote a joke on steroids. I haven't tried it yet. I'll try it. Why did the chicken cross the road? I don't know, but if you don't laugh, I'm going to crush your head like a walnut. I read that professional wrestlers take steroids, which is weird for me because a lot of people don't know this. My dad was a professional wrestler when we were growing up. And the good thing about that is he never really hit me. But you knew he was really mad when he went and bounced off the far wall. You did not want him to get his belt. My dad was not a professional wrestler. Okay. If I don't say that, people come up after shows, where'd your dad wrestle at? Hey, where'd your dad wrestle at? You don't need the word at. Where did he wrestle at? I don't understand that question, the way you're phrasing it. I don't know.
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15: Marc Maron.
16: I married a woman who's not a Jew, which is kind of interesting. I actually married a 6-foot-tall woman of Germanic descent. I don't know what that's about. I think on some level I have almost a biological revenge fantasy. I think what I really want to do is sow my bipolar Jew seed into the trenches of Germania. okay, and create these strapping Teutonic Nordic style man children with blonde hair, and I want to name them Gunther and Thor, and I want them to have no self-esteem whatsoever. That's my little payback fantasy. But as I said, I'm not religious, and my wife said to me, she said, you know, after we decorated the Christmas tree, she said, why don't you get some Hanukkah candles? Why don't we do Hanukkah? And I'm like, I don't do Hanukkah. I don't believe that much, and it's silly, and I haven't done it since I was a kid. She goes, I think you should. I think it'd be important. I think it'd be nice. I'm like, oh, no. And she goes, for me? And I'm like, all right. So I go out, I get the menorah, I get the candles. The first night, I'm lighting the one candle. I got the big candle, I'm lighting the other one. I got my yarmulke on. I'm saying the prayer. Baruch atah Adonai. And my wife is standing across from me and actually goes, and I'm like, what are you laughing at? And she goes, oh, no, I just think it's so cute that you're lighting it. And I'm like, that's not what you're laughing at. I know what you're doing. You're sitting there thinking, look at the Jew. Look at the Jew in his little Jew hat, singing his silly Jew song. First time I came out as a Jew on stage, I was in North Carolina. And this is the first time I ever did. I never talked about it at all. And I'm in North Carolina, I'm bombing bad. No one's laughing at nothing. Sweat is spraying out of my head. Which in retrospect might have been why I was bombing. It's weird when it sprays because people up front are like, Jesus, what is wrong with him? I'm getting wet here. And I don't know why, but I just stopped in the middle of a joke and I said, all right, you know what? I'm a Jew. I guess because, you know, I was down south and because I hate myself, you know. And sure enough, some guy sitting right up front turns to his wife and says, I knew it. Like whatever led up to that statement was a healthy mental process. So I couldn't help but push my luck. I said, you know, I think that the Christians are getting a bad dossier on the Jews. I think there's some misinformation going around. I want to clear some stuff up because I'm here to help. Let's start with holidays. For instance, the Jews have Passover, and you Christians have whatever it is you do with the bunny. Oh, yeah, but we're the ones with the freaky rituals. Go find the colored eggs, kids, and you can eat a chocolate rabbit. Yeah, we're the weirdos. But I said, if you don't know what Passover is, it's a ritual dinner where we have a service and there's a meal, then there's the sacrifice of a Christian baby, and then dessert. And some people laugh, but some people, I swear to God, were like, I've heard that. You see, what he's doing is he's telling the truth and he's twisting it, trying to make it funny. He's manipulating the truth. Like a Jew. Of course it's not true. I mean, come on. It's just a stereotype. My family did not kill Christian babies. We were conservative. What the Orthodox are up to is unclear to even us.
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15: Is it a little embarrassing? Speaking of embarrassing, went to the store the other day, bought a plunger. You ever bought a plunger? Yeah, that's an embarrassing purchase. At first you think it's no big deal, just standing in line, swinging it, and then you realize everybody knows. You got a situation at home. Nobody buys a plunger on a whim, okay? Nobody. Tropical fruit Skittles, maybe. Plunger, no, not happening. People just in line judging you like, oh, he's husky. I bet he likes the fast food. They know. There's very few things you buy that people know what you're going to do immediately after when you leave, you know what I mean? Condoms as a kid, tough purchase. Remember, guys? Ladies, I know you don't. As a teenager in high school, I'm like, I gotta get condoms, gotta get them. And like, I'd get them and I'd wait till there's nobody in line. I'm like, all right, go now. But like, I'd always get bamboozled and people would like corner me in. I'd be all by myself in between and like, oh my God. What's everybody looking at? Why is everybody looking at me? I just wanna have sex. That's how I should have sex like everyone else. I don't even have sex. I just want to try one on. I just want to try one on and see if it fits.
17: That's what you do, guys. You just gotta try it on. You don't want to go into that situation cold. Yeah, that's why you're biting your nails. You know, you're like, oh, maybe he's gonna ask me about my first time with a condom.
14: I Heart Comedy.
18: Ron White.
19: I got thrown out of a bar in New York City. Now, when I say I got thrown out of a bar, I don't mean somebody asked me to leave and we walked to the door together and I said, bye, everybody, I gotta go. Six bouncers hurled me out of a nightclub like I was a Frisbee. Those big old bouncers that go home every night, watch Roadhouse, and Patrick Swayze's hitting another guy. For wearing a hat. I walk into a bar with a hat on. This guy, real pissy, goes, "Take off the hat." I'm like, "What's the deal?" He goes, "I'll tell you what the deal is. Faggots in this area wear hats. We're trying to keep them out of a club." I'm like, "Oh, really? The only way we can tell down in Texas is if they have their hair cut like yours." And he got all pissed. But he walked away, and like an hour later, I'd been drinking, and I forgot. You ever forget? Happened to me. I put the hat back on. The guy comes over to me. Now, I'm between 6'1 and 6'6, depending on which convenience store I'm leaving. I weigh 235 pounds. This guy comes over to me, poking me in the shoulder with two fingers, says, "You're out of here." I was like, "I don't think so." And I was wrong. They hurled my ass. And then they squared off with me in the parking lot, and I backed down from the fight because I don't know how many of them it would have taken, but I knew how many they were going to use. That's a handy little piece of information to have right there. Overkill.
14: Comedy all the time. I Heart Comedy.
18: George Carlin.
20: And this next thing is about the English language. It's about little expressions we use. We all say them, the little sayings and expressions that we use all the time, most of us. And we never really seem to examine these expressions very carefully at all. Like the Riot Act. They keep telling you, they're going to read that to you. Have you heard this thing at all? Especially when you're a kid, they threaten you. You wait till your father comes home, he's going to read you the Riot Act. Tell him I already read it myself. And I didn't like it either. I consider it wordy and poorly thought out. More than happy. I bet you say that sometimes, don't you? Once in a while, you say to somebody, "Oh, I'd be more than happy to do that." How can you be more than happy? To me, this sounds like a dangerous mental condition. We had to put Dave in the mental home. He was, more than happy. One more of these, in your own words. People say that to you. You know, when you hear that a lot in a classroom or in a courtroom, they'll say to you, "Tell us, in your own words." Do you have your own words? Hey, I'm using the ones everybody else has been using. Next time they tell you to say something in your own words, say, "Nick flat blarney quando flu."
21: So the nurse at the doctor, she was like, she felt bad for me and she could see I was depressed and she's so sweet and she tried to like cheer me up and she goes, "You're a newlywed, right?" I was like, "Yeah." She goes, "Ah, it just means you're happy." Right, and in my head, I was like, "Oh, I knew I could blame that son of a bitch for this." Because it's always their fault. It's always their fault. And the problem is that I married a big guy. I know, don't look so disgusted. Like, not, like, husky. Like, you know, like, bear. Like, not so fat that he beats you in a wet t-shirt contest. That's gross. Like, my husband's just fat enough that when he rolls over in bed at night, I get to hear the sound of, like, the sound of sweet sleep apnea. I love it. Ooh-wee. But I'll tell you honestly, because there's only like a million people here tonight, I'll tell you this. I honestly have a thing for fat guys. It's like my thing. I'll tell you, the first sexual dream I ever had was about John Goodman. Don't you judge me. Don't you judge. How dare you? Some of you are probably here on a Craigslist casual encounter, so don't judge. I love fat guys. They're the best, especially if you're a lazy like me. Dude, fat guys are the best, because a fat guy is never going to call you and ask you to do things like hiking or rollerblading. Like, nah, let's just hike on down to Cinnabon and get a baker's dozen of those bitches. And just eat the middles out with like a 2 liter of Mountain Dew. Let's do that.
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0: The Domino's, they're doing the sandwiches because of the success of those Subway restaurants, right? Those Subway restaurants are everywhere. I got one backstage in my bathroom. Subway, that was a bit of a disappointment. Subway, right? You're like, hey, Subway, eat fresh. And then you bite in, you're like, not so fresh. Not fresh at all. Even if you haven't been to Subway, you probably walked by and breathed in that bread exhaust they pump out. Ah, the smell of bread that was just baked in a dirty dishwasher. I don't know if it's making me hungry or concerned for the ozone. But I go to Subway, you know, and not just because it's fun watching a clinically depressed person throw together your sandwich. They make it right in front of us. You'd think they'd do it with a little bit of flair. You want mayonnaise? Sure. I feel like I'm at Benihana. Can I get my picture with you? Kind of awkward while they make your sandwich. You just stand there wishing the sneeze guard was facing the other way. As you watch them do everything in those plastic CSI gloves before they make your sandwich. Let me just tie up this garbage bag. Scoop up these heroin needles. Now, what kind of triangle of cheese would you like on your sub? That cheese, there are mice that would turn down that cheese. Do we silently mind will them to try and give us another piece? Have you tried one of the Subway melts where they heat up your sandwich in that toaster oven they stole from someone's dorm room? Is this even a restaurant? Subway shows you how lazy we've gotten, right? You know, I can understand the convenience of a burger and fries. You know, who's got time? Who's got a deep fryer? But we're too lazy to make a sandwich? Well, I can make one at home for 20 cents. Or I can watch the sociopath make it. Subway guys are not sociopaths. I mean, they do have kind of that faraway look in their eyes. In my country, I was attorney general. Would you like Santa Fe sauce?
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22: I can't tell you what a treat it is for me to get to travel around the country and perform in lovely theaters like this. It's my favorite thing I get to do in my career, and I thank you for that. I have found no matter what I do in my career, though, my dad is never impressed. Like, he'll call me up. He's like, what are you doing this summer? I'm like, oh, I'm going to do this big theater tour, do a part in this movie. He's like, what part are you doing in the movie? are you starring in the movie? I'm like, no, just one of the smaller parts. He's like, why aren't you starring in the movie? I'm like, you're a gastroenterologist. You put cameras in people's butts. Why don't you go star in a movie? This is true. One time I sent him this video clip. I performed at this event that President Obama spoke at. And I spoke, and then the president spoke. When the president spoke, he mentioned me in his speech. He gave me a shout out. He was like, Aziz Ansari, want to thank you for what he said earlier? I also want to let him know, Aziz, I got more Twitter followers than you do, man. And I was like, whoa, the president just burned me. That's pretty cool. Send the clip to my dad. He writes me back, why don't you have more Twitter followers than the president? I got to meet the president at that show. That's pretty crazy. Never think you're gonna get to meet the president. And I was so nervous. You know, I was downstairs. It was just me and the Roots. The Roots had performed on this event as well. And he's coming down. Yeah, they're fantastic. From Philadelphia, right? And, you know, so he's coming down. I'm very nervous. And I'm expecting something very brief, quick, and formal. You know, just like, thank you for your time, photo. That's what I'm expecting, all right? This is what happens instead. I'm not exaggerating. He comes down. Oh, snap, it's the Roots. What's going on? You guys are like my house band. You're at every event. And I'm just sitting there like, what? That's how he talks? And he's just running around, chopping it up with all the Roots guys, being very charming and cool. And he goes up to one of the Roots guys who has like a flower lapel in his jacket, something kind of like this. And he's like, what is this? You a magician? You can pull a rabbit out of there? Look at this fool. So he says hi to them, and he finally, he comes over to me, and we start talking. He's very nice, super charming, exactly how you'd hope for him to be. And it's time for us to take a photo. And I'm there with a friend of mine, and she has a purse. And he's like, let's get a good photo together, the three of us. Let's get a good photo. Put your purse down. Don't worry, your purse. Your purse will be fine. We got good security back here. And that's when I realized this dude acts the exact same way I would act if I was the president. Just running around, cracking jokes. What's up? How much money are you raising tonight? $5 million. Let's go to the club. Let's celebrate. Turn that into a campaign event. $20,000 ahead. I'm DJing. DJ POTUS, let's go. Chicka chicka bam bam ba bam bam ba bam bam bam.
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1: But I had to have surgery on my arm about a year ago. You don't plan for those things. I tore a bicep muscle playing basketball. Not professionally, just a pickup game. Okay, so here's what happens. I go to the hospital, and they come in and they prep you. They tell you what's going to happen. And the guy goes, would you mind walking to the operating room? And I've never heard of that before. You know, I've watched ER, and they always push them in on a, I want to say urinal, but that's not it. Gurney, on a gurney. But now the guy's asking me if I could, you know, walk on my own. And I guess what with the economy and stuff, you know, you gotta do that. But I said, that's all the help you're getting. I'm not going to be handing you tools and things like that. But it was so surreal to be walking to your own surgery, you know, and I get to the operating room and I push open the door and it is freezing in there. I guess they keep it cold in case you don't make it. They don't want you stinking up the room, you know? No, why else? And I get in there, and I don't want to look around because that stuff makes me queasy. You know me. I'm not good with that stuff. Well, you don't know me, but trust me, I'm not good with that. Why would you know me? I don't know. People do say that. They say, you know me. But no, no, we don't know you. Anyway, I see the operating table, and it's all lit up, and it's got a big white light over the top of it. And they added wings onto it because they're doing my arm. So it looked like a crucifix. And that usually never ends well, from what I've read. But anyway, you wake up, and it's like nothing happened, except, you know, your arm's all, you know, in a sling, and it was a lot more complicated than I thought it was going to be or involved. You know, I thought just a couple stitches and a bandage, but they had me in a sling, I'm taking Percocet, and I was a little nervous because I had to be in Philadelphia like 3 days later. So I called my surgeon. I said, is it okay to fly? You know, I just had surgery with the altitude and stuff. I don't know. And he said, well, good point. He said, there is a slight chance of a blood clot, but no more than the plane crashing. Those are the same percentages right there. No more than the plane crashing. He said, you should get up, walk up and down the aisle like every 15 minutes. And that's a long flight. That's like 5 hours, seven with the walking. And so I did that. And to be honest with you, I didn't know if I was doing that to keep the plane from crashing or from getting a blood clot. I didn't know what the doctor knew in this case. And people either thought I was a terrorist, or they thought, yes, Kevin, we saw you when you came on the plane. You don't have to keep walking up and down the aisle. We know where you're sitting.
2: Richard Pryor.
3: I saw my kids while they was in the ballet. It was terrible, but I love them, man. They make your heart cry, right, when you watch your kids. Right? My kids was looking for me in the audience. They'd be dancing. My children, they handle the dogs well. They call them and slap them in the head, pull their ears like that. My kids get away with all that, just me poking them in the eye. And they be going, oh, don't do that. Don't you love when you ask your kids something and they start lying? You know, when they're real little, you know they're lying, you know. Say, who broke that? Huh? Who broke that? I'm gonna tell you, okay? Okay. I'm gonna tell you, okay? I'm not gonna get no spanking, right? Okay. Okay, I'm gonna tell you, okay? I'm gonna tell you anyway if I get a spank, okay? First win, first, I'm gonna tell you, okay? First, I was in the kitchen. Then I wasn't in here, I was in the kitchen. That was first, that was the first part. But then, you know what happened? Then I was running in here. Well, I wasn't really running. You remember when you told me not to run? You remember? You probably don't remember. So I wasn't really running, real running. But I was running a little bit, just like that. My feet were going like that, like it was, looked like it was running, but it wasn't really running. Then, I don't really remember what happened. Sometimes I don't have a good memory. Something, I was in there, or the man had a refrigerator was in there. Then the grocery boy was in there. That's what happened. You know what happened? Yesterday when the man came with the refrigerator, well, they had to change the door, right? Well, they put it a little too close to the, a little too close like that. So when I opened the door like that, it fell down just a little bit. And it wasn't broke all the way so much. I took a little, when it fell down like that. Then, what I was trying to do, okay? I had it like this. I was putting it up like that, and it fell over and broke like that. Okay? I said, yeah, okay, so you can tell that one.
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4: The fact that we live in a world where John Lennon was murdered, yet Barry Manilow continues to put out albums. Damn it. If you're going to kill somebody, have some taste. I'll drive you to Kenny Rogers' house, all right? Get in the car. I know where Wham lives. You got to have faith. Dun, dun, dun. No, George, you gotta have talent, dude. New rule. And you can shave that 2-day growth of beard off, buddy. Cause you're fooling no one, you big girl. For the record, and let's not mince words, because our very lives depend only upon truth. George Michaels is a big girl. End of story. This is not a matter of opinion. This is not a matter of taste or perception. I can prove this on a home computer. These aren't idle thoughts. The guy's such a big girl. Have you seen this? He's hawking Diet Cokes now. Ooh, Diet Coke. Even Madonna hawked real Coke.
22: You little push. Diet Coke. I'm George Michaels. I drink Diet Coke so my hiney doesn't get too big. We don't like big hineys, do we, girl? Diet Coke. Why don't you just put that skirt on and get it over with? That's what I say. These are our, like, our music representatives. These are our rock stars. What kind of Reagan wet dream is this world, man? Rock stars hawking Diet Cokes. What real rock star would do something like that, you know? It's Keith Moon for Snickers. Sometimes I'm doing a drum solo and I haven't eaten for like 3 weeks. I eat a Snickers. That's a rock star. It's John Bonham for certs. Threw up blood in me sleep last night. I got a date with 2 13-year-old twins. Ah, circuses. That's a rock star. Diet Coke. I love that Diet Coke. Damn it. Oh, damn that Diet Coke. Oh, drink it every day.
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17: You know, I'm a big science fan, and I love that the president announced the death of Gaddafi and then went and handed out some science awards. You could just... the right side of the Senate must have just sounded like popcorn. To the heads exploding. What science and a victory on the terrorism front? And bam! All right. And science is something that we need to return to. And I think, you know, we need, because I think in this battle over whether or not religion is right or wrong, or whether you need, you know, I think what's left out is maybe, you know, atheists and agnostics and people like that actually do make moral choices all the time. And I think they're decent people. And they, you don't need that to prove that you'd be good. Because quite frankly, the more moral choice is if you don't believe in heaven and hell, because nobody, you're not making a moral choice if there's a cop nearby. You know, that if he's not there and I go, I'm not going to kill you because it's not right, that's a moral choice, right? And so when you remove reward and punishment, you just have to act on your own. That's where it is, and that's where it gets a little watery for people. There is one thing that should make you all happy and will actually solve all the world's problems in one fell swoop. And I'm, of course, talking about that last year, and it's in this month's issue of Wired, if you want to look it up. Last year, a scientist in Switzerland figured out a way to bring back the dinosaurs using chicken DNA. And in 10 years, they're going to have a full-size Tyrannosaurus Rex. And exactly. And I submit to you, ladies and gentlemen, that this is exactly what we need. More than anything else, more than any agent of change in human form that could ever take place, dinosaurs introduced into the food chain will bring us together as one human family faster than any political movement could ever in the face of the world. Because in that moment, we become one human family. Nobody cares about that when is running around the neighborhood. Nobody cares. Just we become one human family. And that's beautiful. The Israeli-Palestinian conflict will end that very night. Get in the cave. Get in the cave. Stop. Don't move. Don't move. He can't see you if you don't move. Now get in there, get in there. What kind of an ass would bring back the dinosaurs? I know, you know what's striking to me? It's an animal that size. You would think that their lung capacity would not be enough for the environment. The modern atmosphere doesn't have enough oxygen in it. I know, I saw that special on the Discovery Channel too. And yet I think the chicken DNA is some way to work around it. And they managed to actually do it. This is crazy to me. Shh, I think he's coming back. No, it's okay. Look, I don't know how long we're going to be here. You want some hummus?
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9: Here's the key to life. Women always say they want a guy who can make them laugh. So how come they get mad at me on an elevator when I push them against the wall and tickle them? And then lick their nose and make them guess what I had for breakfast. And then gently put my lips to her ear and say, "Flapjacks, whore." See, here's the thing. If you want to make a woman laugh, don't be afraid to show that special gal what a silly goose you can be. Believe me, guys, she'll love you for it. Women love it when you let it all hang out. Maybe you're in a supermarket. There's the apple of your eye standing by some bananas. Here's your opportunity to shine. I like to walk up, look at the bananas, look at her, and go, ring, ring, and then pick one up and go, hello. And if she laughs, I know she's retarded, and I have a shot. Yeah. Have a little magic juice, you genetic disaster. Glad you went with me on that one. I'm only joking. I got yelled at in a college for that joke, too. At the end of the show, a female member of the student government came up to me, and you know what wonderful senses of humor they have. You know, just such a typical puke, you know. She's like, I don't think it's appropriate to make fun of the mentally challenged. What if there were some here? I'm like, in a college? See, because people like to complain, but you're never going to see college students protesting to get retarded people admitted because that would inconvenience them. You're never going to see a bunch of Rutgers, Columbia, Yale students, more retards in class. You know, how annoying would that be? Smother him. I actually had a weird experience. You know, retarded people are cool, man. I was in an emergency row on a plane, flying emergency row, and sitting by the exit window on the other side was a man with Down syndrome. And he's not supposed to be in that seat. That really is a safety hazard when you're flying. So I'm trying to get the flight attendant to move him, and I'm being very nice. I'm just kind of like, I'm being very low-key. I'm not standing up. Retard! And she did very quietly move him. And, you know, that's all I wanted. I'm not trying to be a jerk. I just didn't want to be in the middle of the flight and have him yank that handle hoping candy comes out and blow the door off the plane. We all get sucked out except for him because his head gets stuck. I've gotten a lot of letters written about that bit.
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6: Maria Bamford. I've been seeing this therapist. I can't say it properly because I don't take it seriously. And she said, why don't, you know, everybody has so much anxiety now, like all the anxiety, you know, she said, why don't you sing your anxieties aloud? You know, take the power away from them. I mean, make a little song. Take the power. Let's call those anxieties, let's call them gremlins. Let's call those anxieties gremlins.
7: Well, why don't we just call them anxieties?
6: Would you feel more comfortable with goblins?
7: Yes.
6: So this is a new song I'm working on. If I keep my ice cream trays filled, it'll be okay. As long as I clench my fists at odd intervals, then the darkness that's within me won't force me to do things I don't want to do that are inappropriately violent. As long as I keep singing this song, I won't turn gay, and God can't kill me. It can't get you if you're singing a song. Yeah. It's helping. It's helping enormously. Okay.
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10: It's going to be tough entertaining you tonight. I just received a telegram from the War Department. My youngest brother was shot in the canal zone. And you know how that hurts. I just sent out a little feeler to see what type of crowd this was. I make party records for a living, and it's possible some of you could leave here not liking me. But always remember this, I didn't have to be here trying to entertain you. I could be somewhere in a dark alley with a lead pipe waiting on one of you suckers. So remember that. Well, my first wife left me. Said, Fox, you don't stop coming home with lipstick all over your shirts. I'm gonna leave you. I told her like General MacArthur told his troops at Corregidor. Bye. Yeah, I don't believe in arguing. That's it. I like to see folks laugh. Might as well have some fun because World War III is next. If you don't believe me, count them. Yes, I was a hero. Who do you think they named the foxhole after, Hubert? You ever hear of a soldier laying in a Humphrey hole? It's a foxhole, isn't it? That's me, Fox. Red Fox. I don't fool around. Listen, I know that stuff.
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11: I'm always irritated by that effect of watching TV late at night. I do this most nights. I'm watching TV. Tell me if you have this happens to you. You're watching TV. It's getting late. You're getting tired. You're starting to fall asleep. You think to yourself, I could get into bed, go to sleep right now. But I don't. I don't go to bed. I fight sleep and continue searching for entertainment. No, I gotta find a car blowing up, somebody naked. I don't care what it is. I gotta find... What is this? Go to bed! The finger that hits the button on the remote control is the last part of the human body to fall asleep. You're out cold. That finger's still going, still looking. It is amazing what people will believe. I watch these infomercials late at night. I start to believe them. I don't know what the hour is. There is an hour that I'm watching, and I start thinking, you know, I don't think I could cut through a shoe with any of my knives. That does look pretty good. There is nothing about my life that I could tell you that is more embarrassing than the fact that I have actually spoken the words, I would like to order the Ginsu knife. I wish I was making all this up. I actually own the Ginsu knife. I'm gonna get this knife and cut my shoes up.
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12: I wish people listened to comedians. If that was the case, I'd preach nonviolence. I think that's the most powerful weapon we have as human beings. Right? Gandhi freed all the people of India, Pakistan with it. Martin Luther King helped end brutal terrorism in the South with it. If the Iraqis really wanted us out of Iraq, like a lot of them claim, and 150,000 of them marched nonviolently on our bases, we'd be gone in a month. When I was performing in Baghdad, I was talking to the colonel. Like, Colonel, what would you guys do if they massively marched nonviolently on the base? And he's like, well, let's just thank God people don't think that way. Yeah, because we'd have to shoot them. Martin Luther King and Gandhi, they say if you want to see change in the world, you got to be that change in yourself, and then it will reflect from you to the rest of the world. So I love that philosophy, so that's what I'm trying to embrace, right? I want to see peace and love, so that's what I'm trying to be. It's like my mantra everywhere I go, just be peace and love, peace and love. My wife's always trying to remind me when I'm not doing it. Yeah, very helpful. Especially when I'm driving. Dude, I cannot maintain when I'm driving. It's like, pick a lane, what the hell's the matter with you? I can hate people, baby. She's like, Tom, what happened to peace and love? Or peace and love? Makes me want to smack her in the throat with that peace and love all the time. But driving is the worst. First of all, if I put on my turn signal, I'm not asking for your permission, okay? I'm coming over. All right, that is a signal of intent. And I don't even need to be in a car anymore to get rage. I'm starting to get just people in general rage. Look at me, like I'm walking through a mall and people got to stop in the middle of the walkways and have their conversations about what they're going to do for the rest of their damn lives. I can't tell you how many times in my impatient head I'm like, would you go? Move your oxygen tank, lady. I got to do, you know? I don't even need people. I'm starting to argue with inanimate objects. Stub my toe on a coffee table in my own house. I'm yelling like it's a person. Like, I think the coffee table's ever like, yo, dumbass, you kicked me. Guess what? I'm right here where I always am. I don't see you talking that way in the refrigerator, big man. I'm going to clip your son's head next week.
8: I do like performing. You know, I've been traveling all over the country and stuff like that. And, you know, I will say this. I live alone, and it gets a little lonely. The other day, I was naked, laying on my couch. Just got out of the shower, letting the sun dry me like a sea manatee. Or a man coming off a horrible, horrible whiskey binge. Who's afraid of his towels? Because they look like phantoms. Ever whisper sweet nothings to your girl to cover a fart? Have you ever done that? See, that's a simple one, huh? No one gets angry on that one. DC is a great drinking town. I've had so many amazing drunk stories come out of this place. In fact, also amazing. Actually, the two scariest words to any drunk is, remember me. Now, you get older, you realize you gotta live your dreams, guys. Have you lived yours yet? There's a lot of young guys here. How about you? What kind of white dreams do you have rolling inside of you right now? Anything? The ultimate snowboarding competition. I live one of my dreams from the 80s, okay? I'm older than you guys. Back then in the 80s, a little different time. That's right. I did blow off a stripper's ass. Thank you. Were you there? Thank you. Nothing? First of all, it was nothing at all like the dream. Because there's no smells in dreams. Fill in your own smells. I go with Taco Bell and Valtrex. Whatever you guys want, fill in your own. I haven't figured that out yet. And in the dream, she wasn't text messaging her boyfriend, okay?
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13: And people complain about the death penalty, you know, which I get by comparison isn't so bad when you think about it. Compared to the shower penalty, if you know what I'm getting at. At least with the death penalty, you get a last meal. I don't know, do you have it in Minnesota, the death penalty? You don't have it here. You know why? Liberal people, they say it's cruel and unusual, but it really isn't so bad because you get a last meal. I don't know if you knew that, but before they kill you, anything you want. Chinese food, for example, no problem. Of course, a fortune cookie would be like a cruel joke, okay? I would probably get Indian food for my last meal if it were me. Do you like Indian food? It's delicious, no? It does make you a little gassy, though. But if it's your last meal, it doesn't matter if you have gas. Then if they ask you any last words, you can just say, yeah, pull my finger. Those are my last words. I'm going down. I'm taking the rest of you with me. Anyway, I was at the Hooters restaurant today, a few blocks down. I like to check out the local Hooters. What's wrong with that? But sometimes you go to Hooters. Here's the problem, sir. I don't know if you've experienced this. Sometimes you go to Hooters And what happens? You get the one ugly waitress in the place. That's happened to me a couple times. Right? That's annoying. Then she comes over. She's like, what can I get you today? Another waitress. You think I'm here for the food? You better try again. Put me in Amber's section. Because you know if you're at Hooters, there's an Amber there somewhere, and she's looking good.

0: Now, who's had group sex here? I don't hold out on me now, Minneapolis. You, how many in your group, sir?
1: Six.
0: Six in the group? That's a pretty big group. How does it work? I'll take your word for it. Now, how does it work? Is it like football? Do you have a huddle beforehand? You kind of plan everything out? You're like, okay, you take Rachel from behind. All right. I'll cover Sarah. Murphy, go long.
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4: The way we raise kids now is completely different than the way we were raised. I have a 10-year-old daughter that wouldn't last one day in my childhood. Not one day.
5: I'm bored!
4: Mira, cabrón. You're bored? Get a newspaper and kill the flies. I used to chase a fly for 4 hours with the LA Times rolled up. Trap them in a corner. And the fact that she gets an allowance is for what? An allowance? I could have never asked my grandmother for an allowance. Mira, cabrón, I allow you to live. Get the hell out of here. Mira, no, what an allowance. 17 years old, y quiero un pinche allowance. We're raised with fear. That's how we're raised. Other kids are raised encouraging. You go to Little League now, they make you sign a paper that says that you can only shout encouraging things to your kids. Go, Ryland, go! You're the best, Ryland. You'll get it again, don't worry. We all love you. We're your support system. What did our parents yell to? Get it? Yellow. Open your eyes. Son of a bitch. I paid $45. You could miss the phone. Stupid ass. Míralo, cabrón. Now you're quick. Mira. Son of a bitch. Oh, my purse. I'm going to go on the field and get him. Mira. Raised with fear. Bedtime stories. Once upon a time, there were three bears. Our bedtime stories, mira, there was a lady that drowned her kids. And at night, she looks for them. At night, she still looks for them. You know who it is? The lady next door with the cats. That's the Llorona. Sleep. You want me to go get her? Go to sleep. 7:15 and he don't want to go to sleep. You try to put those kids to bed as early as you can. You don't have kids, you can play with them. You hit them with that Benadryl. Mira, come over here, mira. Tómate el good night juice, cabrón. El good night juice. Tómatelo. It's good, hot grape. Tómate otro, cabrón. Good night juice. You ever see a deer get shot with a tranquilizer gun? That's the way the kids are. Don't fight him, mira. Lay down. I still want to play.
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6: Got a lot of family here. So we had a rough couple of weeks. I had an aunt who passed away. What do you think is a good age to live to, ma'am? 70? My aunt passed away the ripe old age, 104. We called her Aunt Teak. Her phone number was 3. Hello? She used to point to statues of old boyfriends in the park. I banged him. And now it's my job to clean out her apartment. That's the worst job, right? So I call my cousin to help me out, right? My cousin Stu. 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

0: He's 47 years old. He lives with his parents. And they live with their parents. I never believed in fate until my cousin Stu tried to swallow a whole bottle of sleeping pills. But he accidentally took caffeine pills. So instead of killing himself, he built a deck in my backyard. So I'm like, Stu, wake up. Our aunt passed away. You got to help me clean out her stuff. Well, he knows she's 104, but still he goes, oh, how'd she die? Her chute didn't open. How'd she die? She was 104. She was trampled at a Wu-Tang concert. She was the oldest dirty bastard in the room. How'd she die? Her Harley flipped over on the Jersey Turnpike. She scored some bad crack. They found her in Newark. She died during childbirth still. She gave birth to 74-year-old twins last night. It's a miracle. Come meet your new Aunt Donna and Uncle Murray. You know how she really died for real? She turned 104. The whole family got together. We took a vote. And we shot her. How long can we wait for $3,000 in a coin collection? I got bills, party people. I cleaned out her attic. She had like Moses' yearbook up there. She had the blueprints to the wheel. And she has a sister who lives in Florida, my aunt, who's 106. We call her Aunt Sester. She's fragile, too. At that age, she could die from an ice cream headache. She could eat a piece of saltwater taffy and die of exhaustion. I ain't going out like this.
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0: But I started and ended the regional tour in Scotland. The first gig I did back in January was Glasgow. And
2: I had Glasgow so wound up about Edinburgh being the capital, I shouldn't have brought it up, that they wanted to come and storm the castle. They wanted to get in their cars and go and storm the castle, old-fashioned style, you know what I mean? Like Frankenstein's monster. Ooh, get him out, ooh. I always think of Frankenstein's monster like the 19th century equivalent of the local paedophile. Do you know what I mean? Do you remember that name and shame campaign the tabloids did a few years ago, where they showed pictures of all the paedophiles they knew, and they go, there's one near you, and people go, yeah, there is, there's one near me, yeah. Everyone's a paedophile. There's a bloke in the park, he's the park keeper, he's a paedophile. To such an extent that in Portsmouth, an angry mob burned down the house of a paediatrician. And they said, well, he had a plaque outside, huh? Do paedophiles have brass plaques made? Kiddie Fiddler established 1979. My friend said, oh, you shouldn't start the tour in Scotland. They hate the English. I went, that's a cliche. He went, no, it's true. Also, it's true that all Scottish people are just alcoholics. I went, bollocks, loads of them are smackheads as well now.
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4: I'm at the mall, and I see a woman with her child, and her child is like 4 years old or 12, I don't know, I don't gauge age as well. The thing could walk and form sentences, but not yet drive, whatever that is. Okay. And the child, and we've all seen this, was on a leash. This is officially throwing in the towel on parenting, America. You know what? I am not chasing this little bastard anymore. I am going to tether him to me. I don't need a court order. I think that sounds like a wonderful idea. Hey, lady, if I went to your house, would there be a stake in the middle of the yard with a chain attached to it so that during the day the kid could run and dig? Hey, that's not safe. Sure it is. The chain doesn't go all the way to the street. Where do you pick up a childish at? Is there an Oshkosh bondage I don't know about? Do you shop at Toys R Truss? What is it? Are you building up to a dog? Is that what it is? Like, if you can handle this responsibility, then maybe we'll head to the pound or... Now, I realize there are people out there that have no problem with the child leash. I have it defended to me all the time. Last week, a woman told me, it's just like holding their hand. To that I say, no, it is not. Handcuffing them to their bed frame is not the same as tucking them in either. If their crib has a roof, that is a cage. And by the way, between us, no sexual side effects for the leashed kid later on in life, huh? No. I'm sure he's going to grow up with a very healthy view of women and sexuality. How can he not? My impression of the leashed kid at 40. Gee, doctor, I guess my problems may have started when I was a child and the most important person in my life tied me up and led me around in public in order to be humiliated. Of course, you're not going to be able to hear him. What with the leather mask and ball gag he'll be wearing the majority of his adult years. Just name your kid the Gimp and get it over with. Not me. I'm going to have free range children, I tell you. Or perhaps I'll make some real money and get one of those shock collars.
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6: Eternity is a long time, my friends. It's hard to imagine how long it is. Imagine yourself at the supermarket checkout line, and there's 15 people ahead of you, and each one has a full basket of groceries, and none of the items are marked. And everyone wants to pay by check. And it's the girl's first day on the job. And she doesn't speak English. You take a few minutes off that, and you start to get an idea. of how long eternity is. I almost didn't make it here. I made the mistake of driving. I'm on 2nd Avenue, and I have to get to 8th Avenue. And I thought, what street do I take to get from 2nd to 8th? Then I remembered Einstein postulating that parallel lines eventually meet. So they're dredging the car right now. You folks, it's people like you that came here. So thank you very much. And always remember as you go home, the last words of my grandfather who said, a truck. You've been wonderful. Thanks for listening and being my friends. Come here. Thank you very much.
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3: George Carlin.
5: I had kind of an interesting morning this morning. I call it interesting. I use that word because I don't have a nice day. Frankly, I don't bother with them. I feel as if I've outgrown the nice day. Let someone else have a few. I've had my share. Why should I be hogging all the really nice ones? So I feel like I'm beyond the nice day now. Of course, people still want me to have one. Everybody wants me to have a nice day.
7: Have a nice day.
5: Yeah, yeah, yeah. Would you give me my change, please? Some people are really insistent. I said have a nice day! All right, okay, but all right! That's the trouble with have a nice day. It puts all the pressure on you. Now you've got to go out and somehow manage to have a good time. All because of some loose-lipped cashier. Have a nice day. Maybe I don't feel like having a nice day. Maybe, just maybe, I've had 63 nice days in a row. And by God, I'm ready for a crappy day. Let someone wish me a crappy day. I never hear that.
7: Have a crappy day.
5: That's no problem at all. All you have to do is get up some mornings. There's no planning involved. You know the trouble with that nice day stuff for me is that word nice. It's just such a soft, it's kind of flabby word. You know, there's no character to it.
7: Nice. Isn't he nice? Oh, he is so nice. And she's nice too. Isn't that nice?
5: It's like fine. How are you?
7: Fine.
5: Nobody's fine. Hair is fine. How's your hair?
7: Fine.
5: That makes a lot more sense to me. Some guys are great. You ever hear that? How are you? Great. Isn't this great? Damn, this is great. Look, they're gonna kill that guy. Isn't that great? Not me. I'm not nice. I'm not fine. I'm not great. People ask me how I am. I say I'm fairly decent. No superlatives, nothing to gossip about. I say I'm relatively okay. Or moderately neato. Then they have to ask their children how I am. If I'm in a particularly jaunty mood, I'll look them right in the eye and say, I'm not unwell, thank you. Which pisses them off because they have to figure that one out for themselves.
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10: Been watching a lot of the World Cup every night at 1 o'clock in the morning. It's truly nice to see a sport the entire world plays. I know we have the World Series, but very few French people go, what about those Giants? Ah. Sit around and watch Brazil. Brazil playing soccer. They don't really play soccer, they just samba with a ball. Look, I scored. Oh, here comes the ball. Bang, bang, bang, boom, bang, bang, boom, gang, bang, boom, boom. Boy, they beat the Germans, which was great. Woo! The Germans always beat the French, but they have to go through Belgium first. But Back to the soccer game. Finally, America made it to the final 16. Yeah, baby! Oh, Lord, what a joy! Yeah! We're no longer in the Special Olympics, okay? Every time we played in the World Cup, it was like, oh, give them the ball. Thank you for playing. And there was some bad refereeing, like the French referee in the Olympics, the one who went, oh, look, the Canadians, they skated beautifully. They both are perfect. But the Russians, I give it to them. At that point, I'm going, where is Tonya Harding when you need her? Tonya! Tonya wouldn't be doing that Canadian, oh, I'm so happy to be screwed, eh? Tonya would be going, give me that medal. I love you, I love you. I won. Instead, we get to see her fight Paula Jones in an all-white trash weekend. Yeah, baby. It's not the end of civilization, but you can see it from there.
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3: You know, I think people don't like rap nowadays because they say it has like a bad influence on kids. Like they have like a bad influence on kids. And I grew up with a bunch of kids. Like my mom ran a daycare and we had foster kids and we had adopted kids. I know kids pretty well. And I've got to be honest, they're awful people. They're tiny, tiny little Hitlers. All of them. They're all awful. No, seriously, the thing that makes everybody in here a good person is empathy and sympathy. That's when you learn, like, oh, I'm not gonna punch that person, because if he punched me, I wouldn't like that, so yeah. When you learn that, that's what makes you a good person. Kids don't have that yet, so they're awful, awful people. They're terrible people. They don't have it yet. That's honest. You ever see those kids in the supermarket that just walk around and just like, and just screaming, and their mom's like, Zachary, Zachary, I mean it, Zachary, Zachary, remember? Remember, Zachary? Remember? The dolphin, remember? A dolphin. Remember we made the secret word? That means you need to behave. Dolphin's the word, and I just said it, so you need to behave. You understand? You understand? Huh? Okay? Okay, like the kid's gonna be like, oh, you're right, we did agree upon that. He's 3 years old, he doesn't know. He just can't even talk. He can't even talk, he doesn't speak English yet. If that's the thing, like when they're like, going like, ah, and they're screaming and they're spitting and they're screaming at their mom, they're not saying anything, that's because they don't know words yet. If they could talk, they'd be cursing their mom out. They would. They'd be like, oh yeah, mom, I'm just gonna eat this cookie for dinner. Yeah, I'm just gonna eat this cookie for dinner. It's not a big deal. I'm just gonna eat this cookie. What are you doing? What are you doing? Oh, you bitch! You knew I wanted that cookie for dinner and you put it somewhere I couldn't reach it. You're dead. This was in a kid's head. Kids are awful. Kids are awful. You wanna know a testament to how awful kids are, how terrible kids are? I was walking down the street in L.A. Walking down the street from my restaurant, from one of my favorite restaurants, and I had like a bag full of food. And it's right across the street from school. And I saw two kids fighting over basketball. They're like, they're fighting over it and just walking by. And he's, and one of them just goes, and just pulls it. And the other one goes, that's why your mom's in a wheelchair.
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9: Dana Gould.
11: I grew up in this little town in Massachusetts, and then I lived in Boston, and I came out here about 10 years ago to do comedy. And ever since I've been living in California, I always went back to Massachusetts to visit my family. They never came to visit me. I would always go back to visit them. And then finally, a year ago, I said, I'm tired of this. I'm going to have them come out and visit me.
12: Mistake!
11: Don't you wish you had that voice in your life a little louder? Maybe even a guy lives in your closet, tuxedo and a top hat. Every time you make an error in judgment, I didn't have any condoms, but I'm sure we'll be fine.
12: Mistake!
11: Thank you. Good to see you again, sir. I'll just cut my own hair.
12: Mistake!
11: You again? Trust me. So I have my parents come out to visit me. Now, my mother, 63 years old, has never been west of Virginia in her life. Grew up in a little town in the middle of nowhere in Virginia. Moved to a little town in the middle of nowhere in Massachusetts. Had 6 kids. That's it. Then she comes to Los Angeles. The belly of the beast. I could not leave her alone for 5 minutes. I mean, this is a woman, I love her to death. She thinks a fax machine is witchcraft. Doesn't understand. That letter has been conjured in the house. No, it's the fax. It's the devil. Do I have to put candles around it? No, it's fine. It's not gonna get me. So she comes to Los Angeles. I could not leave this woman alone for 5 minutes. This is a true story. We're in the grocery store. We separate. I hear her voice like 3 aisles over. So, you're a Negro. Mom! You're all over television now. Leave him alone, Mom. He wasn't tall. Your father said they're tall. They're not all tall. Shut up.
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9: You can't make fun of NASCAR. People take it real serious. Real serious. Which is mind-boggling in and of itself. You're wearing a giant M&M's coat. How can everything not be hilarious at this point? I was in Atlanta, Georgia, okay? And this woman was livid. She walked all the way to the front of the comedy club. I was like, ma'am, can I help you with something? She's like, let me tell you something, you dumb son of a bitch. Okay? You Yankee? I was like, ma'am, I'm not trying to fight you. I'm just trying to make a point that the redneck, if you will, is the demographic to which NASCAR tries to market their product. Right. That's who they want to sell stuff to. Oh, is it really? What makes you say that? All right. Who's your favorite driver? Dale Jr. Say something. What? What? So I looked in her good eye and I was like, listen, that's a great example. I was like, ma'am, I saw a commercial for Dale Earnhardt Jr. collectible buckets of Kentucky Fried Chicken. There, I win. I don't know if they made their way to you, wherever you're from. I assure you that they exist. I will never forget that awful commercial. Get your Dale Jr. collectible buckets, son, they're going fast. That Kentucky Fried Chicken. If I ever walk into your home and across your mantle, are 7 different buckets of Kentucky Fried Chicken that you call a collection. Check that out, son. We got them all. All 7. 1, 2, 3, 7. All right, they're here. I know that. And one day we're going to put them on the eBay, and we're getting out of this place. And take it easy, sir. All right? Would you settle down? I did not mean to get you all riled up in front of whoever's kids these are. Listen, I should probably go because I'm upset. I'm sad. I don't know if I'm more sad to learn that those things actually exist or that there were people that couldn't wait to buy them the day they came out. One or both of those things is disturbing. Because for the last 8 years, NASCAR's been the number one spectator sport in our country, and they've used all that power and influence to offer us collectible buckets of fried chicken while I'm up here trying to figure out where all the fat kids are coming from. Well, hello. I mean, you know there's parents at home going, see that, Bobby, how he sits there and turns the wheel? That's right, boy. That is an athlete.
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13: David Cross.
14: I saw an ad this is like a week ago. I saw an ad on TV for electric scissors. Yeah, you know what I'm talking about? The electric scissor ad. That's crazy. When is it going to stop? I mean, this is all this trying to invent these things that are, you know, able to save us time and you know, like, ostensibly, an electric scissor is, you know, basically because, you know, it saves you the trouble of this. Ow. Oh, I can't even mime it. All right. Now I understand. All right, I get it now. I'm going to do the rest of the show from down here. That, I get it. Oh, there's got to be a better way. That's just ridiculous. It's really getting a bit much, you know? I mean, ostensibly, it's to save time, I think. It's a time saver, you know? And then, because it'll save you over 2.7 seconds. And, you know, that adds up. By the end of your life, you know, and you're ready to die, and they're coming to, you know, death quietly and nurturingly takes you by the hand and says, it's your time. And you're like, but I used electric scissors for 40 years. All right, well, you got another 3.5 minutes then. Oh, goody. What should I do? I don't know. It's your 3.5 minutes. You saved it up. Oh. I'm ready now. Yeah.
13: I hate little yippy dogs, man. Chihuahuas. Chihuahua's actually an old Spanish word. It means pit bull hamster from hell. Are you aware of that? Little anorexic dogs with the bulging eyes. They shake all the time. If Don Knotts were a dog, he'd be a Chihuahua. And if you're going to buy a dog that's this big, splurge and buy a cat, will you? Because how embarrassing is it to walk this rodent down the street? Everybody else has pooper scoopers, and you're behind your dog with tweezers. That's got to be a Kodak moment. I hate yippy dogs. If your dog needs a sweater, kill it. That's all I'm telling you. The only good thing about a Chihuahua is when he dies, you can flush him. That's it, bottom line. And I don't discriminate. I hate all little yippy dogs. Shih Tzus. You ever seen a Shih Tzu? They're the little furry yippy dogs. They look like someone stuck an air hose up a ferret's butt, don't they? Cockapoo. That's another breed. Who names these things? What happens when a Shih Tzu mates with a cockapoo? The worst, though, are the wiener dogs. You ever seen those? Tell me God doesn't have a sense of humor. Who has a little yippy dog by applause? Anybody? What do you have back there? A dachshund. What's the dog's name?
15: Oscar.
13: Oscar. I get it. Oscar Wiener. The wiener dog. That's clever. Is Oscar a guard dog? Not really. Here's a quick impression of me breaking into your house. Hi, Oscar. Where's the jewelry? Your dog is useless. Now, who has a real dog? Anybody who has a big dog? What do you have? A golden retriever. See, that's a sporting dog. Great dog. What's the dog's name?
15: Kobe.
13: Kobe. Can eat little Oscar in one bite, I bet. Can Kobe catch a frisbee?
15: No.
13: Retarded dog. That's all right. He can try. Throw a frisbee at Oscar. Concussion. Her dog's out cold. I have a Dalmatian, and I named him G-Spot because I can never find him. And he's a good dog. Did you ever get your Cody Stone? Did you ever do that? Well, I'll tell you what, if the cable ever goes out, this is an evening worth of fun right here. I did this once. I called my dog over to me. I blew pot smoke right in his face. He flipped out. He went bolting out of the room at doggy hyperspace. He comes back into the room 2 minutes later. He goes, Tom, I heard a noise. It's the dog catcher. Where's my collar? What about my rabies vaccine? He bolts out of the room. He comes back into the room 10 seconds later, and he's a completely different dog. He just saunters up to me. Tom.
16: Dude.
13: Could I have a Scooby snack? I'm trying to paper train him now, but he doesn't have any thumbs, so he can't roll. And,
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13: Todd Barry.
14: Did a show in South Carolina. Guy came up to me after the show. I was like, hey, man, I gotta ask you this question. So I could already tell by his tone that I didn't want to hear or answer this question. He's like, I gotta ask you this question. I was like, what's your question? He's like, can you become a millionaire doing comedy? Gotta ask you that. It's like, why would you have to ask me that? It's as if he's like, hey man, before I go writing a bunch of great jokes, getting a big Hollywood agent to book me on a world tour, I gotta know that the payoff's gonna be at least $1 million. Then I'd be like, I don't know, man. First year in the business, maybe $700,000? But I could tell by the question that you're in it for the right reasons. So go chase your dream of instant wealth somehow through stand-up comedy. Did some shows in Sweden. They speak really great English in Sweden. I was talking to a woman after my show. She goes, I don't think I speak English very well. I go, yeah, you do, actually. Just then a guy came over, get his picture taken with me, sits on my lap, snaps a picture, and runs off. She's like, oh, that man is boundaryless. I was like, well, I could take Swedish for 50 years. I wouldn't have come up with the equivalent of boundaryless. My friends back in the States wouldn't have come up with that. They'd be like, what a douchebag, man. The guy plops his dumb ass down, doesn't even ask, what a douchebag. I believe the word you're searching for is boundaryless. Perhaps if English was your second language, you'd have that word at your grasp.
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15: Black mamas, you know, I know white mamas do it too. Had these old brats, they always want to threaten you with all the time. Keep on running your mouth, and I'm going to rip your lips off your face. I said, yeah, I never did that in your life. All right, say one more thing, little boy. And I'm going to rip your arm off, beat you to death with it, and sew it back on. You don't even have the medical capability to do such a thing. You know what? Say one more thing to me. Say one more thing to me, and I'm gonna kick your ass in your throat. When have you ever done that? Here come my sister. Oh, you don't want none of that. My food ain't taste the same since. You like white mama, black, whoever your mama is, you go to the grocery store, she pull up in the grocery store, and all we gotta give you that briefing. Now, I'm finna go in this grocery store to put a little something on the light bill. But I ain't that worried about it, cause I put the bill in your name. Then, I'ma use the rest of the money to get us something to eat. Now. Now grab one of them grocery baskets and put your baby sister in the front of the basket and put your other sister in the back of the basket. And let me tell you one more thing. If you hit the back of my heel with that basket, two chops to the throat. Two chops to the damn throat. And let me tell you one more thing, Lavelle Maurice Crawford. If you get up in this store and act any kind of fool, and I do mean any kind of fool, I'm gonna kill all three of y'all. Cause I'm 17, and I can go to jail and get out and still be young enough to make three more just like y'all. And Lavelle, I don't like how your hair growing in anyway.
12: Love comedy? You've come to the right place. This is iHeart Comedy.
0: Stephen Wright.
13: I got a new dog. He's a paranoid retriever. He brings back everything because he's not sure what I throw him. Sometimes I like to go into a waiting room and just sit there and wait. Nurse comes out, do you have an appointment? No, just waiting. What are you waiting for? Nothing, just avoiding the moments. Would you like to see the doctor? I don't know, what kind of a doctor is he? He's a foot doctor. I'd like to see a man that tall. A few minutes later, a 12-inch guy walks out into the waiting room. He says, take off your shoes and socks. I take them off. He looks at me and says, there's nothing wrong with you. I said, take off your shoes and socks. He said, what do you think? I said, I don't know. I've seen bigger feet on a bird. Then he started dancing really fast and whistling really loud. And then I left. What the hell did you think was going to happen? You people are crazy. When I was in third grade, I had a 70-year-old teacher, and she could barely hear anything, so she would turn a thermostat down to 16 degrees, so in case anyone talks, she could see your breath coming out of your mouth. That was the same year I had a globe that lit up, and I used to use it as a nightlight, put it on the floor in my bedroom, which was pretty cool, except some nights I'd wake up in the middle of the night all freaked out, thinking I was floating in outer space. Then in 1969, a teacher showed us pictures of the Earth taken from the Apollo, and she said, does anyone know what this is? And I said, yes, that's the floor in my bedroom. When I was 7, my parents had a party. I went around to all the guests with a glass of water, and I said, here, drink this. This is a magic glass of water. If you drink this, you all get a little bit taller. And they all drank some, and they thought, oh, isn't this a weird kid? When they all drank some, and went back to what they were doing, I went to the room where they keep all the coats, and I hemmed all the sleeves 2 inches.
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0: Ellen DeGeneres.
17: So who needs the directions on the back of the shampoo bottle? And it's not bad enough there are directions, there's a 1-800 number on the back. In case the directions are too vague for you. Rinse and repeat, but how many times? To me, the only thing more pathetic than calling the 1-800 number is working at the 1-800 number. All right, let's go through this again, shall we? Uh-huh. Right. Yes. I'm going to stop you. Did you wet your hair first? You're welcome. My pleasure. That's my job. Thank you. Thank you for holding. It's about the size of a quarter in the palm of your hand. Nope, can't be two dimes and a nickel. No, it can't be three nickels and a dime. Well, because it could spread out that way, that's why. And then you just rinse and repeat. Yeah. Oh, my. How old are you? Well, you should repeat several more times then. What a fascinating story. What did you survive on, nuts and berries or what? Wolves, my goodness.
2: Yeah.
17: Oh, and then they just nuzzle you? Oh. No, I can't help you with a conditioner. You're going to have to call that line on your own.
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6: Watch a lot of TV. Actually, I don't even watch TV till 3 a.m., just so you know, because that's when TV gets good, okay? They have warnings before the shows sometimes at 3 a.m., ladies and gentlemen. It'll say, warning, the following show contains nudity and adult content. Viewer discretion is advised. First of all, TV, you don't have to warn me about nudity. I'm ready for it at any time, okay? Nudity is my favorite. It should say, congratulations, the following show contains nudity. Way to stay up so late. Enjoy. You want to warn me? Have the warning be more helpful. Warning, the following show contains nudity and adult content. Did you lock the door? Thanks for warning me. Oh my God. Whew, that was close. Warning, did you take your pants off yet? All right, slow down, nudity. Hold on a second. Want to warn me? Warn me about shows that suck. Wouldn't that be nice, dude? Warning, the following show sucks. You ever try to watch the Food Network at 3 a.m.? You should say, warning, the following show contains ingredients you can't find at 3 a.m. because you're high. I saw them making wedding cake once at 3:15 in the morning on the Food Network. Let me tell you something right now, Cincinnati. If you're making wedding cake at 3:15 in the morning, marriage isn't for you. That's all I'm saying. You're not going to make it. At 3 a.m., they should just have a big fat guy in his underwear with a cigarette and a beer. Hey, welcome to the show. All right, today we're going to make cheese on a bun, so stick around. Looks like we have most of the ingredients already. Remember, if you don't have cheese, just use mustard. Tastes the same when you're wasted. And we're gonna start with ketchup soup, so don't forget to preheat your microwaves. If you add mayonnaise, you can make Thousand Island soup.
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7: My new movie is going to come out later this year. It's yet another ripoff of the works of Morgan Spurlock. It's called The Greatest Movie Ever Rolled. And we're editing it now, and the trailer is on YouTube, and hopefully it'll come out later this year. But the thing about Morgan Spurlock is that guy is always busy, so I gotta play catch up because I do want to rip off everything he does from now on. So his new movie that just came out is called Comic-Con Episode 4, A Fan's Hope. Yeah, so and it's a lovely movie about Comic-Con down in San Diego. So for my next movie, I have to go to Comic-Con. And I'm thinking it'll be like a feature film about me trying to find somebody in a Darth Vader costume who will smoke weed with me. Or any costume for that matter. And it's gonna be called, my movie's gonna be called Chronicon Episode 4. Episode 420, A Fan's Dope. Oh, no, wait. I got one even better. Chronicon, Episode 420. Got to keep all that works. The Empire Strikes Back.
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4: meant to the environment too. You like that, ladies? You like that?

0: What I really like about the movies, I like the previews for some reason. I like to get there. I don't want to see just the movie when I get there. I like to see some previews first. I like that guy with that deep voice, like smoked like 10 packs of cigarettes.
1: One man, one way.
0: Just imagine having sex with somebody. That'd be hilarious, you know?
1: Oh, yeah. The desire in your eyes. The passion between us burns with fire. Oh, yeah. One way in, no way out.
0: Same babble.
1: Jean-Claude Van Damme in the same crap you've seen over and over and over again.
0: I love to be in one of those movies, you know? Be like...
1: Crescent Heights was a peaceful community until Amy Andrazano moved in.
2: Hello, I'm watching you, Amy. Oh my God!
1: She went to the police, but they couldn't help.
0: I'm sorry, hasn't done nothing wrong.
1: So she went to Detective Pablo Francisco.
0: What's going on? He's trying to kill me, Pablo!
1: Double the action. Triple the excitement.
0: Get down!
1: More of the excitement.
0: Get down again!
1: With the help of his Mexican girlfriend, Rosa.
2: Don't worry, Amy, we'll kick his ass, eh?
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14: I took so many pictures at Disney. That's all we do, right, as a society. It's like, hey, instead of enjoying this moment, let's take pictures. We take pictures of everyday life and act like we're capturing history. Unbelievable, the cat's asleep. Post that on my Twitter. Because we have the cameras on our phones. Do we need that? It's not like 10 years ago we were like, I wish I could take a low-quality photo of my dessert. Text it to someone that's not interested. But I can't, so I guess I'll just eat it. As a result, we all have so many photos, all these pictures, and sure, we all want our computers to run slow. What are we supposed to do with all these photos? I mean, I have more pictures of my children than my father ever looked at me. And I just keep taking them, like, click, click, click. We all do. You click, click, click, download all of them. We don't even weed through them. I'll just get another computer. That'll be my Disney trip computer. We used to have boxes of photos in our closets. Now it's just old computers. Hey, there's our wedding computer. That's my computer when I was single. I should probably destroy that one. Sad. We have all these photos. Everyone has thousands of photos, and besides us, no one else cares. Because really, any photo you're not in is not that interesting. You might act interested, right? You're like, oh, you went to Mexico. How long is this going to take? Because I can fake it for like a minute. I don't even like pictures that I'm in, you know? You ever see a photo of yourself and it kind of ruins your day? For a second, you don't even recognize yourself. You're like, who's that fat guy? Oh, no! I should call my wife and tell her I love her. I can't believe I'm allowed to wear that color.
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15: 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Are you all familiar with the fine work the Make-A-Wish Foundation do? Broadly speaking, they make dreams come true for the terminally ill. What could be more worthwhile? They're a great organization. I thoroughly approve of what they do. My only problem with them is the name. I think they should be forced to change their name. From the Make-A-Wish Foundation to the No Make Another Wish, we can't do anything about that foundation. Speaking of which, did you all see that heartbreaking story in the Mirror newspaper last year? Yeah. They ran a campaign... Are you showing off to the other children? Are you pretending you can read? What, sorry? So I'm fine for fruit and veg, thank you. I presume that's what he's talking about. Hey, hey, hey! It's nice that you're here, though. It's a night off for someone, isn't it? Now, I talked about the Make-A-Wish people. Did you all see this upsetting story in the Mirror last year? It was about a five-year-old boy that needed a new kidney, otherwise he was going to die. And the Mirror ran a six-week campaign about this, yeah? I'll tell you the good thing before I tell you the funny thing. That five-year-old boy is now six. He got the kidney and he made it, thanks in no small part to the Mirror newspaper. Well done them, yeah? But talk about heartbreaking. Talk about tugging the heartstrings. Last Christmas, they printed his Christmas list in the paper. And the kidney was on the list. Fourth. Things he wanted more. Number three was a Little Britain DVD. I don't want to sound tight-fisted, but I'd have got him that. I'll get someone to explain what kidneys do after the show.
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17: I find that this generation, the young people of today, the 20-somethings and the 30-somethings who insist on acting like 20-somethings, that you find so much in Los Angeles, dudes with a Hello Kitty backpack and bad facial hair, and they're 38, and you're like, bro, it's over. You know that those are the guys who are going to graduate to white pants and a beard and an expensive car in 10 years, and hitting on girls one quarter their age to the disgust of all on Earth. White pants should be worn at two times. One, if you're a sailor, and two, never. Those are the times white pants should be worn by a grown man, ever. Unless you have ice cream for me, don't. Don't wear white pants unless you're going to deliver yogurt to my door, which I don't think anyone does anymore. I think the days of that are long, long past. What I was saying was the young people of today, I find, are overly entertained and also have a kind of an inflated view of themselves. In my opinion, the teens and 20s of today think that because they have a personal communication device, like we were offered in the 60s by Mr. Spock, that somehow it's made your place in the world more important, and that it's imperative that you be gotten hold of at any time, day or night, and that you be able to text your drunk, tattooed, rapey, douchebag friends with their spiked up hair and their Axe body spray. You know what I'm talking about. Don't go all quiet. You know you're texting while you're driving. Because what? You can pilot a giant SUV and text and never look at the road because you're magic. And everybody spells like Prince from 25 years ago. I heart you. You are hot. I love you too. Words are gay, old man. We don't need to observe words anymore. Those times is past. Old lady, why is she in the road? Old ladies are not hot. Let's hook up.
16: single girl today. The styles and the whole society is not for single girls. You know that. Single men, yes. A man, he's single. He's so lucky. A boy on a date, all he has to be is clean and able to pick up the check. He's a winner. You know that. Or a man can call up anybody in the whole world. You know that? Hello, I saw your name in the locker room. I thought I'd give you a quick call. Excuse me. A girl can't call. Girl, you have to wait for the phone to ring, right? And when you finally go on the date, the girl has to be well-dressed. The face has to look nice. The hair has to be in shape. The girl has to be the one that's bright and pretty, intelligent, a good sport. Howard Johnson's again. Hooray, hooray. Excuse me. A girl, you're 30 years old. You're not married. You're an old maid. A man, he's 90 years old. He's not married. He's a catch. It's a whole different thing. Bring him along. He's 98. Bring him. He's dead. Bring him. We'll prop him. Just bring him. We'll say he's quiet. I know what I'm speaking about because my mother had two of us at home that weren't, as the expression goes, moving. I'm from a little town called Larchmont where if you're not married, if you're a girl and you're over 21, you're better off dead. It's that simple, you know? And I was the last girl in Larchmont. Do you know how that feels? Sitting around my mother's house, 21, 22, 24, having a good time, living, eating candy bars, enjoying myself, but single. And the neighbors would come over and they'd say to my mother, how's Jones? Still not married? And my mother would say, if she were alive. You know how that hurts? When you're sitting right there? When I was 21, my mother said, only a doctor for you. When I was 22, she said, all right, a lawyer, CPA. 24, she said, we'll grab a dentist. 26, she said, anything. If he could make it to the door, he was mine, you know? What do you mean you don't like him? He's intelligent. He found the bell himself. What do you want? Anybody that came to my house was it. Oh, Joan, there's the most attractive young man down here with a mask and a gun. Anything I show him. It's true. That's what made my husband. Yes.
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18: I was in love back in August till September. It was a really good month. This girl was beautiful, man. She broke my heart. She was beautiful. Half Chinese, half Irish, right? It's weird. She liked to get drunk and do laundry all the time. I don't know what the... I'd make out with her. She tastes like Kung Pao chicken and Lucky Charms. Be like, she's magically delicious. Purple horseshoe, red balloons, and green card. No, she's really hot. So I'm texting my girlfriend nonstop, right? This is how I text my girlfriend. I text her nonstop. My mom would text me. She'd bombard me with text messages. I get a text picture from one of my best friends. You guys ever get this? A picture from my buddy. A picture of his hairy ass. What is he doing? You know what I'm talking about? You don't know what you get a picture, you're excited. You're like, Save. So I'm texting all of them back at the same time, right? I'm texting my mom, like, stop asking me when I'm gonna get married. I have no idea. I'm texting my buddy, I'm really tired of looking at your big hairy ass every day. I'm texting the girlfriend I'm dating at the time, if I was ice cream, how would you lick me? Then I realized I texted to the wrong people at the same time. You guys ever done that before? You get text crazy, you're like a crack addict, right? And you realize you made a mistake, you're like, People think you're nuts, right? You're standing in line at the bank. The other two are not gonna end well. I'll tell you guys right now. I'm trying to figure it out. There's no happy ending here, right? I get a text back from my girlfriend, and you want me to shave my ass and just tell me. I'll get tortured at Angie's nails. I get a text back from my mom. Now, Frank, what the hell wrong with you? I don't lick ice cream, I am lactose intolerant. I didn't know what to say. So I text back my mom, LOL, right? Like, laugh out loud. She's like, what the hell, LOL?
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20: You guys all have interests, and I don't. Yeah, try doing nothing as long as me. I have house arrest on my bucket list. Oh, I'm sorry, I'd love to see your friend play the flamenco guitar, but I got the anklet, sorry. Go right back to watching Hoarders. Bingo, they have an orange microwave. Rewind it. Pause. That's an orange microwave. How do you get an orange microwave? Underneath the stack of the newspapers and the mummified cat is an orange microwave. Find it on Amazon. That might fill the void in my soul. Orange. I don't even drunk dial people anymore because I have nothing to say, but I drunk eBay and Amazon when I'm blacked out, which is, eBay's the worst because if I get outbid, then I take it personal when I'm drinking. And you just looked at my girlfriend weird. Oh, outbid me. I'm gonna outbid you. Yeah, I'm weak. I'll wait. Come on. Oh, outbid me. Outbid you. Because you probably have kids. I don't. I don't have a lot of money, but every penny I have is disposable because I don't have children. I bought a cheap house on the Mexican border. My nut is $800 a year in property tax. I could beg that. You're going to outbid me. Eventually, you're going to realize my children have to go to college. And I'm going to realize I need a vintage pachinko machine in my house for some unknown reason. Outbid you. You lose. I'm a giant winner somehow. Way worse than drunk dialing, because drunk buying, you don't even remember you did it for 5 to 7 business days. You walk out of your house and UPS is building some corrugated Great Wall of China outside. What did I do now? What'd you get yourself this time, Mr. Christmas in July? Miracle socks, as seen on TV. Actual purchase. I don't have circulation problems, but evidently, when I drink on Ambien, that's some underlying fear I didn't even know I had. This deep vein thrombosis. I'm gonna die. Maybe that's why I never work Australia. That long flight could kill me with deep vein.
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22: Nate Bargatze.
23: I tried to go to college. I did attempt that. Like, I did try. I went to a community college for 1 year. And do not have one credit to show for it. That's worse than not going. I took all remedial classes, which remedial is basically when they're like, look, we have no idea how your high school that you leave. We're shocked about it, and we're going to look into it, but... Until then, here are some classes you can take that affect nobody. I took math as a class. Like, I literally bought a book and it said math on it. I took reading as well. Yeah. Yeah, I really did. I drove to that class. You know what that feels like? I've driven to a reading class. I'm not even an immigrant. I'm from here. I wanted to go, like, the reason I wanted to go to college, like, I wanted to play college sports. That was my big dream. I love college sports, so I wanted to play college basketball. That was my dream. That was, you know, that was way before this body panned out, but I knew it wasn't going to happen. I tried to play in high school, and I got cut every year from my high school basketball team, so I had to play for my church, because the church cannot cut you. They have to let you play. Maybe they could cut you, I don't know. You'd be pretty bad if they're like, look, we think you're good, but Jesus does not think you're that good. Yeah. I don't know what to... He is our captain, so... Church ball was a lot different, too, because we played, it was half court, no three-point line. We played on carpet. That's your first sign it's not going to count. They didn't give us a basketball. We didn't have a ball. We would just stay in there and play on honesty. So you'd be like, I just made it. It was like, oh, that's a good shot. You're really good. I stole it. I forgive you for stealing it.
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1: I saw this steakhouse that slogan was undefeated. I was like, wow, that is amazing. I was like, can you imagine steak so delicious that every single person who fought them had lost? That is a delicious steak. I was on tour in Florida for a few weeks, and Florida is it's like a, you know, like a sort of very warm open air prison with girls, you know, all of which are like on the verge of going wild. They're all like totally ready, and but it's sort of like there's no, but you can't, you can go anywhere, but you can, but there's nowhere to go, sort of like. I asked, I think, a man at one of the hotels, I was like, hey, you know, is there, like, a part of town with, like, you know, record shops or stores or something to walk around? And he just kind of looked at me and he goes, you mean Sears? I was like, yeah, I mean Sears. I want to get a bunch of Dockers, and I don't know where to go. I have 8, but I'd like to have 16. So sad. There's also all these, there was this one, there's all these places that are sort of like weirdly like themed like New York or something, but there's like, there's this one place called Fat Sandwich, and it was like a hip-hop sandwich place, and I was like, why are you fronting a turkey sandwich with chipotle mayo? why are you saying that's the best? There's also like all these places everywhere, like New York sub places, just everything. There's like all these weird places, but they don't, I don't think they've been here, so it's just like, it'll just, like, have, like, a mural of, like, a gang about to fight, like, the Eiffel Tower, and, like, the Statue of Liberty is backing them up or something, and then it just says, just, like, get your New York pizza salad right here, New York pizza salad, just like downtown. It's, like, someone going like that. And then just, like, t-shirts for sale, just, like, too real. Like, New York, as if we all, like, have, like, crazy sayings, like, dead like a New York fact, bam.
21: George Carlin.
22: I'd like to mention a special kind of bullshit that has taken hold in this country in the last 30 to 40 years. It's this excessive devotion to children. I'm talking about today's professional parents, these obsessive diaper sniffers who are overscheduling and overmanaging their children and robbing them of their childhoods. Even the simple act of playing. Even the simple act of playing has been taken away from children and put on mommy's schedule in the form of play dates. Something that should be spontaneous and free is now being rigidly planned. When does a kid ever get to sit in the yard with a stick anymore? Do today's kids even know what a stick is? You know, you sit in the yard with a stick and you dig a hole. And you look at the hole and you look at the stick and you have a little fun. But kids don't have sticks anymore. I don't think there are any sticks left. I think they've all been recalled because of lead paint. Who would have thought that one day the manufacturing of sticks would be outsourced to China? But you know something, a kid shouldn't be wasting his time with a stick anyway. If he's 4 years old, he should be home studying for his kindergarten entrance exams. There are places that have kindergarten entrance exams. Isn't this really just a sophisticated form of child abuse? And speaking of that, speaking of child abuse, next stop, grade school. Grade school, where he won't be allowed to play tag because it encourages victimization. And he won't be allowed to play dodgeball because it's exclusionary. And it promotes aggression. Standing around is still okay. Standing around is still permitted, but it won't be for long because sooner or later some kid is going to be standing around and his foot will fall asleep and his parents will sue the school and it'll be goodbye standing around.
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2: Russell Peters.
4: What's up? Hi. How you doing? Look, what's going on? Look at everybody all mixed up. I like that. White girls with non-white guys. That's what I'm talking about, huh? Black guy with an Asian girl. Damn. You're like, we got to capitalize on this, Tiger Woods. Oh, somebody brought a kid? Good job, huh? Good job. That kid's going to learn tonight, my friend. Asians, good to see you, huh? All right. All right. You look upset. What's wrong? You look like you're looking for a Dance Dance Revolution machine or something. Asians love that Dance Dance Revolution, don't you? Damn, they love Dance Dance Revolution. DDR. That's the short, that's what they call it, DDR. See, I said it, that guy smiled. Oh, DDR. So good. Do you know what it is, sir? Do you know what the Dance Dance Revolution is? It's not an actual revolution. So you don't have to worry about that. It's not like a bunch of Asians are going to knock on your door, hey, stop dancing! It's not like that. It's a revolution! It's a video game. It's a video game. You can relax again. What it is, it's a TV screen in front of you, and it's got these arrows that go in different directions. They just keep moving, and they go in different directions, and they're different colors, and it plays Euro trash music in the background, right? Sounds like you're in the backseat of a Persian guy's car. You know what I mean? Just... Hey, bro, this is best music, bro. Hey, bro, this is best, bro. He's best, bro. His biggest thing in Europe, bro. He's best in Europe, bro. So it's got the TV, the arrows, and then on the ground in front of you are these things that light up according to what you see on the screen, and you're supposed to step on that, and that will teach you how to dance. And the Asians love it. I remember last year I was in Singapore, and the Chinese people in Singapore were lined up outside the arcade, lined up to play Dance Dance Revolution. I was like, how hard can this be? So I stood in line. I get to the machine, I put my money in, the hardest thing I've ever tried in my life. I didn't hit one single thing on the ground. I was one step behind every moment. I was doing so bad, at one point the machine even said, do you even have legs? It just said that right across the front of the screen. And I was doing so badly that the Chinese dude that was next was getting mad at me. He starts yelling at me, if you're not going to play the game proper, then go play something else. Go play something your people are good at. Go play the taxi game.
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5: I don't know. You want to save the world, folks, start at home, you know? Be your own role model to these kids. Nah, don't let them look up to the athletes and celebrities and politicians. They're a bunch of delinquents. You know why Mike Tyson's eyes water when he's having sex? Mace! Comedy coming at ya! He's broke right now. Mike Tyson suing Don King. He said he ripped him off for $100 million. I'm thinking, how'd you let it get to $100 million? Did you ever peek at your balance? I mean, look at your statement. I mean, at what point did it dawn on you were being taken? You know, after 20, 30 million, I said, this isn't right. Then it was like 40, 50 million. I said, hey, man, something's wrong. Then it was $100 million. That's ludicrous. $100 million. That's where I draw the line. That's where I say enough is enough. That's where I put my foot down. $100 million. That's taken advantage of. I mean, that's calling me stupid. I tried to get 20 bucks out of the ATM. Said no money. I had $100 million in there. Where did it all go? I bought a hat, a bike and a sweater. Doesn't make any sense. I should have $999,876.54. I got
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4: We need to start loving each other more and not judging each other. Yeah, we're all, everyone's going to be a little different and do their own thing. Religions need to accept each other, I think. Because for centuries and more and thousands of years, religions have been, you know, attacking each other and killing each other, and it's still going on, and I don't get it, because no religion can prove they're the only real religion. There's no scientific proof. No religion has a smoking gun. One religion might have a burning bush or something, but there's no absolute one religion. So that's why I say, why would you even criticize another religion? I don't even criticize Scientologists, and they're an easy target, because they're like the, well, they're like the new kid at school, you know? Everyone is on the bandwagon making fun of that, of Scientology. Like Christians, they've been around a long time, so they want to criticize the Scientologists. Like, hey man, I just can't believe that you would put your faith in a religion which is based on science fiction. That's just about the craziest thing I've ever heard in my whole life. Now, if you'll excuse me, I'm going to continue reading my Bible. And then the talking snake said, here, eat the magical apple. For we were all made of clay. We need to accept the simple truth that, you know, people are people. And one thing about traveling a lot, which I've been really lucky to go to, not everywhere, but I've been to a lot of places. And I just, the more I learn, it's just, it doesn't matter where you go. We're just people. And when I went to Ireland, I thought, oh, they're going to make fun of me because I'm an American. But guess what? After I made a few buddies, I wasn't an American anymore. I was just a bro hanging out with his bros. And we were having a good time, too. Drinking all that Guinness, running around Dublin, getting crazy.
2: And, you know, when the fellas are out on the town, they're going to start giving each other a hard time. That's what it's all about. And one of them turns to me, one of these Irish guys turns to me, and he goes, and forgive me, I don't do a perfect Irish accent. He goes, do you know what your problem is, Arch? All you want to do, what you only want to do, you only want to drink our beer and steal our women. And I was like, okay, real funny, Patrick.
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5: I'd never eaten at this restaurant before, and she asked me a question that it was impossible for me to answer. It was almost a riddle, and it was so simple. I'd never eaten there. I didn't look at the menu because I knew what I wanted. I knew I wanted a turkey club sandwich, and I like three things on a turkey club. I like lettuce, mayonnaise, and cheese. Very simple. She finally comes over to me, and she's not in a good mood already, right? She's one of those waitresses that, like, she's blaming me for the fact that she's so busy, right? Even when I sat, she was like, I need a minute, please. And I was like, I didn't do this. I don't travel with a gang of 40 people. She finally comes back. She goes, yes, what do you want, right? And so I'm kind of rushed, but I look at her and I said, yeah, can I have a turkey club sandwich? And can I get that with only lettuce, mayonnaise? Right there, she rudely interrupts me. And she goes, yeah, why don't you just tell me what you don't want on it? I'm sitting there and I'm frozen. Here's the thing, I know now what I didn't know then. What I know now is I didn't know what was on the sandwich to know what I didn't want on the sandwich. So I was sitting there just trying to know the ingredients of a sandwich. And then I thought of the question, I got a little bit embarrassed. I was like, what don't I want on the... There's a lot of things I don't want on the sandwich. I don't want foliage on the sandwich. I don't want rust or any other alloy on the sandwich. I don't want a policeman's badge on the sandwich. I don't want fish hooks on my grandmother's eyes on the sandwich. What an ass-backwards way of going in anything. What if that was customer service rigmarole all the time? Yeah, could I get a coach class ticket for the flight? Yeah, is there anything you don't want in the flight? Yeah, I don't want fire on the flight. I don't want rabid dogs running around nipping at people. I don't want people opening and closing umbrellas near my damn eyes. I don't want a surly character sitting next to me praying to a god that's not my god in an angry fashion. I don't want the captain coming out of the cockpit going, I hate my wife! Well, that's not good. Point is, I want lettuce, mayonnaise, and cheese on a turkey club. Thanks.
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4: And I bought a stereo.
7: Wow. Two speakers. It's wild.
4: I got about a month ago,
7: let me start this over.
4: I'll never do it now.
7: This is the one bit we want it bad. The one bit that's gonna make me.
4: Okay, anyway, bottle of stereo. Okay, now, okay. So anyway, I get this stereo, and I have about a month I had it, and no, I bought a stereo, and I'm going to go away from this and come back to it, okay? No, I did. I bought a stereo. No, but seriously, stereo, me, bought. So I'm listening to this thing, and then I heard the quad system with the four speakers, and I said, this is it. This is great. So I got rid of the stereo and got the quad. And this was the sound I was looking for. So I went out and I got the dodecaphonic with the 12 speakers, and this was more to my liking for a while. But the ear gets sophisticated pretty fast, and I got rid of that. Got the millophonic with the 1,000 speakers, and... So finally, I got the Google Phonic, the highest number of speakers before infinity. So I said, hey, maybe it's a needle. So I had the old typical diamond needle, and
3: searched around, finally got the moon rock needle. It cost me $3 million for that. So now I have a Google Phonics stereo with a moon knock rock. Beginning again. So now I have. I must be stoned. I thought it'd help, you know? Excuse me. So now I have a Google Phonics stereo with a moon rock needle. It's okay for a car stereo. Wouldn't want it in my house. But okay, I'm gonna do the whole thing over, all right?
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13: Tonight, we're going to talk a little bit about relationships and what I see as the basic difference between men and women. But see, now that our kids are kind of grown up, we're having to spend a little more time together. And when you're dating, you spend all the time in the world together because chances are you're going to end up having sex. After you've been married a long time, chances are you're just going to be spending time together. So now, she wants us to start doing things together. So I said, all right, I got an idea for something we can do together. Let's go deer hunting. We did the whale watching thing. Let's go deer hunting. Fair is fair. Well, I knew this was going to be a mistake. When we were driving out to where we were going to hunt, and we keep passing these deer crossing signs. And my wife, who's the smartest person I know, says to me, why they put those signs up? Deer can't read. No, but they do recognize pictures of themselves. Let me set the scene for you. I got on camouflage pants. I got on a camouflage jacket, camouflage ball cap. I got camouflage paint on my face. I've got a .30-06 with a laser scope. She is in a yellow jogging suit, white tennis shoes, and she brought her purse. I'm here to kill a deer. She's gonna take it shopping. So we get in the stand. Any of you hunters out there, you know the time of day I'm talking about, man. Oh, yeah. It is the perfect time of day. It's dark, it's early morning, it's cold. You're making steam with your breath. Off in the distance, you hear a turkey gobble as he wakes up for the day. A squirrel scampers through the dead leaves. It is the perfect time of day. It's quiet. Kinda. Because in the darkness of our deer stand, I'm hearing things like this. Bill. What are we doing? We're waiting for the deer to show, okay, honey? You gotta be really quiet. What time do they show up? I don't know. They didn't return the phone call to set up the meeting. Bill, I've got to pee. There's a coffee can. Oh, wake up. The sun has come up, and in the clearing stands a buck, 10 points, good 250. And I'm like, oh. Thank you, God. You are on the wall. And this is what I hear. Oh! Isn't he cute? He looks like Bambi's dad. Remember we saw that movie with the kids? Yes, I remember the movie. It was a cartoon. Now please shut up. Well, you're not going to shoot him, are you? What do you think I brought this gun for? Protection? Like that deer might run up this tree and rob us? She freaks. He goes, run, deer, run, run, run. is the only time I've ever pushed a woman out of a tree.
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11: A dog is much easier to live with, isn't it, than a human being? Yeah, because dogs are just, they live right in the moment. They don't, you know what I mean? Whatever's going on right now, that's what they know. You know, they're not worried about what happened yesterday, what's going to happen tomorrow. The dog's basic philosophy is, you only live once, why not get some rest? That's the way he looks at life. People have a hard time being happy. They always got, you know, it's always something, you know. The dog is living right now. You take him out of the house, for you it's the millionth time, for him it's never happened before. He can't believe it. I'm out of the house. I was in the house and now I'm out. That's a total of more than one place today. He sees another dog, he can't believe it. Another dog! I'm not the only dog there is. And I think that's the number one reason the animals are usually in a better mood than the people, is because they're living right in the here and now. The second reason the animals are happy is they don't carry around a lot of grief. Animals know how to move on from a tragedy. You ever see those wildebeest when they're crossing the stream on TV and then a croc comes out and bites one of them? They don't even stop walking. They just look back at them. Hey, look at that. They're eating Harry. Man, he always was a whiner. He's got something to whine about now. You think we should help him? We all look alike. I'll get another husband. They're not crying about who died 30 years ago. Main rule is, hey, wasn't me. The other reason animals are happy, the third most important one, sex with no guilt. There are no Catholic animals out there. They have the Nike motto, just do it. The snail is never going, wait, this is moving too fast. The skunk is never, I can't, I don't feel fresh. The female dog is never, why don't you ever look at me? We're making love. Two deer want to make a deer. There's no my place, your place. Wherever they are, that's the place. The doe lifts the tail, the buck stops here.
15: Daniel Tosh.
17: Life is what you make it. Have you heard that? Yeah. Do you live it? You don't. I live it. I have a great life. My friends think it's so much better than it really is. Why? Because I make it better. That's right. You want to know where I'm working next week? Hawaii. Yeah. I'm going to be in Hawaii. All right, really? I'm going to be in New Bern, North Carolina. Yeah, but in my mind, I'm going to Hawaii. And you can do it too, and it is a lot cheaper. Anytime you're going someplace that you don't want to go, just pretend you're going to Hawaii. Pack a bunch of flowered shirts, jump off the plane, be like, aloha, everybody. Where's my lei? You're in trouble. Order tropical drinks all week. When you get home, your friends be like, hey, we've never been to Hawaii. How was it? And just be like, oh, it was all right. Yeah. I even took my girlfriend last week to Paris. The whole time, she's like, this looks a lot like Birmingham, Alabama. And I'm like, shut up, Britney Spears. And she's like, quit calling me Britney Spears. And I'm like, no one talks to The Rock like that. Which is really funny because I don't have a girlfriend. That was just some lady on the bus. She did not smell what I was cooking.
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18: I was in Portland, Oregon, and I came upon a naked bike race that was unadvertised. If you have a naked bike race in a place where everyone is whiter than white, please tell us. Put up a flyer, man. Because I pulled up to a stoplight, and this dude comes out of nowhere, and he goes, wait, stop, it's coming. And I'm like, what's coming? It's coming! And I'm like, dude, I'm in the front row. I need to know what's coming. And then it came. It was 250 naked people from the Pacific Northwest on bicycles. That's like the sun. You can't look right at that. It'll burn your retina every time. And it went through, and I got caught up in it. It was so exciting. I was honking my horn. People are cheering. Go! Even the cops were like, go, you naked weirdos! And they went through, and there was this lull after. We're all like, oh, the naked bike race is over. I didn't even know that was going to happen. Pissed when it showed.

0: and they're happy for the benefits. Our kids go to school for like 3 hours and waddle around all night looking for candy. There's gotta be some Skittles somewhere. Every generation is smarter than the one that came before it, right? You were smarter than your parents. And these kids are with technology, it happens so much faster, so much faster. Just think about their phones. Think about the amount of pornography they have in their pockets 24 hours a day. You know what I had to do when I was 8 years old to see a picture of a naked lady in a magazine? I had to run an underground railroad for porn. A series of meeting points and backpack drop-offs and swapping out bicycles in abandoned garages. Get it through the woods, into the house, into the basement, into the crawl space. Cuckoo! Cuckoo! We crawl back through the dirt with a book of matches. Ow! Could you imagine showing a Playboy to an 8-year-old now? They'd be like, no, I was into that in preschool. More into feet now.
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3: Okay, so I'm in the airport and I'm going through security and they bring this old man in a wheelchair and he was crazy old. I mean, he was the oldest thing I've ever seen. I've been to museums. This dude was, I didn't know there had been as much time as this guy was old. I mean, he was at least forever. He was at least that old. Just tiny little Nosferatu hands and eggy head. Just one of those. So frail. It was like just the atmosphere was crushing him into a diamond. Just. And they're pushing him through, and I'm not the only person. Like, he was parting the people because people were going, what? That's crazy. He's really old. And they take him through security, and you know, if you're really old or you're in a wheelchair, you can't go through the metal detector if you're in a wheelchair. So they take you to secondary clearance, which is far more stringent. Like, the oldest and feeblest people get the highest scrutiny. So they take him over there, and he doesn't even look good for infinity. He's not even like a,
4: this guy holding thing going.
3: And they take him over, and they start checking him for weapons. Like, thirdly, what do you got there, huh? Like, checking him. And they lift him, I swear to God, they picked him up gently out of the wheelchair by the shoulders, and he's standing between these two guys like this. And they're going, whoop, whoop, whoop. And I'm like, really? Is that the guy, fellas? You think that's the guy? You want to maybe let him go? Let him enjoy the last 10 seconds of his life doing something else? What is he going to... Even if he pulled it off, he deserves whatever he wanted, really. What is he going to do? Even if he had a grenade, let him keep it. And I know what they'd say. They'd be like, well, where do you draw the line? This is the line. This guy right here, he's the actual line. It's very clear. There's always somebody going through security who's like, I don't want to take off my shoes. Stupid. I'm not a terrorist. Oh, that's right. We only make terrorists do that. I'm sorry.
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21: How many people on medication, please? How many? Really, just you in an audience of 100. One person on pills. You're lying. You're lying, some of you. I know it's not the kind of thing you want to admit in front of people you don't know. You want those people to think you're getting together naturally. Wow, you seem great. What are you doing? Oh, just eating better, exercising. Really, what are you eating? I generally have bran cereal in the morning. I sprinkle Paxil powder right on top of it. And that way, after that, la, la, la, la, la. I've been on them. I know what they do. I was on Prozac for a while because, you know, I had issues that I had to deal with. You remember Prozac? It used to be the plug for Prozac. The way they sold it was, it'll change your personality. Yes, it does. Problem being, doesn't get rid of the other one. All right, so now you're walking around with two personalities. One that's being held prisoner by the other one. People come up to you and go, how you doing? And the part that's on Prozac goes, I feel great. But inside you're like, no, let me out. Let me out. This pill-popping freak is taking me hostage. Let me out. Don't walk away. Don't walk away. Help me. I think I'm going to get some ice cream. No. No such thing as depression. But the reason I think that depression is a scam, it's just like, you know, look, I honestly believe on some level, first of all, look, life isn't easy for anyone, really. I mean, and I think the only difference between disappointment and depression is your level of commitment. See, some people who really laugh at that understand exactly what I'm saying. And I don't mind when one person laughs in a room full of 60. Because that person is right. Do you understand? And the interesting thing about when one person laughs in a room full of 60 is 59 people look at that person and go, and oddly, that's how religions start. Somebody comes up to you and says, I think you might be depressed. Clinically, you should say, thank you. Thank you very much. Because that means I'm awake. Is there any reason we shouldn't be depressed? Maybe it's the people that are happy all the time. Maybe they're the ones that need pills. You know, these guys. Hey, how's it going? I don't know. I feel great again. Well, that's creepy and weird, man. Maybe you should be on medication. Clearly, you're self-centered, narcissistic, borderline. Could you move along? You're draining me with your happy. I'm doing the big work. Move along.
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22: 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It's called the Gillette Fusion Power Stealth. 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You will not track it down. It's gone deep cover. No radar can find it. We'd have to listen to the dull hum of the reactor core. I made a comment in a gig in Manchester and somebody sent me a link to a new Kenwood kettle called the Kenwood Stelt. It's a kettle. What does it do? Hide in the garden behind the glass. Just looking at you. I'm just waiting till you look thirsty. And then it suddenly jumps out at you and gives you a cup of tea and you go, Jesus, where did that come from? And the kettle just looks and goes, you'll not see me again. And it's great.
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1: My favorite thing about playing Vegas is I get to play this golf course called Shadow Creek, which is one of the most exclusive golf courses in the world. I worked for them 3 years, didn't even know it existed, because they knew if I found out it existed that I'd pester them until they put it in my contract, which is exactly what happened. It's amazing. This golf course is just so tricked out. The first time I walked through the gates, I was like, nobody's stopping me. It's where all the pros play when they're in Vegas. And I was out there this summer, and Tiger Woods was out there just dicking around. I may sign my golf glove. I got to meet the most famous person I've ever met, and I know a lot of famous people, but nobody as famous as Tiger Woods. I love Tiger, man. I defended Tiger when all that stuff first came out. When I heard those initial rumors, I felt sick to my damn stomach for the guy, because I've never been accused of doing anything I didn't do. Not one damn time. I did it every single time. Not once could I go, no, that was Glenn Campbell. Hey, a lot of things smell like strippers. And I defended him to my wife. I said, you don't know what this guy's been through. He hit his first famous golf shot on television when he was 2 years old. You don't know what his home life's like. You can't judge a guy because he made one mistake. And he gets golf number 13, 14, 15, 16. I started going, damn, Tiger, come on, buddy. And it got to the point where every time he got caught with another woman, my wife would go like this. What? I don't even know the guy. We watched him make that long apology on television, and afterwards my wife goes, well, do you think a guy like Tiger could quit cheating on his wife? And I said, you bet. What you know is bullshit, because you know as well as I do, if a guy likes Strange, getting him to quit wanting Strange is like getting a dog that likes to kill chickens to quit killing chickens. They don't even know what you're talking about. You gotta quit killing chickens. All right, let me see if I got this straight. I can still kill chickens. No, you can't kill chickens anymore. All right. Let's say I'm in a hotel room with the chicken. Let's say the chicken just wants to touch me. Can I kill that chicken?
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0: Rodney Dangerfield.
20: I'll tell you, people are never happy. Never. I mean, some people go to India. They want to find the mystery of life. I'm still trying to figure out how to start my car. Because I got a car, forget about it. And every Sunday, I take my family out for a push. I'll tell you, with my car, when I'm on a highway, just once, I'd like to see someone pass me without pointing to one of my tires. All these new highways, they give me trouble too. You know? No matter what lane I'm in, it always ends in 500 feet. I'll tell you, with cars, you don't know who to believe. I went to a place last week, wanted to rent a car. The guy there told me they got something new. He says you can pick up a car in one city, use it where you want, and drop it off in another city. I mean, this isn't new. Years ago, when I was a kid, I did the same thing. Anything with cars, I'm unlucky. I always get lost. And the way people give me directions, you can't help but get lost. They always tell me the same thing. Go straight ahead. You can't miss it. Just keep going straight ahead. As soon as I pull away, I come to a fork in the road. I ask people directions sometimes, they start laughing at me. I tell them, how do I get to Main Street? I really don't know, I couldn't help you. What's so funny? I don't understand, you know? You know, I had a guy last week, he gave me religious directions. You ever got these guys? He says, you go down here to St. Anne's Church, you make your right. You keep on past St. Mary's, past St. Catherine's, you pass Holy Trinity, you come to Our Lady of Mercy. I mean, after he gave me those directions, I didn't even thank the guy, you know. I looked at him and I said, I bless you. These guys with fixed cars, always trying to outsmart me. I took my car one place, a guy gave me an estimate for $100. I got the bill, it was $200. I said to him, how about the estimate for $100? He says, you're right, I forgot, that makes it $300.
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4: Well, we're not here tonight to sing show tunes. We're here to remember and cherish and celebrate my last 8 years of service to you, the fine citizens of this nation, because as of what, about 7 weeks ago, I'm now George W. Bush, former President of the United States. Let us pray. Dear Lord Jesus Christ, and by Jesus Christ, I'm referring to blonde, good-looking, lightly bearded, or clean-shaven Jesus Christ. Not hippie-looking Jesus or swarthy, more Middle Eastern-looking Jesus, who's probably more historically accurate. Not that guy. So dear clean-shaven or lightly bearded like Mike Piazza Jesus, we give thanks to you and to everything you do. Your love and acceptance washes over all of us like the warm, healing waters of one of those European toilets that cleans you inside and out. I believe it's called a bidet. Dear blonde, almost Swiss-looking Jesus, we ask you to allow us to accept everyone in this theater tonight, regardless of their religious beliefs, whether it be Muslim or Hindu, or Jewish, or witchcraft. Dear sweet smelling of lavender and dial soap, Jesus, bring us together tonight in solidarity and not separatude. Dear life of the party, always with a funny joke, Jesus, walking around a cool pair of Crocs, holding a can of diet slice, making people wonder at the party, wait, is there diet slice at the party? No, Jesus brought his own. Oh, because I would really love some diet slice. Well, don't talk to me, talk to Jesus. Seriously, don't embarrass me in front of Jesus. It took him a lot to come to my party. So don't bug him. Great, now he left. Way to go, man. He took his diet slice with him. That Jesus. Once again, we thank you for everything you do, and want you to remind everyone in this theater that by participating in this prayer, they have automatically accepted Jesus Christ as their Lord and Savior, regardless of their religious beliefs, and cannot get out of it no matter what. Retroactive, as soon as I say amen, amen.
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24: I was reading the paper. There's a story about a guy who was suing his employer for sexual harassment. It wasn't his boss that was coming on to him. It was a couple of ladies in the office that were coming on to him, making it hard for him to focus. So he was claiming that it was sexual harassment. I tell you, that guy's got some nerve. In this economy, you are fortunate enough to have a job. Never mind a job where women are coming on to you every single day. That's not sexual harassment. Those are benefits, for Christ's sakes. That's a good job. If I'm standing at the Xerox machine and some woman comes by and rubs her ass against my crotch, I'm not going to complain to my supervisor. I'm going to stay late and make extra copies, right? I'm the copy guy now. It's a ridiculous idea that a man can be sexually harassed by another woman. They can't be. Even if she's like an ugly broad or a peg leg or something like that, you just say no thank you. That's not sexual harassment. That's ego nourishment. Every time a man rejects a woman's sexual advances, he becomes stronger and more powerful, like the Highlander. He actually steals a small piece of her soul. That soul is then digested and turned into testosterone. The testosterone is omitted by a process known as osmosis. The testosterone is now pheromones. Pheromones are detected by other women subconsciously as they walk by. It's a very scientific process. You can argue whether or not that's funny, but you can't argue the science, folks. That is fact. The thing is, they try and treat things like sexual harassment with a single standard for men and women. But there should be a double standard. There are just things in society where there should be a double standard. Like when a high school teacher has sex with a student. Male teacher has sex with a student, that guy's a pervert, he's a pedophile. Lock him up. Get him out of there. But if a female teacher has sex with a male student, she's not a pervert or a pedophile. She's a slightly neurotic angel sent here to inspire a nation. You don't fire her, you transfer her to an inner city school. Suddenly, Jamal goes from flunking out and smoking weed to valedictorian inside of 3 months. He's like, I'd really like to thank Mrs. Johnson for all the help after class. She was really on top of me. That's a good educator.
3: George Carlin.
5: Hey, I'm the first one to say it's a great country, but it's a strange culture. We got a strange culture. This has got to be the only country in the world that could ever come up with a disease like bulimia. Got to be the only country in the world where some people have no food at all and other people eat a nourishing meal and puke it up intentionally. This is a country where tobacco kills 400,000 people a year, so they ban artificial sweeteners. Because a rat died. This is a place where gun store owners are given a list of stolen credit cards, but not a list of criminals and maniacs. And now they're thinking about banning toy guns, and they're gonna keep the real ones. This is a place where alcohol ruins more lives than cancer, and everybody gets upset when some athlete gets hooked on cocaine. You know, Time Magazine and Newsweek, they put cocaine on the cover, but they put the liquor advertisements inside the magazine. It's the old American double standard, you know, say one thing, do something different. And of course, the country is founded on the double standard. That's our history. We were founded on a very basic double standard. This country was founded by slave owners who wanted to be free. Am I right? A group of slave owners who wanted to be free. So they killed a lot of white English people in order to continue owning their black African people so they could wipe out the rest of the red Indian people and move west and steal the rest of the land from the brown Mexican people, giving them a place to take off and drop their nuclear weapons on the yellow Japanese people. You know what the motto? You know what the motto of this country ought to be? You give us a color, we'll wipe it out. You got it.
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6: I want to walk around with an airplane-sized bottle of booze, those little ones, and act like I'm a raging alcoholic. Look, I need my medicine. I need another one of those. You got $1.75. Anyone here watch ESPN Classic? Yeah, I did. I saw a baseball game on there. The guy hit a foul ball. Classic, man. I want to have a show that's called Where Are They Now, but it's about people who are really easy to find. Jay Leno, where are they now? Still in Burbank. I collect stamps. The easiest way to collect stamps is to... Not mails. How's the stamp collection going? Pretty good, ever since I stopped corresponding with you. I never had a piggy bank, but one time I had some bacon that tasted an awful lot like change. Come on, I want to walk off this stage feeling pride. I'm selling t-shirts after the show. They don't have my name on them. They're just Hanes 3-packs. I was at a restaurant. I saw a guy wearing a leather jacket. At the same time, he was eating a hamburger and drinking a glass of milk. I said, dude, you are a cow. The metamorphosis is complete. Don't fall asleep. I will tip you over.
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7: I'm feeling good. Let's get right to it, man. Let's talk about Michael Jackson's doctor. Oh, Michael Jackson got the worst doctor ever. I ain't never seen a doctor don't know nothing. Like, Conrad, do you know CPR? Uh-uh. I mean, damn, $150,000 a month and you don't know nothing. Let me tell you something right now. I'm gonna be honest with you. I didn't know Michael Jackson needed a nap that bad. What was this, propofol? I don't even know how to say propofol. You know what? One thing I love, how many people here love Michael Jackson by round of applause? Still, love the music. Oh, love the music. I'm a big Michael Jackson fan. I don't know if y'all know, I interviewed Michael Jackson in 1997, but me and Mike sitting there kicking it, right? Let me tell you what Michael Jackson taught me about my life. First of all, live your life to the fullest, people. Do your thing, live your dream, go for it. Because you know what? At the end of the day, you're gonna die. Another thing I learned from Michael Jackson, it's gonna sound weird, but it's true. Michael Jackson taught me that you gotta know when you gonna die, people. Pick a day to die when you the only person that really died. If you pick a day when somebody bigger than you died, you're just dead. Farrah Fawcett made that mistake. Yeah. Yeah. Y'all didn't know that? Farrah Fawcett died the same damn day. Farrah Fawcett died at 1 o'clock. Mike died at 4 o'clock. They was like, bitch, you should have held on. Anybody tell you to die today? Just being real.
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37: Hey, talk to Cassandra. She's my customer service rep.
2: What? No way. I got a job to do. Get that phone out of my face.
37: Talk to her.
2: All right. Hello? Yes, ma'am. Nah, it's just an Amex Blue. Nah, he looks like a tool.
37: I am not a tool.
36: Yeah, you kind of are, Larry.
2: She says you never signed up to go paperless.
3: What? Hey, you're killing the environment, you douche.
37: Okay, sign me up. Look, Cassandra, sign me up. Are you going to let us in now?
2: Nope.
37: Cassandra, he still won't let us in. Talk to her.
2: Look, I don't... Hey, Cassandra. No. Yes. Well, 65280. Sure, what's your number? No. Really? Oh, get out, girl. She says you never signed up for Payment Protector.
37: Okay, I'll sign up for that.
36: I don't think this club is worth that, Larry.
37: Just do it. Did you see all those hot chicks? Whatever gets me into this club, I'll sign up for it. Give me the higher interest rate. I'll pay whatever fees. Just get me in.
2: Yo, Cass, he signed up for everything. No, you hang up. No, you hang up. Oh, she got you in.
36: Sweet, we're going in. Supermodels, here I come.
37: Yes, thank you, Amex Blue.
2: Whoa, sorry, buddy. You can go in, but not the Centaur.
37: Sorry, Ted.
36: Oh, come on.
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5: Amy Schumer.
6: Life is too short. I'm happy to be here. Ain't nothing like Atlanta. You don't know what you're gonna get. This is the most nastiest, dirtiest, ugliest, most beautiful, wonderful place in all of America. You could get all your dreams could come true at Magic City, or you could get killed at a stoplight. You never know. It can happen right here. You don't know what to tell Jesus. You just, Jesus, I don't know, damn. They looked at me, I looked back. That was it, Jesus. I'm here now. Life is short. Stop being ungrateful about your life. You got to learn to be grateful. If God bless you in a Chrysler 300, be happy you got a Chrysler 300. Stop walking around talking, I got it because it looked just like a Phantom. No, it looked like a Chrysler 300. Because it do look like a Phantom until a Phantom pull up.
7: This is bull. I don't even want to be on this street. I don't even want...
6: All I'm saying is you got to be grateful about your life. Ladies, you need to understand you run the entire universe. That's the way it is. You need to understand that. We tired of y'all getting with us and blaming us we ain't even in control of. I'm just saying, ladies, never in the history has a man getting ready to have sex with a woman and change his mind because her fingernails and toenails didn't match. Not never been putting a condom on. Is that plum and red?
7: I can't even do it. Chop out of here. I can't even do that.
6: Just saying, ladies, stop worrying about it. It don't matter. Some of y'all that had some babies, now you got some stretch marks. You walking around the house bitter, blaming the baby, showing the baby your high school picture, talking about, look what you did to me. I think I speak for all in attendance today when I say we ain't got time to worry about no stretch marks. We know they either came from one of two things. Either you was big and got small, or you were small and got big.
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8: Men are so shallow, shallow. You probably like nurses. Go on, spit it out. Little tramps. Cute. Nurses are single, vicious, good-looking girls. And the men love them. You probably like them, don't you? Little short skirt, the button undone, always leaning over the operating table. Let me help. Nurses walking around the hospital with those white, sexy shoes. Squeak-o. And the men love them, sure. Did you ever see a nurse speak to a man full of sex? Hi there, semi-private. Did you ever see a nurse speak to a woman very different? Nurse, please, I beg of you, the bedpan. Here, catch. You speak of desperate women. While I was having my baby, the woman in the next room to me died. Died. Yes, while the nurse was down the hall talking to a single man. Died. That woman died. And she was a visitor. Nurse is vicious. While I was having my baby, the nurse went over to my husband and said, Joan died. Let's have a cup of coffee. You speak of vicious. While I was having my baby, the nurse short sheeted my bed. While I was on the delivery table. The delivery table, the nurse looked down at me, said, still think blondes have more fun? I couldn't believe it. Florence Nightingale's a tramp, right? Come on, you know that table 17. What did Florence Nightingale do that was so terrific? She was single and she was desperate. So she followed the army from camp to camp to camp. For this, she got a medal, right? Well, my cousin Natalie also was single, also was desperate, also followed the army from camp to camp to camp. You know what my cousin Natalie got? A year in jail and 10 shots of penicillin.
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1: I heard the coolest expression the other day. Somebody said, Godspeed to me. That has to be the coolest expression ever. Somebody wished that upon me. Godspeed to you. Thank you. I'm just going to the 7-Eleven. Godspeed. Can you imagine going that fast? Sitting on a flight. Ladies and gentlemen, we just reached a cruising altitude of 35,000 feet, and we've just hit Godspeed. Look out the window, there's someone in a robe. Like language, you know? I like how you can put one word in front of another and just completely alter the meaning. Model prisoner. Talk about putting some spin on something. Did you hear about our nephew? Well, apparently his penitentiary has bestowed upon him the honor of model prisoner.
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2: I like to do obscure impressions. I'm going to start off with the first one here. This is Tom Hanks from the movie Castaway. Here we go. Wilson! Wilson! Wilson! Thank you. Thank you. I know, I worked on that a long time. I know. All right, here's another obscure impression. This is Yosemite Sam at a bar mitzvah. Here we go.
5: Ooh, I hate that, Rabbi.
2: Thank you. Now we've bonded. I care about you guys now, so be careful when you're leaving here tonight because, you know, there's hurricanes everywhere now. Yeah, you don't know. We're not scared of hurricanes because, you know, we don't name them scary enough names. Yeah, we should name them very scary names like Maximus, you know, Thunderpants, you know. A while back we had Hurricane Dean. What was that all about? Hi, I'm Hurricane Dean. I am exhausted from all the spinning. It is tough being a Category 5.
0: Maria Bamford.
9: I was having a little
0: shows, you know, on Showtime, you know, or cable saying how great the sex industry is, you know. And they, you know, talk to somebody who's all pumped about it, you know, talk to some woman named Juice Box, you know, and she's all,
9: I wasn't abused as a child. I don't do drugs or alcohol. I just love sex. I'm just a very sexual person. I'm working in an unregulated industry that provides no legal recourse. Should I be repeatedly victimized? Kind of makes me feel hot.
0: You go, girl. Fantastic. Ellie's tough. I don't know if it is okay there, but they got all these standards for you. You used to be in Hollywood, you just had to be skinny. And somehow I got that down. Thanks to my genetic. Thanks, Poppy. Thanks, Mom. But now, you know, not only you had to be skinny, but you had to have muscle tone. So it's like, I'm all tired and hungry, but I gotta go work out. Heads up for next year, this is gonna be the new style. You're gonna have to, you wanna be on the cutting edge. You're gonna have to have a giant egg-shaped torso, okay? With tiny little Tweety Bird ankles and a wandering eye.
23: 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You've come to the right place. 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
10: You gotta be careful with cats, though, like they'll, they stink, I guess, if you don't take care of them all the time. And I remember, like, after I'd had them for a while, I was walking around, like, every day, like, my clothes would stink, so I was, like, blaming the cats. And then I found out it actually wasn't the cats at all, it was my apartment. My apartment stunk and got on my clothes, which really doesn't make you feel good about yourself. But people are like, your shirt stinks. And you're like, no, it's not my shirt, it's where I live, actually. I live in a two-bedroom dumpster, apparently. My apartment had mold. Isn't that disgusting? I leave the bread tie off too long? How does that happen? I have to call a guy that tests my place for mold. That's all he does. He tests for mold. He waits 2 weeks, and then he calls me back, and he goes, actually, you do have a little bit of a mold, but don't worry, it's not deadly. I was like, I didn't even know deadly was an option on your test there. I thought maybe smelly or moldy, but I didn't know killer mold was on there. I do appreciate you waiting 2 weeks to call me back, though. Could have been an awkward phone call on your part. Hey, is Tommy there? No, he died. I was getting ready to tell him that. He's got the bad one. My old apartment was in Chicago. I lived in Chicago for a little bit. Chicago's gay neighborhood, boys town, or whatever. My mom, in the way my mom does things, I moved there. She goes, what if a gay guy hits on you? And you tell him you're not gay? So he stabs you. I was like, I think you have gay people confused with murderers. Murderers don't wear chaps. In the moldy apartment, I lived in the moldy apartment with my chick. We lived together for 2 years, and then we had a little thing, kind of a big thing, where actually she moved out while I was gone. So I come home, she's not there anymore, and I'm like, holy God, I didn't even have to help her move. This is looking good. No, it was really sad. But this is the weird thing. Like, she took all the curtains and the toilet paper. And at first, I'm like, all right, that's unrelated. No, it's not at all. I was in the bathroom one day. I was like, oh, I'm out of toilet paper. And then I was like, oh, also, I don't have any curtains now. I got to go through a pantless adventure through my apartment looking for something to solve the problem caused by the no toilet paper. Like a notebook or a napkin or a kitten or something.
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12: Please help me welcome the superhero, Melvin. So about this, like Superman, do you change clothes in a phone booth?
13: What?
12: Superman does that too.
13: He's got a lot of issues, doesn't he? You know, my wife met Lois Lane once.
12: Really?
13: Yeah, she said she acted like an H-O-R-E.
12: I mean a W-H-O-R-E.
13: What's a whore? Is that like a Klingon?
12: So you're married?
13: Yes.
12: Does your wife have any powers?
13: Yes, really. Uh-huh.
12: Like what?
13: Well, once a month. She becomes evil. And I cannot defeat her. Our children run in terror. Our big dog cowers under the couch.
11: You have a big dog?
13: Actually, I borrowed your chihuahua.
11: You know, Superman has a dog.
13: Yeah.
11: Krypto.
13: Yeah.
11: He has all the same powers as Superman.
13: That's ridiculous.
11: Why?
13: If he humps your leg, you'll be in traction for a year.
11: Do you have an arch enemy?
13: Pinocchio.
11: You have a weakness?
13: Cupcakes. Ah. And porn. Well, not at the same time. I need a free hand.
11: So look, when there's a problem, Melvin, how are you summoned?
13: Oh, I'm making a deal with the commissioner to light up the sky with a spotlight of my symbol.
11: Ah, what's your symbol?
13: A big nose in the sky. Trouble is, sometimes it doesn't exactly look like a nose. Not a cupcake either.
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10: Well, we've got to come to some new ideas about life, okay? I'm not being facetious about abortion. It might be a real issue, it might not. It doesn't really matter to me, because what matters is if you really believe in the sanctity of life, then you believe it for people of all ages. That's what I hate about this child worship syndrome going on around. Take it, children. Take it, children. How many children were in the wake of? The children. Hey, what does that mean? They reach a certain age, they're off your love list? You either love people in general from all ages, or you shut up. Bill, what kind of philosophy is this, Bill? I don't know yet. I'm chasing this philosophy like a hound. I don't know where it's heading. Trying to tree it, you know? Who are you? Tell me what you give kids. No, who are you? I'm me. It's true. Shut up. Quit thinking you're going to make the world better by bringing more little cabbages to the planet. Why don't you try loving the people that are already here, okay? Instead of living for a future that never comes. It doesn't exist. It ain't coming. There is no future. There's no such thing. It doesn't exist. You're our future. The children are our future. There's no such thing. Take some mushrooms and squeegee your third eye. Childbirth isn't natural. I'll let that sink in. Childbirth isn't natural. We're not supposed to give birth. We're not supposed to age or die. Did you know that? We're supposed to live forever. We're supposed to be in a garden right now, leaning against a tree, naming animals. And the fact that you don't know the name of every animal in the world tells me something. You know what it tells me? We left the garden too soon. What's that? I don't know. It's a wombat. Shut up and go back to the garden. No rutting till you name all the animals. We have to have a beautiful world where children can come to. Okay? That would be knowing your world. Okay. Men don't want children. No man in this room wants children. Any man who thinks or says he wants children is no longer a man, but a freak of nature who should be at home reading leather-bound copies of Donahue transcripts, renting Alan Alda films, and buying Michael Bolton CDs, because you're no longer a man, and you're out of the man club.
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0: sketches, because we used to do the best racial sketches on Chappelle Show. We did like the blind white supremacists, we did the bloopers from Roots. And I still think of these crazy ass racial sketches, and I got nowhere to go with them. But I thought of one recently that I'll pitch to you guys if you want to hear it. Alright, but don't be babies, alright? Because this is racial. All right. I wish we could have done a sketch about how scared white people must have been on the last day of slavery. Because it was a real day. It's January 30th, 1865. So, like, what do white people do that day? Like, can I see all the slaves in the front, please? Well, we had a heck of a run, didn't we? I just want to say you guys did a fantastic job with the chores these last 250 years. You'll be free tomorrow. Please don't murder us. Violence doesn't solve anything. Oh, really? What all the times you're whipping us? Touché, Toby. Touche. Now, if you guys wouldn't mind clearing out your stuff, the Mexican should be here any minute to replace it.
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2: My third email to the Pope. Asking for physical proof that we're not already dead. Has gone unanswered like the previous two. Kind of my thing this year, trying to bring down religion. You know, everybody's got different New Year's resolutions. I'm gonna lose a couple pounds, I'm gonna quit smoking, I'm gonna take down religion. I'm not saying I'm better than you guys, I set the bar a little bit higher. Do I go right into the lion's den? No, I don't. Start simple. I go right at the Mormons. I take it right to them. Take it right to them. A little bit about me. I take it to the Mormons. Oh, just, I don't know how, as an adult Mormon, you don't have a day where you're like, what are the rules again? What is this thing that we're doing? What do we sign up for? I don't know if you've been to Salt Lake City. It's creepy. It's a creepy city. It is tons of white people. It's the whitest city in the world. I used to say it's the whitest city in the country. And then I took a step back and I said, you know what, Roy? I bet we can go world on this one. It's the whitest city in the world and it's creepy. It is. I know you don't want to get on board, but you should. I feel like if Hitler could have seen footage of Salt Lake City, he would have been like, guys, we shouldn't be doing this. This is not what I pictured. This is nothing like I pictured. Damien! Damien! Damien! Where's my German Braille? Is Braille different in different languages? I'm one of those comics that sort of asks the darker questions. All white? God, that's creepy. You ever seen someone getting soft serve ice cream and they get just vanilla? Tons of toppings. Toppings bar. And they go, just vanilla? That's a Nazi. Your taste buds are Nazis. Just vanilla for us. We're the taste buds. We'll decide what he eats. I hope to God that's really how taste buds are. Broccoli, maybe. Okra, get out! Get out! Ice cream, always. Hello, ice cream, how are you?
3: Oh, you move smoothly over our bodies.
2: Where'd I lose everybody? On the taste buds impression? Ah, Seinfeld!
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5: 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Do anybody else grow up poor?

0: Mostly this side right here. What's this, the VIP section? I grew up kind of poor. I didn't realize how poor I was until recently, because I was looking at some of my childhood photos. And from the time I'm about 3 to the time I'm about maybe 7, I'm wearing the same outfit. And that's not right. I told my mom, "Mom, you could at least bought me some pants that fit. Mija, they're capris, are in style." And every year for our birthday, our dad would give us the same gift every year. A box of cereal and a 6-pack of Coke. It wasn't even the good kind, it was like cola. Because it's something everybody could use, not just you, selfish. And we always knew what kind of cereal he got us before we unwrapped it, because he would wrap it in the coupon section of the newspaper, so there's little pieces cut out everywhere. And my mom, she'd try to make it all fun, like it was a game. "Well, is something flakes, maybe corn flakes, maybe rice flakes, maybe frosty flakes. Is a surprise." Or if the coupon section was already taken, he would wrap it in the regular newspaper and just get creative with the titles of the stories. Like if it was like, "Angels beat the Sox," he would say, "To my angel, no, it's not Sox." He's real creative, that one. He won't buy anything unless he has a coupon for it. You know anybody like that? Heaps all kinds of coupons that don't even apply to him. Keeps them right there in his fanny pack. Because he wears a fanny pack. Full of coupons that have nothing to do with him. $2 off Tampax tampons. "Dad, what is this?" "For you, mija, they made of pearls." "Only the best for you."
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2: My wife and I, we hardly watch the same TV shows together anymore, right? You guys do this, right? I like to watch those late-night scary shows, you know, like, right? I love those shows. Shows like Gangland. I love Gangland. I love it. You know, my wife freaks out. "Darren, what are you doing? What are you... No. I'm going to have nightmares. Stop it. I can hear... No, it's scary music, the narrator. No. Put it on the cupcake channel. I want to dream about muffins and sprinklers." "Did you say sprinklers or sprinkles?" "Shut up, I'm scared. Change it. My mom was right. You're a selfish freckled ginger from Fresno. I told you. Do you hear?" I love Gangland. If you've never watched Gangland, here's what they do. They interview these gang members around the country. They hide their face with a bandana, right? They're cloaked under secrecy. They're off in the shadows. Like,
3: "Gangland, tell us about your gang."
4: "¿Qué onda es ese?
5: We're not scared of nothing! The streets!"
3: "Sir, you're not facing the camera."
4: "Bro, I can't see nothing, all right? The bandana slipped down. I came on here to promote my gang. I can't even breathe under here. I'm getting all dizzy and woozy, and this discombobulated, feeling stupid. The vato told me to stand here and wait for the camera, bro. Can we, like, start over?"
3: "We're rolling cameras now."
4: "Snitches get stitches." "Dude, it's hard to breathe, bro. Hurry up."
3: "A few more questions."
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3: "What is your gang initiation?"
4: "Hey, you know what? We punk for their kites.
5: Streets!"
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4: Where the Circus City used to be." "By that closed down Borders bookstore. Hurry up, bro, hurry up."
3: "Where do you see your gang going in 3 years?"
4: "Well, right now we barely have a MySpace page. Orderly, we forgot our password.
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7: So we're twins and we are sports fans. And the two came together in an intersection of crappiness a few years ago. We have to relate to you. There was an ad campaign for Coors Light in the NFL. We're not going to blame Coors Light.
8: I'm not even going to blame the NFL.
7: I am going to lay the blame squarely on the shoulders of the white guy who was rapping in the commercial.
8: Yeah, hang on a second.
7: To say what that guy was doing was rapping is an insult to black people. All right? To say that that guy was rapping is an insult to white people. To say that that guy was rapping is an insult to gift wrapping. All right? To say that that guy was rapping is an insult to smoothies.
8: Stay with him.
7: Because of their connection with healthy wrap sandwiches.
8: Right there.
7: It's a bad rap right there.
8: It's a bad rap.
7: In every sense of the word.
8: Yep.
7: So the guy was, here's what he was doing. He was not, no metaphor whatsoever.
8: He was just listing things that he liked.
7: He said, I like hanging with my friends, fun that never ends.
8: And then this was the worst part.
7: And twins! And then they cut to a shot of these fake boob blonde-haired twin girls with the insinuation being we all want to have a set of twins.
8: Sure.
7: It's everybody's sexual fantasy to have a fantasy that involves incest.
8: They're sisters, okay?
7: Nobody ever talks about that side of that, do they?
8: No.
7: We're going to talk about it right now.
8: Yeah.
7: Okay? It gets real right
8: yeah,
7: here.
8: It's going to get really real, Denver.
7: Because if those two girls start hooking up while you're all hooking up, you all have to move to Utah, all right? Okay. And then get kicked off the BYU basketball team. That's how it works.
8: That's simple rule. You cannot jimmer her for dead.
7: No, you cannot. Not while her sister's there. No, you cannot.
8: No, you cannot.
7: So we want to bring that commercial back and keep everything the same except one tiny thing we're going to sub out. So the song stays the same and every shot stays the same except one.
8: If we change the shot,
7: the whole commercial will be different. So he says, I like hanging with my friends, fun that never ends.
8: But when he gets to, and twins!
7: Instead of the fake boob blonde hair twins, we want to cut to a shot of those two Siamese girl twins connected at the head.
8: Remember that?
7: One of them's a country music star.
8: The other one's in like a wheelbarrow. That's her job, I think.
7: That's her job. Twins! And literally have the camera push into the fleshy part that's both of them.
8: Yeah.
7: But it's kind of neither of them either.
8: Yeah.
7: Like anything could happen in there. You could stab it with a knife and not go to jail.
8: Right.
7: Because it's not a person in there.
8: It's like international waters.
7: It's like a DMZ in there.
8: I think NATO governs.
7: Kofi Annan has jurisdiction in there.
8: Somalian pirates patrolling it.
7: It's just like the Wild West in there.
8: Twins!
7: Twins! Just to get red-blooded American male sports fans' reactions to that commercial, because that would be amazing, right? They're watching that commercial. They're like, I like hanging with my friends.
8: I like fun that never ends.
7: I don't know how I feel about physical deformities.
8: Yeah.
7: That feels like fun that could end.
8: That could end at some point.
7: Quickly.
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6: Steve Martin.
9: I feel good tonight. I really do. I finally got something I always wanted, and that's important. It really is. I finally got some hostages. Well, you see so many people with hostages nowadays, and you say, hey, I'd like some, too. So I've got three of them. They're really nice people. We're getting along great. They're tied in a sack outside at the top of the flagpole. And I'm going to blow them up at midnight, too. Unless, of course, I get my three demands. $100,000 in cash. Getaway car. And I want the letter M stricken from the English language. You have to make one crazy demand. That way, if you get caught, you can plead insanity. Getaway car.
10: Another one of my favorite actors, every time I get to see him, is Gary Busey.
11: I don't know if you call him an actor or a media figure. I'm not here as an actor or a director. I'm here as behind the scenes, on the scenes. What I am is more of a dramaturg for films.
10: I love when you get to see him on any show he was on, like Celebrity Rehab. He was like, he wasn't supposed to be there. He objected to that. He was like, I'm not a participant. I'm not a contestant on this program. I'm here as an outside liaison. I'm here as an attaché. I have a Swiss passport. I'm not here right now. I'm physically elsewhere at all times. And then he has his ridiculous acronyms that he uses to describe his life story or something. Ladies and gentlemen, I'm here for one reason, and that one reason is pussy purity under stressful secretive instances. And I'm fully aware that I have a freedom of speech that comes from what? The Constitution? Wrong. That is an Illuminati document. My freedom of speech comes from the Magna Carta, which is why I keep a physical copy with me at all times. In the sidecar of my motorcycle. And I will look you all in the eye at the same time and explain to you people that I'm a firm believer in rape, reaction against predatory enemies. And that's what I'm saying, what I have to say. You can read more at my website, www.garybuseyisthetruth.org/truth/busey.htm. If you enter that incorrectly, you will be taken to a Viagra website. Please consider making a purchase or a Bitcoin donation. Because we cannot overestimate the threat of Obama. 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
12: But you're always in the paper if you're famous. It's never that bad. The last thing that annoyed me even slightly was the Sun called up and said, oh, we know what house you bought. I went, yeah. I said, we're going to show pictures of it tomorrow. I said, why are you going to do that? They went, well, we're going to be nice about it. And I thought, well, they could have just done it, but they warned me and then, you know, keep on side and I've got a good relationship, I think. And I went, oh, okay. I said, but don't say where it is and don't say how much it is. So I did it the next day and went, it's in Hampton and it costs $2.5 million, which really annoyed me because it costs $3.5 million. And when you put in for planning permission, you put in, well, do a swimming pool, put that in, that's public record. No one told me, so it just appeared in two papers the next day, right? But even though they had the same little bit of information, they embellished in completely different ways, right? And the first paper went with, Gervais is in hot water with the neighbours, right? They fear my swimming pool's gonna be so big that London's gonna cave in, right? The second one went with, Gervais is a splash with the neighbours. They love me, right? And this is an example I have to sort of like fill column inches and sort of make, it's quite sweet really. Gervais forked out more than $2 million for the house in September. He is said to want to settle down with his girlfriend of 20 years. That's settled enough, isn't it? Leaving the wild lifestyle behind him. Now, you're not to know this, but I am usually in my pajamas by 6 p.m. I come home from work, the telly goes on, the pajamas go on. Even if there's company, it's, you know what I mean? My house, my rules, pajamas on. And if we've got, you know, relatives around, Jane says, oh, not the ones with the holes in. That's all she asks. Do you know what I mean? You don't need your mother-in-law when you bend over. It's like the last chicken in the window going, he's got a tumor. You know what I mean? It's just, no.
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13: My favorite place that I've traveled is New Orleans. Like New Orleans a lot. Mostly because you can drink in the street. That's a big deal to be able to drink in the street. And I love going into a bar that, hey, give me a Jameson ginger ale. It's a go. I don't like this place. I don't like this place. I don't like the music you're playing. I think that chair's weird. I want my drink in a plastic cup to go. I'm hitting the streets with that drink. I'll go into another bar with that drink in my hand, and I'll be ahead of the game already. I went into this restaurant in New Orleans. It's called Coop's. Went into the bathroom of Coop's. Huge rat in the bathroom of Coop's, and the rat looked at me like, you doing here? That was his vibe. It was very negative vibe. Also, I'm just assuming that it was a he. I think when you see a rat, that's a dude, right? Rats are dudes. That's a dude trait to be a rat. That's all dude stuff. Rats are dudes, no matter what. Unless it's giving birth right there, all right, that's a lady rat. Or it could be a dude rat pulling an elaborate prank. You never know. Dude, it's a rat. You never know what they're up to. It's real. So me and the rat, we held eye contact for several moments. We had a stare down. Then I broke eye contact first. He was definitely the alpha in that situation. Went to my seat. The server goes up. Hey, you guys decided on what you wanted. You know, I don't think we're going to get anything. I just saw a rat in your bathroom. He said, man, we are right by the Mississippi River. These buildings are 200, 300 years old. There are rats everywhere. Even the five-star restaurants have rats. I don't know what type of Jedi mind trick this was. It confused the hell out of me because I still ended up ordering food there. I guess I have the shrimp and grits then, man. My bad for bringing up the whole rat thing. I don't know what I was thinking. I was real mean and inconsiderate of me. I'm working on that. I'm trying to work on that. I'm super drunk, man. My bad. Sorry, man. It must be tough for you to deal with the rats being in here and not even think about that, man. You know what's so crazy? When I brought up the rats to him, he went right into his speech. He went right into the speech. He didn't pause. He didn't go, what? Or, no, rats? Let me look into that. Or, I'll kill it and bring it ahead. He went right into his speech. You know why? Because people confront him about rats every single day. It's part of the training program there. Here's how you greet customers. Here's how you ring up the bill. And here's the rat speech right here. Make sure you hit these bullet points. It's very important. We're very close to the river. The buildings are very old. Even the five-star restaurants have rats. Welcome to Coos. Make sure to put your own spin on that speech. Make that speech your own. Make it sound like the first time. Every time.
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16: Robin Williams.
17: It is the thing about your religions. Your fundamentalists basically take the word to be the word. It cannot be interpreted. It is not a metaphor. Like I said, what about Genesis? In the beginning, let there be light. Could it be a metaphor for the Big Bang, the creation of the universe in that instant?
18: No, God just went click.
17: I do believe there's miracles in the Bible. I'm talking about Moses and Pharaoh, yes. That time Moses said, let my people go. Why can't you? And Pharaoh went, in your dreams. And Moses went, all right, Mr. Big Shot. Called to God, going, God, hello, I need a big thing. And frogs fell from the sky. Maybe they fell from the sky, or maybe it was just a lot of Jews with catapults going, now. And thank God it was the Egyptians and not the French, because the French would be going, oh, lunch. Why should we let you go? You're great caterers. I like these people, eh? But I thought, wait a minute. Maybe that's what we should drop on Afghanistan. Not bombs, food, but frogs, lizards, hamsters, gerbils. And if you want people out of caves, a couple of New York rats. Oh. One New York rat is better than any cruise missile. It's just like, hey, how you doing? How you doing? Oh, rage. But back to the Pharaoh. It took more. It took boils. And even then the Pharaoh's going, I'm pissed, but I'm not letting you go. Finally, firstborn dies. That's it. Jews out. And the Jews are going, all right, everybody. Manish Tananoi, we're leaving. Don't wait for the bread to rise. Just take the crackers. We're traveling people. We don't want sand in there. Let's go. Traveling through the desert, you get the Ten Commandments. Those will be adjusted as we go along. Then they get to the sea, and then they're going, what now, Mr. David Copperfield? And Moses goes, Shah, Shah, calls to God, God, hello, another one. The seas part, and even the most doubting Jew is going, you're very good. All right, everybody, let's go. Don't eat the shellfish. I'll tell you why later. Let's go. Where are we going? To Jerusalem, the promised land, and later to Miami. Let's go. There was another miracle. The night Mary said to Joe, Joe, I'm pregnant. And Joe went, Holy Mother of God. And she went, yeah. Oh, Jesus Christ. Joe, that's a great name. What are you talking about, Mary? Wait a minute here. You're a virgin. Uh-huh. And I got to haul your ass all the way to Bethlehem? How did this happen? It's immaculate. It better be immaculate, Mary. I'm sorry I turned Joseph into Ralph Cramden, but it seemed necessary.
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19: If I ever retire from showbiz, that's my next gig. I want to work for OnStar for one day. Because they'll fire me for messing with people. How can you resist? You've got all the controls to their car. There's a microphone, a speaker. He can listen in, find a little retired couple on the way to the flea market, minding their own business. You know, just cut the wipers on for no reason. Do you see that? What? My cataract might be coming back. You can tell how fast people are going. Catch them like in rush hour traffic, stop and go school traffic. Every time their car stops, just start blowing their horn. Not be an ass. Work the midnight shift. You could lead people to the Lord at 2 a.m. Oh, you can hear them in their partying, man, popping beer cans, smoking a hog leg. Cut that speaker up real loud. Jesus knows where you're headed. And our sensor show, all y'all seats are wet. Drunk drivers would be funny as hell. Y'all, it is a scientific fact that anytime a drunk driver runs off the road, somebody cut him off. That was on Discovery Channel. No, it was on Cox. They'd be buzzing in. Hell damn, man, somebody cut me off. I'd be like, bull, I can smell beer from here. They'd be freaking out. They'd be buzzing. The cops are here. What am I going to do? I'm like, you're good. Just move your mouth. Let me do the talking. I could get people tasered. I swear I could. Hear the cop knock on the window, roll the back one down like a smart ass. Make gun noises over the speaker. Roll the window down. Your daughter sure is pretty naked. Roll it back. You tell them stupid stuff. Get out of the car and run. Hug the police dog. They love that.
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15: My wife couldn't be with us. My wife is in Los Angeles right now. She's a little mad at me and my wife. We had a little spiff. A little fight. Well, she yelled at me. I went to a bachelor party that I probably shouldn't have. Yeah, married men, you know you shouldn't go. This was one of those bachelor parties where all the married men had to meet at the end of the night and go, all right, here's what we say we did. All right, listen up. Here's what happened. We got in a fight with some guys. They ripped our underwear. That's all. Just go with that. They ripped our underwear and they smelled good. That's it. That's what happened. Jimmy, you fell and your nipple got pierced. Come on. We're covered. We're all covered. Don't cave. Don't cave in on us. There's always one guy who caves on you. There's always one guy you know is going to give all of you up. You got to kill him. Here's the thing. Men get jealous more often than women, probably. But women get a little demented, kind of jealous. Yeah, they really do. They take it to a level. I never thought that until I got married. One day, my wife came home from work and was mad at me because there was a pretty woman on her bus she thought I would like had I been on the bus with her. Yeah, what? How do you defend that? What is that? Oh, I'm home, honey. You would have loved her, you bastard. How about a dream? Have you ever gotten in trouble for what she dreamt? Yeah, that's when you know you're truly married, when you're apologizing for what you did in her dream. I'm sorry, honey. I'm sorry I used your girlfriend's breast as earmuffs. I don't know. What was I thinking?
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0: kids. Sometimes criminals want you to be a criminal, don't they? They offer you things like drugs and alcohol. But we know to just say no, right? Kids, let's pretend drugs and alcohol are bad, okay?
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0: dishwashing, picking our fruit. 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
1: Come on, kids, it's your turn. 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
0: Who?
2: Valtrex Man.
0: Valtrex Man? Isn't that the herpes medicine? Notice how no one went, yes, it is. 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It's like 3 every 6 hours. I've said too much. I am Valtrex Man. Oh, that's gross. Can you imagine him walking around the Justice League? He's like, hey, Superman. Hey, whoa. Oozing the pus of justice across America. Stop.

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2: I've heard Christians say that my God loves me unconditionally. No such thing as unconditional love. My mum always throws that one out there. My mum always goes, Jim, I love you no matter what, I love you unconditionally. And I always think to myself, what if I just got a rusty blade and started hacking into that obese woman's breast? And, like, would she still love me? She might. I'm not willing to test it, but I can tell you for sure. I can tell you for sure that God does not love you unconditionally. I have already given you a condition. If you don't put a small amount of water on a baby's forehead, it burns for eternity. That's the condition of a psychopath. Like, if God showed up at a party, he'd be the least welcome person in party history. Like, everyone would be having a good time, then someone would go, don't look up. And then they go back to their party, and obviously God's not getting enough attention. He pipes up again. Everybody, one last thing. I know you all said you love me, and that's really cool of you. I want you to do one more thing for me. Now, I want to point out that you won't burn if you don't do this, but go a long way not to burning if you get my drift. Right? It would be really great if you could all sing songs about me. And they're like, sorry, God? I made the world, just sing a song, what's the problem? And they're like, yeah, we can do this, can't we, gang? Let's sing some songs for God. And they start singing some gospel music. Then halfway through this song, God starts to turn. Everyone stops singing. Who's the guy in the pink shirt who's enjoying singing? Oh, that's Brian and his boyfriend. They're like, God, it's probably best you just leave this party. You're all gonna burn, all you. And he goes outside and he's trying to calm himself down. I couldn't be clearer about this. It's in my book. Everyone's got the book. No one read the book. Everyone's got the book. I also hate people eating shrimp. I mentioned that 8 times in my book, where I only mentioned twice that I hate homosexuals. But people seem to really enjoy eating shrimp, so I've forgotten about that rule. And everyone's like, I'm so happy to have him in my life. It's a constant glow I have in my heart.
3: My parents just came to visit me recently. My mom's very sassy. I don't know if anybody has a sassy parent. She's got one of these crazy, sort of overly spiked, like, soccer mom haircuts. Like, her hair just keeps getting more and more aggressive, like, every time I see her. She looks insane. She looks a lot like Vanilla Ice at this point. Her hair looks like it was cut by a computer. And my mom loves turquoise. She just loves Native American pieces. She just likes anything Southwestern. Just loves it. And she wears a ridiculous amount of these, like, obnoxious plaque-sized brooches, these, like, Southwestern scenes on herself. She looks crazy. She looks like Chief Four Feathers. Unstable amount of turquoise. And then she has this whole modest play she does. If anybody notices one of the preposterous things that she's wearing, she goes, oh, thank you. Oh, I forgot that I had this on today. Isn't that fun? I just forgot about it. Meanwhile, it's like a Navajo graveyard covering her entire left breast. Here we go. Did it skip your mind? You're ridiculous. And my mom loves to just sort of have these kind of like jazzy moments with strangers. She just loves to kind of bond with people wherever she goes. And she's really just inappropriate and jarring, and she frightens people. Like, we were out dinner the other night, and the waiter comes over. He says something completely reasonable. He was just like, hey, I'm going to be a few moments. I hope that's okay. Here's my mom's insane, unstable response to him. She goes, oh, please, take your time. I lived in California in the 1960s. I'm like, what does that mean?
0: 48 countries.
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8: I'm a good guy. Like, I would never hit a woman, you know? I would never hit a woman. Even if she had a knife or a stutter. That's not how I do business, you know? In fact, I might be one of the greatest guys of all time. Like, I've got a kid in Africa. Yeah. I've got a kid in Africa that I feed, that I clothe, that I school, that I inoculate for 75 cents a day. Which is practically nothing, you know, compared to what it costs to send him there. You guys are doing great so far. I love performing in Chicago. The only weird thing about performing in Chicago for me is that after all my shows, everybody just wants to do drugs with me. I'd be like, Anthony, that was hilarious. I got a joint on me. Let's go smoke it. Hey, Jesselnik, amazing job, as usual. I've got mushrooms in my backpack. Let's eat them. And I've got to keep telling them the same thing I'm going to tell you guys right now. I'm famous. Give it to me.
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19: I think a lot of my morals were instilled in me by my father. He loved to hunt. Anybody else like you out? Kill small animals? How about it, huh? Yes, but he always told me, he said, Ryan, you never ever kill something unless you're going to eat it, right? And that stuck with me. And that is why I am against the death penalty. Come on, crowd, what am I saying? What am I really saying if you think about the joke? We need to start eating criminals. That's right. They say the electric chair isn't a deterrent. What about the rotisserie? Come on, they're in those cages all day. They're probably tender, like veal. Mostly dark meat. Crowd, crowd, crowd! Canada. It is a racist, screwed up judicial system. Fact. Unbelievable. Try to have a joke that sheds light on social inequality in America and people just bigots. Oh, fine. Understandably, a few people upset. Because they don't eat meat. I get it, okay? Hippies, I got it. Dirty American, thank you. Where were the rest of you? Points for you over there in the dark. I saw a bumper sticker. I was driving behind this one dirty American, and this bumper sticker, it said, if animals could talk, we'd all be vegetarians. Oh, isn't that cute? Too bad that's not true, right? I think if animals could talk, they would tell us which other animals taste freaking great.
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6: But I never got to do voices on television. That's what bothered me a little bit. You know, you can do your own group. Myron Cohen can do Jewish guys, and Pat Cooper can do Italians, and blacks can do blacks, and you can do your own group. But crossing over, it's not so good. You know, they want to hear it. They're afraid of letters. Italian voices, I never heard much in my neighborhood till I went to high school downtown, when you go to another neighborhood for high school. And Italian street guys, if these here were the Irish street guys, the Italian street guy was this guy here. Hey, what, hey, Sfaccin. Hey, who is this scumbag? Scumbag. They always made the distinction too. Scumbag was a guy, douchebag was a girl, and they always made it. All right? Those who know will attest. Hey, this scumbag, last night he was out, he picked up two douchebags. He didn't call me up, man. Two douchebags. They always adhered to that. I loved that kind of purism, man. Good street, earthy talk, man. Food was always involved in Italian slang, too, because Italians are into food and the oral situation. And, singing, sure, opera and eating, man, kissing and all that, sure, man, it's all oral. And food shows up in their street lingo, like for money, a very important thing in any culture, right? Money is bananas. Bananas or clams. Hey, you got three clams. Hey, give me, hey, you got half a banana, get in. You change of a banana, three clams to get in. This guy had an arm like an eggplant, huh? Like an eggplant. Never heard many Jewish voices. Mostly came in contact with them as merchants. They were candy store owners in our neighborhood. We had four candy stores. And usually I heard the Jewish voices from over my shoulder as I was streaking out of the candy store with $20 worth of merchandise in my oversized Ike jacket.
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9: And look it, I don't condone violence against women, but I do condone thinking about it. Because sometimes it's like, how do I get you out of my face? It's just like, what do you do when a girl's in your face? Especially black women, because you know what? This is probably more important to white women, because white women, you do stuff to get killed. People kill you. Your husbands kill you. Black women do stuff to get hit. Like, they make you want to hit them. Because they be in your face, like they can whoop your ass. You be like, I'm going to put this bitch through a fish tank. Don't get in my face, because I can't even hit you. I can't even poke you hard. Like, don't press me like that. What you going to do? I wish you would. He's like, oh, my God, man, get out of my face. And I've never hit a woman, man. I've never needed to. And I've been like, wow, man, this would be so much easier if I could. But I just, you just, like, I never even mushed a woman. Any woman ever get mushed? You ever get mushed? You know what a mushing is? You don't even know what mushing is. Do you know what mushing is? You do, yeah, see? Look at the black girl right there. Go ahead, show her. Show her. She put a whole hand over her. It's a non-violent movement when you're in my face. Ah! And it just moves you. And sometimes a twist. It's just, get out of my face, please. I don't never want to mush. I've never done it. I've come close, but I'm too scared. I don't want to go to jail over nonsense, man. Jail is, I don't want to do that. Push, I don't want to mush a girl. Get out of here. She stumbled back, crack her head. And, you know, she laying on the ground doing the Hulk Hogan from the 80s. Like, I'm like, oh, my God. I'm lifting a hand up like the referee. Like, oh, come on, bitch. Please get up. And she just... And on the third one, I'm hoping she go like this, like, oh. I'm still living, brother. And you be like, okay. Oh, she's living.
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10: Do you guys support the troops?
11: Yeah.
10: All right. Yeah, what do you do for them? Yeah, there's a little hitch. Well, we just applauded in a dark room. Ain't that enough? No, let's go over there. Let's take over for him. Come on, you're able-bodied. Let's go. Who's with me? We need to send weaker troops, I think. We need to dumb down our military a little bit. We need to weaken them because that's why they hate us, because we can blow them up without even flinching. We can do it with our thumb from a boat miles away. We can blow up villages. Why do we have troops anyway? Let's just do it like Atari from the ocean. We're kicking some ass, but we do need ground troops, and we don't need our military might. We need weaker troops so they don't hate us. We need to send troops so they underestimate us. We'll get some bouncers over here. That's what we need, right? We need to send the homeless. That's my point on that. Let's solve a problem. Every time we have a war, it just creates more problems. Let's solve a problem with a war. We got homeless people who are desperate in this country. They're every street corner with a sign, wounded vet needs food, help, please. Okay, get in the truck. You're going in. You've already done the gig. That's what they do. They're occupation troops. You just lay around there and they'll blow you up. But if you lose a leg and you're homeless, you just increase your earning potential. That's a bonus. And I saw this guy roll out from under a underpass, and he's wedged himself in there at some point and rolled down on rock, 30, 40 feet on rock, and landed in broken glass. I was like, riding my bike, are you all right? And he's like, And I guess was, yeah, I'm fine. And he had puke in his beard, and he stood in the median for 8 hours asking for money. That's a guy who is relentless, who won't quit. There's your Navy SEAL right there. That's your special agent puke beard, and he already looks half Arab, so you put him over at the base of those caves, and you go put a mount a camera on his head or whatever you want to do, and you go, here's a picture of Bin Laden. He's in one of these dark caves, and he's got a box of wine and nickels. Find him. Then you won't read in the paper that more U.S. troops die. It'll say, homelessness solved. Then we can all walk around with change jingling in our pocket. We don't have to lie no more.
12: Bill Burr.
13: I got a dog recently, everybody. And you can't appreciate how awesome a dog is as a kid. You can only do it as an adult. As a kid, there's like no frame of reference. It's like you're a kid. Your whole life is awesome. It's awesome, right? You ever think about being a kid? You had no money, you had no ID, no cell phone, no nothing. No keys to the house. You just ran outside into the woods. You weren't scared of nothing. I challenge you to do that as an adult. All your ID, all your credit card, just run out of the house, no phone. Turn the corner where you can't see your house and not have a full-on panic attack like, oh my God, what if something happens to me? I'll get locked up, no one will know who I am. What if I twist my ankle? Your whole life is awesome as a kid, right? You show up, no money, you just get stuff, grilled cheese, movie tickets, right? Why wouldn't a dog be awesome? Everything is awesome. It's not till you're an adult that you appreciate it, right? Your dreams start dying, somebody cheats on you, right? You know, and then you come home, that dog's looking at you like, dude, you're awesome. It's like, no, dude, you are awesome. Oh, it's the greatest thing ever. Absolutely. It's unreal. My poor girlfriend. She's sitting there going, Christ, you love the dog more than you love me. It's like, well, sweetie, you're not at the back door shaking your ass every time I come home. It's really a tough, no matter what time, 4 a.m, drunk. Woo!
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11: 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You ever buy a cup of coffee at an airport? $179. I'm not a big coffee guy, but I remember when it was a dime. I'm at LAX airport, Starbucks. I go, pal, can I get a cup of coffee? He goes, what do you want? Cup of coffee? You want Americano, Frappolino, latte? No. I just want a cup of coffee. You want a decaf espresso grande? I'm gonna go home. Coffee's a stimulant and a diuretic. So now you gotta pee and talk. That's why we all have cell phones. Got a cell phone? Yes, you do. Got a cell phone? Cell phone? I got the old type. Remember the rotary?
14: Break of five. This is Alpha Charlie.
11: Well, pull the string. Oh, they got them in all types now. I see people wearing them on their heads. They just have these little phones in the. I was at the Laker game. I was in a public urine. Guy stood next to me. He goes, how you doing? I'm good. He goes, you want to go out sometime? Whoa! I'm married. I got kids. I'm good.

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14: Now, I'm 39 years old. 39 years old. Yep, there's some people like, really? Yeah, man. New Jack City is a long time ago. Now, I'm 39, right? And I still love rap music. I love rap music, man. I love it, but I'm tired of defending it. Because you got to defend rap music, man. Because people always go, that's not music, that's not art, that's garbage. How can you listen to that garbage? How can you listen to that trash? And in the old days, it was easy to defend rap music. It was easy to defend it on an intellectual level. You could break it down intellectually why Grandmaster Flash was art, why Run DMC was art, why Houdini was art and music. You could break it down intellectually, okay? And I love all the rappers today, but it's hard to defend this. It's hard, man. It's hard to defend I got holes in different area codes. It's hard to defend, move, bitch, get out the way. Well, as you can see, there's a bitch in his way that he needs to move. Thus the term, move, bitch, get out the way. You need to open your eyes so you can get the bitches out of your way. My favorite song right now is impossible to defend. It's impossible. We should all be ashamed of ourselves for liking this song. Lil Jon. You know that. To the window, to the wall, to the sweat drip from my... To the sweat drip from my... Skeet, skeet, skeet, skeet. A Hey, you know what's real wild? You go to a club, you see girls dancing there, loving it. This sweat drip from my, this sweat drip from my, this sweat, this sweat, this sweat drip from my, skeet, skeet, skeet, skeet, this sweat, this sweat. You know what's wild? I feel sorry for the guys that gotta pick a wife out of this bunch. Daddy, where'd you meet mommy? Oh, she was singing at a club. Skate, skate, skate.
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13: I'm the Barack Obama of fat people. Yes, we can eat. But I do like to eat, y'all. I love the buffet. God bless the man that made the buffet. Yes! I don't want one thing on the menu. I want every damn thing on the menu. Chicken, fish, rice, egg rolls, and wash it down with a Diet Pepsi. Thank you for the buffet! Fat people unite. You know, I don't like L.A. because they don't have good buffets. My friend took me to a buffet called the Soup Plantation. Hell want to eat a bunch of soups? You go in there, they got tomato soup, they got broccoli soup. Excuse me, where is the meat section? And I don't want to go into no building that say plantation. Forget that, all right? We done been through that before. Do you know KFC is not grilling chicken? That is a dirty thing. KFC now stands for Kentucky Fake Chicken. That don't make no sense. Fat people, we gotta unite. Fat people, let's eat all the vegetarians. Vegetarians, y'all think y'all special because you're full of vegetables. Get on my damn nerves. We full of vegetables. Okay, so what, you know? I got invited to a vegetarian barbecue. Thank you. That don't even sound right, vegetarian barbecue. To see what the hell they is putting on the grill. A waste of time. They had corn on the grill and couscous and tofu. I'm like, what is tofu? It tastes like chicken. It tastes like crap. I eat it. You know what tastes like chicken? Pork chops taste like chicken. Put some pork chops on the grill. Damn tofu. T-O-F-U. F-U. That's what you need to do. Fat people unite.
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15: Doug Benson.
16: Some jobs you probably shouldn't be high. I mean, I'm getting away with it in my own sort of way, but other jobs probably wouldn't be such a great idea. What do you do for a living? Pulp Fiction? Student? Studying what? English? Okay, well, you're not very loud at it. Get some quiet English courses. Silent reading, mostly. I sit in the silent reading room all day. When I get out, I'm just like, Pulp Fiction! Every chance I get. And what about you, Fight Club? You work for what, FC?
17: Ayin.
16: Ayin? Am I saying that right? Ayin? A union? Oh, okay. I thought you were throwing at me some word that I had never heard. But I've heard union. So yeah, you probably shouldn't be high. Because, you know, union is like, that's serious business, right? Yeah. The English major, you can be high. Firemen probably shouldn't be high. That seems like a mistake. You know that when that alarm bell goes off, they'd run over and slide down that fire pole, and then they'd run back upstairs and slide down again, because that is fun. Woo! Why'd you guys let that house burn down? Have you tried the pole? And then we played frisbee golf with the Dalmatian. We blow weed in its face, because those are spazzy dogs. Spazzy D on the ones and twos.
15: Joan Rivers.
18: So you're single. You going out on dates with people you hate?
17: Yeah, we all go through it. What? Oh, I went out with anything. I was 27, too. If he came walking, talking, find the doorbell, that was it. Anything. I would get obscene phone calls. I'd say, hang on, let me get a cigarette. Anything. Oh, sure. No, 20. My mother, I'm 27 years old, not moving. Do you know what my mother went through? What do you mean you don't like him? He's a lawyer. Mother's a lawyer with pimples. So what? Marry him. The pimples will clear up. I was desperate too. What I went through single. Remember those days smiling, going out with anybody? How'd you get my name? From a men's room, I'll be there. I would anything. Didn't you go through that when you were single? I was a bridesmaid 108 times. You know, it's like they have 108 acetate dresses in your apartment. And when a girl gets married, the bride wants to look pretty. I'll fix those bitches. I'll buy dresses that look like Helen. I had a V-neck with the 3/4 sleeves, Kelly Green acetate. And they say to you, you can wear it anywhere. Where the hell are you going to wear it? 108 bridesmaids' dresses and 108 pair of AS Specs dyed to match. Oh, God, am I glad I'm married. So you're working now, what? Yeah, where are you going to look? Oh, we all go through it, don't worry. Your mother's only sitting next to women with sons. My mother bought a dog and trained it to point at mothers with single sons. My mother, when she walked into Hadassah meetings, who's got a son? That's all. She gave away her door prizes, anything. All I ever heard was everyone's gone but you. You know those kind of things? Everyone's gone but Sally that your baby sat for. Baby's at four, she's got two kids. Mother Sally isn't married. That's not the point. Someone cared for Sally. Someone cared twice for Sally. You knew Sally, yeah.
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18: I still have a lot of relatives that don't believe I'm a comedian, you know? But they don't think anyone's a comedian. You know, like they don't think the job exists. You know, like no one really does that. No one. I've been on Letterman. They're still like, well, what do you do for money? This is what I do. Like I was at a family reunion and my uncle is like, so what are you doing now these days? What are you doing for a job? I'm like, oh, I'm a comedian. And he reacted as if I said, oh, I'm a ninja. Yeah, that's what I do. Just a ninja, you know, silent killer. No big deal. Throw these little metal stars. I can nail anything. Throw something in the sky, I'll nail it. I'm amazing. Kind of a taller, fatter ninja. No big deal. Like, I was like, oh, I'm a werewolf. I'm a werewolf, yeah. More of what I am than what I do, but you gotta work for the flesh that you have to devour, you know? Dark cravings inside you, you know? Like, he flipped out that much, you know? Like, I was just in front of him just like, oh, mijo, I hunt and kill unicorns for their candy-like meat. Yeah. Yeah, I bring down a unicorn. You never had unicorn meat? Oh, it's delicious. It's like cotton candy, but thicker, like a steak of cotton candy. It's delicious. It's so good. No, it's not inhumane. You grab the unicorn, you pop the horn off, and they explode in a cloud of fruit roll-ups and sparklers that gently settle to the ground around you. And the explosion sounds like the laughter of 1,000 little girls. So I love my job. It's so great. I love being a unicorn hunter. It's why I'm wearing a purple vest with no shirt. It's kind of the uniform. Like, he flipped out. My uncle was just like, I was like, comedian. He's like, what? Really? Really? You are? You are. Oh, God, how do you stand it? All those people staring at you? Aren't you scared? God, I would be. I'm scared of life. He gets all weird and close, and he's like, when the wind blows cold, my teeth burn. Wheat thins and crackers. Oh, I hate them. Right in the gums every time. Damn crackers. Pillows. Pillows betray me every night. Yeah, at first you lay on them, they're nice and cool. Then they get warm. Then hot. Flip it over. Oh, cool again. Warm again. Hot again. I'm so alone. Hold me.
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20: You ever look in the mirror in the morning and think, that can't be accurate. That's off by years and pounds and wrinkles. And is that metric? Send that to the front desk and get that recalibrated, because that is not, that doesn't even look like a head anymore. I'm good at night, don't worry. It's just the mornings are rougher. I don't do nearly as many drugs as I should that I have the reputation for, but Mitch Hedberg, you know Mitch Hedberg, right? He was a drug enthusiast. He was a drug connoisseur, and he died. Drugs killed him, but they didn't ruin his life by any stretch. He really enjoyed. He was good at it. He wasn't someone who faltered at it. He didn't wake up and go, I should really work on myself, and I need to rethink this. That guy loved doing drugs the entire time he was alive, maybe up until that last minute where he went, that might have not been as much fun, but still. And now his family, his beautiful, beautiful family, and Mary and Arne, if you ever see this, don't take it personal, but his family set up a Mitch Hedberg charity. It's a Mitch Hedberg golf tournament to go to support a rehabilitation facility. He took everything that he was about, turned it on its ass. He hated sports. He loved drugs. And you have a charity sponsoring. It's like if the guy who died on the luge in the Olympics had his family come out and have a charity pie-eating contest to keep kids out of sports. Stay on the couch, you get fat, kids. It was just everything he was against for everything he loved. And they did that because I guess it would have been too tasteless to have a charity event where you get actually for a buck a shovel literally dig up his grave and turn him upside down and then bury it back. His parents are so sweet, and I was very tentative about putting that on a DVD.
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21: All my family are hardcore Christians, and they're all overweight. And they're all trying to lose weight on these low-carb diets where you don't eat bread. That's funny. Christians not eating bread. And Jesus said, take this bread and eat it. It is my body. And the disciples said, Jesus, we're all on a low-carb diet. We appreciate you dying for our sins, but we're all trying to slim down a little bit. We want to look good in the painting. So I got married on April 22nd. April 22nd is the 3-year anniversary of my wife and I's first date. Isn't that romantic? And my mother is a super Christian. She often wears a cape. And my super Christian mom flipped out because April 22nd this year was Good Friday. And she's like, you can't get married on Good Friday. That's the day they killed Jesus. I'm like, why did they call it Good Friday? But it's not like we were choosing a date going September 11th, Hitler's birthday. Oh, let's do it on a day to kill Jesus. I mean, what's the big deal anyway? He gets up a couple days later. It's not like he stayed down or anything. My wife is from Holland, and I'm very proud of Dutch people because they just announced the building that's going to replace the World Trade Center in New York City. They chose a Dutch architecture firm. And I don't know if you saw the design in the paper, but it's going to be magnificent. It's going to be one of the tallest buildings in the world, and it's going to be a windmill, and then the fans will be able to knock down any incoming aircraft. Too soon?
22: Johnny Carson.
23: I welcome you, Dick. It's nice to have you. If I may call you Dick.
24: Well, I've been called almost everything.
23: I imagine that comes with the territory, doesn't it?
24: I'd like to add something, though. I don't see your show very often. Sometimes I'm working at that time of the evening, but I caught it last night, and I was immensely impressed, and I think you ought to run for president. Let me tell you a few things. I'm an expert on how to run for president. Not how to win, but how to run.
23: Yes, you are that.
24: I do a few things to you. Well, first, let me tell you your assets. You're young, 42, right?
23: Right.
24: You come over on television like gangbusters, and boy, I'm the expert on how important that is.
23: You're not going to lend me your makeup man, are you?
24: No, I'm going to lend him to Lyndon Johnson. You'd have to do a few things, however. You'd have to let your hair grow.
23: A little longer.
24: Yeah, tease it a little in front across the forehead. But all in all, I think you'd make quite a candidate. Great candidate. And I'll tell you what I'll do, and I won't do this with any of the other potential candidates for president.
23: Mm-hmm.
24: If you'll run for president, I'll run for vice president. And what a ticket, a dream ticket that'd make. A real nightmare.
23: Yes. If I
24: deal... What do you think?
23: That is the...
24: Johnny for president.
23: Now, this reaction tonight, may I ask you very candidly and very honestly for openers, with that kind of a reaction from an audience who obviously meant that when you walked out, are you going to run as a Republican presidential candidate for next year?
24: Well, Johnny, that question was not unexpected.
23: No, I imagine not.
24: But I thought I'd save the answer for the Joey Bishop show. I've been reading the ratings. He needs it.
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2: I don't know when I started stealing. It was October of 2008. I do know when I started stealing. I had never stolen anything before that. When I was 9 years old, I walked out of a pharmacy without paying for a Sprite, and I went back and I put the 35 cents and I apologized. That's what an angel I was. But then I was at Whole Foods. And there was an electrical storm. The lights went out and the cash registers got backed up. And all I had was a muffin. Let me make that quite clear. All I had was a muffin. And I started scrolling through my options because it was backed up, it wasn't moving, and who knows how long. I could have been there all day. And all I had was a muffin. And I was like, well, you could just stand here, like a schmuck. That was one of the hundreds of Jews on my shoulders that said, but like a schmuck. Are you gonna be a schmuck and just stand here? There's been a black president. There will never be a Jewish president. There will never be a Jewish president because the Jewish people on their shoulders will undermine them. And it is just, had Lincoln been a Jewish guy, his mother would have been ranking him out as they pulled him out of Ford's Theater. Why did you get shot? Because you had to be a big shot. Isn't that ironic? Because Mr. Big Shot had to sit in the balcony. And since when are you going to plays? When are you such a culture vulture that you're going to see plays? And why can't you sit on the floor with the other normal people? Are you happy?
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4: My husband's just too smart for me, though. I went to college, I graduated, but I didn't retain any of that information, right? We like to play trivia and stuff. He asked me if I knew when Abraham Lincoln was elected into office. I'll be honest, I had no idea. And I'm learning when you don't know something in a relationship, create a diversion and start a fight. So I went below the belt. I said, why would I know that about Abraham Lincoln? Because he freed the slaves and I'm black. He goes, no, babe, it was 1860. Honestly, what was the year that popped into your head? I said, honestly, 1776. Because why would you say that? I said, I don't know. It was Independence Day, and there was a flag and a piccolo player and a drummer. And Will Smith, he flew over, killed an alien, and he drug it back to the White House. I love when I do college shows and I ask that question, you know, what year Abraham Lincoln was elected into office, because there's always one student that knows. They always shout it out, but I love it. There's always that one that gives me the way wrong answer. One student shouted out, 19! I said, stop right there. You are not gonna graduate. Turns out she was an education major. Yeah, imagine her teaching history in the future. In 1972, Bill Clinton freed the slaves. And Oprah Winfrey led the Underground Railroad. And that's how Subway started. Can you imagine Oprah Winfrey in the Underground Railroad? If you look under your chair. You get a map. You get a map. You get a map. I love that joke. That's a little bit of history there. But, you know, kids will come up to me after my shows and go, Tracy, did you know that Harriet Tubman, the woman who led the Underground Railroad, she had narcolepsy? Yeah. And I'm immature. I laughed. I said, what? Narcolepsy? That means that this woman, she was leading the pack to freedom, just passed out and went to sleep. So, y'all, come on. Harriet, wake up! We don't know where we're going! I'm like, next you're gonna tell me she could roll one hell of a joint, you know? Pass it back, we're going to the promised land.
0: 48 countries.
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0: Love comedy? You've come to the right place. This is iHeart Comedy.
2: So, I had a couple cool things happen recently that I want to tell you about. That if I just told you about them individually, you'd be like, who cares? But the fact that they happen so close to each other, it's kind of fascinating. The first one is I figured out that you can buy a banana with a credit card. You can just peel off one banana, buy with a credit card. They don't put a service fee on. It's produce, apparently, so it's not like an ATM where you have to put in, you know, give them the extra $2. And I think that's nice. And then the other one is, I became a father. And I know that if you hear, like, they happen, like, in the same week, so it's kind of like charmed life, you know? And it was truly wonderful to watch her transform and grow and change. It was the greatest thing I've ever seen. And to watch her body just grow and ripen and amazing. And then at the end of 9 months, to have a stork hand me a human baby was just... the best. And I don't know if any of you guys have kids, but my baby is better. And all I do literally is sniff him. I just hold him and I'm like, oh. Like I'm gonna sniff all the nutrients out of him and make him stupid. His first words are gonna be like, stop! Like, you make me. He has like little nubbins on his head from my nostrils just sucking his scalp off.
1: But they smell better than cocaine. It is amazing. And he knows, I've already told him, not that he understands, but I'm like, you can go to college within walking distance of here, or your mom and I are going to fly to wherever town you go to college, because we need our nightly snuggles, you little munchkin. And I hate my wife that she got to have him inside her. I envy that so bad. I press him into my face. I rub him on my head. I'm like, ah, like, get in me. How come, why can you pull a tail off a dumb salamander and it'll grow right back, but you can't eat your baby's toes? That's stupid and wrong.
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3: Todd Barry.
4: I've been doing a lot of benefit concerts. Yeah, I'm not just saying that to show what a great person I am. That's neither here nor there. I'm so guilt-ridden, I agree to benefits, I don't even know what the charity is. I know I'm gonna do one of these. Some guy's gonna stop me on the street 6 months later. Oh, Todd, thanks a lot for doing that show. We really needed a new air hockey table at the KKK compound. Wait, that's what I did the show for? I did 9 sold-out shows at Madison Square Garden to buy the KKK a new air hockey table? I gotta start reading those emails closer. There's a place in Times Square called the B.B. King Blues Bar. I walk by this place, guess who is headlining? B.B. King. Hey, B.B., share the wealth. You don't go see a concert at the Continental Airlines Arena. You open the door, there's a 747 sitting. I think that's a parallel example, people. Gotta hope B.B., when he listens to this, knows that I was just fing around, man. I don't want to get an email from B.B. King. Right when I was just getting over my blues. I gotta have someone harsh me on a multi-platinum comedy album.
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3: Eddie Murphy.
5: I got hit by a car in Bushwick Avenue in Brooklyn. Yeah, you know, that's a bad place to get hit. But you don't just get hit once. You got the first guy, then you got about 6 people going.
1: Hey, man, what was that?
5: I don't know, man. Felt like it was in the road. Back up and check. It is in the road. I thought that was my car, man. I was about to go back to mechanics and get some mad, man. Then you're laying on the ground. In Brooklyn, they don't call an ambulance. It's showtime to the Brooklyn people. People walk over. Damn, man, I think you're gonna die. Damn. Both your legs look broke. This hurt? Yeah, man, you in bad shape. Them your lips over there? I ain't know what it was when I walked over, man. I thought they were snails at first. Then I looked to see you with this big grin on your face. And I realized they was your lips, man. Your legs are really broke bad, man. This left leg, it looked like it's broke in 3 places. Listen, your leg is bent up like this here, man. This is how your leg is bent, man. All twisted up like this here. See how my arm is? See how my... No, look at me, man, look. Nah. See how my arm is? See how my pinky is sticking out there? That's what your shin is sticking out like there, man. Damn, man. Them are some nice Sergios, too. Them one with the car in the pocket. I had a pair like that. That's some bad shit, man. Anybody see this? There's always a little guy inside exaggerating, didn't see the accident, but he's talking about it real loud, the crowd around him, he's going,
3: oh, I see it! You just missed it! I just walked around the corner, I see the whole thing! You should have seen this! Oh, damn, man! I was walking down the street, mind my own business, right? Dripping all down his hands, right? He walking, ain't getting no napkin. They never give you no napkin in car there, right? He walking, licking the ice cream off his hand, right? He licking the ice cream off his hand, he start walking in the street, right? And the light was red, right? So I screamed, I said, say, man, watch out! He just walking the side street, walking the side street, right? I won't get involved. I'm minding my own business, right? I'm minding my own business. He walking down the street, right? All of a sudden, the GTO came screaming around the corner. Two West Indians was driving, listening to that loud-ass Bob Marley music. You know that kid, when they be listening to that, because got all them drums and cymbals in it, right? And they be playing it all the time, right? I screamed to West Indians and said, say, man, turn that Bob Marley down. You gonna run him over. Man, run him over. I'm minding my business, right? All of a sudden, something hit that man. He shot up in the air about 90 feet. They're holding that ice cream cone out, look like the Statue of Liberty's in. Then this plane hit him. Yeah, yeah, he got hit by a plane then, right? He got caught in the propellers and shit, spinning around. This ain't my day, this ain't my day. And the ice cream shot out his hand, right? And the West Indian dude looked out the window and it shot in his head. Made the fucking dreadlocks look like a Christmas tree, right? He jumped out, started wiggling his head like this, and the dude hit the ground, and he jumped out, took his sandals off, and started stomping him in the face with them big ashy West Indian feet. That's when his lips came off, right? And he started jumping around on the sidewalk, right? And I say, damn, man, and lips was moving around. I was gonna go over across the street. So I kicked the lip back over. I kicked it back over, right? And I walked over to the brother and said, damn, man, you in bad shape. God, somebody call an ambulance, he in bad. God, man, look at both your legs, it's broken. They broke, man. Your leg is twisted up like this here. See how my arm is? See how my arm is sitting out? See your leg is all twisted up, man. God, I give you mouth to mouth, but you ain't got no lips, cuz. Damn, man, you can't, can you move your legs? You can't move at all? Somebody help this brother. God, I feel so bad for you, man. I'm really crushed, man. I'm really crushed. You can't move at all, you sure? Really? Well, you ain't gonna be needing these sneakers no more, so I'm gonna just take these.
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7: And I'll tell you a great little story happened not too long ago. My son, who plays piano now, he's getting really good at it. And we were sitting in the den the other day, and my wife and I was watching TV, and he comes in and he goes, hey, Dad, I'm going to play you a song on the piano. And I said, hey, great. So I go into where the piano is, and he goes, I'm going to play you a song from Harry Potter. And I said, oh, cool, the movie? And he goes, nope, the book.
8: Here's your sign. Oh, we've had some good ones this year. I was talking about hunting. Last October, I went hunting down at the ranch. And I had, again, my camouflage pants, camouflage jacket, camouflage ball cap. We did the morning hunt, didn't get anything. Well, I had to go into the Walmart at lunch to get some supplies. And I walk in the front door of the Walmart, and the greeter goes, you been hunting? I said, nope, I'm on my way to a tree-hugging party. Here's your sign. I'll tell you one my wife did. I got booked on this corporate job, and it was in Arkansas, and it was a morning show, so we had to fly in the night before on this little puddle jumper airplane in this remote airstrip at night. I was not thrilled. When we landed on the runway at night, we hit a deer with our airplane. You cannot make this up. And it killed the deer, it wrecked the engine, we had to evacuate the plane. Well, they put us in this little minivan, and they're bussing us back to this terminal, and I'm laughing at this point, because this is the dumbest thing I've ever seen in my life. I mean, how do you hit a deer with an airplane? So I called my wife on the cell phone. I said, babe, you're not going to believe this. We just hit a deer with our airplane. And there was a silence on the other end of the line, followed by, oh, my God, were you on the ground? I said, nope, Santa was making one last run. Here's your sign. And I had one almost got me thrown in jail. I took my wife to Europe this year. And we've been over there for a couple weeks. We bought a couple of paintings about that big, you know, about 11 by 15.
7: And they were too small to check, and we didn't want to get them damaged, so we just carried them on the airplane. Well, our plane lands from Frankfurt, Germany, into Los Angeles for customs. We walk off the plane into customs. We're holding the paintings in our hand, and the customs agent goes, "Did y'all buy them paintings outside of the country?" No. See, we carry this one all the time with us. And my wife painted this one while we was waiting in line. Here's your sign. God bless you, Denver. Thank you very much.
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6: And I want people to have fun at my funeral. I want them to have a good time. So I actually wrote a script for my funeral. A huge production. First of all, I want all of my pallbearers wearing one-piece baby blue satin jumpsuits. Because I know the guys that are going to carry my coffin are not going to want to wear that outfit. They're going to have to be talked into it. Huge production. As soon as everybody gets seated, lights go all the way down. Strobe lights just running around the church. Big UFC introduction. Let's get ready to be humble! They come dancing that coffin in. Tupac's just nailing it. How long will they mourn me? Right? They dance the coffin to the front of the altar, and then I want them all to get in a straight line in front of the coffin and do a sort of boy band dance away from it. Yeah, just to give somebody in the crowd a reason to go, well, that was inappropriate. You know what I mean? Now everybody gets seated, lights go all the way down, spotlight on the coffin, to the right of it, naked clown with an organ playing Pop Goes the Weasel. Yeah. Just to scare some people. He's not going to come out of there, is he? Now, because we're in a church, we're going to have a religious portion of the show, which is fine with me. Priest wants to get up, do 20, 25, whatever he's comfortable with. Yeah. As long as he realizes that right next to him will be a magician doing magic tricks, and we'll see who the audience focuses on. Now, the funeral's over. We have to get to the cemetery. How do we do that? We all do it the same way. Everybody gets in their car and follows the hearse. You ever seen that? A little centipede going through town. How cute is that? This is my funeral. The hearse is going to try to lose your ass, okay? Sliding around corners. It's not even allowed to go in the direction of the cemetery until at least three cop cars are chasing. Now, when you get to the cemetery, it'll be set up like all the funerals you've seen before, right? There'll be a tent and some chairs. Surrounding it'll be carnival games and rides and stuff, right? You'll be able to get some cotton candy or a corn dog. There'll be a dunking booth with a guy that looks just like me.
33: Frank Caliendo.
9: Hey, look, there's a light bulb up there. Gotta turn that thing off. We must conserve energy. Can't have a light bulb above your head, man. That's ridiculified. You have to admit, even if you're not a fan, he is great at making up words, isn't he? But if I or it cate onto anything, that's a Bushism. I gotta thinkify. I must brainificate. And he's the only president who can answer a question like a 17-year-old girl. Whatever. Put a little meter next to him. Watch it going up the entire time. Like, my approval rang's like 150 billion percent. That's like half. I got to do this stuff in front of Congress last year, and I did all this stuff because I'm an idiot, and I wasn't thinkificating.
10: I'm a knucklehead.
9: So I got to do this stuff. Now, I got to tell you who was there, okay? Members of Congress, members of the media, and sitting right next to me, Vice President Cheney, all right? I'm expecting him to be mad, right? Because I'm doing the gobble-gobble thing. That's his boss, you know, it's the president. I look over and Cheney is laughing his ass off, right? Cheney's on the side of me like, He's starting to laugh so hard in the tux, he looked like the penguin from Batman. He's like, the president was supposed to be there, and that's why I wanted to do the event. Now, I've gotten to meet some people I do impressions of before, which is pretty cool. Jay Leno came up to me after a show one time. He's like, hey, without you doing me on TV, that was good. True story. And Jay Leno's the only guy on earth that could have a bobblehead made of him that would bobble less than his actual head. Now, I said that to Jay, and Jay is a nice guy.
10: And Jay's like, but he was a little weirded out by that. He's like, I do the high voice, low voice thing. That's funny. Why do you do that head bob thing? I don't know. I don't do that. I could see you're not listening here. I don't. Oh, forget it.
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11: I think that cell phones are the cigarettes of our generation. I guarantee 30 years from now, our kids are all going to be staring at us like, are you serious, Dad? Are you for real? You guys never had the slightest clue that those things were killing you? They emit radiation. You were holding it up next to your brain for 2 hours out of the day, idiot. The other 8 or 9 hours, you had it in your pocket. But by then, we're addicted. So even though we got a big bump coming out of our head, we're still updating our Facebook status 18 times a day. 30 years from now, your buddy Jerry's still a prick, so he clicks like. We're trying to cut back. We got the BlackBerry patch on. We're chewing the iPhone gum. Still in denial, even though most of our Verizon wireless networks died off. There's only like 3 dudes left back there. They're all sick as hell themselves. Can you hear me now? Oh. No, not the phone, man. Just got a little cold. Hey, 37 G's, right, buddy? A lot of G's in the future.
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13: Now, of course, the fact is I have not really been doing nothing. I have a little baby. I love the baby. I can't get enough of the baby. I'm crazy about the baby. You kiss the baby. You love the baby. This is the most wonderful thing. But let us make no mistake about why these babies are here. They are here to replace us. That is what they are doing. They are cute. They are cuddly, they are sweet, and they want you out of the way. Next time you're around a baby, look in those sweet little baby eyes. You'll see one thought. Only a matter of time, my friend. Your tired old ass can't last forever. Every birthday you have is a baby off in the corner going, yeah, happy birthday. Happy birthday to you, mofo. Another piece of cake. That's a good idea.
0: 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Funny lives here.
1: Just think, you know, and I don't know why. See, Indian guys just can't wrap, Indian people can't wrap their head around my name. I don't know why it's that difficult. It's very simple. Just go read a history book and it'll all make sense to you. And Indian people always do the worst about it, the worst. White people, they hear Russell Peters. Oh, okay, that's fine. They don't have a problem with it. They don't get it. They don't, oh, I don't care. Maybe he's just a dark white guy. I don't know what he is. It's a... Maybe he's from the South. I don't know what he is. I am. Look at him. You're not Christian, are you? Yes, I am.
14: From the South?
1: No, not from the South. See, I'm not one of them. I know what you're thinking. I'm not one of them. Those were converts. I was mixed. The Indian people are the worst, because when you tell my name to a white guy, hey, Russell Peters. Oh, how you doing? Nice to meet you. Indian people are the first one to question you. And the Indian people, when they try and get information out of you, they're the worst at it. They're not very convincing. You can always tell when an Indian person's trying to convince you to tell them something. They do. They'll come like this. Hey, Russell. Russell. Russell. That's what they do. They're not very convincing people, you know? Parents are the worst because they, white parents are very direct. You know what I mean? You have white parents. Where are you? There you are, white guy. Hey. What's your name, buddy?
14: Steve,
1: just in case. Wow, there's, welcome to Stereotype Night. This is Steve, Jose, and Anit Patel. White parents are very direct. They want their kids to do something. Hey, Steve, come here and clean up your room. I'll tell you right away. Indian parents feel the need to convince their kids to do things. They'll take one word and try and make it sound convincing. You know? Russell? Tom? Tom? Tom? That's their convincing sound. They'll just take one word and extend it.
12: can only imagine an arranged marriage on the wedding night. They got to consummate the first day they met. Are we going to have sex? Sex. Sex.
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0: The race isn't the same without Hillary. I'm one of those people who happens to think Hillary Clinton is sexy. Yeah. I'm attracted to powerful women. When she said, I'm in it to win it, I wanted to hit it and quit it. But as a black man, I have to support Barack Obama. It even has a nice ring to it, right? President Barack Obama. It's his middle name that scares the hell out of me. You know what it is? Hussein. He needs to take half a day off, go downtown, and change that. What am I, Jeff Hitler Ross? But I think it's hard not to root for him on some level, you know? Because when we were kids, if you're born in this country, what did our teachers tell us? What did our parents tell us? They said, doesn't matter what you look like. Doesn't matter what you believe in. Every single one of you can grow up and become president of the United States. And then we open our history books and discover it's been 43 white guys in a row. It's as if when I was a kid, my parents told me I could grow up and host Soul Train. Welcome back to Soul Train. I'm Jeff Hitler Ross. Today on the show, we got 50 Cent and his cousin, 3 for $1. Love, peace, and soul.
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2: I was just visiting my family. You ever look at your family at Christmas or Thanksgiving or Hanukkah or whatever and just look around at all your relatives and your extended family and just think, what gene pool did these people bubble up from? Oh, gosh, this area reminds me of where I was brought up, actually, kind of. I was brought up in Western North Carolina. Don't ask me why it reminds me of, but it, maybe it's the... A lot of funny areas around here. I was passing a church, and they had a sign out that said... A loose tongue often gets into a tight place. And I saw another one. I remember down south where I'm from, I saw another sign that said, you are at your most powerful when you are on your knees. Everybody thinks that southern people are stupid, you know? Of course, you know, North Carolina is 45th in education. Did you see the Miss America pageant? For her talent, Miss North Carolina wrote her name. Of course, Miss New Jersey got drunk and drove a car into a storefront. And Miss Massachusetts drank rubbing alcohol and drove a Kennedy. So it was a great pageant. I can make fun of the Kennedys. They don't know me. I just saw a documentary on the Kennedy assassination. They showed a picture of the grassy knoll with a man dressed like a policeman and a man dressed like a construction worker. I thought, oh my God, the village people killed Kennedy. And I'm old enough to remember the Kennedy years, you know, but I could have been drafted during Vietnam. I chickened her out. I checked every box. The Army thinks I'm a gay asthmatic with astigmatism.
3: I love thinking about history. Christopher Columbus, one of the greatest real estate agents this country's ever... Think about it. You're like, yeah, he was pretty good, I guess. Hey, you guys want to live over here? Oh, I don't know, Chris. It looks like people already live in there. Give me like a minute, dude. Like a minute. Hey, folks, Damien, I got to have this gone by 3 p.m., dude. Damien, what's all this braille? Damien. Who's Damien in this joke? I don't know either. I've never once decided to write it any further than this moment. Damien! Come on, dude! Damien! These Indians, dude, you gotta get rid of them! Don't let me lose people on a southern Christopher Columbus. Yelling to Damien to get rid of these Indians. Damien! D, hey, D, D! Soak in that this is Christopher Columbus for real. Damien, dude! Get over here, man. What's with these Indians, bro? We got these guns. They made swords that can fly. How stupid we look right now. They're doing mushrooms. They're going hunting.

0: button. You know how cool that is?
1: Tell me that that's not true. Can't. Can't. And I'm willing to bet zero historians purchased this vinyl. Wait a second. No, they didn't. Oh, where's my blog? I know that Indians did mushrooms and went hunting. I know that they did because I've done mushrooms, and that is the closest I've ever come to being a Native American Indian. I was out in the woods, you know. I had a lot of my clothes off. I was talking to the wind. Wind! Wind! What do you know? What have you seen? When you're on mushrooms, it makes perfect sense. Wind! Wind! What's up? What's out there? What happened in the past? What happened in the future? Tell me your time secrets.
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4: Been up driving today. I had to move recently. Anybody ever move? Moving has got to be the worst thing you could ever do in life. So I had to move, and I had to go buy some boxes. I went down to the depot, what is that place called, Office Depot, to buy some boxes, and I did not know boxes cost so much money. $6.79, and I'm going, how many boxes? Ooh, that's a lot of money. So I told her, I asked the guy, I said, how much does the box cost that the boxes came in? He says, you can have that one. I said, well, come on, let's restock T shell. So I happened to move, all of my belongings are in boxes. And so I'm down here driving in this beautiful place, and I see this store called Sam's Club. Now, I've never been in there. It must be pretty nice, a lot of cars outside. Let me run in here and get me a bottle of deodorant. Oh, you already know. Does anybody else in here need deodorant? I didn't know everything came in bulk. Giant, supersize, and Shea Stadium, just huge. Everything is huge. Let's say you like peanut butter. Let's say you really love peanut butter. You like peanut butter so much you like to stick your whole head in the jar. They have these at Sam's Club. Everything is huge. I bought a bag of marshmallow. I use it as a mattress when my friends come over. Everything is giant. I bought a box of Preparation H, put it on my back porch, and it sucked all of the water out of my swimming pool.
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5: Someone want to tell me what happened to Marvel Comics? It sucks, man. Like, no smoke, no more smoking. Sure, we can have a midget psychopath carving up people with metal claws, but get that cigar out of his mouth. There's kids reading this. It all started happening in the 90s where every other color was purple. It's like, man, I can't read this. That's right, I did a joke about the coloring of 90s Marvel Comics. That's... Can't believe anyone even got it. That's kind of crazy. It's a good thing Bruce Banner wasn't working on the grandma bomb because the Hulk would look ridiculous in a Lincoln. Hulk, remember what neighborhood was nicer. Grandma Hulk's a different kind of scary, man. You see the Incredible Hulk, you know, that's like, oh, I'm gonna die! See Grandma Hulk, it's like, oh, I'm gonna die someday. I want to see like a sitcom with Galactus and Ego the Living Planet sharing a loft in New York. I think some hilarious guest cameos from wacky neighbor Ben Grimm. Hey guys, how's it going? It's like, hey, put that cigar out. Saw George Lucas recently, and I guess goiter surgery is a lot more expensive than I thought it was. I wonder what his kids named it. It's his hair right there. I don't know. You'd think with his keen eye for perfection, he might alter that a little bit. Little advice, never assume that a woman is pregnant, okay? Sometimes it's quato.
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6: I have no pickup lines left. I mean, I don't need them. Everything's fine. But even if I did, I'm so trained as a husband, I got nothing. If my wife left me tomorrow, I would just be stumbling up to women in bars. So, I noticed you sitting there by yourself, and, thought you might have a list of chores and errands you wanted me to do. It's gonna be a beautiful day tomorrow. Thought I'd maybe take out the convertible, swing by your place, drive your mom to Target. You like? Then she can bitch about your dad and yell at me if I agree with her. We do have children. I have two daughters. They're 5 and 4 right now. So at this age, I might as well have apes. They behave about as well as apes. But my daughters are adopted. They're from China. And when we told a friend of ours we were adopting girls from China, she said, are you going to teach them English? And I said, yeah. Have you ever done that? Somebody says something dumb, and you calculate how long it will take to explain and to argue, and decide instead to just agree with them and then treat yourself to an ice cream sandwich. It makes life so much easier. Well, you know who caused 9/11? The gays. You're right. Man, I love ice cream sandwiches.
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3: George Carlin.
7: Names are a part of words. Hey, names have a real impact, though. Names have emotional value. George is a dumbass name because, well, it's way down the list of names of getting laid automatically by the sound of your name. Some people have said there is no such list. Of course there is. You got three guys. You got Tito, Chico, and George.
8: Who's out there?
7: Tito, Chico, and George.
8: Tell George to wait.
7: Tito, you know, it's a cool name. So you live different from your name. I know a guy, his first name was Ed. He was so cool, he spelled it with a hyphen. It's kind of nice, you know? I always felt sorry for guys whose names were Dick and Peter, you know? That's what I'm saying.
8: Hey, Dick. Hey, I'm sorry. No, I don't mean you're a dick. I don't mean that. Your name is Dick. I'm sorry. Your name is Dick. Hiya, Dick.
7: I always wondered how girls got away with bringing them home. Mom, I brought Dick and Peter home. What? What?
9: My girlfriend said she wanted me to tease her. I said, all right, fatty. According to official statistics, 1/3 of all accidents in the workplace go unreported. How on earth do they know? When I was a kid, I had an imaginary friend, and I used to think that he went everywhere with me, and that I could talk to him and he could hear me, and that he could grant me wishes and stuff. And then I grew up, and I stopped going to church. Well, that seems to have divided the room somewhat. There's two distinct groups there. There's people that thought that was funny, and then there's a larger group who will be going to heaven. While we're on the subject of religion, I imagine there's quite a few people in here that go to Mass or wherever Protestants go. Hell, I'd imagine, I know. Have you all seen the new Mel Gibson film? The Passion of the Christ. It's upset an awful lot of Christians. They're up in arms about it. He's made a film about the life of Christ, but he's tacked on this silly Hollywood ending where the hero comes back at the end. I've got a friend that picked up two girls last week. I said, they're like buses. He said, yeah, you wait ages and then two come along at once. I said, no, they are like buses. Someone came up to me and complained about that joke a couple of weeks ago after a show. Quite a big boned girl. She said to me, "I think you're fattest." I said, no. I think you're fattest. But I had a money-making idea. Who buys fair trade products here? Quite a few of you buy fair trade, you know, the tea, the coffee, the sugar, that kind of thing. I had a bit of, you know, I think I spotted a gap in the market, so I wrote them a letter. The reason I'm writing is I think I've spotted a gap in the market. Told you. No one is more exploited than the farmer of the coca leaf. Whilst drug barons get rich exploiting both third world farmers and first world recreational users, we stand by and do nothing. I propose a fair trade cocaine joint venture. I have a contact in distribution. And you guys have the perfect cover to sell through customs. Who knows, if it all takes off, we could end up millionaires. Brackets and help the poor.
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10: I am Albina. You know, I got to talk about it. It's just time to do it. They're putting, what are we calling them? Unarmed troops at the border. Unarmed troops that have no power. So right now, Mexicans over there in Mexico are going, "Man, what are we going to do? They're putting soldiers. Don't be stupid. They don't have no guns. They just point." More like that. They just, when you run, they go, "There he goes, there he goes, there he goes, right there, there he goes." Why would we put troops if we're not going to give them any power? Why don't we just give them a clicker so they could at least count how many people are going through? When you're at the border with no gun and no power, I think you're really a greeter. You're like a greeter at Chili's. You should just give them a little sign, a little clipboard, and the wetback will walk up to them. "Hey, hey, Hernandez, party of 852. Party of 852. Yeah. And we're going to need, like, what? 750 high chairs. If we really want illegals not to come into this country, maybe we should put something on the border that's going to really stop them from coming here. Like Our Lady of Guadalupe. See, I'm thinking. All right. On the other side of our country, we have the Lady of Liberty holding up the torch saying, "Everybody come in." I'm thinking we put a big-ass statue of the Virgen de Guadalupe. And don't get me wrong. Look at me, white people. There's going to be a lot of wetbacks at the border, but none of them are going to cross. They're just going to go there and see her and go, "Get a candle. Get a candle." And put all kinds of candles there. There's going to be a dead goat chilling next to her. See, people, see, here's what it is. Nobody has a sense of, like, what, you know, what really scares Mexicans. What really scares Mexicans? You know what really scares Mexicans? Not even scares. You know what Mexicans really hate? Mexicans. That's why they're leaving Mexico. So here's what I think we do. Pay attention. We get rid of all the border, all the fence, everything, and just say, "Mexicans, you can come in as much as you want." And then the Mexicans are just going to come in and come in. In about 2 years, there's going to be so many Mexicans that Mexicans are going to go, "Hey, we need to get out of here, man." And then they're going to go to Canada. They're going to go to Canada. Yeah. And wait. No, wait. Hold on. Because then they're going to be called frostbacks. That's... "Hey, Carlos, we have to parlez-vous français, vato."
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11: My parents are still alive, which is, you know, some days great. I've started to look at my parents as some sort of emotional terrorist organization. And whether or not they know it, they've wired me to emotionally explode and detonate when anyone gets close to me. But for some reason, as they get older, and I don't know if this is a common experience, they divulge information that I don't want or need to know about me and about them. I don't know if it's a burden they're carrying, or they've got this, you know, this stuck in their soul and they need to get it out. But literally, where they're at now, they say things where I have this response sometimes where I'm like, I would have rather have struggled in the darkness for the rest of my life than be given this information. There's a reason. There's no statute of limitations on that. You're a parent. Don't tell me. I was in Arizona for my niece's bat mitzvah. It was my job to as it usually is, to buffer my father from every other human. And that's why I'm a comedian. My father is a manic depressive. My first gigs were introed by my mother saying to me, "Mark, could you just go upstairs and make him laugh? You're the only one that can." Okay. So I go to Arizona, and I go to pick up my father. And I thought we were going to my brother's house to hang out with his kids. I go to his hotel room. And I say, "Okay, you ready? We're going over to see the kids, right?" And he goes, "What for?" And I said, "Because they're your grandchildren." And he says, "Yeah, some people get something out of that. I don't get anything out of that." And I said, "Let me get my notebook." I said, "Then what are we going to do?" He goes, "Well, I've been looking for mustard slacks for 16 years.
2: All laughs, all the time. I Heart Comedy.
12: It's the worst way to die. I don't want to die by biting. I'll die by anything else, not biting. Thank you. I'll take fire, everything, not biting. Oh, my God. No, thank you. That's why I don't swim in the ocean. I don't do that. Yep, I'm not getting eaten by a shark. I don't care. I don't do it. No way. I can go in these sneakers and the water would not go in my sneakers. That's how far. I'm not going into my ankles because I might get sucked in by the undertow. I don't care. People make fun of me. My sister's like, "You're such a baby. It's very rare. It's rare. It's so rare. It's rare." Yeah, okay. Where you're floating is rare. And if you see where I'm standing, that's never. Never. You live in rare land, I live in Neverland. This is annoying. And then that you know, this is the thing, as you grow old, like you start to realize the things you heard as a kid. Like since I was a little kid, what do they tell you? If a shark attacks, you punch it in the nose. You just hit it in the nose. Yeah, like that. Is that what I do? I didn't know that. Oh, thanks, I feel safe. What are you talking about? Punch it in the nose? What the, you know how hard I punch underwater? And since when do sharks even, when do you see them to punch them in the nose? What are they, this is how you get attacked by a shark. Like that. You're swimming like, the sun. I'm just telling you, Google it if you have to. And they don't come out of the water like, "I'm coming." Dumb. Stand away from animals. Do not play with anything but a dog or a kitty cat.
13: Robin Williams.
14: We have to have our mental facilities intact. I remember when they first sent the anthrax in the mail, people were going, "Don't open your mail." I went, "Why? There's white powder in envelopes." "Really?" "Well, I'm afraid I used to look for that." "Would you inhale it?" "Yeah." Yeah. "Your mother and I weren't online. We did lines, yeah. Yeah, and there were ninjas on the lawn trying to kill us. And now there are people trying to kill us. Remember when they sent anthrax to Daschle's office in Congress? They cleaned that place up immediately. It's like hazmat suits. They'd get everybody out of Congress. Come on, everybody out! Everybody out!" And then the congressman came out going, "But the rest of you go about your lives. We'll be underground totally safe." I do believe there is a cure for whatever's out there, whatever bioterrorism weapon they may use against us. And it lies within Keith Richards. I think that. I believe Keith is the only man who can go, "Anthrax." "All right. Doesn't go with my E. coli." Keith Richards is the only man to make the Osbournes look Amish.
15: go to a drug dealer and the guy's going, I'm out, man. These are troubled times, my friend. Hardcore security in New York. Yes, Washington. Yes, San Francisco. Not so hardcore. Golden Gate Bridge, at one end there's a Hummer, and I'm talking about the car. Two National Guardsmen in that Hummer. At the other end, another Hummer with two National Guardsmen. Problem is, the Hummer and the National Guardsmen are in jungle camouflage. For those of you who have ever been to San Francisco, the bridge is bright orange. So you feel like going, be very, very quiet. I'm looking for terrorists.
2: I Heart Comedy.
16: Wanda Sykes.
17: We don't know what to do with the money. The government doesn't know what to do. You know, spend, waste the money, just throwing away, like the space program. You know, okay, fine, we could have a space program, but why billions and billions of dollars in the space program? What have we learned from our space travels? I mean, really, what has NASA given us other than a mattress that you can jump up and down on and not spill your wine? Can you give me more than a mattress? To me, the space program is nothing but a big-ass welfare program for really smart people. It's like these people are so smart, they're useless. It's like we just got to give them busy work. Just keep them busy. Here. Just look up. What, I mean, a bunch of useless information. It's like, did you know that there was once water on Mars? Oh, I'm sorry. Are you talking to me? Because I don't give a... I'm sorry. Did you know that there was once vodka in this glass? Don't you write up a little paper on that? Well, you don't understand the significance of that. That means that there was life on Mars. Really? There probably was life on Mars, and then they probably starved to death because they spent their money on a space program. Oh, we're gonna spend billions of dollars build a permanent station on the moon. That's what the president proposed. We're going to the moon. Why? Why? Over 75% of Americans don't even have passports. How are we going to go to the moon when we can't even get out the country?
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18: I'm married, very, very happily married. I got a beautiful, smart wife who I just am in love with, and she's a great mother. Thank you. I know. A lot of the women a little bit upset, but shake it off. My wife. Maybe too good of a mom sometimes. Like, she breastfed my son for 2 years. 6 months is a nice bonding period, and after that it's like, okay, wrap it up. Those are yours. And now he's sucking on them. He knows you're mad. He's staring at me. I catch him working his hand. I'm like, what is that? There's a hand on the other. He's mocking me. Hard to be romantic with your wife when every time you go to bed, there's your son passed out drunk on milk. I got two kids, and they're pretty special. You get pretty protective of your kids. Like, we have a hard time even finding a babysitter that you really trust. There was a girl named Jessica, 18, from the neighborhood. And then I found out from my other neighbor that every time we went out, her boyfriend was sneaking into our house. And I don't know this guy. I freak out, so I put one of those hidden nanny cams in. And I check in the next day. Sure enough, guy sneaks in. They're drinking beer. They're fooling around on the couch, like the couch my kids play on. They're having sex. But I don't know if they're having sex. It's kind of dark and grainy. So I put in a couple of those nighttime infrared cameras, and they're definitely having sex. And that's disturbing, because who knows what she's screaming out. So I put in a couple of those digital audio taping devices, and what a mouth on this little whore. Unbelievable. And you know, I don't want to fire her. It's a delicate age. Could be traumatic. So I'm just logging the tapes. Keeping an eye on things.
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5: My dad's always making the worst possible decisions. I would love to see him as a football coach. Hey, Dad, it's 1st and 10. What are you going to do? Punt it! Kick it right now! They'll never see it coming, John. Element of surprise, John. And what worries me is I'm just like him. It's going to be me one day. One time, I did something really stupid. I looked at my dad. I was like, Dad, I guess the apple doesn't fall too far from the tree, does it? He goes, what? We don't have no apple tree, son. I cut it down last year to make room for the bird jacuzzi. And, you know, to be honest with you, my dad truly is my idol. He really is. But when he gets a thought in his head, there's no light bulb, dude. It's like a spark and a puff of smoke. It's like a fuse is blown up there. To this day, he thinks KY jelly is marmalade from Kentucky. He likes to eat peanut butter and lube sandwiches. But I couldn't have done it without him. I told him one time, I was like, Dad, couldn't have done it without you. He goes, is that because of all the love and support I've given you through the years? I was like, no, but I appreciate that. It's because half my act is the stupid stuff you do.
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7: Driving my girlfriend home, and I put my hand in her hand, and I start squeezing faster, faster. I had a rubber glove. I was safe. She broke up with me. A few months later, I ran into her at a mulching seminar, and she invited me to go to her wedding the following Saturday. Well, while I'm at the wedding, I remembered that I was missing the World Series. And I love baseball. When I was a kid, I always used to be the catcher, which I loved. until one day I saw a game on television. I said, well, hold on there now. How come that catcher doesn't have his hands tied to his ankles? They're kidders. Anyway, I'm at the wedding and I'm listening to the ball game on my Walkman, which I found for free on a busy street next to this dead roller skater. And just as the minister says, if anyone has a reason why this couple should not be joined, let him speak now or forever hold his peace. The pitcher let in another run, and forgetting where I was, I screamed, darn it, you loser, how many of these stinking bums you gonna let score?
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8: I went to Arizona State Penitentiary to do a film with Gene Wilder, right? We do a film called Stir Crazy. And it was really strange because it's 80% black people in there. And you say, well, why is that strange? Because there are no black people in Arizona. I mean, they bust mothers in. And I was there, and I've always said the black man been, you know, revolution, writing, we got a good heart, we're nice people, just get a bad break. And I was there 6 weeks, and I talked to some of the brothers there. Thank God we got penitentiaries. I said to him, I said, why'd you kill everybody in the house? They was home. A mother named Jabo, he has a sentence, hear the sentence, triple life. How do you do triple life? That means if he die and come back, he gotta go to penitentiary. And Gene Wilder always liked to jump in the middle of him. Hey guys, how you doing? I said, Gene, bring your ass out of there, man. What do you think they do to us? We're not homosexual. I said, they ain't got nothing to do with it. I just can't imagine two old, big, greasy-ass murderers.
9: Hey, baby, you gonna let me get some tonight? Yeah, daddy, go for yourself. If you tell anybody, I'll kill you.
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10: Right now, I wanted to take a couple of minutes to update you on one of my favorite people in the world, and that's my chubby little cousin, Harris. Last time I spoke with Harris, I said, what's been going on? And he said, I'm applying for college. Is there any way you can help me with my college essays? And I was like, yes. Because you're a weirdo, and whatever you're going to write is going to be insane. So I can read it to people in public, and it'll help me with my job. So I brought along a copy of his essay. And this is 100% real. The essay is titled, All the Small Things. Take the thumb. Even though it is just another finger, it is the most essential. It controls everything from eating and drinking to writing. Interestingly enough, I have found many things in life to be the same way. Already the essay makes no sense. When's the last time something interesting in your life happened you thought, this reminds me of my thumb? Never. He goes on. It's always the simple things that have the greatest impact. The splitting of an atom caused the death of over 200,000 people. Redbox turned the movie industry upside down with the simple notion of creating vending machines that sold movies. Yeah, those two things are comparable. 200,000 people are dead. And you can rent Mrs. Doubtfire for a dollar at the grocery store now. He goes on to describe a particularly interesting summer where he volunteered at a local hospital. This is how he described that experience. I was a human wheelbarrow, and let me tell you, it sucked. You can't say it sucked in a college essay. Later on, he talks about a particularly crazy day at the hospital. A week after I started, the incident occurred. When I set foot in the hospital that day, it was more crowded than ever. There weren't any nurses asking me if I wanted cookies. That's his gauge of how crazy things are at the hospital? Why isn't anyone asking me if I want cookies? A lot of people must have cancer. But what happened that day was Harris ended up meeting a gentleman who was illiterate. And he'd never met anyone illiterate before. And this really affected him. He described how he felt when he drove home that day. I remember thinking how bizarre it was that someone could not read. What if I couldn't read? I wouldn't be able to text my friends movie times or even order cheese biscuits from Red Lobster. These are the things that come to Harris's mind when he imagines a world where he can't read. First of all, you could easily do both those things if you couldn't read. I don't think illiterate people see movie posters and numbers and are like, no clue what that means. Can't piece that together. Now, the Red Lobster thing is weird also, because I don't know how many of you all have been to Red Lobster, but if you've been there, you know no one orders the cheese biscuits. Those are complimentary. They just sit them down on your table as soon as you get there. So what's Harris talking about? I'm guessing this is what happens. He finishes his biscuits, and he sees on the menu it says, if you finish your biscuits, feel free to order more. And he's like, thank God I can read. More biscuits, please.
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11: Everybody has a weird childhood. Everybody. Did your parents ever say anything growing up that made you think, wow, these people are not qualified to raise me? Let's see. I'm 10 and I'm starting to figure stuff out before they do. That's not a good sign. I remember when I was taking out loans for college, I swear my mom said to me, she goes, don't worry about the loans, just take them out. She goes, who knows? I might be able to help you pay them back. I might win the lottery. Gee, Mom, could that logic be the same reason why we don't have money for college, do you think, maybe? Those financial planning skills? I should have used that same logic when the collection agency called. You know, do you have our money? No, my mom's still playing. Relax, dude. Calm down. Settle down. The lottery. It's not going to happen overnight, sir. Takes a couple weeks. Dummy. I gave my parents a lot of grief, too. I was not easy growing up. I always had to have the last word. I remember I called a phone sex line when I was a little kid. I was like 7. It was totally innocent. I had no idea, but my parents were furious. They were like, Andrew, this costs $200. Why'd you do this? I said, I was bored. I asked you to get me a Nintendo. How much did that cost? $100? Well, what do we all learn here?
12: Jim Gaffigan.
13: You ever talk about a movie with someone that read the book? I was so condescending. The book was much better than the movie. Oh, really? What I enjoyed about the movie? No reading. It only took 2 hours. Then I could take a nap. You ever read an article and at the bottom it says continued on page 6? Not for me. I'm done. Stop bossing me around, bosser. That's not even a word. Then I finally get to page 6. I can't remember what I was reading. You ever read the ending to a different article? John Kerry is running from a flood. What's he doing in Bangladesh? You ever read a book that changed your life? Me neither. I don't have the attention span. Every now and then I'll read a book. I'll be so proud of myself. I'll try and squeeze it into conversation. People are like, hey, Jim, how you doing? I read a book. 120-pager. That's great, but what was it about? No idea. me 3 years. But I read her. Yeah. You ever buy a book and not read it? You feel kind of guilty having it on a bookshelf. You're like, hey, how was that book? I haven't read it yet. Oh, you just get it? I've had it since high school. Oh, can I borrow it? No. I need that proof that I know how to read. That's sad. You ever get a book as a present? You're like, here, I got you. Is this an assignment? No, it's a present. Well, why don't you read it? Here, I got a present for you. You can mow my lawn.
2: 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I Heart Comedy.
14: Being cool is a pursuit of youth. 82, 82-year-olds are going, I'm 82! And I'm cool. It's a youth thing, and it's linked with being sexy, and it's all big. It's a big circle. There are a lot of circles in the world. Things join up at the back in a bizarre way. You know, madness and genius, extreme right-wing, extreme left-wing politics, you know. This is fashion one. You've got over here, you're on this side of the circle, you've got sort of average kind of looking, and then you've got cool, cool, hip and groovy, looking like a dick. The cutting edge of cool, hip and groovy is right at looking like a dick. But the looking like a dick people don't realize they're right next to cool, hip and groovy. It's very difficult to back into cool and groovy. Everyone's going that way around. I personally cruise that back corner there. People trying to mash my head in and get an autograph at the same time. So back in the 50s, there was a look that was a sort of matchstick in the corner of your mouth kind of look. And it was James Dean kind of era. And it just, well, it's quite timeless as well. It just works. Matchstick there. Kind of pointless. You chew it. And you go, eh. But one matchstick out of the corner of your mouth that just looks quite cool. And you can lean up against the wall and go, hey, you kids. You kids be cool. What's he talking about then? It's the equivalent of the country yokel kind of figure with the ear of corn out the corner of the mouth. That's where it comes from, is, hey, you kids over there, never suckle the juice out of a tractor. But one matchstick looks quite cool out of the corner of your mouth. Now, you could go wrong by just putting a second matchstick outside the other side of your mouth. It's a little bit too far. You've gone round the corner looking like a dick. Eye patches have a similar problem. One eye patch looking quite cool. Two eye patches, hello.
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15: Norm Macdonald.
16: Scientists now say that a man thinks about sex once every 7.3 seconds. Now, I'm a man. I don't need no scientist telling me nothing. I know what I think once every 7.3 seconds. Plus, I don't like when they use decimals like that. I could have said once every 10 or 15 seconds. Oh, yeah. I know what I think once every 7.3 seconds. I'll just be walking down the street, you know, you're like, doodly-doo, hey, there's a building. Doop-de-doop-dee. Hey, look at that guy wearing cowboy boots over there. How about that? Doodly-doo. Wonder if I should wear cowboy boots. Nah, I'm too old for that. Oh, there's that building again. Hey, Willie Nelson still wears cowboy boots. Billy Joe Shaver, too. Those fellas must be well on 3 score and 10. Anyway, it's just a bunch of meaningless gibberish. That's my point. But it's not sex. And then the real time, this is the amount of time that you think about sex. Every once in a while, which is not a science. Scientists don't like that term. But every once in a while you think about it. And, I think about it every couple of days. Or if you're a younger man, you probably think about it more, you know what I mean? But then the problem becomes, when you think about it, is all you can think about. You know what I mean? It just encompasses your whole brain. You know, you're just like, ah! Like a werewolf or something. Like, bedroom, you gotta go back to the bedroom. Yeah, take a good lady back there. And then you go to your bedroom, which normally I love the bedroom. It's the most beautiful place where you can, you know, finally escape this hellish joke we call life and just, you know, lie on your Tempur-Pedic pillow and dream of jelly rolls and stuff like that. But now when you're in this state, you know what I mean? Then you go in, you're like, ah! And the things that you do in that bedroom, good Lord God, It's beyond the imagination of you as a civilized human being most of the time. You know what I mean? You're in there, you're like, ah! Ladies don't have that thing. They're more elevated. I don't know what they... I can't speak for ladies. I don't know what they do in the bedroom. I think they just try to make a noise they think you'll like, you know? That's about it. They're like, woo, how's that? You're like, that's fine. Ah!
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17: Fellas, one thing that you don't want in your household is a female that doesn't trust you. Only thing that's worse than a female that doesn't trust you is a female that doesn't trust you that has no proof for why she doesn't trust you. That bitch is crazy. Let me tell you why. She's crazy because she has so many thoughts in her head about what you might be doing, and it pisses her off, and she can't figure it out. That's why she sits in the house all day trying to put pieces to a puzzle together that doesn't exist. It's my impression of crazy women talking to themselves. Oh, yeah. Oh, we got his ass now. We got his ass now. You ready, bitch? Bitch, I'm ready. Ain't nobody there. It's just her. Now, she's so crazy that she can't even stick to the plan. The plan is to see you. When she sees you, she's supposed to show you whatever she found. You're supposed to talk about it, figure out the next steps in your relationship. But she's crazy. There's so much bottled up emotion and built up tension inside. As soon as she sees your face, she snaps. As soon as you walk through the door, shut up, shut up.
18: Oh my God.
17: Hey, have you ever seen a woman go from frantic to calm, like real fast? I can't believe you hurting me. But it's gonna be the last time that you do this to me. I don't give a... Let me tell you something. You gonna get together? Are you gonna get out? You're a psychopath, man. Crazy women always want to tell you what you did. They always want to run down the story. Let me tell you why. Last night you come here, you're a little drunk. You're a little tipsy. You decided to go to sleep on the couch. You took your pants off. You put your pants on the floor. Something told me. Something was like, girl, go through his pants. I was like, all right, that's a crazy girl face. All right. So I get up, I go through your pants, I found a receipt. You had a receipt in your pants for some gas, but it wasn't any old kind of gas, it was regular gas. That's funny, I'm with you all the time. I've never seen you use regular gas. Ladies, let me ask you a question. Why is that whenever you argue with your man and you repeat yourself, the second time you say it, you get loud as if you solved the case? That's funny. I've never seen you use regular gas. I've never seen you use regular gas. You know who put the regular gas in the car? That regular bitch that you was with. That's who put the regular gas in the car.
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1: 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But you also

0: My very good friend is Rosie O'Donnell. Never laughs. That's funny! Then why aren't you laughing? I said it was funny. What do you want? Rosie and I, we go painting together. We put our easels up right next to each other. I do like birdies and chickies, you know, flowers. And she is just, ruh, ruh, ruh, urine, urine, feces, vomit. 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Puppies. It is just... And I love my best friend is Cher. My goddaughter, Chastity. Well, I don't know if she's a lesbian anymore. I don't know. I don't know anymore, Chaz. I don't know if she's a man, she's a woman. I don't know. And I was there when Cher got the call for the sex change. And once a month, usually Kathy Griffin and I and Cher, we all meet at Cher's house. She lives in Malibu on this gorgeous house overlooking the Pacific, really beautiful. And we have this thing, once a month we meet, and the big thing is no makeup, no hair. We look like the three witches from Macbeth. I mean, you have, that's like... She opens the door, she goes, who are you? And,
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2: Mr. Warmth, Don Rickles. Why don't you go and milk a Clydesdale for a half hour?
3: Milk a Clydesdale?
2: That's right. You don't have to play it back. How about a little good evening? How's
3: good
2: your
3: evening.
2: Mother? How's your family? Anything?
3: All right. How is your lovely wife, Barbara, and your young child?
2: She dies Thursday.
3: No, come on.
4: Anyway. No, not
3: sure. But you didn't
4: get
3: married.
4: I got a Jewish wife that just lays in bed and goes, help me with the jewelry.
3: You didn't get married, though, until you were late in life.
2: Well, till I was what?
3: Well, I mean...
2: I met the most darling lady in life late night because I worked with strippers, exotic dancers, as we call them today. You know, with the cobra coming out of the basket, and the cobra went, I want to be with you. And the broad went, challenge me. It's a long story. I was on the road a lot. Laying in bed watching a moth die on the lamp, you know. And when you get like that, you find yourself on a street corner going, miss... And then I met my wife, who said, I'm not some perverted jerk, I'm a person. And now she's sitting at home, just laying there, going, he's so rich. See, they always say Jewish people have a lot of money. You're an Irish guy, right?
5: That's right.
2: Well, you never would have money because you're too busy spending it on beer. You just sit around the house in your bathroom going, no, Ed McMahon is a good guy, and he sits here every night on that couch, night after night, saying, oh, Johnny, you're marvelous. But, Ed, I know and you know that someday he can't live forever, and I saw the x-rays a week. And this will be your show, just like you wanted, 90 minutes of you. Just you sitting there going, oh, your Uncle Mike, your sister Kate. You dumbbell from Nebraska. His mother and father are sitting on the porch in Nebraska going, why doesn't Johnny call? And his father is not that way. Your dad is what, about 6'2"?
3: No.
2: Your father, try to think.
3: Yes, my dad.
2: See, when you get that rich, you forget the family. He's so busy in court all day long going, well, who wants to sue? You got a lovely wife now, Joanna, who I saw.
3: I'm still trying to get the hassock from the last marriage. Look.
2: Now, John, you've had, not lucky in love, but now, thank God, you've met the woman of your dreams. Really.
3: Well.
2: And,
3: well, if you're as successful at marriage as you are at television shows, you've got a lot coming up, haven't you?
2: Loves you, Johnny. I always loved you. I don't care what you say. You're the best talk show guy in the world. You give me a break. You are not of my faith, but I bless you. Hashem, Achoyim, Panoy, Chanoy, Panoyim. And I'll made you a helicopter.
3: For a moment, I thought I was going to have the operation. We're going to take a break here, and you can catch a shower.
2: Oh.
3: And then we'll be right back after this word. So stay tuned.
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0: Thanks. What a lovely way to start work. Thank you very much. I encourage you to do that for your coworkers next time they walk into work. Give them that, because it's a lovely way to start your job. Thank you so much. What's great about this, you know, you think about it, you have a room full of people. Everybody is so different, and we're all here for different reasons. Everybody has a different story. Some people are longtime fans and bought their tickets the day they went on sale, and I'm always appreciative. There they are, five of them. And yet, look at the seats they get. That's a shame. Some of you had to get babysitters, especially if you have kids. Some people, maybe you're in a bad mood. Maybe you had a fight with your boyfriend or your girlfriend or your husband or your wife or your lover or your partner or your roommate or your... niece. The point is, you're in a bad mood. Now I'm going to have to work even harder to make you laugh, all because you have to have things your way and you won't back down. But that's all right, because we're all here. And with all of our differences, we all have one thing in common. We're all gay. Now there are people out there going, do they think we're gay because we're here? Do we look gay? I told you this would happen. We're not going to understand a word of this. No, that's my one obligatory gay reference. I have to say something gay, otherwise some people might leave here tonight going, she didn't do anything gay. She's not our leader. What happened to our leader?
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2: Actually, wait, I gotta get a haircut, actually. I hate going to the barber. Why? Because of the end of the haircut. When the barber shows me the back of my head, I don't know what he wants from me. Like, I gotta stroke his ego for 10 minutes. Feels to me like it's the end of an extreme makeover show, and there puts that mirror back there, and I'm just like... Is that me? I'm beautiful. I guess I'm gonna have to walk backwards now. Because I'm really not that crazy with what you did with the front. Speaking of which, my hairline has been recently retreating. I say retreating because I consider it an act of cowardice. Friends try to be fun and cute too, you know? Hey, don't worry about it. Don't think of it like you're losing your hair, you're just gaining more face. Thank you. You know? Another guy tries to offer some advice. Why don't you shave it all off, you know? Fire it before it quits. Maybe preemptive shave, as it may be. I have a more of an attitude of like, you know, just for, who cares? Don't worry about it, you know? Because, you know, they say if you love something, set it free. And if it loves me, it'll come back. I don't know where. Knuckles, probably. Shoulders.
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4: I married into a very, very, very wealthy family. If you ever have a choice, go ahead. At first I thought my wife was loaded, but she ain't rich at all. Her parents are loaded. And they hate my guts. And I'm waiting for them to die. And you'll know if they die too, because you'll never see me again. I'll be in Palm Springs with my new friends. Servants rich. My in-laws have servants. Is that weird? I thought when I married their daughter, they'd send a servant along with us to and I was wrong. We're now leaning on her domestic skill. Ooh, she's handy. I came over doing a show the other night. She goes, honey, the dryer's broken. Wait, did you check the lint filter, sweetheart? Sit down, honey. I'll check it. I open it up. She's like, is there anything in there? There's a quilt in there. Look, you made a sofa cushion. You are a handy girly-whirly. Everything's an emergency to her because she never had to deal with her own problems. I was in Atlanta one time. She calls me one night, misses me in the hotel room. They catch me in the lobby and tell me I have an emergency phone call from home. I knock over 10 people in the lobby of a very nice hotel, thinking maybe my in-laws. I call her, she tells me my dog Sluggo just took a dump on the new carpet. Shoot him. She goes, that's just like you, Ron. I have a genuine problem, and you're being sarcastic. All right, honey, I'm sorry. Put the dog on the phone, I'll talk to him. What do you want me to do? I'm in Georgia. I can't pick up the turd. Put a paper towel over it. I'll be home in a week, honey. You get home, it looks like a little campground in the living room. Somebody's having a Poopa-palooza concert. Let him outside. I've seen him do it.
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5: Now this next piece of material is real simple. It's called free-floating hostility. 24 minor cultural items I'm bored with, tired of, and pissed at. So I hope you're ready for a little random anger. White guys over 10 years of age who wear their baseball hats backwards. Listen to me. White guys, let me tell you something. You're never gonna be as cool as black guys. It's not gonna happen. You're white and you're lame. It's a law of nature. Turning your hat around and learning a complicated handshake will not make you cool. And you black guys, since you started the whole thing, I'm going to let you stay with the hats a little bit longer, but I think really, once you qualify for Social Security, it's time to spin that mother around to the front of you. All right? Another tip for the men. The earring, the thing with the earrings?
6: It's over.
5: Been over for a long time. Doesn't mean anything anymore. It was supposed to piss off the squares. The squares are wearing them now. Doesn't mean anything. It's just jewelry. Unless you have an earring with a live baby hanging from it, it's just jewelry. And I want you to know I'm in favor of self-mutilation and personal disfigurement. I've always said there's nothing like puncturing and perforating your skin in a dozen or so places in order to demonstrate your high self-esteem. When I see a young man decorating his scalp with a soldering iron, I say, there's a happy guy. Thinks highly of himself. Something else I can do without, aftershave and cologne. Just what I need in the elevator. Some guy standing next to me smells like a pine tree. I say, go home and wash, you smelly prick. You smell like the urinal in a Portuguese cat house.
7: This is what I love about being a man. I love our friendships. Women have very supportive friendships. No one's more for someone than a woman for another woman. Those people have bonds. They have bonds. A female group does not let anyone fall, right? But it's also intense. I believe women have communist government friendships. They get a level. They're like, this is where we are. No one rises or falls. I'm going to make sure that this is it. Right? Men have capitalist friendships, and I'll explain. Like, if you see women out at a bar, they've made a pact that this is where they are, right? No one leaves the herd. And if one's having a bad night, you will never see more support in your life, right? Tina's out. Can't believe Brian came tonight. It's like Voltron. Boom, boom, boom. Tina's sad. And then they all run over. One's got ice cream. Lick her tears. Stay away from Tina. The unicorn picks them up. They're out. We're going home. You're so much worse than her. She is a beautiful woman. She has a career. Look at her body. She's amazing, right? They're tenacious when one's hurting. You'll never see that with a man. You'll never see that. A dude's like, dude, Tom just went through a breakup. Don't call him. He's pissing me off. All he wants to do is talk about it. Like, in a group of men, you need to bring skills to the table. It's like, bring skills to the table. With women, it's like, we'll support you, but don't try to outdo us. That's the problem with women. Because men, we rise in a male group. It's like, he's the fastest. Make him captain. That's how we are in football. He's the fastest dude. Make him captain. He's our leader. He's our alpha. Let's do this. I support that guy. I love that guy. I die for that guy. Women, you ever see a woman start rising in a group? Wow, she lost 30 pounds. She's really, really pretty now. Do you know she has herpes? Yeah. No, she does. She's a whore. And that's them to each other. Women think that men are keeping them back. If you knew how powerful you were, there wouldn't be a male president. It's not Wednesday, there's going to be a female president. You guys are like hot and smart, but you just keep each other down. She's smart. I'm not voting for her. She's hot. It's crazy. Just support each other.
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6: They have a drug problem in Hawaii. Of course they do. It's part of the United States. But it's not the drug you would think it would be. I thought it was going to be the Pacololo, right? You know? My Sweet Chiba. The Diggity Dank. You know, the Chronicron Chronicles that you smoke until your eyes go sideways and lava shoots out. And you're Sharon Stone in a Helen Hayes with a Buzz Aldrin and have Snoop on redial. I'm talking about marijuana, white people, and but it's not. It's methamphetamine, like it is everywhere in the United States. But they don't call it methamphetamine in Hawaii. They call it ice. Because it's always the 80s in Hawaii. That's how you get to Hawaii. Go to Portland, Oregon, and turn left at 1983. Methamphetamine. I think methamphetamine is the perfect drug for an island you can't get off of, and there's nothing to do after the sun goes down. When the entertainment consists solely of, is that a chicken? And then inevitably, yes, it is a chicken. But I want to feel what the natives feel. I want to get that groovy, mahalo, it's okay, it ain't no ting but a chicken wing, brother thing. I want to be lying on the beach on methamphetamine. That's the moment that I want to be there. Lying on the beach in the pink coral sand, your toes wiggling, a Mai Tai clutched gingerly in your left hand, gazing off into the middle distance at a green and verdant volcanic peak, shrouded in mist like a tale told by an elder from a tribe now long forgotten, and the sky turns from robin's egg blue to shale to umber and then deep ebony, and every single star starts to burst through like a celebration aimed directly at the heart of your soul, and the sun begins to dive into the Pacific Ocean and becomes an enormous iridescent orange disc and then an unlikely purple tube the moment before it leaves the realm of man. Look, there's a chicken! I'm gonna run back to California!
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9: This happened in an old church down south. And it was a reverend, he was preaching, and his deacon was sitting there in the background, sort of catching a few winks. So the deacon looked back at him and said, Deacon White, would you lead us in prayer? Deacon White there. And the reverend spoke a little louder. He said, Deacon White, will you lead us? Deacon White. And the reverend looked at him again. He said, Deacon White, will you lead? Deacon White broke up and said, lead hell. I just dealt. I, you know, my little boy went to school this morning, came back from Sunday school. And I said, well, what was the Sunday school text about, Rodney? That's his name. And he said, Daddy, the text was about, why worry? Here comes the quilt. I said, why worry? Here comes the quilt. I said, you don't mean that. I said, you mean it was, fear not, the comforter cometh. Yeah, a missionary was out in the jungles, and he was trying to teach religion to all the natives and the cannibals in the Wagoni country, and he was captured by one of the head-hunting tribes, and the chief was there, and so the missionary asked to speak to the chief to tell him what he was doing out there in the jungles. And the missionary walked up to the chief and said, Chief, may I ask what course you intend to take with me? Chief said, Buena che, buena cosa, buena cosa, buena cosa. Which in English meant, we gonna eat you after the fish.
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8: I eat at restaurants every day, three meals a day. I'm on the road. I just always eat at restaurants. You know, it's, and I'm a little defensive because I usually eat alone, you know. I walk in there yesterday, go up to the hostess. She's like, just you? Yeah, it's just me, okay? I know I've made some poor decisions in my life. I didn't feel like I had to explain them to the hostess at the Macaroni Grill. I mean, I'll pay, okay? I got money. Just because I'm lonely doesn't mean I don't have any money. I got more money. I don't have to share it with anybody. When I go to the restaurant, a lot of time I'm hungry. Like, I'm just really hungry. I don't want to, like, go through all this stuff. It's not an event for me, you know? So, have you ever eaten here before? No, but I bet I can figure it out. Let me guess. The thing in your hand is a menu. I point to an item. You make it. I eat it. Maybe I'm wrong. Maybe here every 15 minutes an orangutan drives a riding mower full of food through the restaurant, and I gotta throw a ping pong ball at the item that I want, but if that's the case, I don't want to eat here in the first place. Have you been in the restaurant when they're training somebody new? It's just creepy. They got that one girl lurking behind the other girl, not saying anything. Yeah! Next time I eat, I'm gonna bring my friend Mike. I'm gonna sit him across from me. The waiter's gonna be like, can I help you, sir? No, that's my friend Mike. He's just gonna be watching me tonight. He's training neat here in a couple of weeks, actually. Then they congratulate you on your order. I'll have the chicken with broccoli and a side of pasta. Excellent choice, sir. Thanks. I've been working on that one for a while. I didn't know if you like it, but I thought I'd just bring it out. I thought it might be good, but excellent. Woo! I'm on fire tonight. Excellent choice. What the hell else are they going to say? You dumb son of a bitch. You take it outside, douchebag. We don't want you here. You ever try to switch tables at a restaurant? That's an ordeal. Oh, they don't like that. Hey, Megan, the sun is right in my eyes. Can I move to that table right there? That's Jennifer's section. Okay, well, how about if you wait on me in Jennifer's section? That's impossible. Impossible? Really, Megan? We're not talking about North Vietnam and South Vietnam. We're talking about areas of a Ruby Tuesday that are separated by a line that an 18-year-old made with a magic marker on a dry erase board. We can cross the line, Megan.
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11: Sometimes it's worse though when you have a lady boss, like especially if she tries to act like she's your friend. Cause you're honey and sweetheart and girlfriend. Hey! Hey! I want you to take a break. Take a walk. Get out of this office and get me a latte. And it's 2% milk. You should know that by now.
10: Texas this weekend, and I really want you to come, and you'll meet some really cute, really available men at the door, park their cars, take their coats, and speak only when spoken to. I see us as friends, as equals, even though I earn, what is it, 850% more than you do? And you spend 12 hours a day here stuck in this office while I drive aimlessly around the city looking for caves and tunnels where I can call you with my cell phone.
11: Somebody at work, they didn't like you or whatever, and you couldn't figure out why. This girl didn't like me. I didn't know why. I was super nice to her. And this girl like sat like 3 feet from each other, and she never talked to me. I was super friendly, and I would be like, good morning, Vanette. Hey, I'm getting something for lunch. Can I get you anything? TGIF. Have a great weekend. You know, after a while, you just stop trying to talk to them, you know, talk to somebody like that, you know. But I tried to reach her telepathically. You know, because we're sitting right next to you, you know, Bennett. I know she didn't like me personally, because she would talk to anybody else about anything.
12: Vanette, we got a package here for you.
10: My cat got out this weekend, and she got as far as the front walk, and she looks up at me like, what? And I'm like, you know what?
11: Vanette, why won't you tell me the wonderful cat story? And I know she knew about me, because she would talk about me sometimes. She knew I existed because she'd talk about me. Somebody keeps leaving their 11 by 17 poster of Lil Bow Wow in the color copier. That's me, Vanette. That's me. Somebody went in the kitchen and laminated all the cocoa packets together. Me again, Vanette. Me again. Somebody better stop playing chicken down the wheelchair ramp at the conference room chairs, or somebody's going to get hurt. Hurt me, Vanette.
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7: Here is why I hate Tyra Banks. Hate is a strong word, but applicable for her. She has two television shows. One of them is a talk show, where two or three times now, here's what she's done. She's put on a fat suit, and she's gotten followed around with a camera, trying to raise awareness for how difficult it is to be overweight in America today. But here's the thing. She is a supermodel that has another show making more supermodels. That would be like a hunter putting on a deer suit, trying to raise awareness for how difficult it is to be a deer nowadays.
13: Hi, my name's Philip Dan. I put this here deer suit on to try to walk around in the feet of the hooves of a deer for a day. Damn it, Dewey, why are you shooting at me? It's me, Philip Dan.
14: Oh, I'm sorry, Philip Dan. I thought you was a deer's.
13: Well, anyways, like I was saying, I had no idea. Get it? No idea. How difficult it was to be a deer's nowadays. Walking around looking all delicious and such. Damn it, Dewey, you zip me up, you dumb sumbitch. You're safe with the name on the
14: What the hell did you say, Philip Dan? You want me to put on some REO Speedwagon so we can slow dance and check each other for testicular cancer?
13: You know I don't even like REO Speedwagon. If I'm going to be slow dancing, I'm going to be slow dancing in one of them magical songs of the Dirty Dancing soundtrack. Now everybody's probably wondering where this joke has gone. So please, put that damn on gun down so I can finish filming this TV segment over here.
14: What's that, Philip Dan? You think Karl Marx might have been right?
13: Well, hot damn, dude, I think you just melted my brain. Karl Marx theorized it was an evolution of government, like a living organism. You can't skip evolutionary steps, like that one time I wanted to make apple pie. But I skipped the apples, and I skipped the pie. And I just ran around town telling everybody how many babies they were allowed to have. That's like modern-day communism. And I've always said, communism is the best form of government. Why would you shoot me?
14: Because that was a test. I knew you was a commie pinko bastard this whole
15: That's why I hate Tyra Banks.
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17: So I turn to my kids, because that's another thing. You got to entertain them. They want entertainment. And if you don't have other kids, you're in trouble. So half the kids are out in camp or whatever. So I go, okay, gang, here's what we're going to do. You guys pick one thing we can all do together this week. It's got to be free. And it's got to be family friendly. Okay? Now, the little clever one comes back 10 minutes later. Dad, we were all listening to the radio. I live in New Jersey, and they have this place in Jersey, which I didn't really know about. She goes, Dad, there's this place right here in New Jersey. It's called Great Adventure Safari Park. And I didn't believe them. So I'm like, Great Adventure? Yeah, it's a safari, but you take your car and you drive through the zoo, and the animals are wild. It's like being on a real safari, but with your car. So can we, and it's free. With a can of Pepsi. 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All right, see, you know what I'm talking about. I'm like, you heard that wrong. Can of Pepsi free? Yes, it said great entertainment for a can of Pepsi. Great Adventure Safari Park. So can we go? And when they're on something, forget. Can we go? Can we go? Can we go? Can we go? Can we go? You said we can go. We're going in the car. We got a case of Pepsi. They had a case of Pepsi sitting in the car. You said we can go, it's free. Come on, get a Pepsi. We go, it's free. It's family friendly. You said it. We Googled it. We got your phone. We already Googled it. So there. So I'm mad. I'm driving down there. And I'm like, you know, if I gotta pay $80 to see a stupid zebra and a peacock,
18: Dad, it's free, okay? With a can of Pepsi, it'll be free. You'll see when we get in here. Now, this is what I was thinking, Dad. If it's free with a can of Pepsi, right? You can drive around. Now, since we got a case, shouldn't we be able to just drive round and round?
17: No, that's not how it works. Well, I'm going to ask them. All right, well, you do that. Pull up, and I don't know where they found this poor woman. She's at the ticket booth. She's not even looking at it. She's like, welcome to Great Adventure Safari Park. It is $89.99 per person. Look at the kids. Are you kidding me? Unless you got a can of Pepsi, then it's free. Which now all three kids look at me and go, hold on a second. It's free with a can of Pepsi. Yep, it's our radio promotion. It's great entertainment for a can of Pepsi. All right. Are the animals alive? Oh, they're very alive. And my daughter goes, ask them about the case of Pepsi. I'm like, oh, you got a case of Pepsi, then you can drive around and around.
19: You see it in schools, kids killing kids in high schools all across America. My God, if I could watch another story on CNN about high school kids killing other high school kids, I'm going to kill somebody. What are you doing with your children with no social skills? Why'd you do it, Johnny? Why'd you do it? The jocks picked on me. Well, Johnny, that's what jocks do. They pick on you. You go learn computers. That way, later on in life, you can hire the jocks and fire them indiscriminately and get your revenge. It's called natural selection, Johnny. And if you have paid attention to history class, you know that. But I wasn't popular. Yeah, well, if you shoot Sally, she's definitely not going to the prom with you. Think it through, kid, and take off that little helmet. Kids need helmets for everything. What are you doing, Billy? I'm reading. You better put your reading helmet on in case you fall while you're reading. You're messing with millions of years of evolution. You put that helmet, and the kid starts banging his head, and then his head goes, well, maybe we don't have to do our job and protect his brain. And before you know it, 100 years from now, you produce a whole family of helmet-wearing people because the skulls are too soft to do the job. I didn't have no helmet. I didn't turn out so bad. Now I learned how to ride a bike. My brother took me to the top of the freeway on ramp. Merge, merge! Thing is, these kids and the computers, and they can go on the internet and download term papers and all their homework, and they don't have to think. I didn't have no computer. All I had was a pencil and the kid next to me. And if he would have applied himself, I could have gotten into a good school.
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9: Second World War was all right, but not the ending. That, ooh, that tears a lot of people because... We say, oh, you know, the A-bomb, it's, you know, atomic power's bad, but war's bad, but it ended a war, so, you know. And it was invented by Einstein, essentially, atomic power. And he's brilliant, isn't he? So bright. he said that light could be described as discrete bundles of energies that when irradiated onto an unstable... What sort of thinks like that? You know what I mean? That's what turned Stephen Hawking's mental, too much thinking. I mean, I'm not a doctor, but I'm pretty sure it's too much swatting can send you a little bit like him. I don't know, but it's sort of like, the universe is expanding. Of course it is, Stephen. Now, take a day off. Go for a walk. Not a walk, but I mean, go out. No, just open a window at least. Just watch a bit of telly. Robot Wars is on. You like that? I'm not... I'd be, oh, don't have a go at Stephen Hawking. He's a genius. He's not genius, he's pretentious. Born in Kent and talks an American accent. Oh. No more war on nasty things. Animals have been used in war traditionally for, you know, forever. I mean, cavalry, and they used to send in dogs and goats to rip up the horse's underbelly and... 10th century and stuff, and I was looking on the US Navy website, researching the show, and looking at the personnel, and they've got, in the US Marines, it's absolutely true, they've got a 90-strong team of sea lions and dolphins. And they're trained to take these depth charges down and drop them under submarines and blow the... they don't know what they're doing. They don't know if a bit of fish, but it's still... I think mainly it's the dolphins that do all the dangerous stuff, and the sea lions are more for morale when they get back going, that was brilliant. Well done. Let's go to... So we go, what are you going to do tomorrow's? I think I've got a bit of whooping cough coming on, so...
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8: You see on the news, how in the hell can they call it air quality? Those two words do not go together. It's like hamburger steak and military intelligence, you know? Or uncontested divorce. Somebody's pissed. You know, they say that the cities are ruining the environment. This isn't true. It's the farmers. By planting crops, they leach the nutrients from the soil. They rotate the crops, they rotate the nutrients, they leach from the soil. Whereas the city puts down parking lots, the asphalt seals in the nutrients. You know what white sugar does to you? Causes you to be hypertensious, get you wired. Caffeine does the same thing. Why is it we let cops go to donut stands? That's why they're all so wired. They go, we're gonna put my gun, we're gonna put my gun. I look at the corner and I see trash in the trash cans piled up. No municipal employee to pick it up, but we got people in little jogging outfits running around the block for the fun of it. Why? If you got that much energy, go get a job. You know, pick up litter, trail a criminal, go down to the cops, go, who you want me to fuck? Instead, they go down to the gym, they pay money to lift chrome. Make the trash cans out of chrome get picked up. I'm down on ignorance and stupidity every place I see it. Let me tell you something about driving, because I know there's people in here that do this. A yellow light does not mean put it to the floor. Yellow light means you lose. Stop. Slow down. Next time you go. But see, everybody saw a few people running a yellow light and decided, hey, I can do that too. So now everybody ran the yellow light. So the people that used to run the yellow light to be different now run a little bit into the red. And you do it too, because you know you can beat that other guy to the middle of the intersection because you got a running start. Right? You ever decide to run the yellow light and the guy in front of you chickens out? That'll put a spot on the front seat. Well, listen who this screws up. This screws up me. If I come up to that intersection to turn left, I get in the left-hand lane. The light turns green. I sit there during that whole green, right? I'm willing to pay my price, take a little time. After all, I am turning left. But when that yellow comes up, whose is it? Mine. Paid for it with my damn green. But no, here comes everyone so busy. Use up all of the yellow, a little bit of the red. Here come the traffic. Whose ass is in the middle of the intersection?
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10: Joan Rivers.
11: Because you've got to look good and smell good if you want to be, and you've got to have, especially as you get older, you got to have your own money. That's why, thank God for commercials. They have saved every older woman's life. June Allison, God bless her. She was the one that started, remember that with the Depends commercials? Hi, I'm June Allison. While I'm talking to you, I'm taking a dump. Then she died, and the commercial went for $35,000. I said to my agent, get it for me. I'll do it for half, and I'll give them sound effects. It will be fabulous. Hi, I'm John Rivers. On those days of too much wine and cheese. So they called me down, and I wore a Chanel suit. I looked fabulous. I didn't say a word. I just urinated. I just made a... I said, gentlemen, I think this puddle stands for itself. I didn't get that, but I have a new commercial coming out for women's. It's like a woman's Viagra. It's called Bravo, and it's like it gets your and it's $45,000. I'm so excited. 2 years they've been saying now we're gonna put it out, but we don't know. Should it be a cream or a pill? Cream or a pill? Just give me the money. I'll say anything. I don't care. Put it on a damn cracker. I'll eat it. I don't care. Cream of pill, no, John, we have to wait. Cream of pill. And they were right, because if it had been a pill and they put it out and a man put it in a woman's drink, she might say date rape. But if you're in a bar and a man comes up to you and goes, where you from, you'll notice. You'll notice.
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10: So I want to show you this thing I got. I was in London working, and I went to this radio show to do this thing, and then the lobby, they had, the kind of advertisement postcardy things, and I don't understand what they're trying to say. There's a photo of a rose, and then underneath the rose, in the shape of a heart, is blood. And there's a picture of a tiny picture of a woman here, and it says, "Nothing hurts like love, besides being a date rape victim." What does that mean? What do you... Why, sir? Why? It is so weird. And then you turn it over and it's information for this trust, for this... the trust was formed to educate young people and other vulnerable groups. Women. In personal safety. And then you look on the back. It's a website and it's got the bottom half are date safety tips. And these are the most poorly written, impractical... date safety tips you could imagine. Here's one. Be careful how much you drink. Remember, alcohol loosens inhibitions. So you may end up doing something you regret, or worse. Something worse than something I would regret. And this, all right, this is just ridiculous. This last date safety tip. Always watch your drink. It can be so easy for someone to slip a drug into your drink if you are not vigilant. Carry a drink testing kit and use it if you're in any doubt. There you go. There's your simple solution, ladies. Just always carry a drink testing kit with you. That wouldn't be an awkward first date. First date, first year anniversary, family reunions. You never know. You never know. That's what I'm saying. Oh, that would be... I would love to be on the other end of that first date. Hi, David. Hi, Rachel. Yeah, no, Connie was telling me about you. Thanks for coming down and meeting me. So Connie tells me that that you're into skydiving. That's so, that's one of those things I'd always wanted to do, and I'd love to be able to do it. But I'm just afraid I'd get up there and I'd be strapped in and I'd be like, I'm scared, I want to go, and then it would be embarrassed. Oh, it's a drink testing kit. I just want to see if you're going to try to date rape me. If it turns cloudy, I have to go.
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12: 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I learned to buy low, sell high. From a textbook that cost me $60. Sold it back for $3. Watch out, world. Here I come. College is tough, though, because you don't know what you want to be in college. It's a gamble. It's like a big poker game, you know? Every semester, they keep raising the tuition. You in? I'm in. Got nothing else going. I'll see your lack of clear-cut goals, and I'll raise you the best years of my life. How's that? I should have done better in investing, though. I lost a lot of money in that tech little bubble thing we caught. I have the strategy. I like to buy when it's peaking and then ride it all the way down. like Slim Pickens and Dr. Strangelove. I could have got out when it was halfway down, but I ain't no quitter. I kept thinking it was going to come up. I was like, come up, right? Yeah, it's got to come up, right? Right? Right? You know? I was totally in denial. I was like the Black Knight from the Holy Grail. You've just lost $12,000. No, I didn't. It's just a flesh wound. It'll come back up any minute. Right, I'll do you for that. Your flat broke. Now stand aside. Oh, I see you running away. Come back here. I'll buy on margin. Some of you got that? Some of you look at me like I just shot a joke at you in the Matrix.
13: Bill Hicks.
14: I do smoke. If this bothers anybody, I recommend you looking around the world in which we live and shutting your mouth. I doubt it. Man, I know it's nasty, but I'm addicted, all right? And it tastes so good, too. It's a shame it's that secondary smoke that stinks so bad, because the stuff we're sucking up is great, man. Steak and potatoes. Lobster. Yul Brynner's noggin. Ow! I'm a heavy smoker. I go through about 2 lighters a day now. And, is that a lot? You can't imagine how thrilled I was, any smoker to be, to find out there's a different warning on each pack. Mine say, warning, smoking may cause fetal injury or premature birth. Found my brand. Just don't get the ones that say lung cancer, you know. Shop around. It is your body. Yeah, give me a carton of low birth weights.
1: 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There's a store in my neighborhood that has the best name in all of retail. The best name, Paul? Yes. I'm not a liar. The name of the store is Elegant Balloons. Now, I want to say that again because I love the sound of it out loud. Elegant Balloons. Yes, hello. I'm hosting a very important party at my mansion this evening. I'll be entertaining some foreign dignitaries, heads of state and the like. A couple kings, maybe a duke or two. We'll see who shows up. Anyway, I wanted to spruce the place up a little bit. So tell me, what do you have in the way of balloons? Well, sir, we have this model, which is red, as you see. And we also got a new line of Mylar that just gave... Oh, my God! Those balloons are gauche. I'm not hosting a free-for-all for a bunch of hill people who are going to eat off the floor with their hands. Where are your elegant balloons? I didn't decollapse my opera hat for this. Lives here.
13: Dane Cook.
15: When I was a little kid, I used to have crazy dreams because, do you remember that, you remember Nestle's Quick? You know, the powder, you put it in your milk, and you'd stir it for like 30 minutes, and no matter how hard you, there was still chunks of powdery magma that would float up and explode in your eye while you're trying to drink. Take a sip. Oh, damn, sand missile just blew up in my eye. The movie Dune is in my chocolatey drink. I don't like when the movie Dune is in my drink. Crazy. But when I was like 5 or 6 years old, I took the powder and I snorted it. Because I heard about speed, so I thought speed, quick, maybe there's some kind of connection. So then I would have dreams because, you know, I was all hopped up on the queue, as we call it on the streets. I'd just be on my big wheel all strung out. What am I doing with my life here, man? Yeah, I'll play kickball tomorrow. I can't kick the ball today. I'm not feeling it. I'm not feeling the kickball vibe. I'll tell you what dream used to scare me when I was a little kid. Used to actually totally give me nightmares. Remember those Kool-Aid commercials? Where that big talking bowl of punch, he would come crashing through your wall.

0: You don't have to like it, but I just was driving and I wrote a ditty to go with that joke. You remember the joke I just did? What did I do? A splash him in the face? Paying attention? Did you see? Right. 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My ditty goes like this. Now, if the heat don't get you, then the spice will. Next time you think twice before your ice grill. I was trying to chill and read a little Potter. You had to get ill. Now your face a little hotter because I splashed him in the face with a tea. Now, understand this. Oh, thank you. Oh, thank you, boss. I appreciate it. But you got to understand this. In the story, I thought about splashing him in the face. But when I did the rap, I splashed him in the face. You understand? So what do you learn from that? Rappers lie. It's just something about... something about rapping. As soon as you do it, you lie. You start lying about everything in your life. So just understand that. Rappers are filthy, filthy liars.
1: I Heart Comedy.
2: We was going to my stepmother's funeral, and it was like one of the coldest days in the history of Peoria, Illinois, like 20 below zero. Then you go home, right, and you eat everything. All the neighbors bring food, you know, like everybody brings something. You eat and drink, forget about the past, try to look forward. A lady named Miss Irene brought some dressing, beautiful dressing with almonds, you know. It was beautiful. Miss Irene used to help raise me too, you know, with my grandmother. And she had some beautiful dressing. We was eating it till somebody saw some little feet on their almonds.
3: I say, Rich, there's some feet hanging on my almonds.
2: Say, well, you the only one got a roach.
3: The rest of us had almonds. Now kiss my ass. I don't want to hear it, all right? My grandmother said, now don't say nothing to her, boy. So you know she going blind. Say she can't see very well. She probably left the oven open overnight and they crawled in there. But you did have roaches, baby. You had roaches just like everybody else. They're good too, wasn't they, honey?
2: I said this, damn, you know it's damn near impossible to kill roaches. I mean, they just won't die. You be talking about decon, roaches laugh in your face. Roaches come out of them.
3: Hey, when are you gonna have some more decon? Say Friday, okay. Say it's a decon party Friday, fella. You got anything for the rats? Cause they coming Thursday.
2: Ain't nothing can kill roaches for sure except 12D.
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4: 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I got my ticket one time. He's like, you're going to be leaving from gate 5. I was just like, gate 5? Which curb would that be, Captain? Which big-ass dirty grease stain will I be departing from this afternoon? That one where the stray dog's eating the Cheetos? Is that gate 5? All right, thank you. Went to use the bathroom at the bus station. A guy washing his feet in the sink. Yeah, that's disgusting. Here's the best part. He looks at me, he goes, I'll be out of your way in a second. That's yours now, buddy. I'll brush my teeth in the toilet. Yeah, enjoy your day at the spa. What's really funny is like when you get your ticket at Greyhound, your receipt is like attached to it. Like your receipt and your ticket, it's attached together. And apparently you're not supposed to tear it yourself because that's the bus driver's other job. Tear it yourself. Just watch what happens. Like, I tore it and I gave it to him almost right in front of him. He's like, who tore this for you? I was like, for real? Like, I tore it. I'm 34 years old. I saw the perforation. I went for it, my friend. But he gets mad, right? So he takes me out of line. You've never felt like a bigger loser in life. Yeah, until Greyhound takes you out of line. And spe-

0: typically gives you a talking to. That's a horrible moment in your life. He's like, look, I'm just saying you're not supposed to tear it yourself. He goes, if you tear it yourself and I don't see the receipt, how do I know you didn't steal it? Which was like, is that a problem down here? And then I was like, okay, I'll take the train. That'll be better, right? Oh, God. That's the same crowd as the bus on a train. But there's a bar car on a train. Yeah, drunk, crazy people the whole way. This guy, he's drunk, crazy, sitting next to me. He's like, I'm a secret agent. Might want to keep that a secret, 00 Stinky.
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2: Miss Murphy is such a pain, man.
3: We just had a test a week ago. Now we got to take another one tomorrow? This sucks.
2: And it counts for 80% of our grade.
3: Well, we better study our butts off.
2: Well, we came to the right place, the ever-so-quiet library.
3: Okay, enough talking. Let's study.
2: Right.
3: Uh-oh.
4: Oh, no.
2: Fatty McGee is coming. We'll never get any studying done with him in the library.
3: Oh, God, he's taking the stairs. That means he's gonna be way out of breath.

0: Hey, fellas. Studying for the big test?
1: Yes, Fatty, we were.
0: Great, I'll join you.
1: Hey, Fatty, why don't you go to the bathroom so you catch your breath?
0: No, no, I'm catching it.
1: Fatty, but try to keep the wheezing level down. We gotta concentrate.
0: Sure, no problem.
2: Oh, man.
0: This test accounts for 80% of our grade, you know.
1: Yes, Fatty, we know. We just said that. Is he sleeping?
2: No, it's his deviated septum. Seriously, Fatty, keep the breathing down.
1: Oh, jeez, Fatty, come on, what's wrong with you?
0: I'm trying.
2: Fatty, you know what's gonna happen. Stop breathing so heavy, please, we gotta study.
1: Oh no, that one's gonna do it. Fatty, the fire department thinks the fire alarm went off again.
3: I'm sorry!
4: Fire! Clear the building!
2: Sorry, Fireman Ray, it's not the fire alarm.
4: Fatty McGee, is that you again?
0: Yes! Sorry!
4: Didn't we tell you not to take the stairs anymore?
0: But I like the stairs!
2: Why?
0: They're fun!
4: Oh, Fatty McGee, you're the fattest!
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6: Bill Burr.
7: I like violence, man. I am. Not like when it happens to me or if I see it live. I like watching it on TV, you know? Watching people, you know, get attacked by animals. Just get blasted in the face or something, you know? Like, I'm a huge sports fan. You know my favorite, like, moment of the likes in sports? That Detroit Piston, Indiana Pacer, bench clearing and brawl. Wasn't that great? That was one of the greatest things I've ever seen. I was so confused when I watched ESPN that day. They were like, that was absolutely disgraceful. Basketball fans, yeah, this must be it. I'm sitting there looking like, I'm a basketball fan. I loved it. I thoroughly enjoyed watching out-of-shape civilians get kicked out of them by professional athletes. It was fascinating. And I think as sports fans, we kind of had it coming, right? Because how many times you gone to a game, right? You got a little too drunk. You started screaming at some dude on the field. If you saw him in the parking lot, you'd be like, hey, can you sign my stamp collection? I think you're awesome. You get in the game, you're all drunk. You're like, you suck, buddy! And they're always calling him up. Come on up here! No, come on up here! Well, they came up there. They did, and they kicked everybody. It was great. It was like a cartoon. You're like beating up whole rows of people at once, like... second. I love how Ron Artest punched the wrong guy. Wasn't that great? He taught that dude a valuable lesson in life. You don't just stand there like you're watching a movie like, wow, it's coming right at me. Must be in 3D or something. That was a 5'6", 110-pound white dude had an angry 6'10" black dude running right at him. That had to have been in his top three nightmares all time. And he just stood there. He's like trying to explain himself. Well, I still have the liquid in my cup, so there's no way I could have... He's an idiot.
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8: There's a Puerto Rican woman who's been nominated to be on the Supreme Court. That's pretty exciting for a lot of people. Not anyone here today, but a lot of people get excited. A lot of people get excited about that. I was talking to this guy that says, you know what, I don't know that I'm comfortable with a woman on the Supreme Court. I mean, I don't like when women get jobs like that. You know, I don't like women judges. You know, it's just like, you know, what if they have to make a real important decision and they're having their period or something, you know, and they're like cranky or whatever. And, you know, that's people's lives are on the line. Hell, she's got to be in her 50s. It's not her her period. This woman is, she's definitely been through menopause by now. She's almost as good as a dude now. She's got to be dry as a bone down there. Why would you think she wouldn't make a good judge? It's... When they named her, you know, she to the court, she said that getting nominated to the Supreme Court was the most humbling experience of her life. Humbling. People always say that kind of thing at the wrong time. You know, humbling. This was so humbling. When they actually mean exactly the opposite. Oh, yeah, having the President of the United States call you up personally and ask you to be on the Supreme Court, that's a real kick in the face, huh? I did a show once, and this super hot girl came up to me after, and she goes, I want you to call me. Give me a call. And she gave me her business card. I was psyched, you know. I thought, oh, this is nice, you know what I mean? Take the card, and I looked at it, and it said escort on it. Escort. That was humbling. I mean, on a lot of levels, because, like, obviously she's not that into me, you know, and also, she's got a business card, and I don't. You know, what kind of career-oriented hooker walking around with a business card? I can't get it together enough to head down to the printer and get a business card made. She somehow has time between buying cocaine and nipple salves or whatever she needs. You know, ointments and all the gels. They always need gels. She has a hooker with a business card. You think she throws it in the fishbowl at Fuddruckers?
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6: Doug Benson.
9: But McDonald's is mean to stoners, you guys. They are meanie pants at McDonald's. I have a McRib to pick with them. They created the perfect stoner snack. It's called McGriddles. And I don't know why it has an S on the end. It's just one sandwich. It's not like anybody ever goes, I'd like a Big Mac. Give me an Egg McMuffins. Filet-O-Fishes would be nice. But I don't care because McGriddles are fantastic. They're an incredible fast sandwich. Let's talk about it. It starts with bacon or sausage. That's right. You get to choose, dude. It's a totally democratic sandwich. Even if you're in Michigan or Florida, your vote counts. Last night, somebody yelled out at me, how about both? I was like, how about both? That sounds awesome. Let's make it happen. Make it so. But you know, if you ask the kid behind the counter at McDonald's for both on your, he'd flip out, not know what to do, and stare at that computer keypad for like an hour, trying to find a button that says some fat hole wants sausage and bacon on his McGriddles. Eventually, have to be like, just give me one of each. I'll put it together myself, IKEA style. I am the MacGyver of breakfast sandwiches. I can do it. There was pop culture references from three different decades in the last bit. It's also got egg and cheese. I don't know what the hell cheese is doing in there, but I'll let it slide because it's so tasty. T to the A to the S-T-E-Y. And it is all on a bun that has been injected like a freakish fertility experiment with maple syrup flavor. Flava, if you live in the hood, sir, you look like you might. He's very white. So you can hold it in your hand, it's not sticky. It's like science said, forget about all the horrible diseases in the world. Let's create a pancake sandwich. Let's put all of our efforts, let's concentrate all of our funds and ability and expertise into making a sandwich of pancakes that you can hold in your hand. And they did it, and I say bravo and well done and hoo to the ray.
6: George Carlin.
10: And you know, in this country now, there are a lot of people who want to expand the death penalty to include drug dealers. This is really stupid. Drug dealers aren't afraid to die. They're already killing each other every day on the streets by the hundreds. Drive-bys, gang shootings, they're not afraid to die. Death penalty doesn't mean anything unless you use it on people who are afraid to die. Like the bankers who launder the drug money. To launder the drug money. You want to slow down that drug traffic, you got to start executing a few of these bankers. White, middle-class Republican bankers. And I'm not talking about soft American executions like lethal injection. I'm talking about crucifixion, folks. Let's bring back crucifixions, a form of capital punishment that Christians and Jews of America can really appreciate. And I'd go a little further. I'd crucify people upside down. Like St. Peter, feet up, head down, and naked. I'd have naked upside down crucifixions on TV once a week at halftime of the Monday night football game. The Monday night crucifixions. You'd have people tuning in don't even care about football. Wouldn't you like to hear Dan Dierdorf explain why the nails have to go in at a certain angle? And I'll guarantee you one thing. You start executing, you start nailing one white banker per week to a big wooden cross on national TV, you're going to see that drug traffic begin to slow down pretty quick. You won't even be able to buy drugs in schools and prisons anymore. Now, I don't care about capital punishment one way or another, because I know it doesn't do anything. It doesn't do anything except maybe satisfy a kind of biblical need for revenge. You know, if you read the Bible, you see that it's full of retribution and revenge. So really, capital punishment is kind of a religious ritual. It's a purification rite. It's a modern sacrament. And as long as that's true, I say, let's liven it up a little. I honestly believe if you make the death penalty a little more entertaining and learn to market it correctly, you just might be able to raise enough money to balance the stupid budget. Balance the stupid budget.
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9: I've had sex with all different types of women. I have had sex with all different types of women. I've had sex with midgets. I've had sex with tall women. In Jacksonville, Florida, I had sex with a 300-pound woman. And I tore that up. You don't even know. Because I looked at her, I'm like, baby, I don't care that you're 310. You're 310, I'm 110. I don't care. So that's about you. That's about pleasing you. What can I do for you? How can I make you happy? I want to know what your favorite position is. She goes, ooh, I love it on top. What's your second favorite position? She's like, all right, you get on top. I'm like, hell yeah! So I hopped on that. Literally, I had to hop on that. But that's when I encountered a whole new set of problems. Because that's when I realized this chick was so big, my arms were not long enough to touch the ground as I was on top of this woman. I did not look sexy. I looked like one of those decorative ducks you buy at Walmart. You stick them on your front lawn, the wings just spin the way in or something. You guys don't even know. This is what it looked like. Yo! Grab onto me! Hey, hold on. Exhale. I want to get down. Oh, I'm laughing because I haven't even told you the worst part of the story yet. She had a mirror on her ceiling. I know. I looked up in the middle. I saw me in the mirror. I started cracking the hell up. Because I realized what it looked like. I realized there was someone to walk in on us at that very moment. They would think that she was giving birth to me. Just walk in. It's a boy.
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12: We just got a new place, a new house, and it's cool, but it's forced me to think about things I never used to think about, and that's home protection. Like, that was never a concern for me when I lived with a bunch of dudes, you know what I mean? Like, because before I lived with my wife, all I had were, like, old comic books and Snapple jars. I was homeless. I lived under a bridge. No, but now I love my life and I love our situation, you know, and I love my wife and my dogs and I like them unraped and unkilled, you know? Like, that's working out for us. So I worry about home protection because things are getting scary, you know? But I know certain things about myself. I know I don't like guns because they're all loud and bullety. So I think for home protection, for me, I think I'm going to get a samurai sword. Because I just think being 6'6" and swinging a samurai sword, that's going to be a little bit of a deterrent to anybody who comes into my house. Like, think about it. You break into my house, you see me running down the hall with the sword scraping the ceiling, just screaming at the top of my lungs, just like, "Rrr!" I think I'm going to have about a good 5 or 10 seconds where you'll be like, "Oh, wrong house, man. I'm going to see what the neighbors have. This could only end badly." I think the only thing that makes that better is the fact that I sleep in the nude. Yes. Horrible visual if you're eating. I think it'll work in my favor. Because I think when somebody comes through my window, the guy's going to be like, "What? There's some giant creature swinging a samurai sword. They'll never unsee this. I'm going to take out my eyes and stomp on him. Make the bad man go away." I think there's one way to make that even better, and that's if I sleep wearing a baby mask. Yeah. The creepier the better. Just like a weird, creepy baby head I have stuck to my mug, right? And then I have the samurai sword duct taped to my hands. So it is always go time. It's like a giant baby swinging an ancient Japanese weapon. What kind of Pan's Labyrinth is this, man? Holy Christ.
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11: My dad's an... I love my dad. He's an amazing guy. He's an amazing guy. He's at that age, though, you can't teach him anything new. He thinks he's learned. The encyclopedia is done, printed, been released. He already thinks he's learned everything. I'm trying to tell me about his brother. You know, he's like, "You know your uncle went to see the Statue of Liberty in New Mexico." I'm like, "You mean New York, right?" "Oh, they moved it?" "You're telling me they dragged that green bitch all the way across the United States?" "Oh. You know, I think I heard about that. From Peter Jennings." "Yo, Peter Jennings died. Today?" He's a trip, man. He's at that age where by getting new kinds of diseases, he's worried about getting diabetes, but he doesn't call it diabetes. You know what he calls it? Diabetics. "I didn't know this. Caused me last week freaking out, Paul. I am so scared. I don't want the diabetics." Then don't invite him over. "Why don't you build a fence out of Skittles?" "I'll use my pixie stick blow dart." "Gummy bear soldiers attack." You know, my dad's never said he's loved me. Never said it. He can't even say goodbye to me. You know what my dad says? "Nice knowing you." That's what my dad says. "Nice knowing you, boy." It's like, "Pops, are you planning something? How about, I don't know if you guys know, if English is not your first language, really difficult language to learn. There's so many little tiny details. Up until about 8 years ago, my dad actually thought that the words passed out and passed away meant the exact same thing. Nobody ever told me this. It had to be 10 years ago. "Paul, your mother passed away." "Ah, then we gave her some water and she woke up." I'm like, I had the exact same problem happened to me today. I went to this Indian grocery store and I bought a bundle of six bananas. I wanted to know when they were going to spoil. So I asked the Indian guy at the register, "Hey, how long will these last?" "Okay, you have 6 bananas, you eat 2 a day, will last 3 days.
13: Steve Martin.
14: "Well, I've decided I'm taking up smoking. My doctor told me I wasn't getting enough tar. You know, the fun part of smoking is deciding what brand to smoke. Now, Virginia Slim, that's a woman's cigarette, right? What do they have, like little breasts on them or something? I'm depressed. Nah, it's just, I guess I'm kind of thinking about my old girlfriend, you know what I mean? We were together about 3 years, and sometimes when I get on stage, I kind of think about her because, you know, she'd travel with me, and I'd be up here performing, and I could hear her laugh, you know. Kind of meant something to me, I guess. I guess I kind of miss her. And She's not living anymore, so... You think that's funny? I guess I kind of blame myself for her death. We were at a party one night, and we weren't getting along. We were fighting, and she began to drink. And she ran out to the car. I followed her out, and I guess I didn't realize how much she'd been drinking. She asked me to drive her home, and I refused. We argued a little bit further. She asked me once again, "Would you please drive me home?" I didn't want to, so I shot her.
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13: We live in a world that's just so awful. You know, individuals that are fine, and you can find a small social group if you're lucky that you can communicate with. But the masses are so backwards. It doesn't matter how much we progress with science or technology. We live in a world where people will have a GPS and a crucifix on the same dashboard. And you want me to have hope for these monkeys on swing sets? Millions of years ago, on this planet, I think the Earth was at one point probably a very popular destination for intergalactic sex tourism, where any lonely space trucker, hormoned-up alien fraternity party open 24/7, flashing neon light. Tony's getting married. This is his last night of freedom. We gotta take him out somewhere, get him some action. And so we all have an alien part of our brain still that has logic and ration and forward thinking, but it's never been nurtured because the alien baby daddy beat feet, went right back to his planet in shame, smoking cigarettes, trying to get their story straight where they were over the weekend. They didn't come back to nurture the alien part of the brain. Those half-alien babies were raised by single mom monkeys and maybe step apes that resented the baby because it wasn't really them. And they just nurtured the animal nature. That's your animal instinct. Go out with your buddies and hit that rock with a stick. I was kind of working on fire. Come on, you pussy, we're working on fire. You gotta go dominate the weak. It's your animal nature. Get out there and spread your seed, boy. Actually, I worked out the math on that. We live in a finite space, and eventually we'll run out of natural resources and fossil fuels and even space to live. What are you, a pussy? Yeah, this alien part, so I'll just ignore that, I guess.
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15: You know, I was in Mississippi recently, and my laptop died, so I had to borrow computers. And somewhere in Mississippi, somebody has a decent computer with, like, a processor and a DSL. No one I met. Everybody I met had, like, a Gerbil Run computer that had, like, Windows 78. It was like Hee-Haw, where you'd actually walk up to the window and lift it up and go, "Do you have a typewriter I could borrow? Or a calculator?" See, I'm good with computers, and online dating, it's a flippin' drop-down menu option. How much easier can it be? I am a woman looking for a man to date. Ta-da! Hooray! And then you tap, tap, tap, you talk to him for a week or so, and then you go to a Starbucks, you sit across from a tiny table, and then one of you goes, no. Then you go back and you do it again, until finally I met a nice guy. Guess what he does? He invents video games for a living. I was like, dude, how did you get that job? See how romantic I am, dude? And I can't get a straight answer from him. He said, well, it's perfectly obvious how I got the job inventing video games. I fought my way through several levels. And then I killed the big lizard boss. But I recommend you get yourself a guy who plays video games, who reads comic books, who collects action figures. Get that guy. Go out with that guy. Do you know why? That guy is home. That guy has a curio shelf and he's got to organize his action figures. And me, I love video games, so it's great now. There's no more lies. I don't have to live the lie. I can just call him and go, honey, I'm going to be late. I am trapped as a bunny in the dark world. I cannot get my soldier form back, and I will be home as soon as I find the moon pearl. It's fine. It's awesome. And I'll tell you, we bought a house together. We're shacking up, doing the devil's work. By the way, don't make that joke at your brother who's an evangelist. He gets all sad at you. I'm a comic, and he's, you know, he makes video games for a living, so we had to buy, like, a crack house next to a power plant that makes your kids bald. And
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10: I'm a pretty laid-back guy. I don't know if you can tell. Pretty laid-back guy. There are certain groups of people, though, that really piss me off and bring out the worst in me. I know we're not supposed to hate large groups of people at one time, but I do. I'm sorry. You have them here in your town. I've seen them. They're called pedestrians. I hate them. Why is it every time you're trying to get through an intersection, no matter where you're at, you gotta put some guy crossing the street in front of your car that looks like he just got to Earth? You know what I'm talking about? You're in a hurry and this guy's in front of your car? He's like, oh. Oh, look at all the stuff. There's buildings and lights. We've done so good as humans. Look at us. Hey, I think you should be able to hit 3 pedestrians a year. No questions asked. Let's get to do that. Let's get to do that. As a citizen. That's a citizen right. Maybe that's a little harsh. Maybe that's harsh. Maybe you just nudge through your car, or you can trade in your 3 nudges for 1 full speed hit. That's what I do. I save up 1 full speed hit, and I tell you why I'm a pedestrian. I'd save up to hit. You ever see this guy in front of your car? The guy sticks his arm out. He's like, nuh-uh. No, that's it. Nuh-uh. You see this? This stops you. See that white light right there? It means it's my time. I do what I want with my time. I didn't work hard enough to get a car, so this is my time. I want to hit that guy so bad with my car, if for no other reason than to prove to him that he is not a Jedi. That was a movie, nerd. Now get your nerd ass across the street.
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11: I saw a band in L.A., and the band was having an off night, and some people started throwing tomatoes at the band. I thought, who would throw a tomato at a band? That's bad. But then I thought, who would bring a tomato to a show? That's even worse. Don't throw a tomato at a band. Good. What if they really like tomatoes? They'll think you're enjoying them. You guys are kicking ass. Here, here's a tomato. The tomato is a universal sign of not enjoying performance. Plus, I like it on sandwiches. I had the man at Subway put tomatoes on my sandwich because I didn't like the way he was making it. I don't know what that meant there. If I was ad-libbed, I'll take it back. I think foosball is a combination of soccer and shish kebabs. I never joined the army because at ease was never that easy to me. I seem rather uptight still. I don't relax by parting my legs slightly. Putting my hands behind my back. That does not equal ease. At ease was not being in the military. I'm eased, bro. Because I am not in the military. I'm extra at ease. I play tennis. The thing that's depressing about tennis is no matter how good I get, I'll never be as good as a wall. Played a wall once, they're relentless.
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12: And I'm driving around, I'm thinking, all right, I'm still alive. Now what am I gonna do? So I figure I go down and rent a movie. So I go down to the video store and I can't remember the title of the movie I want. So I'm describing the movie to the guy. I said, yeah, you know, it's that black and white movie. It's on color film. I think it stars Nicolas Cage and Haley Mills. It's that movie where the country loses the war because they accidentally made the submarines out of styrofoam and they won't go under the water. The guy's just blankly looking at me. As I'm saying this to him, I'm realizing this is not a movie I saw. This is a dream I had. I'm thinking, my God, I'm trying to rent one of my own dreams. Which would be pretty cool, actually. Then the guy says to me, that's not a movie you saw. That's a dream you had. And I said, how do you know? And he said, because you were in here last week trying to rent the same thing. And I said, all right, let me know when you get it in.
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13: See, we talk about men, and men, as men, we know we bring a certain amount of problems to the relationship. But we're not going to sit here and blame everything that's wrong in your relationship on the man. Because, see, everything that's wrong ain't our fault. See, when it comes to putting that spark back in your relationship, a lot of you ladies are disappointed in your man because you think the spark in your relationship is gone. And you think it's because he done slipped in his department. But no, see, let me straighten you out a little bit. See, when it comes to being sexy, women, you have us beat hands down. There is no contest. You are the sexier being. See, but when it comes to being sexy, you all got us beat. See, you all can wear things to bed that are far sexier than we could ever do. See, if you want that spark back, sometimes you got to start, you know, putting it back in there yourself. You know, it ain't a whole lot we can come to bed in. Y'all got all kinds of stuff. Y'all can go to Victoria's Secrets and the mall. You got whole departments with lingerie in it. You know, just a couple things you could wear to bed to just instantly put the spark back in it. I mean, you know, like a G-string. You know. But see, a lot of you women out there done quit doing that because you've been with your man for a while and you done forgot the old saying that the same thing it took to get your baby hooked is going to take the same thing to keep him. Oh, when you first met him, oh, you did it all. Candles all up around the bathtub. Little sexy robe with his initial on it. Little spray all over the house. Come in, just he don't know where to start. Yeah, but now, what in the hell do some of y'all wear to bed now? God, some of y'all come to bed looking like going hunting. Thick old socks, big old wet pants, big old t-shirt with a knot tied in the front, camouflage jacket. All you need is a skillet and a canteen. We could pitch a tent. And let me ask you something. What the hell is bloomers? Where did you find a pair of drawers so big that they come all up over your stomach? Where did you find them big old drawers at? Some of your men ain't seen your navel in 7 years. You knew them drawers was too big when you hung them on the clothesline last week and you looked outside and the little boy next door had been climbed up in them and was outside swinging in your drawers. And what about that pair of underwear that you wear during that special time of the month? Where did you get that ragged pair of drawers at? Elastic popping all loose at the top. It ain't tight round the thighs no more. You got 40,000 lint balls all on them. Look like you ought to take a big shaver and razor shave that. Come into bed looking like you got a bathroom rug wrapped around your ass. Now you laying in bed talking about, why don't you hold me? Cause you feel like a Red Cross blanket. What about them house shoes you've been wearing ever since you met? Used to be all fluffy and pink. Now you done wasted chicken grease on them. Syrup all on the shoe. And what about that nasty rag you wrap on your head every night? When you gonna wash that nasty old rag? Coming to bed smelling like Glover's mane and sulfur 8.
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4: You guys, I live in Los Angeles. I'm originally from Seattle. And when I first moved to LA, it was like comedy overload because you could perform so many different places. It's such a huge town. And you keep getting asked to do shows, and I got asked to perform on the show for High Times Magazine. And some of you guys obviously, by your reaction, like four people here, know what High Times is. And if you don't, it's a publication that deals mostly with current events. You know, like what's happening with weed this week. So the night beforehand, I invited a friend of mine over to my house who smokes a ton of pot. And I got him a ton of weed, and I was like, Danny, listen, this is yours, you smoke it, and all I want to do is just follow you around for the rest of the night and keep track of what you're doing. You know? And I'm going to go over that timeline with you guys right now. This is a timeline of my friend Danny smoking pot. 8:42 p.m., smoked pot out of a pipe. 8:52 p.m., changed his outgoing voicemail message. After 16 tries, he finally went with, you've got Danny's phone. Leave a messages. 9:15, decided that his left leg is definitely shorter than his right leg. 9:16, measured his legs. 9:37, started a three-course meal. First course, egg, a waffle, peanut butter, jelly sandwich. Which is pretty standard from what my research has told me. Second course, uncooked spaghetti noodle sandwich. Third course, I'm going to be honest, blew our minds. Old bag of candy canes that we did not have at the house, and he did not walk in with them. So, We're still trying to figure that out. You know, we don't... Still under investigation. 10 p.m. Went into the bathroom. 10.05 p.m. Came out of the bathroom wearing nothing but my bathrobe. He asked me a question, however, I have no idea what he was saying because he was also wearing my retainer. Yeah. 10.20, smoked more pot out of a bong and then promptly changed the bong's name from Victor to Thunder Victor. 10.40, went out to his car to get a mixed CD that he really wanted me to listen to, you know? He came back 20 minutes later, very confused, without the CD. And that is when I told him that he does not have a car. 11 p.m., smoked a joint. 11:10. Secondhand smoke is affecting me right now. And then finally, like right around 11:40, right before we passed out watching Romeo and Michelle's high school reunion, we got hungry again. And we fished some cookie dough balls out of Ben and Jerry's cookie dough ice cream. We then put the cookie dough balls on a pan and attempted to bake cookies.
14: Bill Engvall.
15: All this stuff is turning me into this guy I don't want to be, that grouchy old get-off-my-yard guy. Remember that guy? He was like, oh, get off my yard, I hate having kids. It's making me this grouchy guy and I don't want to be it, but I'll give you a great example. The other day, I was in my car and I got stuck behind a school bus. Now, I don't know if you've been stuck behind a school bus before, but once you get there, you're stuck. I've passed kidney stones quicker than you can get around a school bus. But it's the law and I'm stuck, so what the heck? So I'm sitting there and I look up and there's these three 10-year-old boys looking out the back window at me. And I kind of look at them, I smile at them, and the kid in the middle goes like this. And I thought, oh my God, he's slow. So I gave him that, I'm sorry, you're slow, wave back, you know. And all of a sudden he goes. And I thought, you little turd. He's saying I'm slow. And his buddies are laughing and all that. I'm about to start yelling. All of a sudden, the adult part of my brain goes, just relax. Ignore this kid. So I pick up my cell phone, act like I'm talking on the phone. And I kind of glance up at the school bus, and the kid in the middle is doing this. And I'm like, his buddies are laughing, and they're high-fiving and having a great time. And I'm like, you know what? And all of a sudden, I look at this kid, and I realize, oh, this kid's got big ears. So I'm sitting there, and I look up at him, and I go, and he gets this hangdog look on his face. His buddies are going crazy. I'm like, yeah, you're mine now, punk. I don't even want to get around this bus now. And he's looking all sad, and I'm just like, yeah. And I look over to my left, and the woman in the car next to me goes, what the hell? And I go, he started it. I got in a fight with a 10-year-old boy.
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16: My friend asked me to look after his dog once for a week. He said, will you look after my dog? And he stitched me up like a kipper. I don't know what he fed him on before he gave him to me. Wet grass, I think. A big bowl of wet grass. He went, get that down, yeah. Look after that for us. I was in hell. Honestly, the thing did not stop farting. I live in a flat. A lot of people in London live in flats. I had nowhere to take him. I had to just sit there and endure it for a week. I was like, oh, please stop it. I can't see the telly. Stop it. You're giving me asthma. And you can't put a dog on a ledge like you can a cat, you know. By Thursday, I thought, I'm going to bloody do it. Sorry, who's he going to tell? And good joke, but never mind. Yeah, but I used to listen for him. I used to listen. You know, you can listen. In the end, I used to train my ear. He used to give himself away. I'd be sat there watching TV, and he'd go... you know, they're sort of lying, and they look like they've been dropped from an aeroplane. And he'd go... And you can't mistake it. It's like there's been an explosion in a dry-roasted peanut factory, hasn't it? And it's all come into your windows. You're like, oh, bloody hell. And a cheeky little bugger used to go, and then look up to go, has somebody farted? Bloody you have. Look all around you, all my carpet singed. I have no friends. All the leaves have fallen off my plants. I felt like I couldn't tell him off. Very difficult thing to tell a dog off because, I mean, I don't think he could make the causal connection between him farting and me sort of having a go at him, you know. I could see, it was in his eyes. He hadn't got a bloody clue what I was talking about. I'd go, stop farting! And he'd be like, whoa, whoa. You know, as far as he's concerned, we're all watching a bit of telly, you know. He's got a bit of a dodgy tummy, not too bad, but... And I've suddenly started picking on him for no reason. That's what he thinks. It's like when a dog, you know, when you sort of... people got dogs or something? Yeah, maybe. One dog. Lovely. One dog in London. And when you sort of go into your house and the dog's there and you've left him in the house for a little bit and he's really pleased to see you and you're going, yeah, I am important, I am a bit special. What a good judge of character you are. And he's trying to kiss your face and he's trying to lick your face and you go, get off me, don't lick me face. And his tongue goes right in your mouth. It's a fluke of a shot. Right in. Right to the end of your tonsils. Gives them a bit of a lick, pulls that out, and you manage to suck every last drop of saliva off his tongue when he does it. It's in and out like that. You don't. It's like you're being kissed by a snake. And he knows he's done wrong because you can't find him for a week. He's up the chimney. I'm not coming down. I'm not coming down until all that tongue business has been forgotten.
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14: I have the solution to the drug problem in this country. Nobody wants to hear it, but I have it. Not less drugs, more drugs. Get more drugs and give them to the right people. Because every time you read about some famous guy overdosing on drugs, it's always some really talented guy. It's always like Len Bias or Janis Joplin or Jimi Hendrix or John Belushi, you know what I mean? The people you want to have overdose on drugs never would. Like Motley Crue would never have overdosed, man, never. You could put them in a room with 2 tons of crack. They come out a half an hour later, oh, go on, man. They're still alive. They're probably going to make a double live album now. Damn it! I take music pretty seriously. See that scar on my wrist? You see that? You know what that's from? I heard the Bee Gees were getting back together again. I couldn't take it, okay? That was the only good thing about the 1980s. We got rid of one of the Bee Gees. One down, three to go. That's what I say, folks. Yeah, here's $10. Bring me the head of Barry Manilow, all right? I want to drink beer out of his empty head. I want to have a Barry Manilow skull keg party at my apartment, okay? You write the songs, we'll drink the beer out of your head. We live in a country where John Lennon takes 6 bullets in the chest. Yoko Ono was standing right next to him. Not one bullet. Explain that to me. Explain it to me, God. Explain it to me, God. I want it explained to me now. Jesus. Now we got 25 more years. Yeah, I'm real happy now, God. I'm wearing a huge happy hat. Jesus Christ. I mean, Stevie Ray Vaughan is dead. And we can't get John Bon Jovi in a helicopter. Come on, folks. Get on that helicopter, John. Shut up and get on that helicopter. There's a hairdresser in there. Yeah, go ahead in there. Yeah, yeah.
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17: I'm not a father anymore. I'm just a fat landlord. I don't really matter. The three-year-old is a different story. The three-year-old, here's her deal. She's a three-year-old. That's really it. She's 3 years old. The other day, I got in a fight with her. Whose fault is that? I'm 41.

0: I love this club. I played it like 3 or 4 times. It's really a fun club because it's like intimate and stuff like that, but it kind of feels like it's a rock club. Like, I just want to rock and roll. Like, I just, you know what I mean? I just want to be like, even flow on a run like butter. She don't know. I'm sorry, I'm a big Pearl Jam fan. I love Pearl Jam. Even Flow is my favorite Pearl Jam song. Because you don't need to know the words to sing along to it. You can just even flow. Rung dung bung dung. 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Wow, I guess Eddie Vedder speaks Cambodian. That's awesome. She don't know. Even Flow kind of sounds like every Nickelback song. Never played it on a blind man. Never played it on a homie.
1: What's that other Nickelback song?
0: We all can be a big rock star. Make a ham, ham, make a ham, ham.
1: It's off their album. The new one, it's called Ham, Ha, Ha, Ha, for Genius.
0: Nickelback is just like every song is just like, it's like dance music. You know, like dance songs are always like dance, dance, dance, dance party. Oh, the new one, party, party, dance, dance, dance party, dancing party, dance pants, palm strike, dance party. I like doing that joke because sometimes I'll smoke out some Nickelback fans. You guys seem like you're pretty down, but like in Peoria, there's this guy with a glorious mullet, just flowing, glistening like a diamond-studded Camaro mullet, and he boots that he wears to Ren fairs. You know what I mean? Just glorious. Makes his own beer. Just tremendous. No offense. And no, homemade beer is good. No. Take Forrest Gump. No, Bubba. No. No, but this guy in Peoria, I did the joke about Nickelback, and he's like, "Hey man, I like Nickelback," and I was like, "Oh, I'm sorry. Nickelback sucks." You like dumb things. Tap out, Mike Stan, tap out.
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3: In the process of a jihad, if you die in the process of killing an infidel, which I'm sad to say is all of us, you will go to heaven and be greeted by 71 dark-haired virgins. Now, anyone who's ever been with one virgin is going, "I don't know."
4: For my talent portion, no, wait a minute. But then, recently in an article in the New York Times, Koran scholar said it is not 71 dark-haired virgins, but 71 crystal-clear raisins. Slight difference in translation. It's like finding out thou shalt not kill is thou shalt not quilt. And the Amish are going, "We could have had guns all along, Ezekiel." It's like somebody kills himself, goes to the gates of heaven going, "Where are my bitches? Here are your raisins." Because I do believe that one day Osama will show up to the gates of heaven. There'll be George Washington standing with a small bat going, "How dare you defile that which we created?" And starts railing on his ass. And then the 70 other members of the Continental Congress come down and start kicking Osama. And Osama starts going, "What is this? Where are the virgins?" "It's 71 Virginians." Karma! Enough of the karma! I must talk to Jesus Christ. Where is Jesus Christ? And St. Peter goes, "Hey, Jesus, did you call a cab?" Aha! I see we have crossed the PC line. It's okay to kick them, but don't make the ethnic joke. Aha! Because I don't understand the whole fundamentalist thing. You see, I'm an Episcopal. That's Catholic light. You know, same religion, half the guilt. You know, Catholics, you know, you've got confession. Episcopals, we've got Thanksgiving where Dad has a couple of gin and tonics. "I never loved your mother, you know that, don't you?" But that's because the Episcopal Church was basically a Protestant church. It was Henry VIII going, "I'm Pope now, ha ha ha ha." But then there were other Protestants who thought he was too loose, and then they formed the Puritans, our ancestors. People so uptight, the English kicked them out. How anal do you have to be for the English to say, "Get out, take your little pimp shoes, get on the sunflower, and go"? And they land in a

0: 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And the Indians go, oh, we have a gift for you. For us, it is a medicinal and sacred herb, but for you, it'll be an addictive carcinogen. Enjoy.
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4: Can't you just make a movie about mobsters where they don't swear?
0: We'll uncover some startling truths. September 11th was still more than a week away.
4: He claiming Mr. Rogers had something to do with 9/11?
3: I think he's not claiming it. I think he's about to prove it, Greg.
0: We'll go on a journey of self-discovery.
4: Night of the Comet is one of the greatest movies. Yeah. Well,
3: no, it's not, but...
4: I immediately back off this.
0: And confront our own shameful opinions.
4: Why should the pros who get, at least they get paid for it? 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
0: The New Radicals.
4: The New Radicals. Yeah, I was like, I think this guy's like the next Stevie Wonder.
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7: My wife is a vegetarian. Hardcore. No fun. Such a bummer. I have to sneak turkey sandwiches in the garage like I'm smoking weed.
8: Are you out there? I'm coming!
7: I walk in. You look different. What are you on? I don't know. Protein? The kids are vegetarians too, by the way. Yeah, Tommy all alone again. Yay! My wife's like, they just wanted to be vegetarians. Isn't that weird? They just chose to be vegetarians. Yeah, no, they didn't. They're little. You brainwashed them. I saw what you did. She'd read books to them. Every book has like a little pig with a hat on it and a bow tie. And then they lived happily ever after until daddy got hungry and ate them all up. I'm going to get them back. Just going to cook bacon every day for a week. I don't care if you're a vegan. You wake up to the smell of bacon every morning. You'll be like, I don't care who is in that bow tie. I'm going to bite him in his face. But who knows? Maybe she's right. I have no way of knowing. You know, maybe they're right. Think about it. What if God didn't intend for us to eat the animals? He must have been pretty freaked out when we started. Right? One of the saints comes up, gives a report on earth. Hey, God, I just checked on the humans down there. We have a problem. Well, they're eating everything. No, not the plants, like every animal you ever created. Remember you thought they'd be friends with the cow? They're not getting along at all. What's weird to me is that we ate all these animals and then just stopped at dog and cat. You know what I mean? Run around the whole planet. No, no. No. I'm going to teach this one some tricks. Yes, I am. Yes, I am.
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9: A couple of months ago, I got invited to a costume party by this girl, and I was like, yeah, sure, I'll go, because she's a girl. And she was like, well, I'm going to go dressed as Michael Jackson, so maybe we can make it a date, and you can go as like a zombie or Tito or something like that. And I was like, yeah, that sounds great. What I didn't tell her is I showed up to the party dressed as a little boy. I was wearing like footsie pajamas and I had a bottle of wine that said Jesus juice. And I pretty much spent all night walking around trying to get her to touch me inappropriately. And it must have worked because she's my girlfriend now. And she's Asian, so I make a lot of fun of her for being Asian because who wouldn't, right? Thank you, Lone Clapper. Like, we could be hanging out at Target or something and like an old Asian lady will walk by and I'll be like, hey, look, there goes your mom. Because they all kind of look the same to me. I started, that's kind of rude, you know what I mean? Like, what if I was hanging out in Korea and every time a white dude walked by, they were just like, hey, look, there goes your brother. There goes your brother. I realized I'd probably just laugh at them because they sound so funny when they talk. But, and whenever I have sex with her, I'm horny like an hour later. No, my girlfriend's cool though. She's not like anime Asian because her eyes aren't that big. But she's got like a lot of tattoos. Like, she's got tattoo sleeves and stuff. It's a weird dynamic dating me because she looks like she was sent from the future to protect me, and I look like Fry from Futurama. So it's kind of weird. My girlfriend, she hates these jokes, or she would if she spoke English. You know what? Actually, I like you guys, so I'm going to tell you a story I don't tell a lot of people. I guess it was like 2 months ago. We actually had a pregnancy scare, and she called me, and she's freaking out. She's like, oh, no, I missed my period. And I was trying to calm her down, so I was going to be an excellent boyfriend. So I was like, hey, maybe if we have a baby, we could just name him Mission. And she was like, why? And I said, so I don't feel bad when I say, let's abort the mission. Oh, really? Have you guys ever seen a redheaded Asian before? Not exactly a Gerber, baby.
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6: Todd Barry.
10: I'm a Jewish man. Any Jews or Jewish people here tonight? A disproportionate amount of Jews here. Not representative of the population. Whatever. I'm a Jewish guy. I saw another Jewish guy on the street wearing a pink yarmulke. I walked closer. Not only was it a pink yarmulke, it was made to look like a slice of watermelon. I think if God is so easygoing, he tolerates your summer fun pink watermelon yarmulke, he'd probably be cool with no yarmulke. Take that off your head, slap it on a picnic table, and put a glass of iced tea on top. Will you do that for me? Excellent. I was in a bar, a woman asked me what my sign was. I said, Aries. She's like, oh, I know all about you, man. I know about the Aries. You're stubborn. No, I'm not that stubborn. You're crazy competitive, into sports. I hate sports. You are a workaholic. Wow, you're way off on that one. Finally, she got frustrated. She said, we are probably not even an Aries then. Yeah, I was thinking astrology was a load of butt. More likely, I don't know my own birthday. You are the dumbest woman alive. You are. Well, you want me to think about it? All right. Yeah, you are. One more chance.
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11: Americans love the mall. They love the mall. That's where they get to satisfy their two most prominent addictions at the same time, shopping and eating. Millions of semi-conscious Americans day after day shuffling through the malls, shopping and eating, especially eating. Americans love to eat. They are fatally attracted to the slow death of fast food. Hot dogs, corn dogs, triple bacon, cheeseburgers, deep fried butter dipped in pork fat and cheese whiz, mayonnaise soaked, barbecued mozzarella, patty melts. Americans will eat anything, anything, anything. If you were selling sauteed raccoons on a stick, Americans would buy them and eat them, especially if you dipped them in butter and put a little salsa on them. This country is big time, pig time. Forget the bald eagle. You know what the national emblem of this country ought to be? A big bowl of macaroni and cheese. A big bowl, because everything in this country is king size. King size, extra large, and super jumbo. Especially the people. Have you seen some of the people in this country? Have you taken a good look at some of these big, fat mothers walking around? Oh, my God. Huge piles of redundant protoplasm. lumbering through the malls like a fleet of interstate buses. The people in this country are immense, massive bellies, monstrous thighs, and big fat asses. And standing right next to her, of course, with a plate full of nachos and a mouthful of pie, is her clueless husband, Joe Sixpack. Telling you, the people in this country are every one of them is 50 pounds overweight. They are gargantuan. And in the summertime, God help us, in the summertime, they all want to wear short pants. Jesus, Lord, protector of all that is good and holy, deliver me from fat people in short pants. They all got short pants, big bellies, fat thighs, and dumb kids. Short pants, big bellies, fat thighs, and dumb kids. Every one of them's got two dumbass kids with them. And the whole family is wearing T-shirts, and every one of them's got the same T-shirt. I'm with stupid. Apparently, in this country, the stupids are an extended family.
6: People who put that translucent bumper sticker with the name of their college on their rear windshield, you know, as if to prove to people they were capable of getting into college, you know. I got into college! College students here tonight, anybody? All of you. It's a field trip from some sort of polytechnic institute. What college are you from? I didn't ask you. I wasn't looking at you, and I didn't ask you. I don't like your attitude. I really don't, mister. What college are you from? Columbia. In Columbia, in New York, that Columbia?
12: No.
6: Oh, there's a lesser Columbia here. I see what you're saying. I see. Forgive me for thinking that you went to an Ivy League institution. My bad. Listen, I dropped out of college, and look at me. Rich beyond your wildest dreams, my friend. I loved college. College is great. You guys enjoying college? It's the best. It really is the best. I went to NYU. And yes, NYU's mascot is the Violet. Which, if the goal of the mascot is to strike fear into the heart of the opponent, I don't know that the Violet is really doing its job. What's Columbia's mascot?
12: We don't have
6: the Renegade. Well, that's a great mascot. A Renegade will kill you. That's what a Renegade will do. But what's a Violet gonna do? Aggravate your allergies? My God, it's a big purple flower! Run from the pollen!
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15: My wife and I, we have two wonderful kids. And another kid. The majority of your kids are good, man. Now, we have two kids, I'm joking. They're both wonderful. I love being a parent. You get to say sentences when you're a parent that people without kids would never get to say. That's an actual sentence that came out of my mouth the other day. Buddy, don't try to balance your fruit juice between your chest and the table. Actual sentence I had to put together and aim at another member of our species. My son was sitting at the table with his arms up. Actually, he was trying to push a plastic cup of fruit juice along the edge of the table, pushing it with his chest. How can you not admire that kind of effort? People without kids would never get to say anything like that. Charlie, try not to balance your fruit juice between your chest and the table. You know, it does seem rather precarious. You know, when I set that on the table, it seems more solid underneath. That's what I was thinking. Thanks for pointing it out. You're welcome. Continue with your proposal. You gotta have kids. You have to have kids, too, to witness certain kinds of behavior. That's a little off the tracks. My son at the dinner table put the end of a strand of spaghetti in his mouth, and the rest was just hanging in his plate. So I was watching. You know. What does he have in mind? He's concentrating on something. I thought he wanted to try to slurp the spaghetti into his mouth. He had another activity in mind. Spaghetti sauce flipping, flapping all over. Who knows where? Who cares? I'm just watching, amazed. And you know what? I think I made a mistake as a parent because I stopped him, man. I was like, hey, man, knock that off. Can't you see the paint on the walls is more important than the joy in your heart? Hey, you. Knock that smile off your face. Act like an adult.
5: 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You've come to the right place. This is iHeart Comedy.
14: Tom Simmons.
16: I don't trust flying now, period. Everybody's on strike. The mechanics want to go on strike. Delta's airline pilots aren't even talking to them. They're so pissed at them. It never occurred to me that airline pilots might be disgruntled at their job. I pay them whatever the hell they want. I don't fly much, but when I do, I don't want to be on the flight where the pilot's like, you know, I think I'm going to take one for my union brothers. I was a pilot and they wouldn't negotiate with me in the front office, I wouldn't be striking or calling in sick. Every flight I would just be
17: ladies and gentlemen, this is your captain speaking. I don't think Delta Airlines pays me enough to finish this flight, so I'm just going to shut some things off and take a little nap. In the meantime, I'll have the flight attendants walking through the aisles passing around my hat. For every dollar you put in there, I'll get us that much closer to the airport. Come on, folks, I'm not kidding. Those cushions don't really float.
16: Like I said, I got married last time, a year, at the end of April. Yeah, it's great being married, man. I love my wife. We've been going out 5 years, and we figured out how to make our relationship work. We stumbled across a way. This is what we do, right? Serena, that's my wife's name. Serena makes all the little decisions, right? And then I make all the big decisions. And then she decides which decisions are big or little. That's right. Works out great for her, and I get to pick the cereal that we eat. Yes. She's wonderful, man. She's the best. And the only, you know, and the weird thing about it, we've been in a long distance relationship pretty much our whole relationship because, you know, I'm a comic, so we'll be apart sometimes for like 4 or 5 weeks at a time. So, yeah, whoever said talk is cheap never paid a phone bill in a long distance relationship. Yeah, I think the only people really happy about us being in a long distance relationship is the phone company. We get into an argument, we don't talk for a couple days, we'll get that call. Hey, Tom, this is Jan from AT&T. Do you think you ought to call her and apologize? And when you're apart for long periods of time, you got to do stuff on the phone, right? That you wouldn't normally do, right? Yeah. Which is awkward, man. I was living at my sister's house for a while when I was in New York. She's talking to me one day and she goes, by the way, Tom, when you use the cordless phone, be careful. All the people in the neighborhood can hear your conversations on their baby monitors. Baby monitors. Hate to be in that house at 3 in the morning. Like, wake up, honey. I think our son's hyperventilating.
18: Richard Pryor.
19: I took some acid once, too. White dude gave me some. At a party, dude said, this is far out. I said, well, what is it?
20: It's far out.
19: I said, well, give me some acid.
20: It'll have you tripping.
19: Get out of my face. Trip that motherfucker. You know, about 20 minutes later, I was at the party, you know. Hey, blood, what's happening, home? Ain't nothing to him. You got it? Yeah. Yeah. Huh? Oh, man, ain't nothing to it. White dude gave me some talking about I'm gonna be tripping. Yeah, I ain't going no place without my luggage. Hey, man, look at this. I can catch my hand. Wah!
14: I've got to get out of here.
20: I told you it was far out.
14: I'm gonna die. I'm gonna die. I'm gonna die. I'm gonna die. I'm gonna die. Hey, hey, hey, hey. I'm gonna die. Hey, hey, hey. I'm gonna die. Hey, hey, hey. I'm gonna die. Hey, hey, hey. Oh, oh, oh, oh.
17: Open the pod doors, Hal. Hal. Open the pod doors. Hear me, Hal? Open the pod doors, Hal.
18: I'm afraid I can't do that, Dave.
17: Hal.
18: There's no further need for this conversation, Dave.

0: Please, Dave. Don't, Dave. I'm losing my mind, Dave. Hi. My name is Hal 9000. I was invented in 1992. My teacher taught me a song. Would you like to hear it, Dave? Yes, Hal, sing it. It's called Daisy. Daisy. Daisy. Give me your red hairdo. I am crazy over the love of you.
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4: That's just one of those things that's just hard to do. There's a lot it's hard to do, but there's like a reward for it. You know, like if you start your own business, that's hard to do. You got to leave your job and take a chance. You're going to pay yourself. You got to start your own business, and it's a lot of risk. But if you pull it off, you get a reward. You get to live a comfortable life with your family. You have a successful business. That's a great thing. There's no reward for Mount Everest. It's just hard. That's it. It's a trick. You get people like, bro, only a few thousand people ever made it to Mount Everest. Maybe because it sucks. Do you know how many people go to Hawaii? Like 1 million every year. It's awesome there. What are you doing? You're going to spend your time in something that sucks. You can go to Google Earth right now and see the whole thing from the comfort of your living room. You don't have to leave. There's nothing there. It's just snow. It's the same as the snow at the bottom. It's just way up there. There's no difference. It's not like you get to the top and the Lucky Charms guy's waiting for you with a big bag of diamonds. Hey, you've made it to the top. Here's your diamonds. You don't have to work again for the rest of your life. Come with me to the Supreme Hot Cocoa in the Tin Baloo. No, there's just snow. Snow and bodies. That's it. And you're going to be the next to get there. I was there. I made it. Let's go back. I'm going to be out there with nature, bro. That's what it's all about. Being out there with nature. People, yeah, a lot of people think that. But here's the deal about nature. Nature is everything, okay? We don't like to think that our society is nature because we created it. But guess what? This is no different than a beehive. It's just more complicated because people are smarter than bees. Cities are natural. That's why they're everywhere. It's not like there's only one city and everybody's like, what the hell is this? No, cities are all over the place. They're natural. You know what's not natural? You in the middle of the mountains in the middle of the winter. You know what that's like? You ever see that one ant walking through your kitchen by himself? That's you. That's you when you're in the mountains. You're not supposed to do that. It's stupid. There's nothing there for you. There's no resources. People have scouted in advance. It sucks. There's documentaries on it. Stay clear. Just like that ant in your kitchen, you are out of place, sir. You see ants outside. Do you ever have a problem with them? Me, never. I'm on my way to my car. I see a little trail of ants with a little candy wrapper. I'm like, good luck with the candy, fellas. You have yourself a fun day. I never think of anything, but if I find you spinning around in my cat's food bowl, I will bring wet death from the sky on you. I got a can with a picture of your body on it, with your legs up in the air and a big red line through you, and I will spray that on a stream through your whole family till I find that hole in the ground where your whole village is, and I'll keep spraying until that can feels light. You're in the wrong place. Buddha be damned, you must die.
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5: I used to work on the docks in Chicago loading trucks. You know? It's one of these jobs where it's cheap to have no teeth and smoke camels. You know, everybody talked like this. What's up? Not much, same old stuff. What's up with you? They weren't the brightest guys in the world. One guy had a tattoo, born to load freight. He had a third grade education. But he had all the answers to the world's problems. You ever meet these people? They flunk out of kindergarten, but they know everything. He'd stand out in front of his truck all day and just talk nonsense. I'll tell you what's wrong with the Middle East, John. I'll tell you right now. Too many Arabs, man. You got 17 different religious factions fighting over the same land. You're never going to have any peace over there. 17, think about it. Druze, Israelis, Shiite, Christians, Muslims, PLO, Qantas, Knights of Columbus, Shriners. You're never going to have any peace. I'll tell you what they should do. I'll tell you right now. those different religions? They should just have one big softball tournament, man. Double elimination, winner gets the rule of country. Next year they have another tournament. So on, so on, so on. Keep it going each year, you know, keep it going. You know, keep it going, like keep it going. I'll tell you what's wrong, Nick. Rival. I'll tell you right now. Coffee, man. One word, coffee. It's all that country produces, man, coffee. You try drinking 45 cups of coffee on an empty stomach, you want to blow somebody's head off, too. All strung out. Coffee and bananas, that's all they produce, man. Those people are either strung out or constipated. Misery city. This guy had the answer for everything. He always had a tape measure in his back pocket. You ever meet these people? They carry tape measures around for no apparent reason. I mean, we loaded trucks. We didn't measure a damn thing. It's one of these guys that would walk in your house. I think everyone has an uncle like this. You know someone like this. He'd walk in your house, the first thing he'd do. What kind of trim did you use up there? Huh? Is that 3/4 half inch? Let's take a look at that. That's 7/8. Oh, you son of a bitch. You can't get that stuff no more. I'll be a son of a bitch. Louie, check this out. 7/8 inch quarter on 3/4 inch housing unit. I'll be a son of a bitch. It's like, who cares? Get out of my house, you ass. The guy, he knew the lingo for everything. It was uncanny. I'm getting dressed by my locker one day. He comes over. What kind of underwear is that, John? That's that new Hanes model. Double line waistband, triple reinforced cotton crotch. That's what I thought. Hey, what do you got inside there? A 3/4 inch. Hey, I'll be a son of a... That is 3/4 inch. Look at that little... You can't get that stuff no more, you know that? Japanese model, huh?
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1: You get to go back to bed. When my kids are up, they're up for the day, Jack. They've recently started sleeping in shifts like they're firefighters. One of them's always up breaking something in my home. And when one gets tired, they just go wake the other one up. Like they're recharging batteries or something. Like, I'm tired, you gotta go, get up, now, I'm tired. I got him on the ropes, hustle! I made you a list of stuff to do. Number one, drink the rest of his chocolate milk, he'll get super pissed. If you can't drink it all, just spill it and walk away. But make sure he knows you know you spilled it, right? Like, look at the milk, look at him, smirk. Look back at the milk, stick your foot into the milk, and then drag your foot out of the kitchen like you're a hunchback looking for sanctuary. Remember that movie we watched? Do it like that. Number two, if he ever says, hey, don't do that, say, you mean this, and then do the exact same thing. The closer you can get to his face, the better. And number three, right before he come get me, shake the dog till she pisses on the couch. But don't tell anybody, just flip the cushion over so on the next hot day, the whole house smells like piss. Now go! You gotta go! Yeah! Yeah! I bet AIDS doesn't do that, right? It's not. I don't think. I love my kids. I think they're the best. No, I do. I said that earlier. I said that I don't feel that way. But sometimes they can be annoying, especially when they're together. Like separate, I love my kids 50 times more apiece. Because together they fight all the time. A whole summer spent with two fighting children, and it amazes you that people steal kids on purpose. Right? You never hear about two kids getting abducted at once because they know they'll just fight in the back seat the whole time.
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2: Sinbad.
4: And grandmothers, I love grandmothers though, man. Because grandmothers save you in college. Grandmothers save you in college. Your parents be ready to give up. Leave that child alone. He trying his best to be an engineer. I know he been there 13 years. But at least he's somewhere. Grandmothers always got money, don't have no job. Explain that to me. Grandma ain't worked in 50 years. It's like God put magic money in the purse. You go to a grandmother, you can ask him for anything. Grandma, I need about $2,000. Let me go look in my purse. Ooh, look at here, $2,000 in my purse. It's magic, Jack. And the worst part, though, about talking to your grandma on the phone, my grandmother can't hear nothing. And people hear you in the dorm. I said, school is fine. No, I'm not doing time. School is fine. I hope. Because when they get called waiting, it's over with. Because it takes them 12 minutes to figure out, what's that noise? Don't get your grandmother call waiting. If it's busy, just wait. Don't give them call waiting, think you're going to get in earlier. Because they be going crazy, just buzzing. And then they accidentally click over, they can't find you. I was just talking to my son. How you get on the line? And then you try to call back. Now you done messed up the phone totally. Now, you come home, girl, I had to throw that phone away. People was talking to me all different times. I hang up, somebody still be on the phone.
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5: You try to look good, you try to be good. So where were we? I want to start the acting. Oh, Nicole Kidman, Melissa's best friend, 148 feet tall, white-faced, red dress, looks like a ketchup bottle. As I always walk around, and no sense of humor. I was in a mustard-colored dress, and I said to her, look, condiments. And she's all about, let's adopt children. Let's adopt children. I've adopted children. Oh, look, these are my children. Some are mine, some are adopted. They don't know the difference. We treat them all the same. They don't know the difference. They're all treated the same. Isn't that right, little Alice and little Bobby and little Amy and little Magumba? Isn't that right? And she's making Magumba homeschool. I want him to know his heritage. I thought you'd adopt a kid to give it a better heritage. I want Magumba to know his heritage. I said, lock him in his room, throw in a jar of flies, he'll know his heritage. Am I wrong? And they made Melissa take a kid this summer from Australia, a click child. They don't talk. Do you know what I'm talking about? They click. So we had Cooper and Rosenberg. It was, and the kid, he sees me, he goes crazy. And the garage doors open and close and open and close and open. Diane Cannon came and went, she had a pacemaker, she died. It was just.
2: 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Funny lives here.
1: But you really have, you know, you and white folks have been very gracious and they've opened up their borders and let the immigrants in and they didn't ask questions. They're like, all right, come on in, immigrants, become an American with us and settle down and be an American. It's all good. Don't worry about it. And we all came in and the white people were very friendly. Yeah, nice. Come on in. Thanks. Thanks for coming. Sure, sit down, have a seat, you know. Be an American with us. It's all good. And you did it very graciously. You never asked questions and they never said, well, what do you want here? Here, you get out. They never did that. They were just like, come on in, sit down, be one of us. And they did it very nicely, you know what I mean? And you look at the immigrants and you say, look at all those immigrants. They're so happy to be here. And you think that the immigrants, because they all smile on their face, hello, Mr. American, how are you? Good day, sir. And then you don't realize that every immigrant that's ever come to this country comes to America and they all say the same thing. And it's very irritating. You came from England, you probably said it too, and you're a white lady. See, even white people do it. See what I mean? But every immigrant comes here, and you know what the first thing they do is say, oh, Americans have no culture. That's what they say. That's the first thing. My dad used to say, oh, these bloody Americans have no culture. I go, Dad, they have culture. They have their own thing going on, which makes it theirs, which makes it part of their culture, which means they have culture. No, show me. What is their culture? What is their... Show me. What? What? What? What? What's their culture? Hamburgers and hot dogs is not culture. I go, first of all, hamburgers and what? Hot dogs. What the hell is a hot dog? Hot dog. You know hot dogs? Do you mean hot dogs? Don't try and give it a fancy name now, okay? But white people, it's not fair. White Americans, it's not fair that immigrants come here and tell you that you have no culture because you do have things out of your culture. Black American culture is very distinct. You can look at that and go, that's Black American culture. They don't need to prove anything. But the white folks always have something to prove. And I'm here to tell you, you do have culture. And it always boils down to music. You know what I mean? When it comes down to music, white folks, you have your own thing going on. And it's not like we didn't enjoy your culture too. We enjoyed it, but you enjoyed it more than we did, which made it your culture, which made it you. You know what I mean? White folks love certain songs that we all enjoyed, but white people took it to another level. White folks tend to like the songs that are like audience participation, you know? You know, then they don't have to do a lot. I just got to follow what that guy's doing, I can do that? That's perfect, I'll do that. Good. Because the jokes are already out there, you know, white people can't dance. And that's not true, it's not fair. White people can dance. You just choose to do too many dances at the same time. That's where the problems kick in, you know what I mean? You can't salsa and do the Running Man. It just doesn't look right, all right? But white folks generally love the audience participation songs, you know what I mean? And we enjoyed them too. The Macarena. I mean, it started off as a Latino thing, but then white people got a hold of it and really ran with it. You know what I mean? They took it, made it theirs, you know what I mean? We all did the Macarena, but white people took it to another level. Oh, the Macarena, look. And then we went, that's a white people's dance. Good on you, whiteys. Enjoy yourselves. Because I like to watch them enjoy themselves like that. When they hear their music that they like, they get this joyous look in their eyes. And I love to see people enjoy themselves like that. There's certain songs, the Macarena, the Chicken Dance. That's the white people's song, man. That, you know the chicken dance. You losers. No, we're going to stick with the Chicken Dance for now. You ever go to a white wedding and they play the Chicken Dance? The minute they play the Chicken Dance, that's how you know the dance floor is open. Because white people lose their mind, the bridesmaids, oh my God, the Chicken Dance! And the song's tricky because it gets faster. You never know what's going to happen next, you know? And then there's like the song that I believe is like the white people's national anthem, you know? I was walking down Sunset Boulevard in Los Angeles, and there was this nightclub playing this song. and they were playing it really loud, and you could hear it on the street. And white people were walking by and driving by, and they stopped dead in their tracks to do the YMCA. White people lose their mind when they hear the YMCA. Stopped their cars in the middle of Sunset Boulevard, got out of their car, and didn't do it like, you know, half-assed. Everyone like... And everybody was doing it, and I saw how much joy was in their eyes. And I felt so good for the white people at that time, you know? I saw how much they were enjoying themselves, and I went, yes, white people, have fun. And I felt good for you. You know what I mean? And then I started to feel bad. Not for you, but for me. And my people, and other Asian groups. Because our alphabet is not set up for songs like that.
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3: Jokey time, people. You ever been to the comedy club before? Make some noise if you ever been to a comedy club before. Make some noise, yeah? All right. So you know how it works, right? The comedy club, always have a 2-drink minimum in the comedy club. They force you to drink because they're very insecure that the show's gonna suck. Can you imagine another business getting away with that? You go to a restaurant, they're like, come on in, food's great here. Before you eat it, you have to smoke some weed. We just serve Hot Pockets up in this bitch, but... But they gotta get you guys drunk, man. Because this is a tough job. We are public speaking up here. They say public speaking is the number one psychological fear. The number one human fear, public speaking. Because apparently people have never heard of guns. Or bears. Or the shower scene in Shawshank Redemption. Or walking in on your parents, getting it on. That was scary, as I remember. I don't understand that. How could public speaking be the biggest fear? I can understand if I was up here having my bar mitzvah in Iran. That might be an unnerving experience. But this is the number one fear. I do it for a living, man. I just walk up to firefighters. Really? Burning buildings? You don't know what I'm dealing with.
6: Jim Gaffigan.
7: Well, life's a little easier for the beautiful people. Can we admit that? I mean, think about it. If a stranger smiles at you and they're attractive, you think, oh, they're nice. But if the stranger's ugly, what the hell do they want? In other words, what are you, in a cult? Get out of here. Sell loco somewhere else. Beauty affects you. You ever hang around one beautiful person? It almost makes you feel better. But if you hang around three, you're like, I don't think God even tried on me. He must have been interrupted by a phone call or something. Some people are too beautiful, like Halle Berry. I mean, she's so beautiful. Whenever she's in a movie, I find it hard to follow the plot. Like when she was in Monsters Ball playing that poverty-stricken woman, the entire time I was watching the movie, I was thinking, oh, why doesn't this woman just become a model? She's beautiful. She'd get some pictures together. No, she could be the next Halle Berry. She is Halle Berry. This guy's dumb as a rock. It's not that complicated, but he doesn't get it. I love when really beautiful people complain, you know. Occasionally you hear a model say, when I was in high school, I went through an awkward period. Are we supposed to feel sorry for them? That's like going up to a starving Ethiopian and going, yeah, I know how you feel. When I was in college, I skipped lunch twice. Didn't have the money. Didn't know what to do. See you later. I'm going to Burger King. That's awkward. We live in a beauty society, though. If someone's attractive, we're amazed if they can do anything else. Not only is she beautiful, she knows how to read. A reader, too. What a double threat. We worship beauty. You ever watch a music video and the lead singer's not attractive? Aren't you kind of like, wow, they must be really talented? Because they're nothing to look at all. You worship beauty. If you don't believe me, check out a British television show. You ever watch the BBC? Your first impression is, where they got all these ugly people? I feel like these are the people that got the acting jobs?
1: How ugly were the people they turned down? I feel like I'm watching an Orville Redenbacher commercial. What if Orville Redenbacher was in the audience? That would be awkward. The British are our only allies. Why would he risk that with some stupid joke?
0: All laughs, all the time. I Heart Comedy.
8: There was this man, and I saw him in West Virginia. He did not have a tooth in his head. Not one single tooth, I swear to you. I asked him to whistle Dixie. He looked at me and went... True story. So I threw him over the side of my boat. We went fishing. Whistle, we're almost to shore! His friend had one tooth. The big one right here on top. She was a babe. Let me ask you a question. Let me ask you something, seriously. Why would you keep one tooth? Huh? Memories? I think a person with one tooth wakes up in the morning, looks in the mirror and goes, looking good. If you had one tooth, would you waste money on toothpaste? How would you floss with a book? What would you do with it? You can eat corn on the cob like a son of a bitch, can you?
10: No.
8: You guys have been an awesome crowd, man. Hey, I'm not selling anything, but I'll be over there by that corner. I'll be over there. Make sure you come by and say hello. I like meeting you guys. If you guys are on Facebook and Twitter... tonight I'll be over there shaking hands and kissing babies. I will. And I saw a couple of you ladies walk in here. You bring those babies by.
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11: Patrice O'Neill.
12: I got tight.

0: the anniversary. She's like, what are you talking about? It's like today, it seems like a year.
1: What am I going to date in Hollywood? What are you kidding me? Women in Hollywood are like lollipops with exploding centers.
0: How many licks does it take to get to the crazy?
1: And I don't hate women. I'm not a misogynist. I hate three. I know who they are and I know why. I know where they live and it's for righteous reasons. I want to be remembered for eternity. Do you understand that if there is such a thing as a past life, I want a woman 200 years from now to be in a past life regression, in a trance, with a psychic, and the only thing that comes out of her mouth is, Marc Maron! And the psychic says, I don't know, I'm sensing in a past life, you must have been perhaps a comedy club waitress. I share my life and you groan. I don't understand. It's always the same girl that I'm attracted to. It's like a continuum of the same feminine spirit for some reason. They're all pretty. They're all, you know, kind of smart. They're very funny. And deep down, they resent every member of my gender. Do you understand? That's who I attract, and I don't find out until I'm too deep in. I don't know what it is. I don't know. I think for some reason, the problem seems to be that all the women that I've been with in my life seem to have fathers. And that's a problem, because you're going to end up paying for whatever their father did or didn't do, to whatever extent they did or didn't do it. That's just reality. I look into a woman's eyes, and if there is a chaotic storm in there, I'm like, I'm putting my raincoat on, I'm going in. This is perfect, man. And I get in there, there's Barbie parts flying around, camp counselors working, maybe a priest or two, missed rides. Daddy said he was coming, and I'm in there with two things that look like jumper cables going, where's the broken daddy box? Maybe if I plug directly into it and hold on for a while, I can make this happen.
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11: Got to get out of here. Tell you guys, you guys have been a great crowd. I love the rap music. I'm into the hip-hop, you know. I wanted to be a rapper growing up, but I don't think I'm tough enough to be a rapper. You know, like, look at me. You know, rappers scare you. I don't, you know. What's going to be my name? MC Get Along With? You know what I'm saying? It's just, like, you see rappers on TV, they scare you, you know. Like, they're always like, yo, man, you know what I'm saying? I'm doing rap music, so I won't have to do what I was doing before. Yeah. Because if I wasn't doing rap music, I'd be robbing your house right now. You know, I used to be a computer programmer. You know what I mean? So I used to program computers. What am I going to say to you, right? Like, yo, I'm doing rap music, so I won't have to do what I was doing before. Yeah. Because if I wasn't doing rap music, I'd be designing websites right now. You know what I mean? And you know how the rappers have a big East Coast, West Coast beef, you know? What am I gonna start, a big Macintosh, IBM war, you know what I mean? Like, yo, all y'all punk-ass Macintosh users out there, you know what I'm saying? When I see you on the street, I format your hard drive. Website? You always see that, like, the rappers on TV and they're talking about how tough their life was. You see me, I'd be like, people always wonder why my lyrics are so hardcore. I didn't have the things everyone else had. My modem was slower than everybody else's. People say, why am I angry? I didn't have technical support. Where was my help desk? I remember one year, the Z key on my keyboard wasn't working. And I had to do a report on zebras. What kind of raps would I say? Like, you see me on stage? Just throw your disc in the air and wave it like you just don't care. And if you're ready to install some cool software, somebody say, oh yeah.
12: Oh yeah.
11: Oh yeah.
12: Oh yeah.
11: Now on my PC, there's Windows NT with the 98 GUI. Mess with D, you must be screwy or loony. I produce like Baba Booey.
13: Baba Booey. 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
11: Brooklyn is where I'm from. I upgrade my system with a CD-ROM. I got a 56.6 fax modem. A second thought I couldn't download, so I showed him. I told him. Don't mess with D when I'm programming in C++, or you could get bust. I'll house you with my web browser. Got a floppy disk chilling in my trousers.
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15: I'm working on an open letter and it goes like this. Guess what, Martin Luther King? I had a dream too. I had a dream that I was in my living room. It wasn't my living room, but it was like playing my living room in the dream. And I walk through to the backyard and there's a pool. And as I'm diving in, there's a shark coming up from the water with braces. So maybe you're not so special. Martin Loser King. Yeah. People only talk about the good things. They don't mention he was a litter bug. He'd roll up all the windows and lock them and fart in the car with the heat up. While his family suffered, and he would laugh. I just think people should know everything before they give someone a day. I'm a comic with something to say. I think that's the difference. Learn-ma-dy, that's what I call it.
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16: You know, it's even surprising that the census could count Latinos because we're hard to count. Because for one, we don't even open the door. When somebody knocks, we hide. Who's that? Who's that? You ever knock on the front door and then the curtain way at the end of the house opens? With the mirror, they're looking. Who's that? I don't know that, man. The door to Latinos is sacred. Nobody knocks. But you honk, we come running out. Bum, bum. You knock. Don't move, cabrón. Don't move, they can see you. What is that? Then watch out, I'm gonna answer that door. Hello? Yes, is the woman of the house home? Not at this particular moment. And all the families in the back, dile, tia, dile! Not at this juncture. There's nothing like a house that Raza has. We've had it for 30 years, you know. You ever drive on the freeways and look what's on the top of Mexican house? Bicicletas and zapatos and half filled up basketballs. And I saw a fender on top of a house. What's that about the thinking? Hey, put it up there so nobody takes it. A fender. Hey, where's my fender? Hey, I got it put away. The doorbells would never work. The little button would be gone and two wires would be out. And what would you do? You walk up and you touch the two. Ding, ding, ding. Watch out, touch them. Who's that?
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14: Jim Carrey.
17: I just worry too much, though. I don't know. Maybe there is nothing to worry about. Maybe there's no actual place called hell. Maybe hell is having to listen to our grandparents breathe through their nose when they're eating a sandwich. It's not a meal. It's a struggle for life itself. I think I'll make another one. No! We'll be good. Here's a scary concept, though. getting old. You can't do that. I just want to keep challenging myself, you know. I don't want to become the reminiscing guy, you know, people run into at bars and stuff. Can always tell how boring their life is by how far back they have to reach for glory. They're like, remember. Remember how fast I used to be when I was a sperm? Oh, I'll never forget the day of the big race. There were millions of us in the field, but I beat them off to fertilize that egg, mister. Back in the cervix, I was semen first class.
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18: Many people do not understand what a phone call should be or what a phone call is. Ideally, a phone call is the brief exchange of a few vital pieces of information. It should not be a 2.5-hour harangue of your third cousin describing her mailman's liposuction. God, people are boring. People are just boring. You know what would be great for a guy like me? Just to be in a coma. Huh? Wouldn't that be great? Nothing to do all day. You just breathe through a tube. No phone calls coming in. Nobody dropping by unexpectedly. And if they do drop by, you're completely unaware of it. Because you're in a coma. And you're practically clinically dead. And you don't have to listen to their new ride-around lawnmower with the two-tone horn and the GPS in case they get lost on the lawn. And their boss and their job and their car and their kids. Their kids. Folks, nothing worse than to be stuck somewhere and have to listen to him tell you about his kids. Let me tell you something, folks. Nobody cares about your children, okay? Nobody cares about your children. I speak for everyone. That's why they're your children. So you can care about them and we don't have to bother. But they tell you anyway. Todd is in the 7th grade now. He's in the cheese club. Then they want to show you the pictures. Here's another ordeal. The pictures of these little gargoyles that they have loosed from their loins. Like some of them like assembly lines, like a factory. Hey, Jeff, want a kid? How about twins? Polluting the earth with these creatures who have no future. Have you pictured what this planet is going to be like in 40 to 50 years? It's irresponsible to have more than one child. Have one child. Replacement value for yourself. That's all. Don't even replace your husband. Don't replace your husband. No.
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19: Roots? 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We here are graduates of the Leroy Funkify Badass School of Soul. 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That's right, 444-8111. Now, a brief cultural piece now. A reader, hold on, rented lips. A brief cultural piece entitled Reader's Digest Condensed Version Book of Roots. Gumbelam bam gundebam, gumbelam bundebe, float, float on gumbelam. Mama, those two bobs uncle. Gotta jump down, yeah, turn. Kiss that girl, make me a daiquiri. Yes, Miss Lolene. Look here, Alex. There you have Kunta Kinte, your Aunt Kizzy. Over here, the Supremes. Look, finally, Chicken George, my father. I found you, Fred Silverman! I found you!
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1: I was on the subway once, and I was just standing there, minding biz. And there was a homeless man standing there also. He had a trash bag filled with what I can only assume is every choice I got him to that moment. And then a guy comes into the train with a camera around his neck, really fancy camera, a camera that said, I know a little something about photography, right? And he was very, very cocky. He's like polishing it off, you know, just like, yeah, they call it a Canon because everything I shoot is an explosion. And the homeless dude saw him and just lost it. I don't know why. It just activated something. He's like, oh, what are you doing with that camera? Your picture taker? Your cameraman? Camera taker? Picture man? With your camera taking pictures. Pictures are cameras and cameras are pictures. Your picture, picture man. Camera, camera, picture man. Camera, picture man. Picture taker, cameraman. And then, like, there was a cue that said, and now do something predictable. He took out a 40 ounce of Old English. I don't know where it came from. The rant was like an incantation. Bring! And then he downed it in three gulps. Picture man, camera taker, he made drinking sound effects, guys. Now, the only thing I like more than crazy, insane, ranty homeless people are people who tried to reason with crazy, insane, ranty homeless people. Because Cameron McGillicuddy was not going to be intimidated by Rance Magnuson McGee. He's getting spit on. There is malt liquor being spilled on his jeans and his shoes. And Junes, where jeans become shoes. And here's his response to the tirade. And I loved this. He leaned in and he goes, I'll put my camera away if you put that beer away. And then he kind of did this bobblehead as if to say, checkmate. King me. And I was like, different games. And then the homeless man said this, and I love this. The homeless man took a pause and went, this isn't Let's Make a Deal. Oh my God. Homeless and telepathic. He read my mind. You're right, it is not Let's Make a Deal. That would be an awkward-ass episode of Let's Make a Deal. And I love that phrase. Two reasons, okay? Isn't. This isn't Let's Make a Deal. Not ain't. Isn't. A clear contraction. Good grammar, homeless man. You get a homeless A. And secondly, Let's Make a Deal. That's a very specific reference to make. That tells me the last time that he had a television. That's as topical as he could have been. Because he wasn't like Million Dollar Drop, Deal or No Deal. Not even The Price is Right. He went straight back to the 70s. And I wanted him to continue, you know, because I wanted to see what other like topical references he had. Because he could have been like, oh, you think I'm going to laugh at you? Because he wouldn't have been like, oh, who am I? Jimmy Fallon and Horatio Sands in the middle of an SNL sketch mid-90s? He would have been more like, who do you think I am? Harvey Korman? And you're Tim Conway on this episode of the Carol Burnett Show? Going on some sort of esoteric improvisatory genius, and I'm trying to hold it together? Doesn't help that Vicki Lawrence is losing her marbles. Oh, this is a mystery I gotta solve. Is that what you're trying to say? Because he wouldn't have been like, what is this, Fringe? He wouldn't have been like, who am I, Scully and Mulder in this episode of X-Files? He would have been more like, who do you think I am, Kolchak the Night Stalker? You Darren McGavin mother... Yes, Darren McGavin, who was the father in A Christmas Story. It's sort of a precursor to sci-fi serial dramas, but that's neither hither nor thither. I'm running like President Carter, smoke pellet. And he left before I could give him some change. Because he's my favorite.
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4: The drugstore is even tougher than the supermarket because you have no idea what the hell you're looking at. I went in the drugstore last week for a cold medicine. I was totally overwhelmed by it. I'm trying to break it down. I mean, there's 6,000 products here that are perfect for me. It's just not easy, you know. Or this one is quick acting, but this one is long lasting. When do I need to feel good? Now or later? That's a hard question. Ever catch yourself reading ingredients in the drugstore? Oh, 0.03 tetrahydrozoline. That's a good amount of that. They know we don't know. They make up words. They always tell us on TV, now with an extra drop of retsin. Like we're all going, well, finally we're getting some more retsin. They always tell you how the medicine works on TV. You know the commercials? That's my favorite part where the guy says, here's the human body. It's always this guy. No face, mouth open. This is how drug companies see the public. And he's always got the tube coming down here. And then the circle area. These are the complex inner workings of the human body, I assume. I'm sure when you go to medical school, they put that up on the board the first day. Okay, everyone, now remember, you've got your tube coming down from the mouth, and that goes into your circle area. That's pretty much all we know. That's it for today. Don't miss tomorrow. We're going to practice making people wait in a little room in their underwear. And then you'll all be doctors. That's all there is to it. Then they have to show you the pain. You know that part where they say, here's where you hurt. Pain is usually represented by some sort of lightning attacking the guy. Glowing redness is popular. Sometimes parts of the guy's body will just burst into flames. Sometimes the whole guy is like out of focus. I never had a doctor say to me, are you having any pain? Yes, I am. Are you having any lightning with the pain? Have you been in a funhouse mirror at any time?
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22: I love my kids so much. For her second birthday, I took my daughter to the Museum of Science and Industry. Have you guys ever been to the museum? Oh, my God. Science is like my religion, so there's nothing like walking in that giant atrium and just seeing, like, progress, like in giant letters. And, like, I loved it, and my daughter totally blew my wife and I away by memorizing all the planets in the solar system in order from the sun to the edge of our solar system. And she did just looking at these high resolution photos, and we were just like floored by this and so happy. But then we went home, and that knowledge is now useless. Like, it doesn't matter how perceptive your child is. If any of you play Dungeons and Dragons, all preschoolers can have an intelligence of like 18, but their wisdom is like -5. It doesn't matter what they take in, they have no life experience to use this. And unfortunately, my wife and I both have OCD, and my daughter has both different kinds of OCD, my wife and I have, so. It becomes a nightmare whenever my daughter has anything to obsess about. It becomes a structure game, and I will not stop thinking about this game. So the next day, I was trying to get my daughter to eat lunch really quickly. And so I was just like, hey, sweetie, here you go. Here's your bib. But just eat really quick, okay? We gotta go. We gotta go really quick. We gotta go on some errands. So please just eat your food. And my daughter gets this wicked look in her eye, kind of starts twitching, and goes, Daddy, can I eat Earth? And I go, no, sweetie, you can't eat Earth. We're on it right now. It's way too big. Just eat your chicken dinos. I'm sorry. Eat your chicken dinos and we gotta go. And my daughter takes the answer and starts processing it and goes, Daddy, can I eat Mars? And I said, no, you can't eat Mars. It's big and red and dusty and out there. It probably tastes super gross even if you can put it in your mouth. Don't even think about it anymore. Mars is the god of war, Daddy. Why did I tell you that? Just eat. We'll go. And it gets horrible because my daughter is now on the path to madness. She jumps out of her chair and she starts pacing back and forth. If I were a good parent, I would pick her up and put her back in her seat, but she's terrifyingly quick-witted and large and muscular. I don't know where this came from. And so she's just like stomping back and forth like this mob boss whose like little drug minions are failing on all the corners in the city. And she starts saying stuff like, what's going on with Jupiter, Daddy? Why can't I do what I want with Jupiter? And she finally gets to that one planet. And I really don't want to hear my daughter say anything. Like, anything at all. And it's not even that stupid butt pun. Because she's two, she can't say it right. She pronounces Uranus the weenus. So, but yeah, luckily my daughter usually just skips ahead to Neptune because it's her favorite. It's blue. Tastes like blueberries, apparently.
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2: Do you know why people who win the lottery always end up going bankrupt? Because if they're worried about their money, they wouldn't have played the lottery in the first place. I do not worry about my career. They said, well, Anthony, the problem is when you make a joke on Twitter the day of a tragedy, it seems like you're making fun of the victims, and that's wrong. But that's not what I'm doing. Because you see, the day of a tragedy, victims are not on Twitter. Am I wrong? Tell me I'm wrong. The day of a tragedy, victims have got victim to do. No one has ever been putting on a tourniquet asking, hey, are we trending? No. This is who I'm making fun of when I make a joke on Twitter the day of a tragedy. The people who see something horrible happen in the world and they run to the internet and they run to their social media, their Facebook, their Twitter, whatever they got, and they all write down the exact same thing. My thoughts and prayers. My thoughts and prayers with the people in Aurora. My thoughts and prayers with the families in Boston. Do you know what that's worth? Nothing. Less than nothing. Less than nothing. You are not giving any of your time, your money, or even your compassion. All you are doing is saying, don't forget about me today. Forget about me. Lots of crazy distractions in the news right now, but don't forget how sad I am. Those people are worthless and they deserve to be made fun of. They're like a wedding photographer who only takes selfies. You understand?
3: So my name is Ben Bailey, everyone, and I am indeed the cash cab guy. So I know I seem like a nice fella on the cash cab program, but that's editing. Really? No, I am a nice guy. I try to be a nice guy on the show, you know. I think what I'm trying to say is that road rage is real. All right? Anyone who's driven 100 feet in a major city knows that road rage is a reality. Right? There's a line. On one side of the line, you're like, that man is driving aggressively, and I wish he would stop it. on the other side of that line, that turns into, I will kill your whole family. You and your loved ones will die a horrible, fiery death. Road rage is real, and I am no different. Well, I'm a little different in that I am hosting a game show when it's happening to me. Right? No matter what happens, I don't show it. So it builds up and builds up. So I'm already irritated by the traffic. To make matters worse, there's an electrician in a van behind me who doesn't seem to understand how a traffic jam works. Right? He seems to be under the impression that somewhere all the way at the front of the traffic jam, there is a man in a very wide car who has just nodded off at the wheel. And that if he, the electrician, can only honk long and loud enough, he will wake the man in the wide car and we'll all be on our merry way immediately. So I'm talking. I'm like, located in downtown. What is this guy's problem? So I'm like, I think I'll put my window down. Singing a crazy little song in my head, like, I am going to kill you. And then the horn stops, and I'm like, oh my God, it worked. And I see in the mirror, the electrician is now getting out of his van. And he is walking toward the cash cab at a healthy clip. I don't think he's coming to say, hey, I really love your show. So I've been in a situation like this at this point and stayed in the cab. Now, if you've never been in a road rage altercation situation, take it from me, seated and buckled in with your face in a big hole at perfect punching height, this is no way to begin a street fight. The other guy's gonna be like, really? You're just gonna keep your face in the big opening like a booth at the county fair? I can just push you over and over and over until you remember that you can close the window.
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0: 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I Heart Comedy.
29: Kevin Hart.
30: I can't argue, man. I really wish I could. I cannot argue.
1: I remember when I first came home, this is last year, I came back home, you know, from being gone for a while. You know, you want to come home, hang with your boys, so they can all say, yo, Kev ain't changed. He's still keeping it real, so I'm on the street corner, you know, trying to hold it down. Oh, you wear laces in your sneaks now? Yeah. Thought you were supposed to tie them up. Okay, so I remember this dude, for nothing, he just come out, you ain't got no money, and he threw $80 at me, right? It hit me in the chest and bust. I swear to God. So in my mind, I'm like, yo, this is an argument, man. So I'm like, I got to win the argument now. So I don't even carry cash. I carry credit cards. They're like, oh, you carry credit cards. Oh! This nigga got mad. He's like, I take your credit cards, bitch. And then the O's got low.
4: Ooh.
1: That's how he knew it was time to fight.
4: Ooh.
1: So in my head, I'm like, man, I got to say something tough. I'm still keeping it real. I was like, if you take my credit cards, all I'll do is cancel them. He was like, what are you, gay? No, it's the truth. You dial 1-800-VISA and they just cut it off. Everybody just walked away. What was that? Cancel it. Who does that?
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17: She hasn't been laughing at all. I don't think women are funny either, ma'am. You think I want to work? This sucks. I just want to relax. The women's movement ruined a permanent vacation for all of us. We were having fun. Our dad would give some guy some land and some cows, and we wouldn't have to do anything. And if we wanted something from our husband, we'd just twist our dimples and talk like a baby. Please, Mr. Sweetie, buy me a dress. Write me a check. And then if you didn't get what you wanted, you just faint. Like they had couches made just for fainting. The most work we'd have to do is get up out of our king-size bed, walk over to the couch, and pass out. I don't even know why I do comedy. Like, you look at guys and you're like, no one on the bill tonight. But a lot of these guys, they do comedy so they can get laid. And they'll, like, take home the chicks in the front row. And, like, you hear them backstage, they can be really aggressive and they're always bragging, like, oh, yeah, killed last night. And afterwards, I got these chicks grabbing their jugs and banging on. It was all awesome. And I'm like, I wonder why I do comedy. I don't think it's to bed the audience members. Men are just driven by sex, right? Like, they're either watching porn or playing video games. Which one do you do? Both, right? Which one? What's your favorite video game? Do you like Call of Duty? Is that the one where you... Call of Duty, that's the one where you lay on the couch and protect our country while you're eating a sandwich. Obsessed with video games. And my friend's like, no, Natasha, you don't understand the technology now. It's amazing. I can run through a forest. I can have sex with a girl. I can deal cocaine. I'm like, you know where else you can do that? In life. And if you stopped playing Call of Duty and started doing cocaine, you'd probably have a girlfriend. You have a wife, though, so congratulations. Fiance. Oh, wonderful. I'm so happy for you. All right. Are there any toilet babies in the works?
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18: Who is it?
19: It's me, Dave. Open up, man. I got the stuff.
18: Who is it?
19: It's me, Dave, man. Open up. I got the stuff.
18: Who?
19: It's Dave, man. Open up. I think the cops saw me come in here.
18: Who is it?
19: It's Dave, man. Will you open up? I got the stuff with me.
18: Who?
19: Dave, man. Open up.
18: Dave?
19: Yeah, Dave. Come on, man. Open up. I think the cops
18: Dave's
19: saw me.
18: Dave's not here.
19: No, man. I'm Dave, man. Hey, come on, man.
18: Who is it?
19: It's Dave, man. Will you open up? I got the stuff with
18: Who?
19: Me. Dave, man, open up.
18: Dave?
19: Yeah, Dave.
18: Dave's not here.
19: No, man. I am Dave, man. Will you come on? Open up the door, will you? I got the stuff with me. I think the cops saw
18: me. Who is it?
19: Oh, what the hell is it? Open up the door. It's Dave.
18: Who?
19: Dave. D-A-V-E. Will you open up the
18: damn
19: door? Yeah, Dave.
18: Dave?
19: Right, man. Dave. Now, will you open up the door?
18: Dave's not here.
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3: Pablo Francisco.
4: Well, check it out. Well, it's good to be here, man. Where did we go last night? We went to go now. You women love these techno DJ guys. Oh, my God. Techno DJ Dan and his crooked hat. They're from Europe, and they just play their little... I swear to God, for like 8 hours, we're like jamming out at a techno club. He does his own beat. Kicks ass. Everyone's dances. He plays for 15 hours. He just keeps on going.
5: He's a DJ. He's overrated. He has a sound effect.
4: He does his own beats. In a scale. That's his own beat.
5: I did that myself.
4: I swear to God, he takes a tape recorder and he goes like, this is what the girl's explaining to me. He takes a tape recorder and he goes like to real places and he like records real stuff. It's so badass. He just goes there.
5: Paranormal activity. He walks into a haunted house.
4: Come on, let's hear you. Let's hear it. All right.
5: That's only people are dancing. I'm gonna dance like this.
4: So many times you can dance. I mean, I'm gonna dance. How can you dance? You can do it.
5: He looks like he's on the phone. I can't talk right now. I'm really busy.
4: Dance. You know what I mean? That's what happens.
19: That's it.
4: That's what. And people be dancing like for 15 hours. I swear to God, this one guy was so high on drugs. I swear to God, it looked like he was dancing to his own shadow. People are jumping up now. Looks like an Iraqi protest. Freaking smoking. Or when you're dancing real good, there's always that one kid who wants to challenge you. And if someone challenges you, you have to do like stupid moves, like pick my nose. And that's he does his little moonwalk. I'm gonna moonwalk. You want to moonwalk back? Just moonwalk. You want to moonwalk? Just come back with this moonwalk. That's how you do it.
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6: And my mom's 72. She has a computer. And that, if she's doing the same thing online that I'm doing, I don't like that. Every time there's a computer problem, they call me. Well, we couldn't get on the AOL. AOL's broken. I get over there. She's trying to sign on to Microsoft Word. Got her password typed out on a document several times. That's what you get when you don't wear your reading glasses, you know what I'm saying? And I'm glad she's got a password because that's stopping all the young hackers from getting her meatloaf recipe. It's the only thing I can think of that's in there that's worth anything. Yeah, it just locked up when I was playing Tetris. It's not Tetris, that's a defragmenter. You wonder why you were winning every 3.5 hours? Why don't you play Norton? Maybe a little disc cleanup after dinner. I love them dearly. I just think that once you're 65, the state should take away everything electronic from you. Have a great retirement, but you don't need nothing with buttons. I've had a computer for 20 years, and I have absolutely no idea what I'm doing. None. I'm still one of those guys that if it's locked up, I think moving the mouse will help. You know? I'm still nothing. I used to have a lot of self-confidence until I bought a computer, but now every time I'm going to do something, a little window pops up going, "Are you sure?" No, I'm not. I haven't been sure for many, many years. And I hate it when Google tries to correct my typing. Did you mean sweet corn? No, I meant teen porn. What type of pervert looks up sweet corn? You sick bastard.
3: Ron White.
7: I was at home last week and my nephew called our house, and I never answer the phone in my house, ever. And I think he was surprised that I did. And I answered the phone. He goes, "Uncle Ron, is that you?" I said, "Yeah, it's me." He goes, "Uncle Ron, did you know it's okay to be gay?" That's why I don't answer the phone at my house right there. Now it's my problem. I'm like, "Well, you're right. It is okay to be gay. Do you know what gay means?" He goes, "That's where a man likes a man or a woman likes a woman, but they can't have babies." Pretty close. Do you believe at 6 years old, this kid knows what gay means? I didn't find out what gay meant until I started hitchhiking. I wrote a book, 7 Silly Secrets Truckers Just Don't Want You to Know. My wife and I are big fans of the reality TV show on HBO called Pornucopia, Sex in the Valley. It's a reality show about the pornography industry in the San Fernando Valley, which is where most of it's made. And we bought the first season because it's hilarious. And this one episode was about guys that were straight porn stars, but they were doing gay porn because it pays 5 times the money. And they're interviewing this guy, and he goes, "Yeah, I was in a scene yesterday with 5 guys at the same time, and I'm not even gay." I was like, "You're gayer than I am." If you can even think of what to do with 5 at the same time, you're way gayer than I am.
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20: As we all know that it is impossible for a man to win one. How exactly do women do it, huh? Is it men's limited intelligence, or is it some women's inability to admit fault? To demonstrate this, I have invited my girlfriend on the show today.
21: Hi, baby.
20: Hey, sweetie. Okay, now I'm going to ask her about last night when she accepted a phone number from a guy who was clearly trying to sleep with her under the guise of friendship.
21: First off, Tom seems like a very nice guy. I've met him a couple times, and he just wants to meet me for lunch to discuss my acting career.
20: Okay. Why is he so interested in your acting career if he doesn't want to sleep with you?
21: Because that's what friends do.
20: You met him twice. How is he a friend?
21: He's just that kind of guy. He has a very familiar vibe.
20: Right. I meet girls all the time. I don't ask him out to lunch to discuss their careers.
21: Well, I guess he's a better friend than you are.
20: I ask you about your career all the time, okay?
21: There's a difference between asking about it and doing something about it.
20: Asking you to lunch is doing something about it?
21: Well, if you can go to lunch with your ex-girlfriend, then I can go to lunch with Tom.
20: My ex-girlfriend? When was this?
21: You know what I'm talking about.
20: Christine, that was like 2 or 3 years ago.
21: Feels like 2 weeks.
20: We talked about it, though, remember? We talked about it. You even told me to go.
21: I told you you could decide on your own.
20: No, you didn't. You said go. Have fun. Catch up. Don't worry about me. I'm cool with it. Tell her I said hi. I remember very clearly.
21: Well, obviously I meant not to go.
20: Which part meant that? Don't worry about me or tell her I said hi?
21: This is totally unfair. I don't see why you get to have a life and I don't.
20: What? Who says I don't let you have a life?
21: I don't like dating controlling men.
20: I'm not controlling. I never even said you can't go to lunch with him. I just said I would feel more comfortable if you admitted to me that you knew what he was after.
21: Am I thinner than your ex-girlfriend?
20: What?
21: That's a yes.
20: No, we were talking about you and Tom.
21: You're changing the subject.
20: You're changing the subject.
21: You think I'm fat.
20: No, I don't. I think you're beautiful.
21: Are you sure?
20: Yes.
21: Why are you getting so excited?
20: I'm not getting excited.
21: You're raising your voice.
20: I'm sorry. I was just trying to...
21: Maybe you're just getting all excited because you're lying to me.
20: No, that's not it at all.
21: Now you won't even let me finish a sentence. It's not that I'm not thinner than your ex-girlfriend, because it's so obvious that I'm not. It's just that you would lie to me about it. I mean, how can I trust you on anything after that?
20: You are thinner.
21: Why can't I finish a sentence? Why do you do this to me? I just want to love you. That's all I want. And you yell at me.
20: Hey, baby, please just listen to me, okay, baby? Just please.
21: What?

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2: All right, you know what? I've talked about my life and good guys and bad guys, but one thing I am obsessed with is the archetype of the gay villain. It is my favorite thing in the world. That's why I wear my thin mustache and pointy beard, almost to consciously court the look of a gay villain, because I'm fascinated. This tells you, facial grooming, something must be a foul. Always the thin mustache, it's a common thing, in that effeminate manner, you know? Like any Vincent Price movie, he's there and he's like, welcome to my chamber of secrets. This is my curious associate, Raoul. Our relationship need not be specified. Raoul, fetch the murdering slippers. Or then, of course, all the Decepticons and Transformers. All of them. Just screaming at each other like they're backstage at a drag show. Megatron, shut up, Starscream! That's the character's name. It couldn't be any more obvious what the message is. Starscream. Why aren't we deceiving the Autobots? Can it, Power Bottom? And Megatron sounds like a grand dame drag queen who's putting on her wig backstage. Like, watch and learn or you'll never work at Club Cybertron again. Am I on? Oh, yes. Hello, everyone. I'm a robot in disguise. As a tiny gun. Shut it, bitch. If he knew homophobia was based on gay robots, it might fall apart overnight, like a Transformer toy would.
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3: Thank you so much. Thank you. Thank you so much. I like to start off with a fun crowd interactive survey so we can all get to know each other a little better. And it'll be fun and easy. We'll start off cats and dogs. So just clap if you're more of a cat person. Cat people. Couple. All right, it's not a boo thing, but that's okay. And clap if you're more of a dog person. Okay, so more of a dog crowd, good to know. I'll take out my 10-minute anti-dog portion just for this crowd. I'll tailor the show. This next one's easy, too. It's fun and easy. What do you like more, white people or black people? No, it's easy. Just have fun with it, guys. It's fun and easy. Why are you panicking? Don't panic. So, clap if you like white people more. Okay. Right back there. And there. And there. So, three racists. And clap if you like black people more. Okay. All right. Equally racist. Everybody who didn't clap won that round. Last question, more of a challenge. See if you're up for it. Who do you think will win in a fight? Jesus or Chuck Norris? I know, it's tough. Who thinks Jesus wins that fight? So, Christian. Who thinks Chuck Norris wins that fight? Wow. All right. A lot of atheists and Jews, so kind of a mixed crowd, kind of a dog-loving, racist, Jewish crowd. That's about right. That was a trick question because Chuck Norris is Jesus. Yeah, doy, thank you. Think about it, the abs, the beard, the desert, they're both walkers. I know, one on water, one Texas Ranger. Shut up. I was actually walking on the beach with Chuck during a tough period in my life. No, I was. And I turned and there was only one set of footprints in the sand. I was like, Chuck, where'd you go? And right then, that's when

0: I received a flying double kick to the face. I guess he'd been in the air that whole time.
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2: We love you Latinos. We knew you were here. There's 9 Astrovans in the parking lot, so they all got like stickers of roosters and Brahma bulls.
3: Yeah.
2: And then on the back window, they got those funny stickers like the dad sticker, the mom sticker, the 10 little kid stickers. The littlest kid's already pregnant in the stickers.
3: Aha, la tuya, wey puto.
2: Orale. I don't give a f- We learned Spanish by getting jumped by you Mexicans.
3: Yeah.
2: We love you guys, though. We love Latinas, boy. Woo! They are fertile creatures, though, I'll tell you that much. You want to look a Mexican, you better wear a condom and you better put a fruit roll up on top of that.
3: Word.
2: I'll tell you what, that's like throwing a gallon of water on a gremlin. 5 babies will shoot out of her immediately.
3: And Mexicans are already born with Raiders jerseys on.
2: Yeah.
3: And 2 felonies right away.
2: Right away.
3: Don't get mad. We don't make the rules. Jesus does.
2: Amen. But we love you Latinos, man. We love that Mexican beer like Tecate. The only beer in America you buy a 30-pack comes with a soccer ball. Come on.
3: I don't see Coors Light giving out hacky sacks and frisbees to the white kids.
2: Yeah. And we love Tapatio and Cholula hot sauce. You better bet your ass. Believe me. Testify. And we love the Latinos. They could communicate to one another like the Mayans simply by whistling like, Maria!
3: Look. White people, black people, look around. These Mexicans know what he just said.
2: Yeah.
3: You heard the dog whisper? I'm the cholo whisperer, SS.
2: Orale.
3: He said, Maria, hurry up and do the laundry before I hit you. That's what he just said.
2: Listen, not that we condone hitting women. All we're saying is you hit that bitch hard enough, she ain't calling the cops. That's what we're saying. That's where Chris Brown, if he had child locks, click, click, get your umbrella, Rihanna. It's going to be a long night in this bitch. You know what I'm talking about?
3: All right, racism and abuse. Let's keep going.
2: Yeah.
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4: Cat Williams. That's why I'm saying if you a real mother, just gonna have to hold on to the fact you a real mother, because it's getting ready to change. It ain't just about color no more. They hate all real mothers. I'm gonna give you a prime example. There's a white boy that ran track for a living. He ran track for a living, and he lost both his legs. Now, I hate losers and quitters, but I feel like if you run for a living and you lose both of your legs, you should be allowed to sit this out. You have done everything there was for you to do. And this white boy decide not only is he gonna walk again, he decide he gonna race again. Now, you got to be in tune with your star player to pull this off, because they made him some aluminum racing legs look like bent back paper clips. Yes. Don't try to act like something wrong with me. Some of you saw the story. You know what I'm talking about. It looked like them back paper clips, like 2 baby boomerangs. That's what he had to run on. He had to be in tune with his star player, because sometimes ain't going to have your back like you think you should. And this now got to come in on his aluminum racing legs and race again. And he got to try to come in and be all calm and smooth and not draw too much attention to himself. To tink, tink, tink, tink. Yeah, you gotta go over there and sign up first before you race. Okay. T, T, T, T, T, T, T, T, T, T, T, T. Yeah, they said I gotta sign up first. It's no sign up at all. T, T, T, T, T, T, T. He all at the starting line, you know, with him, doing all sorts of unnecessary exercises with their leg. On your mark. The craziest thing happened. This mother not only started running, this mother started winning. And you know a hater can't stand a winner. And the last place you want to be in a foot race is behind the mother with no foot. That's the last. I bet that mother's mad. My leg's tired. Ain't your legs tired? His legs ain't tired. He just take, take, take, take, take, take, take, take, take, take. Just paper clips and sparks everywhere. Just take. But you gonna have to be in tune with your star player, because these haters do not play fair. At the Olympic Committee let this mother race and then waited till he won and then disqualified him and said, and I quote, he had an unfair advantage. Are you talking about the mother running with no damn legs? That's what you talking about? Poor little Tink Tink. Think about that when you think you having a bad day. Poor little Tink Tink.
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5: That's why, by the way, this whole theory of like, don't expect everyone else to live by your rules. That's why I'm for gay marriage. I don't know how you guys feel about it. My feeling, oh, are you? Okay, cool. I don't know how it was. I just saw a graph recently that said two states had gay marriage legal. It was like Vermont and somewhere in the Midwest.
6: Maryland.
5: It's not Maryland. They're coming, getting, so Iowa, is it really Iowa? Iowa? We should all be embarrassed. We should all be embarrassed if Iowa beat us to anything. Except inbreeding. If they beat us to inbreeding, you're like, I didn't compete. I'm okay. Yeah, all my friends. The weirdest thing is we had it legal in California for like 6 months, gay marriage. And then the Mormons came in and their official stance was, nah. So everyone's like, all right, Mormons, relax. So they took it away. But the weird thing was that like, the vote was split like 50-50. It was down the line. But black people, for some reason, came out like 80% against gay marriage. Which is weird, because all my black friends were like, Obama's running. So they're all finally like, Obama's our president. We're all free. We're all the same. We're all together. Then it's like, no. Not you. We're all free and the same and together. Get your own celebration. You can't vote for that Mormon until he renounces his faith. That's a crazy faith. This is what Mormons have taught, by the way. This is what they've actually taught. Mormons have taught that Jesus went to America when he was around. They don't really say how he got there. It was a long time ago. Maybe TWA was still around. I don't know. But he came to America with a bunch of Hebrews and left the Hebrews there in America and they became the Native Americans. Hebrews, Jews, me, this is a Native American. I'm an Indian, they're saying. But then, and I swear to God on all this, they taught this, and they don't teach it anymore, but they used to. They taught that Jesus then took another bunch of Hebrews and went to the moon, where he started a race of people called the Lunarians, where they still live to this day. Or at least they were teaching that until we actually went to the moon. And we were like, hey Mormons, where are all these people you were talking about? That seemed like one of the safest lies in history. Like, what, are you gonna call me on it? You're gonna take your golden ladder to the block of cheese in the sky? That's all I'm trying to teach. Black people should not listen to Mormons.
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8: And it's fear that I think threatens rational thought more than anything. I've always considered myself a sort of liberal, rational sort of bloke. And then after 9/11, the world went a bit crazy. Understandably, the rules suddenly changed and there was a lot of anger and fear and finger pointing and hysteria. And I still tried to remain rational in it all. I'd be in the pub with friends and I'd be going, no, you can't say that. That's a generalization. Oh, you just read that. No, you don't. That's not true. That's a received wisdom. That's not a, no, you can't tie everyone with the same brush. No, it's still the safest form of transport. It's 16 million to one. Trying to remain rational. That's in a pub. When I'm flying, it's more like, check him again. Can we? What? He's getting on my, can I check him? But that's fear. I'd always been a nervous flyer, actually. And I flew soon before and straight after 9/11, always in and out of like New York and LA. And I tried to remain, again, rational. I was thinking, no, it's even safer now. It's even safer now. It's hard to get. And then I found out that a suicide bomber doesn't have to get on the plane now. They don't even have to commit suicide. Now they got heat-seeking missiles that can take the plane out in the first 10 minutes of takeoff. So now I'd be on the plane like that. Right, we're out of range. Now who's got the bomb, right? I flew a couple of weeks after 9/11, and it was an internal flight from New York to LA. And we get off. I go, right, we're out of range. Okay. And I'm still a bit nervous. And I said to the air hostess, have you got any magazines? And she went, quite loud and blasé, she went, no, honey, we've got no magazines. We've had to undertake severe cutbacks because we're one of the companies being sued over 9/11. One, don't mention 9/11. Surely a new rule book went round. Don't mention 9/11 when you hand out the chocolates. Just, you know. Two, don't say severe cutbacks. Because I don't think of magazines anymore. When you say severe cutbacks, I think of a bloke in an aircraft hangar earlier that week going, do we really need all these rivets? So, what terrible bedside manner that is. I mean, I take first class flights everywhere. You wouldn't have it any other way. I sort of do it for you, really. And some of those flights cost 10 grand. And for 10 grand in a disaster, I expect my bit of the plane at the front to gently break off and float down to a desert island. It doesn't. I'll die with the rest of you losers.
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9: I'll tell you, that's funny when someone gets racial with you when you're white, because you're not allowed to get racial back. It's against the rules, so it's like awkward. It's like the other dude's going, attack him, white boy. You're like, you jerk. No, you can't do it, because the second you get racial when you're white, then all of a sudden they wheel out that podium and they have like the press conference. You know what I mean? You gotta be standing there going, I disgraced the company. I'd like to apologize to all the members of my family. I'd just like to state for the record, there was no air conditioning on the subway. I wasn't thinking clearly. I took some cold medications. I'd just like to apologize. I have nothing against Mexicans. I went to Tijuana. I had a great time. Please, I need this job. Please don't do this. There's a white dude up there. Just, please, come on. I got a mortgage. That's how white dudes, we get uptight sometimes, man. We get nervous in those situations because with political correctness, that podium can come out of nowhere. You're not even treated as like, yeah, I think I'm getting a shirt. What shirt? The black shirt. What did you say? Oh, I said black shirt. I should have said African-American shirt. I apologize. I meant no offense to anybody. Please. Please, I'm already 2 months behind on my rent. Please don't do this. They got me. You ever seen that? Like, the dude is always like, the white dude behind the podium always thinks he's going to get his job back, too. That's what kills me. Whether you did it or not, white people have done so much evil, somebody's got to go down. Once every 6 months, the machine got to eat one white dude. Spit him out. So it's just like, dude, stop crying, disassemble your cubicle, because you're going home. Do you ever feel the tension? When somebody white, like, I'll tell you what's always awkward. For somebody white to say somebody black is intelligent without it coming off like, well, why did he... He didn't say Andre Agassi was intelligent. Great game. All he had to do, say the score, get in, get out. You still got your job. Everything's cool. Then all of a sudden, in the middle of it, all of a sudden he just goes, for no reason, he just goes, yeah, Venus and Serena, they're two very, very bright, bright young ladies. And you can literally feel the other two white dudes in the booth just being like, all right, buddy, you're on your own. But I want no part of that. They're like dusting off the podium. Dick Enberg's like, why did I start this? He's sitting there going, yeah, you could sit down with them and have a conversation about a wide variety of topics. Please, please go to commercial. I was just waiting for the guy to be like, you could be doing a crossword puzzle and maybe Serena could help with number 8. It's just like, what are you talking about, Dick? Just say the score.
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10: I have my 15-year high school reunion coming up. I went on to classmates.com, and then I found this survey that they have that's like, so you could fill it out so that people who you used to know in high school can know what you're up to. So these are their questions. What do you like to do in your free time? Check all that apply. Dine with friends, garden, go to the movies, have drinks with friends, listen to music, read, sleep, watch TV. If I like looked up like an old friend, I was like, I wonder what Dave's up to, and he just said, watch TV. Oh, his life's over. That's too bad. How would you describe your current relationship status? Single and loving it, single and hating it. Married, partnered, divorced, separated, widowed, in a committed relationship, or my favorite, I plead the fifth. I don't believe that they understand that the Fifth Amendment is not just like, I don't want to talk about it. It's an amendment protecting you from self-incrimination in a crime. If you won $100 million tomorrow, what would you do? Buy an island? Change very little about my life. Just enjoy the money. You know, just it'd be very similar, except I would have an unbelievable amount of money. Donate most of it. Retire immediately. Give notice by postcard. I am a businessman making businessman joke. And then my favorite is save it for a rainy day. Really? $100 million? That's a very rainy day. Next question is, what is your biggest pet peeve? And the list is bad drivers, long lines in stores, meetings after 4 on a Friday. Sitting in traffic, spam, telemarketers, and they had other, so I could write one in, and I put child pornography. Just kind of a pet peeve of mine, because I think it's really, really wrong. But you could pick traffic. Wow. And this is where you can start writing in answers. Dream destinations. I wrote a candy city that flies on the back of a giant eagle, but is very segregated. Like Boston. Best or worst date? It was at the ground round and she died giving birth. It was an awful date. And then lastly, weirdest job. And I didn't know if they meant like just the weirdest job I had or the weirdest job I could come up with. So I figure they must have meant the weirdest one I could come up with. And I do genuinely think this would be a really weird job. I think it would be super weird if my job was to travel around the country in a fire truck collecting the farts of Down syndrome children to power fart cars. I just think it would be the weirdest job. And if people were like, what do you do? And I'd describe it and be like, that is so weird. I'd be like, I know, but it beats temping.
7: Richard Pryor.
11: You gotta have the same kind of persona to be in the woods, though, man. Them woods, though, man, you be in there, them leaves be crinkling under your feet. Say, come on over this way. Come on. I saw a deer. Come on. Deer be drinking water. And I don't know how deer ever drink water as scared as them mothers are. Yeah? They be talking about. Say, come on, man, come on. Just bring your ass this way. What, you gonna make two trails for? Well, bring your ass this way. You going around the wall. Come on. Just walk your ass in my footsteps. Just put, get off my damn foot. You on my car? Just bring your ass. Come on. There's the deer. See the deer? Yeah, there he is. Now give me the rifle.
12: What rifle?
11: I gave you the rifle back at the car.
12: Well, I didn't know you wanted me to carry the rifle. That ain't my rifle.
11: If you ain't got the rifle, we in trouble.
12: You figure we in trouble? Ain't nothing but a deer.
11: I know that, but there's a bear behind you.
12: Well, which way you gonna run?
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13: Good evening, brothers and sisters, friends and neighbors, vibrations in the mind of the one true God, whose name is love. It's just warm in here. I don't know how you deal with these winters here, man. I don't get it. I was here last winter. One of the days I was here, it was 3 below 0, no wind chill. Little nippy. It's kind of fun, though, in that weather, going outdoors, watching smokers pass out because they don't know when they're done exhaling. Just good, cheap American fun, you know. Smokers cracking their heads open on the icy sidewalk. Blood steaming. We laughed and laughed. How many smokers do we have here tonight? Smokers? That's a lot of energy for you. That's good. Usually you get... Thank you, guys. Thank you. Next time I need you, just hawk up a chunk of lung for me, all right? Rare back, launch a flim gem towards the stage. But listen to this. How many non-smokers do we have here tonight? Bunch of whining little maggots. You obnoxious, self-righteous slugs. Don't take that wrong. I'd quit smoking if I didn't think I'd become one of you. You are the worst advertisement for non-smoking, you know that. I tell you, the worst kind of non-smoker is the kind where you're smoking, they just walk up to you. I always say, you're lucky you don't smoke. It's a hell of a cough you got there, dude. I smoke all day and don't cough like that. I'm smoking, you're coughing. Wow. That's kind of cruel, man. Going up to a smoker and coughing at him. You go up to crippled people dancing, too. Hey, Mr. Wheelchair, what's the problem? Come on, Ironside, race you. Sadist. Noxious, self-righteous sadist. Don't take that wrong.
1: Love comedy? You've come to the right place. This is iHeart Comedy.
14: If you're going to have a baby someday, let me give you some advice. A couple things. Never let your kid watch The Wiggles. I'm not sure if you guys know what a wiggle is. Does that happen to you? You got to watch The Wiggles. If you guys don't know what a wiggle is, one of them's sleepy. His name is Jeff. They also hang out with a guy named Captain Feathersword, who's got a feather for a sword, but he's also missing an eye. That's good for a kid's show. Have a guy without an eye on it. And if you don't know who they are, it's amazing what they've done. The Beastie Boys, License to Ill, very popular album as far as I'm concerned, a lot of hits, has sold 4 million copies. The Wiggles has sold 20 million copies of their CD and DVD, and that's how popular they are. It's amazing. And just, this is one of their songs. If you're some psycho mom out there and you know all the words, please don't sing along. So this is one of their songs. Here you go. It goes a little something. It's called Hot Potato, and it goes a little something like this. Hot potato, hot potato, hot potato, hot potato, hot potato, hot potato, potato, potato, potato, potato. And then they go on tour. It's not bad enough that they're on TV. And my wife says, take me to the Wiggles concert. Take me to the Wiggles. And that's not how my wife sounds. That's just how she sounds to me. And I take them to the Wiggles concert. And here's a little trivia for you. You can't go backstage at a Wiggles show. Nobody can. There's very high security. Now, why is there high security at a kiddie concert? Are two-year-olds going to bum-rush the stage in some kind of mosh pit gone wild? No, this is the truth. Crazy single moms want to have sex with the Wiggles.
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9: I live in New York right now. That's where we're all supposed to live. I've lived in New York for the last, 8 years. I like living there, but I've never been able to get used to the weather. Some people there say they actually like it. Like, oh, I love winter. Helps me appreciate the nice weather more. No thanks. How about we just have nice weather? Right, I'm sure if you were, say, I don't know, standing on my balls, and then you got off my balls, I'd be like, oh, wow, this off the balls time is really great. Compared to that whole on the ball season. Winter in New York can be kind of a cool time, though. They're like, sometimes you just be walking around Manhattan, you turn a corner at night, and all of a sudden you'd see steam billowing up from the bowels of the city. No one knows what it is. No one knows what it does. As magical, as mysterious as New York City. You know, they say if you make it in New York, you can make it anywhere. Well, that steam is the souls of the people who didn't make it. Lady, now you can hear it just, come to my improv show. Download my podcast. Winter is also the time of year of my least favorite holiday of all the holidays, New Year's Eve. Ugh, I can't stand New Year's Eve. It's so bad. It's such a horrible holiday. It's almost as if some kind of a holiday evil scientist took the worst parts from a bunch of different holidays and then sewed them together to create one giant Frankenstein's monster holiday. Right? The evil scientist is like, first, I will combine the drunk douchebaggery of St. Patty's Day with the shame for being single of Valentine's Day. Then I'll add that year closer to death feeling that you get on your birthday. Then I'll subtract all the presents, and that will be New Year's Eve. Thank you.
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19: It's all just a waste of time. You try to be healthy, you're going to die. It doesn't matter. It's too much of a pain in the ass to be healthy. The whole species is just doomed anyway. We try to live forever, but yeah, we're doomed as a species. There's no other species of animal that is as blatantly self-destructive and suicidal like human beings are. Every other species has some sense of self-preservation. We don't have that. We just, bring up, fire up, let's have a cigarette. You have a puppy, and you throw a tennis ball for a puppy till he's out of breath and he's thirsty, and you offer him a pan of water or a pan of Pepsi, he's going to drink the water every time because he has some instinctual need to survive where that is more palatable for him. All the advertising in the world around the Pepsi is not going to affect his decision. He's still drinking the water. I don't get it, Tom. You could not Michael Vick that dog into drinking a lick of Pepsi. But us, give me another Red Bull. I'm putting more mayonnaise on it. I love the taste. Everything that's going to kill you is extremely appetizing. And that's the sign that we're not supposed to be here and we're on our way out. No other animals do that. Woodpeckers don't get addicted to chewing tobacco. Raccoons don't need anonymous same-sex interludes in a highway rest area before slinking off into the night in a cologne of shame. Because they know it's not good for them.
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10: At least this year, thank God, everybody's spoken. Last year was the worst because we were always on the red carpet and listening. Last year, oh my God. Last year, Kirk Douglas, don't make someone who has had a stroke give our best supporting actress. Do you remember that? A nightmare. A nightmare. Hello? Willie? Hey, Adrian. Danny DeVito came up and got it. Don't speak. If you can't speak, don't speak. Dick Clark, New Year's Eve. Don't go there with me. He gave me my first job in the business as a writer. Happy New Year. Come on, Dick. You can make it, Dick. Come on. Come on, Dick, you can make it. Hey, you dick, it's July. Spit it out. God rest his soul. Did you see on the Piers Morgan show when he had on Kirk Douglas and Dick Clark at the same time and they got into a fight? It was genius. I T-voted it. Every time I'm blue, I just watch it over and over and over. And the signer was Michael J. Fox. It was just... Oh, don't stop with me.
1: All comedy, all the time. I Heart Comedy.
9: I'm Irish. I keep things very bottled up. And I don't drink, which is not what you're supposed to do when you're Irish. I don't drink. I used to drink, and then I drank too much. And I had to stop. That surprises a lot of audiences because I don't look like someone who used to do anything. I look like I was just sitting in a room in a chair eating saltines for like 28 years. And then I walked right out here. But I did. I used to drink a lot and then I stopped. I don't know if anyone here is thinking about quitting drinking, but you need to know two things if you think about quitting drinking. The first is that when you stop drinking and you still go to parties where people are drinking, they will have no idea what to offer you. Like, once people start drinking for the night, they forget everything that isn't alcohol. Like, I'll show up at a party and they'll be like, hey, everybody, all right, we got Coronas in the fridge, and oh, hey, Mulaney, would you like an old turnip that we found in a cabinet? Would that be good for you? Would you like that? I know you don't drink. Or my girlfriend left a NuvaRing in the fridge. Would you want that? Would that be good for you? I know you don't drink. Also, if you quit drinking, you're about to lose the best excuse you've ever had in your life, which is, I'm really sorry about last night. I was just so drunk. That is a get-out-of-jail-free card that you don't even realize you have until you lose it. I can't say that anymore. I can never be like, I'm really sorry about last night. I was just so drunk. Now I have to be like, I'm really sorry about last night. It's just that I'm mean and loud. It probably will happen again. Now, I quit drinking because I used to drink too much, and then I would black out, and I would ruin parties. Or so I'm told. When you do that enough, when you black out drinking and you do crazy things, you kind of become like Michael Jackson. Like, any story anyone says about you might be true, and even you don't know by the end.
7: I saw an interview with Michael Jackson before he died, and they were like, is it true you bought the elephant man's bones? And he was like, I don't know, you know, because how could he keep track of that? So I would hear stories about myself. Here's a story I once heard about me. I guess I was 20, and I was at a party at someone's house, and I'd blacked out drinking, and someone came out of one of the rooms at this party holding like an old antique bottle with some liquid in it. And they said, hey, is this whiskey or perfume? And apparently, I grabbed it, drank all of it, and said, it's perfume. And it was.
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11: My rap name is Notorious F.A.G. You like the rap music? Didn't think so. The white people are never going to get gangster rap. But the black people will never get Barry Manilow. It will not happen. I went dancing recently. What is with this monotonous techno house crap that they're passing off as dance music? Get on up, get on down, get on up, get on down, get on up, get on down, get on up, get on down, get on up. Make up your mind! I gotta get up before I can get down! You know, you can tell you're getting older when you say they don't write songs like they used to, and you're talking about Casey and the Sunshine Band. I want old stupid disco, you know? I want Won't You Take Me to Funky Town. What a great idea. Who wouldn't want to be taken to Funky Town? You remember that song about the homeless woman that went la-da-dee, la-dee-dow, la-da-dee, she's homeless, she's homeless. Let's dance. She's got no place to live. Refrigerator box, yeah. What kind of song is this to dance to? That's like going, well, I've got cancer, I've got a tumor in my lung, and I am bleeding. Whoa! Well, my mama's in a wheelchair. They're gonna cut off my foot tomorrow. I'm losing both my legs. Well, you can tell by the way I use my walk that I've lost my legs and I can't walk. Whether you're a brother or whether you're a mother, I'm losing my legs. I'm losing my legs. Hi, hi, hi.
12: Gary Goldman.
13: So I probably ate like 3/4 of a pound of red seedless grapes today. They're nature's Sour Patch Kids. They're incredible. Red seedless. Oh my God. I love grapes in general, but red seedless. Who's still buying red seeded? Who's still insisting on a bit of a choking hazard and perhaps breaking a molar for their grapes? No, I want to grow my own vineyard. Stop it. Get the seedless. They're delicious. I love grapes. And I'm very generous with them. Like, if I had to, I was thinking of bringing some, and then I was like, maybe the Chinese food restaurant would feel that. It was like I was moving in on their business. So I didn't bring any, but I could have. I should have. Next time I will. I'm generous with, everybody's generous with grapes. Even the grocery store, which is usually so anti-shoplifting, they have a very lax grape theft policy. As long as you don't lie down in the grape aisle and have somebody feed them to you while slave girls fan you, they're okay with you taking some grapes. I love our grape washing policy. If we buy them, we bring them home, we soak them in a colander for an hour. If we steal them, we pop them directly into our mouths. Yes, yes, the act of petty theft actually cleanses them and neutralizes all the E. coli bacteria it's gathered on its voyage here from Chile. I love grapes. I love them. But I hate grapefruit. Isn't that interesting? That they have such similar names, nothing in common. Grape, delicious, a masterpiece. Grapefruit, vile. Vile, inedible. So bad it should be a vegetable. I hate the grapefruit. The only reason it was even invented was because God wanted us to have something to compare the size of a tumor to. Benign. It's unsightly, but it's harmless.
1: 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Funny lives here.
14: Eddie Izzard.
15: In Holland, they speak four languages. A lot of them are trilingual. They speak Dutch and German and French and English. And they smoke dope as well. How do they have time? In Britain, we officially don't. And we speak one language, just about. You know, and in fact, in Holland, they don't actually smoke dope, because they can, because it's legalised. You know, if they, when they're there, they just don't smoke. They say, no, no, I live here, I don't need to, man. Because British people go over there and just go mad. How long have you been here, man? A minute. Have you seen the canals? I am a canal. Yes. So, I'm also into people who shout for a living. I'm quite into them as well. There's these market sellers, market stall traders, who are just on the markets all day going, fourpence a pound, fourpence a pound, fourpence a pound, fourpence a pound. You've got to say, how much are the apples? 20 quid, man. You're shouting fourpence a pound. Oh, I shout fourpence a pound, but fruit's 20 quid. It's very expensive. You go, but it looks quite nice, all the fruit on the front stuff. You say, all right, I have some apples and oranges and stuff. And they always reach behind to this fruit graveyard behind them. Just ladle you out some fruit here. And there we go. It's a bit runny. And there's auctioneers, they're crazy people, they shout for a living. There's the posh ones at Sotheby's and Christie's. They're going, this is a 14th century Ming thing. Made out of Ming by Mr. Ming. In the Ming period. If you don't like Ming, don't touch this one, that's what I say. Do I hear £2 million? I heard that. And people do phone bidding. Don't do phone bidding. It's dangerous. You're on there going, 2 million quid. I'll take that. 2 million, 100,000. 2 million, 200,000. Yeah, we'll take that. Sold the bloke on the phone. Oh, he's gone. I think it was called Greg. No, it was just ringing. I picked it up. I don't know. I work in the kitchen. I'm sorry. I've already got tenner. One, two. And there's auctioneers out in the countryside, in the cattle markets. They're just crazy people. They're just out there going, ha, I'm being better than a 50, yada, yada, yada, 50, yada, yada, yada, 70, yada, woody, yada, yada, yada, yada, yada, yada. Oh, ha, and all the cows and sheep are watching going, is it me up on this one, isn't it you? And if you're an observer there, don't move at all, don't move a muscle, don't cough. 4,000 pounds, another 5,000 pounds, man. Another 10,000 pounds. Another 2,000 pounds. Total of 19,000 pounds to a man bidding against himself for the small dog here. The dog's going, I'm not happy with my wash. What are you doing here?
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17: Recently in Los Angeles, a guy went through the LAX airport and he went through security and he beeped when he went through the metal detector. And when he went through the metal detector, it beeped and everybody went, ho, ho, ho. And he goes, relax, relax, I know why it beeped. And they said, why? And he said, and I quote, I have inserted in my rear end a piece of gum, a copper wire, and a rock. If you're that security guard, do you not immediately go, Jerry, I'm gonna need help out here? So they take him to another room to question him, as you would do. And they said, sir, why do you have a rock in your rear end? And he said, and I quote again, it relieves the stress of flying. Really? You know what else does? Liquor. And you don't have to shove it up your rear end. Now, I want you to go with me for a second. Little side street here. Let's just say for some ungodly reason, the medical community came out and said, yes, having a rock in your rear end does relieve stress. The Surgeon General comes out and says, people, I've checked it out. It's cool. Pull your pet rock out of the closet. Take it on vacation. I couldn't do it. Even if it was a smooth, round river rock, it would cause stress in my life. Because I would feel like every time I walk by people, they would look at me and go, look, he walks like he's got a rock in his ass. Do you see that? And what's with the copper wire? What, in case the guy sitting next to his TV screen goes out, you're Johnny on the spot. Hey, I got this. Hang on a second. Let me pop that in right there. Yeah, HD. I'm sorry. I'm just trying to imagine this guy packing the night before his flight. All right, I got my underwear. I got my socks. Did I pack my gum? Yeah, there it is, right there. Got it. God, if you're sitting next to this guy on an airplane, you better hope your ears pop.
1: 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I Heart Comedy.
14: Neil Brennan.
16: Like I said, I got a lot of black friends and white people. I have actual black friends. And I know a lot of white people like to think you have black friends, but you're not really friends with somebody unless you can yell at them and they can yell at you back. So a lot of white people have two standards for your white friends, your black friends. If one of your white friends screws up, you'll get legitimately pissed and be like, but if one of your black friends screws up, you immediately go into human resources mode, like Malik. Malik, your behavior's made me very uncomfortable. I think going forward, we need to be more cognizant. I've drawn up a PowerPoint. Plus, I'm a hip-hop kid, so I haven't messing with the N-word since N.W.A. That was a big one. Yeah. Yeah. N.W.A., if you don't remember them, they were a rap group. They were straight out of Compton. It was Eazy-E, Ice Cube, Dr. Dre, a couple other dudes. Alright, so Eazy-E died of AIDS. Hilarious. Dr. Dre doesn't make music anymore, just makes headphones. And Ice Cube just makes family movies. I actually had a movie idea for Ice Cube where Ice Cube from 1989 travels forward in time and beats Ice Cube today. He didn't want to do it. All right. Now, the way I always felt about it, once they had the N, they kind of didn't need the WA. The N did most of the heavy lifting for them. Also, I get called the N-word every day. Thanks, fellas. No, I get called the N-word. No, I get called the N-word every day. Text, phone, person, constantly. My boyfriend's constantly calling the N-word. It's so bad and it's been going on for so long that I call myself the N-word when no one's around.
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0: You went to JCPenney to find those summer fashion staples, like shorts and tees from A&A in St. John's Bay. 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

0: not need a Big Mac at this point. I go home and my roommate's like, what happened to you? Because my face was pale white. I mean, I was just horrified. And I tell him the whole story that I just told you guys. He's like, whoa, dude, that's amazing. What would you have done had she had not woken up? I'm like, well, that would have been easy. I would have called 911. But at that point, they still would have been looking to me to do something in the interim until the ambulance got there. And that's when my Vegas instinct would have kicked in. That's when I would have told everyone, just relax. I'm only a stripper on my way to a gig. Now clear out, because I got to give this lady a lap dance. I want to know what love is.
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2: Come on, man. I got a good marriage. I know I do, because recently we put a piece of furniture together from IKEA and we didn't get divorced. Thank you very much. Are you kidding? That could be a reality show. That's how difficult that is. Just have an announcer come on. We took three happily married couples. Gave them each one desk and one set of bunk beds from IKEA. Let's sit back and watch the tragedy unfold. Tune in week three when she calls him a dumb drunk like his Irish mother. You ever try to put something together with your significant other like that? You literally gotta designate jobs. Like, we have our coffee off to the side. I'm like, all right, we can do this, all right? Your directions, that's you, your directions. You read everything, and I put everything together. I'm the put together, all right? I'm like, so if I don't understand your directions, I won't lean over and rip them out of your hand. And if I can't get the screw in, can you not lean over and huff and puff? That's what she does. I got 10 seconds to get the screw in before she's leaning over. If you just let me. I'm like, is it time for the expert screwdriver screwer? You try so hard not to fight, isn't it? Like, we'll get like 10 minutes in. We make our first mistake, and I'm trying to be cool about it. I'm like, baby, you told me to use the wrong joint. You really got to read those directions. And you're giving me more work here. Right? And she's like, well, they're hard. I'm like, well, it's not fight, man. That's what IKEA wants. Gotta stick together. But then you get like 25 minutes in and you lose it. Guys, though, you ever feel yourself losing it? It's amazing. It's like out of body experience. You just start talking louder and faster. You know, I'm like, come on, hold the board. She's like, my arm's tired. I'm like, you wanted them dead. God, it's like IKEA's slogan should be, IKEA, hope your marriage is stronger than our furniture.
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4: I can speak with some authority when I tell you what men my age like. And I see a lot of young people in the crowd here tonight, and I can already feel the bubbling, welling up volcano of resentment coming in my direction. I can already smell the telltale sulfurous smoke wafting toward me. Grandfather, is this going to be another one of your olden-timey stories about the days of yore? What was it like when iPods were powered by steam, Grandpapa? Who was Frampton? Why did he die? How come he came alive, Grandfather? Let me tell you something. I only know two things. Okay, I only know one thing. And that's that it might happen that you will one day be as old as I. Uh-huh. And at that point, you will find yourself behind the wheel of a large automobile. And that vehicle will be a Volvo. That's right, Volvo. No, it won't, Grandfather. I'm a looting, shooting gangster. Forever shall I be in my hoopty, hoo-banging, and skeeting at all the fly hoes, smoking blunts and kicking jams. I've got a piercing, Grandfather. You'll be in that Volvo. Fast food wrappers all over the floor. Baby seat up turned in the back. Driving along, bobbing your head to the jams on the satellite radio. Except it won't be satellite radio by then. By then, everyone will have a silicon V-chip implanted in their anus. So you'll be able to just dip into the global uvulating wetware and catch the beat wherever you are. I'm switching to Stern. And that music that you'll be listening to will be Sade.

0: You heard me, Sade. After the age of 40, Sade rocks. You'll find yourself buying CDs again. You'll be in the CD store going, Steely Dan. Yeah, driving that car. Your love is king. I crown you in the heart. Your love is... Get out of my way, I got kids in the back! Your love is king. And at that moment, you will experience epiphany. Your mind will race back to this date some 20 years hither, and you'll go, damn you to hell, Greg Proops. How dare you be so prescient about my future? Your deadly accuracy was like Proopstradamus. There are men my age in the crowd. I see you. I can smell your testosterone. They will not laugh at the verisimilitude of what I'm about to put down. They will simply nod in sage affirmation at the veracity of my uncanny remarks. Arms folded across their male breasts while their life partner punches them in the shoulder in recognition of each foible. This is what being in a relationship is.
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2: As the band director for a Catholic school, what you gotta do, you gotta accompany the program. You gotta accompany the church service every Thursday, the church program. And so this, I had to play piano, which I don't play the piano, so I did not appreciate that. I'm not Catholic, so I didn't know what's going on. And Sister Catherine Sherry sit next to me, and I'd be like, do I play now? Do I play now? Because it's not even in English, you guys. It's not even Spanglish. I don't know what's going on in half the mass. So I'm like, do I play now? She's like, not yet. Now? Not yet. You know what went on? Not yet. So one day she left me on my own because she thought I was good enough, and I wasn't. But I don't want to offend anybody, but all I can hear, and the priest is up there with the bread and the wine, and all I hear is just a humming.

0: was like, woo, must be time. Holy, holy, holy, yeah, right. Every head in the church just went and they stared at me, you guys. I thought somebody was gonna yell out, get a rope, you know? I know. I was so scared. Yeah, it turns out the guy was not done yet. He wasn't. He was just coming up for air, you know? Yeah, he still had like 2 or 3 hominos left on the schedule. And I was so embarrassed. I was like, oh my God. I totally thought that the statue of Christ on the altar was going to come to life, you know? And I was like, oh great. If this is the next coming of the Lord, I'm totally going to waste it because he's just going to hop down and be like, not yet. That was a long one, wasn't it? Oh, really long.
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3: I've gotten to meet some people I do impressions of, and it's been pretty cool. Louis Anderson came up to me and goes, are you going to do me tonight? And the funny thing about Louis is when he started out doing the Family Feud, he was like really bad at it. He looked depressed. He finally got really good as he was going along. Remember? But he didn't finish sentences at the beginning. Be like, 100 people survey, top 5 answers are on the board. Survey. I don't really want to be here. And he hated it when somebody got one wrong because he'd have to walk to the other side. He said, are you sure you want to answer it that way? Leno came up to me. Jay Leno was like, so what you doing me, man? Man, TV the other day. That was pretty good. Jay Leno's the only guy on earth who could have a bobblehead made of him that would bobble less than his actual head. I thought about it. People put those in their dashboards, and he collects a lot of cars. You know, he's probably up there, hey, let's go start this up. It's getting weirder up here. I watch cartoons. I watch Scooby-Doo, mostly for the guest stars, because they were the cultural icons, comedians on there, some people that represent America. Shaggy and Scooby come walking in. Zoinks, like, hey, Scoob. Like, it's the Harlem Globetrotters. Like, it's the guys who do the fancy basketball tricks. Ooh, Ruby Roo. What I wish they would do is update that, put the cultural icons and comedians of today on, just so I could tune in to see the Chris Rock episode, does he, what he'd have to say. Shaggy and Scooby come walking in. Zoinks, like, hey, Scoob. Like, it's Chris Rock. Better than put a black man on Scooby-Doo who's not a damn globetrotter. And forget about Scooby Snacks. That's all I'm doing, Scooby. Crack. Zoinks, like, hey, Scoob, like, he's right. Like, what are you gonna do about it? Ruby Recovery. I was watching the credits of Scooby-Doo the other day because they have that kind of time. And the voice of Scooby's done by Don Messick. You know who did the voice of Shaggy? It was Casey Kasem. It was also the voice of Robin in the Super Friends. Remember, the Super Friends are the greatest announcer of all time. That guy who come on and go, meanwhile, back at the Hall of Justice, Aquaman prepares a peanut butter and jelly sandwich. I wish I had that guy in my life, because if a joke didn't work, that guy could come in and go, meanwhile, somewhere in another joke, John Madden is still talking. And there were little people there, and they were making toys and putting one foot in front of the other. And Burgermeister Meisterburger had a yo-yo, and he said no toys. And the Winter Warlock was there, and Rudolph had a red nose, and he wasn't even drinking. And that's why they call it Christmas. Meanwhile, back to the joke we were talking about.
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4: I would like to begin by doing some basic Soviet suppressions for you. My first suppression is Karl Marx, and for those of you on drugs, Karl Marx. Karl Marx, take one. Imperialism is the worst thing I've ever heard. Wait. And now a native New York impression, a New York echo. Hello! Shut up! A cheap shot, thank you. If you ever go to the Soviet Union, wish to do for you now, this is a third suppression. This is interview with Nadia Komenich. Nadia, how does it feel to be the finest female gymnast ever to compete in the 1976 Olympics? Shevchenko Slavina, 1976 Olympic Makba, Shazbigala, Nieve, Prashugo, Golmel, Seizing, and the Shevchenko Devi. She said she enjoyed it very much, but she did not go through puberty. Wait, don't give up, it gets better. Nadia, you think you'll compete in the 1980 Olympics? American television guys, we're gonna win here. She says yes. 5.0, who cares? Like to do for you some Soviet ventriloquism. Here it is for you. Nikki, how do you like being in America? Social relevance, right arm.
5: I was back home in Chicago in the summer, and I get an email from this nightclub saying, Hannah, we want to welcome you back home to Chicago. Come party at our club. We're going to have a section for you and a complimentary bottle, so bring you and your team and come party. I say, oh, man, I got to get a team. I don't have a team. I just have friends. So I just call up my friend. Hey, man, you want to be? I know you're my friend, but I need a team right now. I'm putting together a team. So I put together a team. We go to the club. I have to walk up to this guy. Hey, man, I'm Hannibal Buress. This is my team right here. Then he starts examining my team. Hey, man, your team is four dudes and one girl. Hey, listen, it was a hastily assembled team. This is not my ideal team makeup, but y'all email me. Let us in. So we get in the club. I'm not a club person. I'm more of a bar, lounge type of person. But I'll go anywhere if you give me a free bottle of alcohol. Most places. Hey, Hannah, you want to hang out in this room full of tarantulas and snakes? Yeah, is there free liquor in that room? I hang out and just drink the free drinks. It's nothing. And then we'll go to that other lounge where it's a dude throwing knives at you the whole time. But it's not that tough. He might nick you at first, but then you get into a rhythm and you dodge and drink, dodge and drink. So we get in the club. It's a weird place. I look around. Everybody's standing on couches doing this. I'm like, why is everybody doing that? That looks dumb as hell. You standing on the couch with a phone to sit on the couch after you do that. That's rude. But it's infectious. Three drinks in, I start. And it's funny, when you have bottle service in a club like that, which is pretty expensive, girls just come up to you, hey, what's going on? What's up? Hey, I'm like, whoa, all this for a bottle of Absolut? Wow. You wouldn't act like that if I walked into you on the street with a bottle of Absolut. Hey, what's going on, girl? I have this $30 bottle of mid-level vodka. You want to drink this straight on the curb with me? I love you.
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8: Good to be back in New York City. I love coming here. Ask me why. Because you got a bar every 4 feet. With a church in between them. I figured out the system. I'm drunk, I'm sorry. I'm drunk, I'm sorry. I'm drunk. And you go get a slice of pie. It's just good to be out of Los Angeles, man. I hate living out there. It's nice to be back in a town where you can have more than four beers without someone in the room going, he has a problem. Four beers ain't a problem. Waking up naked, chained to a goat. That's a problem. Little perspective, that's all. Weird out there, man. Every grown man weighs 100 pounds, and all the women have so much plastic surgery, they just walk around looking surprised all day, like, hey, how you doing? Good to see you. I just got massage. How are you? Saw my first gay pride march out in Los Angeles. I never seen nothing like that, man. 100,000 gay people come marching through the city. Started thinking about that. I'm a little jealous of that. Straight guys, we don't have a parade, do we? You don't see us marching up and down the street. Vagina! Where's that parade? A rolling vagina float with a trampoline in the middle and a midget popping in and out, just tossing out plastic lips like it was Mardi Gras. Happy Vagina Day, everybody. I have a great job, man. I get to drink at work. How cool is that? Not a lot of jobs you can drink at work. Well, unless you're a pilot or a tanker captain. Those guys get this. You guys read about those airline pilots that were getting loaded and landing people in the wrong city? I don't have a joke for that. I just think it's funny. You see him up in the cockpit. Put him down in Cleveland, then go to Rock and Roll Hall of Fame for all I can. I understand how you get drunk and you crash a plane or you wreck a barge. It always makes me laugh when these guys get loaded and crash a train. It's on rails. There's one lever up front. Faster, slower. Faster, slower. What happened? I went like that. I want to thank you for getting away from your buttons this evening, man. Live entertainment is the last thing we have that you need an attention span for. And I appreciate you coming down here. You know, it's moving too fast for me. See, I'm glad I'm the age I am, because if you're over 35, technology can't really get you. You look at technology like, I can't figure that out. Turn the radio on. I don't know what you're doing there. I'm a little worried about kids, man. They start kids on computers at 6 now. Look, how about some hide-and-go-seek? How about some water balloons? Some... We don't need to be click, dragging, and dropping right out of the womb. It doesn't need to happen right out of the womb. You understand? The other day I was at the mall, I saw a 9-year-old girl text messaging her friend. When I was 9, you took a piece of paper, folded it into a diamond. You go, okay, pick a color. B-L-U-E. You flip it up, you go, what's it say? You're an idiot, I gotta go to class.
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7: I just don't see how we can coexist. I mean, I know that's pessimistic, but I just don't... Even if we went back to being Amish, which we won't, could we really live with this planet? Imagine if you were a planet, you know? And that's not that far off. Our blood is like 97% similar to salt water. So say you do have an ocean flowing throughout you, and down in the Fertile Valley between your toes, they start sharecropping farms and building log cabins, and pretty soon they move further north and start deforesting all the hair on your legs and launching barges of trash into your blood and drilling for oil. Would you be like, no, it's fine, they're carpooling to work, don't worry about it, it's no big deal. And they move up further and build skyscrapers and strip malls that look a lot like blisters and boils to you. Would you be like, no, they're driving hybrid cars, it's fine, don't worry about it. They move still further north and test nuclear weapons and be like, no, they're using little eco-friendly reusable grocery bags. It's totally cool. I don't think so. I think you'd have the antibacterial spray out like, get off of me! But that wouldn't work. Poisonous gas, they would just wear masks and burrow underground. They'd hide out for years, maybe hundreds of years, which might seem to you like weeks or months, but eventually they'd come back. You'd try wind and water, and that wouldn't work. Pretty soon you'd have a butane torch out burning the flesh from your own body. Not only would they survive, they'd be making major motion pictures about surviving the calamity. Comedians would be on stage telling the very story that's happening under your skin, all the while you're trapped in an insane asylum somewhere, like, they're inside me. They're inside me. So my point is litter, you guys. That's all I'm saying.
2: George Carlin.
9: You know those people on the Jerry Springer show? Those are the average Americans. Oh, yeah, believe me, below average can't get on the show. Can't get on. Below average are sitting home watching on TV, getting ready to go out and vote, filling out their sample ballot. You can say what you want about this country, and I love this place. I love the freedoms we used to have. I love it. I love that. I love it when it didn't take a catastrophe to get us to care for one another. I love the fact that we're on camera all the time from all angles. But you know what? You can say what you want about America. And I say, I love this place. I wouldn't have it any other way. Wouldn't live it any other time in history in any other place. But say what you want about America, land of the free, home of the brave. We got some dumbass mothers floating around this country. You know? Yeah. Now, obviously, that doesn't include this audience. I understand that. You seem intelligent and perceptive, but the rest of them, holy jumping balls. Dumber than a second coat of paint. And this ain't just ranting and raving. This ain't just blowing off steam. I got a little evidence to support my claim. It just seems to me, that only a really low IQ population could have taken this beautiful continent, this magnificent American landscape that we inherited. Well, actually, we stole it from the Mexicans and the Indians, but hey, it was nice when we stole it. It looked pretty good. It was pristine. Paradise. Have you seen it lately? Only a nation of unenlightened half-wits could have taken this beautiful place and turned it into what it is today, a shopping mall. A big shopping mall. You know that? That's all you got. That's all you've got here, folks. Mile after mile of mall after mall. Many, many malls. Major malls and mini malls. They put the mini malls in between the major malls. And in between the mini malls, they put the mini marts. And in between the mini marts, you got the car lots, gas stations, muffler shops, laundromats, cheap hotels, fast food joints, strip clubs, and dirty bookstores. America the Beautiful. One big transcontinental commercial cesspool. And how do the people feel about all this? How do the people feel about living in a coast-to-coast shopping mall? Well, they think it's just dandy.
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10: I hope you don't mind if I just warm up a little bit first. Yeah, just do a couple of these. There you go. All right. You remember that exercise in PE class? Have you ever done it in your life since? The answer's no. You ever woke up in the morning and said, you know what I need to do today? Some of these. Yeah. There you go. That feels great. Now the other way. Well, that's awfully tricky. We wonder why we have a weight problem as a nation. I'm pretty sure this isn't cutting it. Wow, this is a great job. People applaud when I go to work. Yeah, that's a lot better than your job. I mean, don't get me wrong. It's not like a rock star where people lose their minds screaming. Can you imagine that at your job? Going in. Hey, how's it going, Kelly? Listen, I'm going to need that memo on my desk by noon. Thanks, but I'm going to still need that on my desk. I don't even know what women do in there. That's witchcraft, that's voodoo as far as I'm concerned. It takes me two hands, a pair of pliers. 3 hours later, I'm pleading for some teamwork. Now, you can reach in here and grab your panties for crying out loud. The heck is going on down there? Do you have a magic midget running up and down your back unhooking stuff? What, do you give him a crouton and then he disappears? I don't know how the magic midgets work. I recently bought a pair of cargo pants. I don't even cargo. Yeah, they don't even check at the register. Anybody can buy those. They got all the pockets down the leg. Then one day I'm walking down the street and I said to myself, Daniel, this is not how your father raised you. You're wasting space. So I started to collect change from that day forward. Yeah, I have a 5-gallon jar at my house I like to fill with change. I don't stop till I reach the tip top and the little bell goes off and I know cargo pant day is here at last and I dance. Yeah. And I put the cargo pants on with a belt, extra tight, because I don't want to have an embarrassing situation on such a great day. And I fill up all the pockets with the change, and then I get a car alarm. Not a car alarm with a car, just the car alarm. And I hold it to my chest really closely. And then I go walk around the streets of Manhattan, and I wait for the first homeless person to come up to me and say, hey, you got any spare change? And I set the car alarm off. Wee, wee, wee, wee, you hit the jackpot, mofo. Oh, and then I start throwing all the change, and that hurts, but he doesn't care because he won, so he's jumping up and down. I won, call the pit boss. And I'm like, calm down, Smelly, I don't have to. It's under $400, and that's how Oktoberfest started. Yes, that is a true story.
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11: Health. Let's talk about health. That's important, isn't it? I heard that because of women putting on so much weight during pregnancy, it's a good idea to take off your wedding ring. So I did. Posh Spice, Victoria Beckham. She's so thin, she's got to be careful when she has a bath. Because if the water's too hot, she could turn into stock. Obese children put a lot of strain on the NHS. Not to mention seesaws and swings. You know, if things carry on as they are, it's predicted that in 40 years' time, the average toddler will be 43. I tell you what, let's talk about religion. That couldn't possibly upset anyone. If Jesus is the way, and to be a Christian is to be in Christ, then aren't all Christians just in the way? Jesus says he loves me, but I worry about the age gap. I've got a Muslim friend who's really religious. Feel the tension in the room. I've got a Muslim friend who's really religious. He knows the Quran backwards, which is handy because that's how you read it. Surprisingly well-informed and inoffensive joke about the Islamic faith. And that's because I'm not an idiot. What are the Christians going to do? Forgive me. Good luck with that. lot of planning is going on in London for the 2012 Olympics. Sadly, most of it is being done by Al-Qaeda. I just don't understand it. Why would you become an Islamic fundamentalist suicide bomber on the off chance you might get 72 virgins when you die? Become a Catholic priest and have them now!
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27: I can't live without TV. I love TV. Like, my cable went out. That's like being stuck on an island. They don't care. You call the cable company, they don't care. I'm like, yeah, I got fuzz. Can you do something? Well, we can't come out tonight. We can come out on Monday between 10 a.m. and Thursday. You gonna be home? Yeah, I'll probably be home. That's not the point. Then they start asking dumb questions, like it's my fault, like I wouldn't have thought of that before I called and sat on hold for 4 hours listening to Hall & Oates' Greatest Hits. Is your TV plugged in? I will stab you, all right? I swear to God. Who unplugs the TV, ever? You plug it in once and stay that way till you move, all right? Nobody unplugs the TV. Oh, yeah, I was going to turn it off with the remote control, and I thought, nah, I don't really trust that TV. So, yeah, I better cut off his lifeline before I go to sleep, because I'm an idiot, and I like resetting the menu every day. Yeah, English channels, calm down, sir. So I always get, calm down, sir, it's not an emergency. Yeah, that's where you're wrong, all right? It is an emergency. What if they find Loch Ness, and I'm not there? All right, I got bigger problems than you realize.
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29: Yeah, I love dogs. I had a dog when I was a kid. And when he died, I was just so distraught. My dad said, let a smile be your umbrella. So that's easy for you to say, you know, with your overbite. I I thought I'll freeze him until someday science can bring him back to life. So I put him in foil and I stuck him in the freezer next to the ice cream. In retrospect, I should have marked it. Because my dad's a midnight snacker. So my dad, who's already angry at me for switching his suppositories with raspberry fizzies, says, you bury this dog. So the next day I'm digging a hole in the backyard and I get a phone call. So I throw the dog down and run into the house and the man on the phone says, what radio station do you listen to? I said, country music, 101 FM, super jackpot at the end of the rainbow is gonna make me rich. He said, this is your neighbor? Turn it down, you little retard. Well, no, that's not the point. The point is, I go back to the dog. I had thrown the dog on the end of the shovel handle. And when I came back, I accidentally stepped on the blade of the shovel, which catapults the dog over the fence into the street, just as a guy in a Mercedes comes and knocks him 50 feet. And I come out, the guy said, I swear I didn't see him. And he gives me $20 and drives off. At that moment, an entrepreneur was born. I made $80 that day. Thanks to my mother's sewing kit. Which also backfired because one guy said, oh, no wonder your dog ran out in front of my car with buttons for eyes. He said, I want to see your parents. I said, I'll need a bigger shovel.
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2: There's a guy walked into his agent's office one time, and he tried looking for work. You know, he wanted a job. Thought he had a good acting show. And the agent said, well, what'd you do? He had a big sledgehammer in his hand and a black bag. And he opened his black bag and took out a walnut and put it on top of his head and hit it with his sledgehammer. Crunch! The agent said, that's a short act, isn't it? He said, what you got in that black bag? The fella said, aspirin. It's cold. That's very good. Well, back to the gutter. Never slow me up, I know better. Say, you got a nice tan, you know that? No kidding, hell, if we ever took over, you could pass. I met a guy in the doorway tonight as soon as I came into the session. He said, Fox, you know my father passed. I said, well, I didn't know he was that light. I'm standing up here fat now because of racial prejudice. I went out to Hollywood to get a part in an African picture, and they turned me down and said I was too light. So I put on 15 pounds. I'll be ready for them next time. They were making a picture about pygmies. You know what pygmies are? Those are compact spooks. I hope none of my folks get offended when I say spook, because I'd rather be called a spook than the big N. Somebody put an N on their lip, my knife open up by itself.
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7: And when you're tripping on acid or mushrooms, that's usually, any hallucinogenic, doesn't matter, but that's usually the best story is the maintain story, you know. Not when it's happening, it's a nightmare. But in retrospect, when you're done tripping, it's a great story, you know. That whole thing of where reality intrudes and you have to deal with other people who aren't tripping and, you know, you're up on the roof and you're listening to music and your, you know, boombox runs out of batteries. You're like, we have to get more batteries. Okay, guys, how are we gonna, you know, and you gotta plot it and plan it out and, like, you know, where are you gonna go? And it's gonna be, get a map and then, you know, all right, you're going to be Sergeant-at-Arms. I'll be the general, and, you know, whatever. And then And it takes forever because every time you get in a new situation, a new environment, you have to comment on that, hang out. You know, you go from upstairs on the roof, downstairs into the building. You're like, oh, yeah, inside. I remember inside. I like inside. Inside's pretty cool. I mean, I like inside. It's a good concept. I like the concept of inside, you know. And then you got to get your money, which you can't remember how it works. You know basically the premise. I give that and then I get something, but you don't, you can't deal with the you know, minutia of money. And because there's two concepts that go right out the window when you're tripping. That is time and money. And time is just, it's ridiculous. It doesn't mean anything. What do you mean it's 3:17? What does that even mean? 3:17? I mean, why not 200, 900, 400, and 1? I mean, it's stupid. It's arbitrary, man. And the money, you know just enough to grab a bunch, and because you know it's important later when you're not tripping. But then it takes you forever. It takes an hour. You finally get decide on which drugstore because you don't want to run into your ex. So you pick out your drugstore, you plot your route, and you get there, and then you have the argument about who's going to go up and actually try to conduct this thing. Shut up, I can do it. I can totally do it, man. No, I'm tripping less now because of this conversation. I can, shut up, I'll do it. Hello today. I know that magazine. I want to get 6C batteries. C
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1: Tried to be a pimp at one point in my life. Yeah, y'all see how that turned out. This, the exact opposite. I am a well-behaved husband. Yeah, ain't nothing wrong with it, too. Hey, I admit it. But my wife is the pimp. She don't show up to Mariah Carey house late, boy. Shoot, matter of fact, we better hurry this up. For real, you come to her house late, Mariah be waiting at the door like Goldie from the Mac. Little Negro, where have you been? I'm so sorry, Mariah. I was just out there trying to make us some money. Money. Little Negro, that ain't money. Shoot, even my conversation is expensive, so please pay attention. Because you ain't going to be coming up in my house disrespecting me, Jack. Ain't going to be none of that. I will smack you smooth across your head with one of these platinum plaques. Little Negro, can you buy that? Who is you with?
8: That's her thing. That's what she always say to me.
1: Who is you with? Don't you know I am the greatest selling artist of all time? I done topped the top list that done topped the top list. I got hit. And you just gonna walk up in here like I'm some regular bitch. Who is you with? Who is you with?
8: And y'all be seeing me? Shoot, on them red carpets, I'll be playing my position. Because Mariah done gave me one of them good pep talks before we got out the car.
1: Now, when I step through this door, eyes to the flow. And if you see any of them hoes, you better act like you blind. Or else they gonna be pulling this 6-inch Christian Louboutin out your behind. Let's go. Who is you with?
8: It's me and Mariah. Like babies and pacifiers. That's pimp stuff right there, y'all. That's what it is. And you know what? So what? Damn right. I'm going to hold my wife down. That's what it's supposed to be. That's what a union is about. Care what the media say and all them people. I hear, damn, so what? Call me a boy toy. Well, damn it, I'm gonna be the best damn boy toy I can possibly be. I'm gonna be the G.I. Joe boy toys with the kung fu grip. Never drop a purse.
9: Jim Gaffigan.
10: 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Flush pocket. Recently, they introduced the breakfast Hot Pocket. Finally. I can't think of a better way to start the day. Good morning. You're about to call in sick. Now you can have a Hot Pocket for breakfast, a Hot Pocket for lunch, and be dead by dinner. Dead Pocket. Do love that jingle. You think they worked hard on that song? What do you got so far, Bill?
11: Hot Pocket.
10: That's good. That's very good. Not as good as your bimenin, but it's good. Now, what are we going to run in Mexico?
11: Caliente pocket.
10: You've got a gift, my friend. 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
11: A pocket.
10: 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Now they're just messing with us. Just a matter of time. Have you tried the Hot Pocket, Hot Pocket? 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Tastes just like a Hot Pocket. I'm going to stick my head in the microwave.
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8: One time I dated a girl that I met on MySpace. She was kind of muscular. Yeah, our love didn't last. Couldn't get used to her muscles. It's not like I'm gonna beat her, it's just I like feeling during sex like I could leave if I needed to. I don't wanna fight my way out of a full Nelson. Even if that is her name. I got a wife now, she makes me wear this. I've never been a jewelry guy, right? My whole life, I've never had a ring that didn't have a sucker attached to it. And then I realized that I'm the sucker attached to it. My wife and I have the same birthday. Isn't that cool? Different years, same dizzle. This last year on my birthday, I asked if for my present, if I could have some extra dirty porn style loving. And she goes, hey, how about for my present? I don't. All right. Now Adam gotta go shopping. Half full. We like to watch The Biggest Loser. Do you guys watch The Biggest Loser? Yeah. No? I love that show. It's not depressing. It's a good show. My wife and I like to sit on the couch and eat a gallon of ice cream while we watch fat people run and skinny people yell at them.
10: What's wrong with that?
8: And then we go to the gym and bitch about the parking. We bitch about how far we have to walk to get to the treadmill. You feel me? Sometimes we have other couples over for game night. Scrabble's my favorite game to play. Yeah! Two people like Scrabble. Scrabble is an awesome game for couples. For guys, it's a window into your woman's mind. Yeah, you can see how your night is gonna end. Like if she's spelling words like snuggle, her panties, it's looking pretty good. If she's spelling words like loser or erectile dysfunction,
12: Well, that's too many letters. She's cheating. Check her sleeves. When me and Mrs. Me play Scrabble, we bet. We bet sex coupons.
13: Yeah.
12: Like, if I win, I get a coupon for sex on demand. Yeah. And if she wins, she gets a get-out-of-sex-free coupon. And those are non-transferable.
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14: Dane Cook.
15: My friends took me out the other night. They weren't a... They're like, dude, we gotta go out, man. Let's go. I was like, I don't want to go out. Come on, dude, let's go get some chicks. Yeah? Just like that? What about that whole middle ground where you're an idiot? No, dude, let's go get some chicks. So they wanted to go out dancing, right? Which, we go, guys, we go to the clubs because that's where, you know, you go, the girls go. Girls go to dance. You get ready with your friends. Tonight, let's go dance tonight. Let's just stand in a circle around our shoes and our pocketbooks and let's just dance. And if guys come near us, we'll taser them. No guys. You never hear a guy say to one of his buddies, hey, listen, Michael, tonight, dude, I gotta dance. What, chicks? No, no. I want to dance. I just want to express myself through the art of dance, Mike. I don't want to see a chick. And we just go to the club and we stand over in the corner and stare at you while you're out there. Mine. She's mine. It's not like the old days where you come up, hi, may I have this dance, please? You know? We just, out of nowhere, bah, bah, hey, bah, bah, bah. What's up? Do you mind if I knock against you? Bah, bah. Just for about an hour? Bah. And the lights are blinking, so you're like, is he good looking? Is he ugly? What is this? If he's good looking, that's fine, but if he's ugly... Right? If he's ugly, you turn back to your friends, you're like, help me. All right, thank you so much. You go dancing, right? Here's the thing. It's like, you know, I'm a young guy, but I don't care, man. The music at the clubs is usually way too loud. That one beat all night. Right? And you're dancing. But in the back of your head, you're like, God, this is kind of loud. I would enjoy this if it was a little tiny bit lower. Just a little tiny bit. But then you realize it's so loud because you're dancing in front of the speakers, you know? The whole place is speakers. You think you're going into the bathroom. You're like, oh, I am in the woofer. How did I get in here? Oh, my God. Don't go in that door. That's not the bathroom, guys. That's the woofer. They should put a sign that says the woofer because this is the bathroom. And they just play that one beat all night. Somebody scream! Right? And all night, everyone, I'll scream. Then at the end of the night, 3 hours later, they turn on the lights, music goes off, and all you can hear for 3 days is... You leave the club, your friends are trying to talk to you like...
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16: Went to college, University of Florida, yeah. While I was down there, I was talking to a guy in a fraternity. He's trying to get me to join a fraternity. I was like, I don't think it's for me. He's like, what are you going to do if you come back here in 20 years and need a place to stay? Whoa. Pulling out the big guns, huh? You're right. What am I going to do if I come back here in 20 years? Not nearly enough time to save up for a hotel room. I'm not sure which Susie Orman DVD I'd have to watch to help me come up with a plan to put away $2, maybe $3 a year so I can afford some lodging for this mysterious trip back to where I went to college 20 years later. You know that trip that everyone takes. Honey, let's not go to the Bahamas. Let's go to Gainesville, Florida. You'll love it, right in the middle of the state. No beach anywhere near it. Oh, it gets better. Guess where we're staying? 35-bedroom fraternity house. I'm going to share with 218-year-old alcoholics. Maybe if we're lucky and the stars are out, we'll hear him pouring Tabasco sauce down a guy's ass. No promises on that.
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0: immediately feel everyone in the room feel sorry for you. It was me and the 10 best-looking male models I have ever seen. You ever see guys so good-looking you want to bend them over? And it's not that you're gay, but you want to punish them for being so attractive? Yeah, you may have a great chin, but you won't sit for a week. I mean, there's no way I'm selling Calvin Klein jeans unless you photograph me in them and the caption reads, "If he can get laid in these, dot, dot, dot." And I'm not being mean to myself. I'm a realist. I know where my place is in the business. Like I see a guy with a hat. I cannot wear baseball caps. I honestly can't do it because my head is in such an oddly dented, rotten shape. Give me a hat, buddy. I'll give it right back to you. You look fine in a hat. That's the way a guy should look in a hat. This is why I want to drive a nail into the side of my fat little head. I'm a grown man, and that's how I look in a baseball cap. It stinks. I look like a 5-year-old after chemo. Oh, gee, can you hit a home run for me, Mr. Gehrig? I am not getting laid in a bar looking like this. Hey, baby, you want to go out? I'm from the Make-A-Wish Foundation.
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2: Why don't you go and milk a Clydesdale for a half hour?
3: Milk a Clydesdale?
2: That's right. You don't have to play it back. How about a little good evening? How's your mother? How's your family? Anything?
4: All right. How is your lovely wife, Barbara, and your young child?
2: She dies Thursday.
4: No, come on.
2: No, not
4: sure. But you
2: didn't
4: get
2: married. I got a Jewish wife that just lays in bed and goes, "Help me with the jewelry."
3: You didn't get married, though, until you were late in life.
2: Well, till I was what?
3: Well, I mean,
2: I met the most darling lady in life late in life because I worked with strippers, exotic dancers, as we call them today. You know, with the cobra coming out of the basket, and the cobra went, "I want to be with you." And the broad went, "Challenge me, challenge me." It's a long story. I was on the road a lot, laying in bed watching a moth die on the lamp, you know. And when you get like that, you find yourself on a street corner going, "Miss." And then I met my wife, who said, "I'm not some perverted jerk, I'm a person." And now she's sitting at home, just laying there going, "He's so rich, he's so rich." See, they always say Jewish people have a lot of money. You're an Irish guy, right?
5: That's right.
2: Well, you never would have money because you're too busy spending it on beer. You just sit around the house in your bathroom going, "No, Ed McMahon is a good guy, and he sits here every night on that couch, night after night, saying, Johnny, you're marvelous." But Ed, I know and you know that someday he can't live forever, and I saw the x-rays a week. And this will be your show, just like you wanted. 90 minutes of you. Just you sitting there going, "Oh, your Uncle Mike, your sister Kate." You dumbbell from Nebraska. His mother and father are sitting on the porch in Nebraska going, "Why doesn't Johnny call?" And his father is not that way. Your dad is what, about 6'2"?
3: No.
2: Your father, try to think.
3: Yes.
2: See, when you get that rich, you forget the family. He's so busy in court all day long going, "Well, who wants to sue?" You got a lovely wife now, Joanna, who I saw.
3: I'm still trying to get the hassock from the last marriage. Look.
2: Now, John, you've had, not lucky in love, but now, thank God, you've met the woman of your dreams. Really.
6: Well.
4: Well, if you're as successful at marriage as you are at television shows, you've got a lot coming up, haven't you?
2: Loves you, Johnny. I always loved you. I don't care what you say. You're the best talk show guy in the world. You give me a break. You are not of my faith, but I bless you. Hashem, Achoyim, Panoi, Hanoi, Panoim. And I'll made you a helicopter.
4: For a moment, I thought I was going to have the operation. We're going to take a break here, and you can catch a shower.
2: Oh,
4: and then we'll...

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3: The day before I got married, I was living at home. I was still living at home. I was just home. I was living at home. And then the next day I got married, and then I moved in with my wife. It was the first time sharing a house with a woman. And here's the thing. If you have no experience, day one is a crucial day. You need help. Someone has to chaperone you because you're going to make choices that don't seem important. Side of the bed. Side of the bed. That'll make or break a marriage. I thought it over. I actually made a choice. But it was my childhood instinct. I took the side away from the door in case the boogeyman comes in. Yeah. I factored that in. All right, boogeyman will get her. I'll be in my spaceship by then. Side of the bed. Size of bed. Very important. Size of bed. Yeah, king size. Oh, you gotta go, Kim. You can't go back. Oh, it's like riding in first class. You don't want to go back with the coach. When we visit my parents, we sleep in a queen size, my wife and I, and I can't believe it. I'm like, how did I ever sleep with your ass in my back? Everywhere I go, you touch me. That's the only... The good thing to a small bed, the only good point is you get credit for cuddling even if you're not trying. Yeah. That's what I would do. I would take the credit. You feel that leg on you? Okay, bank that. Not in a king. Oh, you... That's why they call it a king, because you're the king of that side. You are the king of that. That's your territory right there. You're not going to touch anyone. I'm going to sleep like this. Yeah. Oh, you can flail and move. You make all the rules, the lights, the food. You're over there. You don't know what the hell's going on over there. You don't know. You don't care. All you know is it smells like moisturizer. That's all. That's it. That's how I can tell she's into bed. Oh, I have a visitor. Oh. Oh, well, that's odd. You've got your own space. Even the kiss goodnight. The kiss goodnight, it's not one roll. You got to roll and roll. You got to meet in the middle. That's what we did. We agreed to meet in the middle for the kiss goodnight. Unless I'm trying to get romantic, then I'll make the journey myself. Yeah. I'll pick her up. By the time I get there, I'm breathing heavy and she thinks I started already.
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4: So I had to quit smoking weed, but in L.A., like in Colorado, they have the medical marijuana, you know? Yeah. Which is crazy, because you, like, go into a doctor in L.A., and you're like, I have a headache. And he's like, you need weed. You have a case of the bummers. But they have these, like, you know, weed pharmacies. So I went in and I bought four pot cookies, because I can't smoke weed, but I'll eat weed, you know? And each cookie lasts 8 hours, because they're for terminally ill people, not comedians who want to watch Dexter on DVD. But I bought these pot cookies, okay, brought them home, left, came back, the cookies were gone. And I was like, oh crap, where are my cookies? And I was like, oh no, my roommate ate my cookies. But my roommate did not know that they were pot cookies. And what I found out from him is if you eat 32 hours of high, and you don't know that you are high? I think that's hilarious. Because you shouldn't eat my stuff. So I start calling this guy and calling this guy and calling. Finally picks up. He's hysterical crying, all right? He's like, hello? I was like, Matt. He goes, I'm freaking out, man. I was like, dude, you ate my pot cookies. He goes, I've been shaving for 2 hours. I was like, don't do anything. I'm coming home. And then he just says, mommy. And he hangs up on me. So this is like the funniest thing that's ever happened in my life. But I know I can't laugh because he's really high. So he'll start bugging out if I'm laughing, but it's so funny, so it's so hard, you know? But I brace myself and I walk into my apartment, and this is what I see. I see a 32-year-old man, okay, in the doorway wearing a North Face winter jacket, a North Face winter hat, no pants, or boxers, and boots. And he has a power bar in his mouth. Just looking like the craziest thing you've ever seen, just staring at me. And finally he spits the power bar out at me, okay? And he's like, I'm gonna watch Munich. I was like, no.
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3: I don't like a lot of sports, I'll be honest with them. I hate soccer. No, what are you boo because I have an opinion? Boo your opinion. Get out of America. We don't like your thoughts. Let me tell you why I don't like soccer. Because they have this World Cup. World Cup. Let me tell you something about the World Cup. It's not the World Cup. You know why? Because the two countries that represent me are never in the World Cup. Canada and India are never in the World Cup. Canada, for obvious reasons. It's a world event. We don't get involved in world events, you know? We look at the U.S. Are you guys going? Yeah? Oh, no, go ahead. That's great. Yeah, go ahead. Sure, that's perfect. Yeah. No, we'll stay back. We'll tidy up. Don't worry about it. It's cool. It always bothers me that India is never in the World Cup. We're the second largest population in the world. There's 1.2 billion people over there. We can't come up with 11 guys to make a team. You know what the problem is? You have no idea how hard it is to kick a ball straight with curly-toed shoes on. We're standing in the middle field. I'm open! Where the hell is the ball going? It always freaks me out that the Chinese are never in the World Cup. You're the largest population in the world. And you're known for kicking. Wah! But it's kicking. You know, I want to see the Chinese team in the World Cup. I want to see the Chinese team when they get into their huddle. That's what I really want to see. You know? You see all the other countries when they get in their huddle? All right, guys, we're going to get out there. We're going to pass that ball around. We're going to have a good time. All right? Go team. You see the Chinese team? Okay. Listen up. When you see the ball coming, then you go down the field. Chase the Guaylo with the ball. Something's going down. Be a man.
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5: I am thrilled, as I said, to be here. I just came back. This is all the truth, all the truth. I just came back from Mexico. I was with my little grandson in Mexico. And the very nice people, but so ugly. I have never... Excuse me. No, they're really gorgeous. I want to show a hands here. Which one of you ever looked at a picture of a Mexican in a magazine and ripped it out and brought it to a plastic surgeon and said, make me look like this? It's like the Haitians. I went to dig them out. Why? It was like... We were in Mexico, and a woman died, drowned. How about that? Drowned. And they didn't know who she was. She was in the water 8 days. And I said, well, we know one thing. She was Jewish because her hair isn't wet. And it's just... I'll get away from Mexico. But we were down there swimming with dolphins. Do not ever swim with dolphins. Oh, they're so intelligent. They don't use bathrooms. You ever see a dolphin go, excuse me, just a minute here. And you're swimming along, so you go, is that a brown eel? Is that a brown eel? And then we, which is true, we swam with sharks. It was so horrible, because he's athletic. We swam with sharks. $250 to swim with a shark. So I went over to the fattest woman I could find. And I said, I hope you have your period. It just...
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7: My name is Gilda Radner, and I've had extensive experience in children's theater. I work for the Board of Education, and I was a theater major at the University of Michigan, and I've had a year of tap and ballet when I was 8. And I'm going to do a song for you, and I choreographed it myself, and I wrote it. I really want this job.

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1: Anybody here jog, run? Anybody running? Are you? Is that a boy or girl? I just can't see. Ma'am.
2: That's Chrissy.
1: Is it Chrissy? You must have dropped your name tag, because I didn't see it. Chrissy, how many miles you do a week, average? To me?
3: What are you, nuts?
1: To me, you're an Olympian. Ah, they came up to me. Bobby, 10K. 10K. Kilos?
3: Over the ground.
1: Anybody know how many miles a 10K race is? Yes, see, smart people, Long Island. Other places around the... 11, 14, bingo. Gotta remember, I live in L.A. Arnold Schwarzenegger's my governor. These people think he's real. He's an actor acting like a governor. We know that there's a reason why they didn't give him many lines in the movies. Action, I'll be back. Cut. Action, I will be back. Cut. So I show up for the 6.2. I'm figuring, how hard can this be for someone who doesn't run? Huh. Got my gym shorts on, t-shirt, black socks. I'm in New York. I never have an ego, but I developed one real quick the first mile. I'm going, I'm helping the kids. I'm a runner. I'm a jogger. I'm helping out. After the second mile, I couldn't form vowels. People talk to you when you're, hey, Bobby, how you doing? Can't talk very well. At one point, a bubble came out of my mouth. Never had a bubble come out of my mouth. After the third mile, you start spitting. I hate people who spit. I grew up on subway platforms. I used to see people wind up. Oh, lady, lady. Now I found myself spit. But the problem was, it wasn't clearing my body. So I'm running 10K, 10K. And the other people, I used to think your lungs were somewhere in here. Right here. This little man with a knife, and he kept stabbing me from the inside. Thank God the people I was running with were oblivious to the fact that I was having respiratory problems. Or as we say in New York and Florida, stroke. It's a stroke. That's when half your body chooses up sides which half's gonna die first. From the left, I look good. 10K! 10K! From the right, oh, they help me!
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4: Yeah, man. It doesn't matter anymore how cool you look, what you drive. Nobody cares. There's other cars out there with dudes in them. Girls don't care. It doesn't matter. You need to come in at an angle, man. Like, you need to be cool. Like, that's why I see British dudes with the hottest girls ever, especially in L.A. British dudes walking around with the hottest girls ever because they look regular, but then when they talk, they're like, hello, how are you doing? Right? Girls can't mess with that. Just, hello, how are you? Ah! Are you for real? Yes, I am. Quite for real. Hello. You look beautiful in this outfit you put together. I would like to take you to the library or whatever they say. I don't know. No, I haven't read all the books. Hey, how come when British people walk around, they always have their heads wobbling? Like, what, they always have their heads wobbling like that? They do it, they'll... You know what, they do that? Because they'll go to the library, read the books, gain the information, and then just kind of jostle it around in their head. Go to the library, check out a bunch of books, read them, and then just bounce it around in their noggin. Literally, that's what they'll do. Literally, I'll literally do that. British people always say literally. They say literally way too much, man. They say literally, it's like they're trying to prove how British they are. I'm literally British. Literally, I'm literally British. They'll say it when they don't even need to. You'd be like, I literally ate a hot dog. You're like, what do you mean, you had lunch? No, I literally stuffed it in my mouth to where I literally chewed it up with me incisors till it literally traveled down my esophagus at a snail's pace to where it literally stayed in my stomach region for literally like 4 hours until I literally expelled it out of my back.
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2: I had this weird dream, man. And you know how, like, you have a nightmare, and it's so intense that your even your leg tries to wake you up. Your leg's like, get up! Your leg kicks awake. And you wake up. This is the dream, right? I was being chased by a giant crab. It's not funny. This huge, like, 50-foot crab, he was chasing me down a beach. He was doing that crab run where he was like... He was snapping at me with his little snappers. And he was, all night long, he was trucking. He was doing like 100 miles an hour. You know how, like, when you're being chased by, like, a killer or a beast in the dream, they can run as fast as they want, but you can't. You're like, ah, come on! I can't move! And his eyes were up here, and lightning was shooting out of his eyes. And he was wearing little loafers or something. I don't know. And I woke up for like a second, and then I went right back into the dream. Which only happens with a nightmare. You never, like, you wake up, you know, it's like if you're having sex with, like, Cindy Crawford, you know how you wake up, but you try to pretend you're not awake, you know? Try to trick yourself. Oh, no, I'm not awake. I'm in Cancun with Cindy. No. But I fell back into the dream, and the crab was, like, waiting for me. He was like, ah. And I was like, not again! All night long. And then I woke up and I called my buddy Mike. You know, I had to tell somebody. I was like, he picks up the phone. I'm like, dude, I had the weirdest dream last night. And he goes, all concerned, what was your dream? I go, I was being chased by a giant crab. What? Dude, what? All of a sudden he's like, hold on. And I hear like pages. He's like, okay. I go, dude, what are you doing? He goes, I have a dream book. I'm looking up crabs to see what they represent in my dream book. Right? So all of a sudden, he goes like this. Dude, crabs, hold on, crab. Crab, represent. Dude, you're gay. That's why you were running away, because a crab represents sexuality, because it doesn't know which way it... And that's why you ran away. You were running away from your gayness. I said, what with the lightning? Emphasizes the gay. That's what it says. If there's lightning around the crab, you're super gay. That's what it says right here. Super gay. He wasn't wearing loafers, was he? Oh, no. Because that would mean you were mega Ultron gay, like a superhero gay.
3: Old guy, his hair is completely white, marries a 22-year-old girl, she gets pregnant. 9 months later, here they are in the maternity ward. He goes up to the nurse, he says, ah, how'd I do? The nurse says she had twins. He says, yeah. Well, I guess that goes to show that even if there's snow on the roof, there can still be fire in the furnace. The nurse says, yeah, well, then you better change filters. Both the babies are black. I remember the first time I took Quaaludes. I was at a Christmas party about 12 years ago. Somebody said, come on, Jack, take a couple Quaaludes. You won't even notice it. I took 3 Quaaludes. When I came to, I was in the backyard giving a hickey to a snowman. It was easy once I broke the ice. Pot, marijuana, that's my drug. You know that. If you listen to the show, you know that's my drug, pot. You know when you're really stoned on pot is when you're picking away at the holiday turkey and it's still frozen. Last Christmas, we smoked so much reefer, I looked up, the angel on top of the tree was reaching for a candy cane. Oh, I'm hungry. I need some sugar, man. That's me up from the 60s, the old days. The good old days. Late 60s, I was dating a woman's liver. She broke up with me, so I opened the door for her. Of course, I was going 55 at the time.
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12: I love Washington, D.C. You know what this town could use? Another museum. That would really help out. There's museums for everything down here. The Spy Museum, the Space Museum, the Hair Lip Museum. There's something for everybody. And my favorite of all, the Smithsonian, which is really just America's closet. You walk in there, it's a smattering of old stuff. The Spirit of St. Louis, Archie Bunker's chair, a cotton gin. Well, you can't throw out the cotton gin. You never know when slavery's gonna come whipping back. Calm down, guys. Calm down. It's not what you say, it's how you say it. It's been over a year, guys. I declare the tsunami's now funny. Now, this is not for everybody. This is not a joke for everyone. I know you're thinking, you're like, Dave, you're gonna lose your entire Indonesian fan base. Global warming, that's what I'm trying to get at. Global warming, guys. Maybe it's true, maybe it's not. Maybe I work for an oil company. The ice caps are melting, people! People always say it that way, the ice caps are melting. Maybe there's a talking dinosaur under those ice caps. Who we can all have adventures with. Me first, I thought it up. What if he's really wise too and he can help us with our problems, you know? Hey, dinosaur buddy, since you are fuel, maybe you would know what the next untapped resource in this country is that we can burn. What did you say? Mexicans? That's racist. You're a racist. No one likes a prehistoric racist. Can I get a drink for Hitlersaurus over here?
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24: God, is television out of ideas or what, man? They are literally out of ideas. Now they're making shows out of household products. They've ran out of plots. They've ran out of ideas. A guy tried to sell me a satellite dish the other day. He said, Sam, if you have a satellite dish, you can get 188 channels. And I'm going, well, I've got regular cable, and that's about 36 channels. And I would say out of the 36 channels, that's a good 20 of them that I never watch. I'm not interested in a career in real estate. That's about six channels now. Guy's trying to talk you into, hey, you can be a land developer. What, me? I'm a fry cook. It doesn't matter. I work in the cafeteria at a hospital. It doesn't matter. You can be a millionaire in no time at all. Yeah. So that's about six of those channels. And of course, they have those channels that are religious, that talk about Jesus. And that's one of those things that, you know, I wish they would understand that people basically, I think, know who Jesus is. Maybe I'm guessing, maybe I'm way out of line here, but I have a good feeling that generally Americans and the people throughout the world know who Jesus is. So it's a little frustrating to keep hearing about how that, you know, we need your dollars. We need your help. Because we want people to know who Jesus is. Hey, we know who Jesus is. Get a job.
6: 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You've come to the right place. 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
7: You know what's really a ripoff? Buying flowers. They're free, man. But we buy them. Not only that, we buy them and we bring them home and they die. It's the only thing that you buy, you bring it home and it dies and you don't want your money back. I'd be down to the florist any minute. Give me my money, these things die. You kidding me? We are really getting screwed a lot of ways. You realize how many peanuts elephants owe us? As a group, we have never gotten any of these peanuts back. I'm down 23, 24 bags myself, man. What do dogs do on their day off? They can't lie around. That's their job, man. There's a moment coming. It's not here yet. It's still in the future. It's on the way. Hold on. Here it is. Oh, it's gone, man. We blew another one.
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8: My mother has an aversion to food of all kinds. She's frightened of it. It represents nothing nourishing or good to her. Just resents the... I said it twice. Resents. Yes, I do resent her. My mother just is, you know, she's got this eating problem. She's been 119 pounds my entire life. And because of that, I am also frightened of food. And I've tried to figure out why, but the only thing I could come up with is that the horror to her of having a child that might be overweight was so profound. Her fear was, you know, just displaced onto me. Like, I really think that for about the first 12 years of my life, my mother just saw me as her fat. That she, I think, some part of her thought that if she just ate less, perhaps I would disappear. And she would not have to worry about the fat that was on me that was somehow connected directly to her. This has to be funny. And if you're doing that to this, I mean, what she said to me is heavy, but I processed it. Though I wish she hadn't said it. But I was grateful for it. And that's the thing, is that you have to learn how to be grateful for these disclosures. So I'm preparing something with butter in it, and she's, you know, asking me why. And she just says to me, you know, I think I should tell you something. And, you know, I tolerate her, and we get along okay. So I said, oh, okay. I'm ready. And she says, you know, when you were a baby, I don't think I knew how to love you. And I said, I think I can remember that one. I don't have to write that one down. But the benefit of these poetic tidbits is that now I can go back to my therapist and just walk in and go, I think we're done. I think I've got the missing pieces. This vague emotional void is now my mom and dad, and they're just all filled in right there.
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9: Sisters, please don't believe the hype. 98.9% of all black men want to be with a black woman. Where you at, brothers? Make some noise in here. let it be known. Some of them, you know, some of them got confused. They got to know it. Nothing like a sister, because they do everything differently. You know, they name the kids names that they can't spell. And, you know, we sign autographs for a living, and every week is, what's your name? My name is LaQuisha Akatisha Kwame Johnson. All right, well, how you spell that? Just put P-O-O-K-I-E. My friends call me Pookie. I can't spell my real name. You're going to do that. And then when these kids are having kids, right, they name their kids now after things they can't afford. And you see them in the mall, that's when you know what's happening in the mall. You see them in the mall. Where is that? Escalade! Escalade, come here! Cavassier! Cavassier! Come here! No, he boy, come, you better come here. Come here, right? Mortgage! Mortgage! How you gonna name your kid house note? You know they're gonna pick at him at school. Hey, Morgan, what's up, dog? Where your little sister rent at? Hey, tell him to be late next month, too. Live long, get to be old. All the old people in the house, just make some noise. As a matter of fact, if you sit next to somebody old or somebody who look old, just give them a hug. Because you know some old. And I tell the young kids every day, when you see, hey, I tell the young kids, go to your grandmama's house, give some love, listen to a conversation, because you'll get some good snacks. My landlady, before I moved into my home, 99 years old, I sat down and listened to her talk. I was loving the conversation. All of a sudden, I ate a whole bowl of peanuts. And I apologized, because I know she's on a budget. I said, Ma, I didn't mean to eat all your peanuts. I'm sorry. She said, baby, look, I don't have no children. I'm happy you came to see me. I'm good for the company. I don't mind you eating them peanuts. It don't bother me. Besides, I done already sucked the chocolate off. You can go ahead on.
5: Mitch Hedberg.
10: A burrito is a sleeping bag for ground beef. My girlfriend works at Hooters in the kitchen. You know Benihana, they twist their knives and throw them up in the cups. Get Benihana to go. It's totally pointless. You go pick it up. Did the dude do all that? Are you sure? Because if you didn't, I don't want that. I got a drive-through restaurant by my house. They say, we'll get your fast food drive-through food to you in 30 seconds or less. That's too fast, man. I didn't think they could top it. But you know what they did? Because the last time I was there, I saw a dude who looked like me eating what I was going to order. We ordered a lot of chicken fingers, man. It was about 10 chicken hands, if you... I want a chicken thumb! It must be accumulating. No one ever orders them. I love carrot juice, but you know, I went to this one store and I said, you got any carrot juice? He goes, you mean orange? I said, no, carrot. He goes, no, well, carrots don't have juice. And he threw me a carrot. He goes, twist this. He's right. What's that orange juice I've been enjoying? One time I was supposed to be on David Letterman, and it was the same night that Madonna was on, and Madonna went long, so I got bumped. But I got to eat cantaloupe backstage, so it was still cool. It was already cut up into bite-sized pieces. I got paid $900 to eat cantaloupe. That's unprecedented. I rubbed that in my dad's face. He said, you never been paid that much to eat cantaloupe. You always had to do it for free.
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13: My dad's a preacher. Do we have any of the preacher's kids here? Preacher's kids? Get your hand in the air. What are you, a Pentecostal? Don't owe it that, man. I don't want to be there. I'm scared they're going to, like, start chucking snakes at me, put, like, a voodoo Pentecostal curse or something. I don't know. At least you don't have a 10-speed. I think we're going to be okay.
14: What denomination?
13: Pentecostal.
14: Are you serious?
13: That's awesome. Yeah, like, I've been to a couple... It's like a rave. Have you ever been? Everybody's standing around, hands in the air, jumping, dancing. You expect to see two guys in the back with like glow sticks and whistles. Welcome to the Pentecostal. Wah, wah, wah, wah, wah, wah, wah, wah. Jesus! That's fun, man. I've asked a lot of places. And actually, Pentecostal is not uncommon. I hear that a lot. Baptist, very common. Heard one girl say Catholic preacher's kid. Man, I didn't know altar boys could get pregnant. Seriously. I'm just a preacher's kid. I'm not like a theologian scholar. Dude, like a few nights ago, right here in Colorado Springs, this girl shouted out Quaker, which is funny. But it sucks because I cannot separate the religion from the oatmeal. So I had all kinds of questions, you know? Like the guy on the box, the Quaker man, is that like their pope? And I've been drinking, so she's trying to explain it to me, but I'm not hearing any of that, you know? I'm like, what's the Quaker Bible? Because all I know is that stupid cylinder, you know? Was it like, please turn your container to fat and cholesterol? I'm wondering if they, like, eat an oatmeal cookie. Is that, like, communion? If she takes an oatmeal bath, did she just get baptized?
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16: Now, obviously, I don't like it when people are racist, but I am weirdly fascinated by racial slurs. Like ching chong bing bong. How did we all know that? As soon as I said ching chong bing bong, everyone was like, yep, racist term for Asian people. I'm on board. No one was lost. How are racist things like that so ubiquitous? At one point, do our parents sit us down? Hey, by the way, the racist thing for Asian people is ching chong bing bong. Don't ever say it to them. Well, if they say something racist to you, I don't know, I gotta get out of here. Don't touch that macaroni. One day, I decided to do some research on racial slurs and see if I could learn anything. And I found a very interesting article. It was titled, List of Every Ethnic Slur. And it was 21 pages long. And I read all of them. And if it's cool with you guys, I'd now like to share a few of my favorites. Now, these are racial slurs, ethnic slurs, okay? So they're offensive. They're offensive by their very nature. So if I say one or I describe one and you're offended, there's no reason to be like, oh, because we all know they're offensive. So instead, you can shut your mouth. At the same time, I don't want to do this bit and look at the audience and see some guy just like, yeah! Because that would be terrifying on the other end of the spectrum. So here we go, my favorite racial slurs, okay? The first one, it's defined as a derogatory descriptive phrase for a person of predominantly Caucasian ancestry with real or suspected distant Asian or African ancestry. Now, this is a pretty specific situation to need to bust out a racial slur, but if you're ever caught in a jam, all you gotta say is, you know what, man? You got a touch of the tar brush. Yeah, you heard me. You got a touch of the tar brush. This is a tar brush. This is you. Boop. You don't think I see that distant Asian ancestry in your predominantly Caucasian face? Some of the racial slurs contained other racial slurs within themselves. They were combinations, which seemed very inconvenient to me. For example, there was one for Native American people, Prairie N-word. Prairie N-word, whenever I hear that, I imagine this scenario. Some guy's talking to a Native American dude. Get out of here, Prairie N-word. Some black guy's like, what'd you say? Dude, I said prairie. This doesn't concern you. Step off. But a lot of times you read the racial slur and it's like, what? What ethnicity is that for? Who would you say that to? See if you can guess one. See if you can guess this one. Dogan. It's Irish Catholic. See, no one could guess it. See if you can guess this one. Christ killer. Anyone have a guess on that one? Christ killer. Who would you say that to? Christ killer. Killer of Christ. Did someone say Jewish people? No. It's actually for Asian people. It's used by people that hate Asians so much, they blame them for the death of Christ. Christ killer? But I'm Asian. I know. Why do you think God created locks? Ching, chong, bing, bong, you killed Christ.
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Hoagies and grinders, hoagies and grinders, navy beans, meatloaf sandwich, sloppy dough, sloppy dough, sloppy dough, sloppy dough, come on. 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I said, I got the spatula, just do what you're told. Then the liver and onion started joining the fight, and the chocolate pudding pushed me with all its might. And the chop suey slapped me and it kicked me in the head. It's called revenge lunch, lady, said the garlic bread. I said, what did I do to make you all so mad? They said, you got flabby arms and your breath is bad. Then the green bean said, you better run and hide. But then my friend Sloppy Joe came and joined my side. He said, if it wasn't for the lunch lady, the kids wouldn't eat ya. You should be shaking her hand and saying, pleased to meet ya. She gives you a purpose and she gives you a goal. You should be kissing her feet and kissing her mole. Now all the angry food.

0: Slap it go, slap it go, slap it go, one more. 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We got 6 kids and we're doing just fine. Down in Lunch Lady Land.
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2: Kevin Hart.
3: I just wish I had better. I think if I was tougher, I'd probably have better luck. Because women like tough guys, you know, big guys.
4: Oh, Tony, when you hug me, I feel so safe. I feel like nothing can happen to me when you hold me, Tony. I feel safe.
3: I don't hear that. Somebody, look, Kevin, if something happened, I think we both should run. Because I really don't see us making it out this situation alive. So I don't know about you, but I'm fast. So I'm damn sure I'll get out of here. Bro, because women, I'm telling you, man, women look at tough guys differently. They do. Either that or crazy. I would be crazy. For 2 days, if I could be crazy, I would. Because when you're crazy, people respect you. You get different respect when you're crazy. Think about it. Everybody got somebody they're scared of just because they heard he was crazy. But you scared to death of him. He crazy. Ty just turn around every now and then. Who said what? That's all Ty that ever said to you. Todd, crazy. Miss scare people. Like the pop the trunk thing. Why are people still scared of somebody saying, I'm gonna go pop my trunk? I'm gonna pop the trunk and light this whole corner up. The hell you scared of somebody telling you they gonna pop the trunk? You gotta get to the trunk. You gotta get to the trunk. I can't see you threatening me and telling me you gonna pop the trunk. They gonna find you with your arm in the trunk. You ain't gonna get to that trunk on me. You gonna be telling people what happened? How come you ain't get to the trunk? I went to pop it. When he hit me in my head, I forgot that I gotta push my thing twice. So I was pressing it once, and then on the third hit, fell. And I just remember him kicking me in the face. And I ain't even no fighter, but I can whip your ass on the way to the trunk. Now, if you square up on me, that's different, but while you on your way, I'm going straight for your Achilles tendon.
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5: 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He was in The Beatles, and he couldn't find a woman with 4 working limbs.

0: That's he had to make do.
1: People, she accused him, I believe, of hitting her. Which is, do you think he hit her? Do you think Paul McCartney hit Heather Mills?
2: I don't think he did, but, I mean, if I'm honest, I would have.
1: No, I'm not advocating violence against women in any way, shape or form, but it'd be interesting to know whether she would spin round like a swing ball. And actually, to be honest, she accused him of hitting her with her false leg. That is disgraceful, and that is a lie. I can tell you why that is definitely a lie, because if you hit someone with a false leg, technically, that is a kick. I should really write a joke about a gay dinosaur dancing. Women usually take care of contraception within a relationship, but some men do, and they're called dads. A lot of people are worried that the artificial creation of sperm in laboratories means that men are essentially obsolete now. Women don't need men anymore because they can artificially create sperm in laboratories. What do you think about that, ladies? Yay! Luckily, they keep the artificially created sperm in jam jars. So you still need us to... I'm not sure if that's exactly how artificial insemination works. My girlfriend said to me recently, we can't have sex, I've got a headache. I said, I'm going to be right at the other end. If you're deaf and you're offended by anything you've heard...
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4: Ellen DeGeneres.
5: People always try to make you feel better. They say, oh, there's nothing to fear but fear itself. Okay, great. Now I'm scared of fear. Thank you very much. Wasn't before. I also decided to get rid of the need of approval. That is a strong addiction, the need of approval, isn't it? That I'm on the patch right now, actually. It releases small doses of approval until I no longer crave it, and I'm going to rip it off. Because if I make that decision to get back on stage, I thought, I cannot worry about what people think about me. There are things that need to be said, things that I will say. I will. I know a lot of people don't want me to say them because people think once something has stayed a certain way for a certain amount of time, leave it alone, don't change it. But I think things need to change, and I will point them out to you tonight. I will say these things. For instance, do we still need directions on the back of a shampoo bottle? Oh yeah, I said it. Who's shampooing for the first time, anybody? And if you are, you can't read anyway. You're like a wild, crazy ape person that's been raised in the wild by monkeys or wolves or something nurturing that would raise you. Reptiles won't raise you. They don't even raise their own young. Don't expect them to raise you. Those monitor lizards don't even look that dangerous, but those tails will whip around, slap you in the head, and break your neck. So if you're in the wild, try to catch the eye of a monkey or a wolf or something like that. Don't look them directly in the eye. That's threatening to them, actually. Just sideways if you walk next to them and kind of glance. Actually, if you're lower, that's even less threatening. Just don't smile. If you show your teeth, that's also threatening. So say some hikers find you, you know? That's a big find. If they find a crazy wild ape person, they're going to bring you back to civilization, certainly. But they're not going to just throw you in the shower and expect you to know how to shampoo your head. They're going to shampoo your head for you. And then you would mimic that. That's how you survived so long in the wild, by mimicking things. So who needs the directions on the back of the shampoo bottle? And it's not bad enough there are directions. There's a 1-800 number on the back. In case the directions are too vague for you. Rinse and repeat, but how many times? To me, the only thing more pathetic than calling the 1-800 number is working at the 1-800 number.
4: Steve Martin.
6: Also, I handle all my own personal finances, and I'm happy to say I recently purchased my own form of private transportation, which we landed out here at the airport this morning. It's not easy landing a station wagon out here at the airport. But actually, part of the money taken in here tonight will be going to charity. I never announce this ahead of time because it always sounds like a phony deal, but I do a lot of work with unwed mothers. And just helping them get their start. Now, come on. Actually, I love animals. And there's something going on in Mexico right now. Some people think it's a sport. I happen to think it's cruelty to animals. I'm talking about, of course, cat juggling. They take the little kitties, 10, 12 weeks old, and they juggle them for money. La cucaracha, la cucaracha. Of course, the poor little kittens are going, meow, meow, meow, meow. And there's something going on in Kansas right now that makes me sick. They take little laboratory mice, never hurt anybody, take them out to Hollywood and tell them they're going to be in pictures. Uh-oh, I'm getting happy feet!
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0: I went to go to read for a pilot for a sitcom, and I go to this casting lady's office. She's with another lady, you know. And I love doing this, because here I'm here, I can be me. You go there, and you got to be in front of somebody's desk and audition. And so, you know, I'm trying to break the ice. And this lady goes, tell me something about Robert Schimmel. And I said, well, I'm 40 years old, I'm married, I have two kids, and I'm a latent homosexual. Well, she didn't laugh, she didn't even smile, and she's going, you know, you're not really right for the part. I said, I can't read for the part because I'm a woman trapped in a man's body. She said, I'm not comfortable with this. So I get to the door and I go, look, no, I'm very intimidated and auditioning, you know, and I was just trying to make you laugh and break the ice, and it was poor judgment on my part. I really do want to read for this. So she said, okay, here's the script. Go out in the hallway, study your part. We'll call you in a few minutes. So then they call me in like 10 minutes later and they go, you'll be reading the part of Joey. How do you see Joey? I said, Joey's a latent homosexual. She said, get out of here and I never want to see you again for the rest of my life. So I get to the door and I go, look, I didn't even want to read for this, but my agent, I think he's coming on to me. He sends me out for these auditions just to butter me up and, you know, and I didn't know what to do. I tried to tell the president of my agency, this guy's name was Marty Klein. I said, you know, but I go to his office and he's in his pajamas wrestling with this guy, so who am I going to tell? So then I leave. Well, I get home, I check my messages, and here's the president of the agency going, call me as soon as you get this message. So they call me in, I go into the conference room, there's the president of the agency, the vice president, the personal appearances, voiceovers, commercials, all that. I'm standing there and the guy goes, did you tell this lady I was having a homosexual fling with someone in the film department? I said, I didn't say what department he was in.
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4: I have been to Victoria's Secret. I had a reason. You know, as a man, you need a reason to be in Victoria's Secret. You can't just be in there like, I'm looking around. See what you ladies are buying. I was getting my wife something for Valentine's Day. You have to reach a point in a relationship where you can get a woman something from Victoria's Secret. It's not like a first date thing, like, thanks for meeting me for dinner. I got you a bustier. Why don't you go in the baño and throw that on? Secretly, every guy wants to go in Victoria's Secret. We walk by the mall, we're like, one day I'll have a reason. And guys, we're just dumb enough. We see that Victoria's Secret store and we think, maybe that's where those models live. They're probably in there right now walking around in angel's wings. They're probably in there having a pillow fight right now. If I could find a practical reason to go in there, it would be amazing! And then you finally go into Victoria's Secret, and it's like a Greyhound bus station. What are you guys in between shifts in here? Where's all the angels? There's just stressed out sales ladies with headsets on. Underwear, underwear, underwear. Where's the open bar? But you're still a guy in a woman's underwear store, and you don't want to look like a creep. That's why every man at Victoria's Secret has the same expression on his face of, boring! This place is boring because I'm not a pervert. I didn't know what I was looking for, so I went up to a sales lady who had the warmth of a TSA screener. Pretty much. Not, I didn't touch anything. I'm leaving. Trying to be discreet. I was like, look, I'm looking for something for my wife. She's very intelligent. She's creative. Because you can't say I'm looking for a slutty outfit. And I was thrown because the sales lady was like, what size? And I was like, size? Female? Small? Because you don't want to guess too big. You don't want to be like, hey, you'll grow into it. I thought you was much bigger. You can't ask a stranger like, hey, excuse me there, lady. You look like you got a keister like my wife's. What size undies you got there? Maybe you could try on this outfit I got. I just wanted it over with. When I was paying, I assumed the awkwardness was over until they handed me my purchase in a bright pink Victoria's Secret bag that I had to carry around the mall the rest of the day that might as well have just said pervert on the side. Me and my ladies' undies. I like ladies' undies so much, I got a bag full of them. Heading into Burger King. Yeah, I'll have a Whopper with cheese and a small fries for the ladies' undies. When I got home, I realized you have to find the right time to give your gift from Victoria's Secret. You can't be like, hey, when you're done changing that diaper, I got another changey poo for you. It's a little gift from me to you that's really for me. Because if you're buying a woman something from Victoria's Secret, it's really a gift for you. It's like, here, I got me this. Thank you. I'm welcome. I'm never going back there again.
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8: Trevor Noah.
9: I've been doing shows around the country, around the world, right? I've been blessed. And I remember one day, I'm in LA, and I'm doing a show. And we're sitting backstage, and this comedian comes in to the backstage area, and he's got a list of all the guys that are performing. And so he looks around, he looks at the darkest guy in the corner, just the blackest guy he could find, and he goes, hey, yo, you the dude from Africa? And the guy looks up and he's like, nah, man, I'm from Detroit. He's like, all right, my bad. Detroit, yeah, you, LA, okay, cool. And then he looks at me for a second, does a quick calculation, and he's like, and then he looks and he goes, yo, where you from, man? I said, I'm from South Africa. He's like, oh, you the dude? Oh, damn, man, I didn't even know they got, yo, you the dude from Africa? Man, I didn't even know they got light skin out there, man. Yo, that's the motherland, man. That's the motherland. And all of a sudden, he just started giving me this speech. He was like, man, you know, Yo, man, that's where we gotta be, man. That's the motherland out there, man. Yeah, I got to get out there, man. I got to go home, man. You heard? I got to go home. Man, you tell them, all right? You tell them I'm coming home, all right? And I was like, oh, we're not waiting. Because I'm fascinated. I think that whole identity has come from the term African-American. This is something that's fascinated me. You know, it's the very loose term, African-American. Because half of the time, you use it for people that aren't even African. You know, you just use it, as long as you're black, they go African-American. But what if people aren't from Africa and they're still African-American? You know, there's people from the Caribbean, from Haiti, from Jamaica. You know, they call it, yeah, African-American. Guy's like, no, man, I come from Jamaica. I know I'm from Africa. I ain't never been there before, man. He's like, you want to stay? African-American, man. Yeah. The prefix to American has become as important as American itself. I thought it was just American, but it's not. No. It's very important. You have the prefix. You know, you have African-American. African-American. You have others like Latin or Mexican-American. You have Asian-American. You have the most interesting for me was Indian American, which I learned about during Thanksgiving. Indian American. And then I was told I'm no longer allowed to say this. Said, I now have to say Native American. which is redundant, is it not? Because if somebody's a native of the land they're still in, should you not then just call them American? How does that work? It was the strangest conversation to have, sitting around carving the turkey and just going, you know, going, I don't understand. I can't say Indian American. He's like, no, Trevor, you don't want to say that. You want to say Native American. It's a better term. I go, oh, well, who called them? Who called them Indian American? Well, we did. Oh, I see. And then who changed it? Well, we did. I see. And you guys feel better? Yeah, much better, much better. Much better. This is the craziest thing in the world, changing it, you know, the prefix. And I mean, I don't mean to offend anyone. As Americans, I hope you know, I see some guys looking at me like, okay, move on, guy, move on. Yeah. Because that's the one thing, because the one thing I noticed is white people in America, you never got the prefix. What happened there? There's no, you guys got left out? Oh, that's horrible. And it's a first. There's nothing, you guys don't get a prefix, no. Sir, you don't want one? No. Just American? No. Euro-American? No. Although, I mean, to be honest, Europeans would be like, no, they are not from us, please. No. No culture. They are not European. So then I get Anglo from the British. Anglo-American? Is that more? No, you don't want Anglo. I don't know, Anglo-colonial American? Is that Imperial American? Imperial? Death Star American? No, I'm kidding. I don't know. I'm still searching for the answer. My two favorites so far have been, I was traveling in the South, and a gentleman shouts it out. He said, you can call us Super American. So, very well. And my favorite was a man in Atlanta who looked at me and he said, why don't you call us Honky American? And I'd never heard of that term. I'd never heard of the word honky before. Because isn't honky the same thing you use for the your car? That's like, you know, and the thing that clowns use, honk honk, that's honky. That's the most honky American. That sounds like a bad children's character for white imperialists, you know? It's like there's Barney, there's Ronald McDonald, and there's honky. This is like, you know, just coming out singing to all the white kids, it's honky, he's gonna teach you how to be white, honky. It's honky. Remember, kids, white is right. It's honky.
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7: You can't do anything anymore, you know what I mean? Can't drink and drive, you gotta wear a seatbelt. I don't wanna wear a seatbelt. You know, the windows don't go down in a car anymore, the doors lock. What is going on? I bought a car the other day, open one side, go around the other side. This door's locked, my window only goes down this much. Oh, it's for the kids. Are kids falling out of cars that I don't know about? You know what I mean? I watch the news every day. I've never seen that. I do a lot of driving. I never see the kid tumble out on the highway. Let me roll my window down. I got bad farts, okay? I gotta go pick up a date. I gotta drive around a block like an hour to air my car out. I got my door open like this. I remember growing up, we had one of those station wagons like Chevy Chase had from Vacation with the panel on the side. Those things were great. There was no seatbelts in there. My father was doing like 90 miles around a turn. We're hanging out the window, yelling to people. Nobody fell. These parents, they strap the kids in the car like they're going on a space shuttle. You know, they got like 9 straps around them. They look like hostages in the back. They got a gag in their mouth. They're soft. They'll fall down. They'll bounce right back up. They're weebles. They'll wobble. They'll be okay. It's always great when you're a kid, right? You're in the back seat. Your father goes around a sharp turn. You squish your sister in the corner like that. Yeah, these kids can't enjoy that. Then he goes around a turn, your sister squishes you like that. I miss those days. Whatever, we just don't talk about it, you know. We see each other at Thanksgiving, we wink. Yeah.
8: Eddie Murphy.
10: Gotta be a good cook. I didn't realize my mother was a good cook after I moved out of the house. When you're a child, if your mother doesn't take you to McDonald's, you don't think she can cook. And I have one of those mothers, you know, no matter what you want, she has the ingredients at home. You say, Mom, I want to stop and get some McDonald's. She go, I got hamburger meat at home. Because I want McDonald's hamburgers. I'll make your hamburger better than McDonald's.
11: You go, better than McDonald's?
10: That's right. When you get home, you can help mama make it. You say that? Bet. Better than McDonald's. Your mother say, okay, go get me a big black frying pan from under the stove. So you hand the big black frying pan, and she said, now while you're in there, I want you to go get in the refrigerator, get me the chopped meat, and while you're in there, get me a green pepper and an onion. And you said, ain't no green peppers in McDonald's. I'm not making McDonald's, I'm making your mama's burger. I need a green pepper and an onion while you're in there. Get me an egg out too. What you need eggs for? I want hamburgers. You making egg McMuffins. I'm not making an egg McMuffin. I don't even know what no damn egg McMuffin is. Just get me the egg out and just shut your mouth. And she take the egg and the green peppers and chop the green pepper up in big chunks. Don't even dice it. Big chunks of green peppers and onion and mix the egg in and put paprika and all this in it and make a big meatball and put it in the Miller's frying pan. And McDonald's, the meat is this thin. Your mother like this is fat. Green peppers hanging out of it, and there's a big split in the middle and grease is popping out, and you're looking at it while it's popping. You're looking at the grease in the pan. You're thinking to yourself, that don't look like no McDonald's. Then your mother said, go inside the refrigerator and get me the bread out the bread box. And you go look in the bread box and you say, Ma, we don't have no hamburger buns. All we have is Wonder Bread. That's what I said, get the bread out the bread box. You gonna put it on square Wonder Bread? Damn it, bread is bread. You better bring me that bread before I slap you in your mouth. Don't tell me something Wonder Bread. How much that bread cost? Tell me about Wonder Bread. This is Wonder Bread. A hamburger is a hamburger. As you make it and put it in the middle of square Wonder Bread. At McDonald's, they use buns. The meat covers the whole bread. At your mother's, the meat's right in the middle of the bread. With grease running through the middle, making the bread stick to the plate. Now, there's big green peppers hanging out the top of this big meatball on the bread. And you try to put some ketchup on it, and the mix with the grease turn the bread into pink dough. Then you grab it and get fingerprinted, and you got big pink fingerprints in the dough, and you stand there looking at it, and you try to make it look like McDonald's, so you rip the edges off around and make it round, and you got green peppers and grease running down your hand, and your mother say, now go on outside and play. And the other kids got McDonald's. They outside going, we got McDonald's, hamburgers, McDonald's, McDonald's. I got McDonald's. You stand there with this big house burger. And kids are honest. They say, yeah, where you get that big welfare green pepper burger? And you cry.
11: My mother made it.
10: And long slob. When little kids cry, some long slob come out their mouth. And it hangs this far to the ground. And it won't break. And adults stand around going, that slob gonna break. And it won't. The wind can blow. That slob's, ah, ah, ah. You know where you can see kids crying? I do it all the time. I'm sadistic. I like to go to the supermarket and watch mothers lose it and beat it out their kids.
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12: I want to have my own magazine where I'm in every picture, looking super fine. Every article's asking me how I can possibly maintain my perfect 32AA. Can I get a witness from any of my girlfriends from Japan? 32AA. They're precious, rare miniatures. I was thinking about getting breast implants because I am a radical, militant feminist and a hypocrite, turns out. And I was trying to rationalize it, you know, saying that getting implants, you know, it's just like the jungle tribeswoman who says to the National Geographic translator,
13: I know there are going to be physical implications if I insert a 9.5-inch diameter clay lip plate into my mouth, but I'm doing this for me, and it also represents how many cattle my husband receives at the time of our engagement.
12: Yeah. I was trying to rationalize it. Like, my neighbor has implants, but she's in porn, so she has them for work. They're deductible. I always looked down on porn. I thought, but now I realize I was just jealous. Nobody's ever asked me to have sex for money. Sure, a Bud Light and a basket of curly fries. But not cash.
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14: Well, let's say, I'll humor you. You know 1,000% beyond the shadow of a doubt that you would take a bullet for your child. Let me ask you this then. Why are so many people trying to assassinate your baby? What did he do? Takes two to tango. Obviously, it's a lot of people don't like this baby. Is he... He's in charge somehow, some weird tyrant baby. We somehow elect him as president through some weird loophole in the Constitution. It's like, oh, you can elect babies, it turns out. But you know what? I never read this whole thing before. Now, of course you'd vote for this baby because his campaign posters would be adorable. See his big fat cheeks? You're like, oh, I'm voting for that baby. What? You don't know anything about his policies. Oh, who cares? You know what? I think we need an outsider to kind of shake things up. It's only been Washington for 4 months. I just want to see that president baby so bad. I just want to see him at a big rally, thousands of people, like on the hip of a Secret Service agent, right? Classic baby look, too. No shirt, just a diaper, big fat baby belly. So precious. Secret Service has him on his hip. Everything looks good, Mr. President. Ugh. All due respect, sir, you're almost getting too big for me to do this anymore. See him at that rally. He's waving at the people, right? Weird baby wave. He's kissing other babies. But it's smaller babies, so it's not weird. Like he's kissing preemies. You don't need to groan when I say preemies. They're just premature. They're not monsters. No, I heard preemies will steal your breath when you're sleeping. No.
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3: 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I Heart Comedy.
0: Women love to talk and talk and talk and talk and chat and communicate and talk. You ever see them on the phone with their friend for an hour, then they get off the phone and want to talk to you? Didn't you say everything you needed to say to her? But you can't do that. You got to listen. Or at least pretend like you listen. You ever do that thing? Well, you ain't really listening. You're just looking in the middle of their forehead going, uh-huh. What? Girl, you crazy. Ain't you crazy? Women, they can't even explain why they do. Like, put towels in the bathroom, but ain't nobody supposed to use them. What's that about? Don't use those towels. They in it for. They're not for you. Women win all the arguments. They do. You ever notice women win all the arguments? Because women are prepared to do whatever they do, got to do to win. Women don't have, they ready to drag your ass for the whole 12 rounds. Women don't fight fair. They go back in time and they throw it up in the middle of the argument you having today and you can't come back from that. Hey, baby, did you change the oil? No, I didn't change the oil. Well, honey, you asked for the car. You could at least change the oil. You tell that to 1988 she had to change the oil. You right, I'm sorry. I just don't want to fight. Like, my wife is starting to snort. Was I snoring? No, me and the kids always stay up for 4 days in a row. Then she took to sleeping with one of those band-aids across her nose. I'm like, take that off. I feel like I'm sleeping with a linebacker. Take that off.
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6: My mother killed herself in 2008. Don't worry, this is a fun story. It was the best death you could ever be part of. She was dying of emphysema at 63. She's being permanently waterboarded by 45 years of cool milds. She can't take it anymore. We knew it was gonna happen when she made the call. I can't do it. I'm like, all right, Ma, we'll do what we can. All right, Ma's gonna kill herself. I don't know what to do. Like, that's okay, we know it's gonna happen, but what when you say we're gonna do it, I'm not gonna go buy you a shotgun. Like, oh, have fun, Ma. Oh, God. So I don't know what to do. I don't kill people. It's not something, like, I fantasize about it. If my mother were Nancy Grace, I'd have been all over it. Like, I have plans, but my mother was a great person. So I'm like, how do we do this right? So I called my lawyer. I go, hey, my mother's gonna cash out and I don't know what to do. He said, what do you have? I go, I got Xanax out the ass. He's like, that's no good, that's anti-anxiety. Does she have hospice care? Yeah, she does. Then she should have morphine. Ma, you got morphine? Yeah, I got morphine. All right, she's got morphine. We worked out the dosages and the milligrams, and he goes, if she has 30 of those, that's enough to kill any human being on the planet. She had 90. I'm like, oh, okay, we're good. Okay, we never talked. Remember that. Okay, doc. She came in on Thursday, Saturday night. She goes, it's time. And I'm like, time for what? Like, medication? No, it's time. So I wake up, bingo. Like, it's going on. I didn't so much assist the suicide as bar back it. Like, I'm in there mixing drinks because we're all drinking. We watched Bad Santa together, their favorite movie together. She had a very dark sense of humor. I didn't come from nowhere. My mother used to review porn on the Man Show. She's dark like us. So we watched Bad Santa, and she's trying to choked down these pills. She had a very hard time taking pills, so she just gagging and just getting them down. So I'm keeping a vague count. When she got around 30, little over, I'm like, Ma, that's good. You don't need to do any more. You're fine. And she said, I don't want to take any chances. She took all 90. No, we're sitting there in horror going, you're wasting. Ma, you could leave 60 of them for me and Bingo as our only inheritance other than the last 17-year-old blind cat you have, Georgia. Yeah, no. Hoard her till the end, all 90.
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7: I used to be Irish Catholic. Now I'm an American. You know, you grow. But I think I was troubled, too, at the time by the fact that my church would keep changing rules. I mean, they change a rule anytime they wanted. This law is eternal, except for this weekend.
8: Special dispensation.
7: Magic words. Yeah, like eating meat on Friday was definitely a sin. Except for the people in Philadelphia. They were number one in the scrap iron drive. Yeah.
9: They would give it away as a prize, you know? If your parish gave the most money to the Bishop's Relief Fund, hamburgers on Friday, yeah. Well, and of course, I've been gone a long time now. It's not even a sin anymore to eat meat on Friday. But I'll bet you there are still some guys in hell doing time on a meat wrap, right? I thought it was retroactive. I had a bologna sandwich. This guy had a beef jerky, right? Huh. Tell him what you had. How'd you like to do eternity for a beef jerky? Yeah, because hell wasn't no 5 to 10, you know. Hell was later. Heaven, hell, purgatory, and limbo. Those were the four big places to go. Yeah. Heaven was the only one they showed you pictures of. Drawings, I assume they were drawings, right? Artist's conception of heaven. You'd find that in, sometimes you'd find that in Treasure Chest, the comic book with Chuck White, the Catholic comic book. Yeah, Chuck White fan. Yeah, occasionally you'd see a picture of heaven. Heaven was always a lot of yellow and white light, a lot of vertical lines, a lot of clouds. Might have been clouds, might have been apartment buildings. You weren't really sure, you know. And a lot of tall angels. Did you ever notice that? Except for the cherubs, all the angels, real tall dudes, yeah. And all blonde. They had far too many blondes in heaven, as far as I was concerned, yeah. Hell, they never showed you any pictures of hell. Hell was real easy to understand. Hell was fire, and anyone can dig fire, right?
10: Yeah. Hey, hell is like burning 100 Christmas trees and jumping right in the middle, you know?
9: Purgatory was weird. Purgatory was temporary hell. It was like it was as bad as hell, but you knew you were going home, man. Often wondered if they had, like, short time clubs in purgatory, you know? Little buttons. I'm short, 2 eons, man. Yeah. I could do an eon standing on my head, man. Purgatory. The weirdest of all was limbo. Limbo was where they sent unbaptized babies. The reasoning was, it wasn't their fault. Yep, can't see God if you're not baptized, but you were too young to make the decision. Whip them into limbo. Boom. What could limbo have been, man? Welcome to limbo. I think they've since canceled limbo. I'm not completely sure, but I think when they purged a few of the saints, they called off limbo, too. Yeah. Hope they promoted everyone, sent them to heaven, you know, didn't just cut them loose in space, right? Yeah.
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4: Tom Papa.
11: I love kids. I like kids a lot. I'm in a good spot with mine. I'm finally done raising them, which is awesome. Yeah, they're 9 and 6. I made it. Took a long time, a lot of ups and downs. But I am done. I'm not even kidding. They don't even need me anymore. You should see their Christmas list. It's not even toys. It's like appliances and furniture. I think they have an apartment in Detroit I'm not aware of. And you know what it really is? I just can't discipline them anymore. I can't do it. I can't fight with little people and their little problems. I can't. I got big stuff I got to deal with every day. I can't fight with you and your socks and not wanting to pick them up. I can't. This is my parenting technique now. I go, you brush your teeth. And they go, I don't want to brush my teeth. And I say, fine. And I walk out of the room. I tried to help. You don't want my help. I'll let life take care of you. That's what life does. It disciplines you. It corrects you when you're wrong. Walk down the street with no pants on. Life's going to let you know it's not a cool thing to do. Can't do it. And look, how long are we going to live with each other? What, another 8, 9 years tops? Why all the tension? Let's enjoy ourselves, you know? Let's have a good time and go our separate ways as friends. I want him to look back and be like, you know what? That guy was fun. I liked him. He was a little weird, but he was kind of funny. I liked that guy. They're not going to say it about their mother, so they might as well say it about me. Well, look, there's a good cop and a bad cop, right? And she's the bad cop. My wife's amazing. She does everything, but not very popular in the house. Well, she's fried. She just wakes up pissed off. She doesn't even have a fuse. As soon as she opens her eyes, did everybody do what they're supposed to do? What was I supposed to do? I was asleep. Was I supposed to get something from Sleepy Town or? I'll go back. You want me to go back? And I know we're supposed to show a united front, you know, right or wrong, as parents, you back each other up against these little people who are trying to kill you. But she's so off the charts, I can't do it. I'll lose all my credibility. The kids and I just roll our eyes all day long. She'd be like, everybody get to bed. They're like, Dad, I know. It's not like it gets better when you go to sleep. Trust me. I've got 4 more hours of this. She's making you go to sleep. She's making me stay up.
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13: I can't tell you how much I love technology. Because does anybody remember how to have a relationship without texting anybody? What did we do? Smoke signals? I have no idea how to maintain a relationship without texting, you know, especially sexting, which, yeah. is officially the best. Yeah. For the elderly people. It's where you get to, you know, send your significant other a little sexy message while they're at work, you know? A little, when you get home, you're going to get a little googly googly goo, you know? And then they're at work. Hold on a second. I got a text message. 1 second. That is the proper response to a sext, is it not? 4 M's and 3 dots? Mmm. With a little, later. You know, like... I personally prefer 3 N's, 2 F's, and 3 dots. You know what I mean? It puts a little meat on the bone. You know what I mean? Like, because can be anything. That's a lovely blouse. That casserole was delicious. But you know where that comes from, you know? We have it easy in this culture. You know, some people bitch about their technology, but we have it easy, man. If you, a couple hundred years ago, if you wanted to have a sexy conversation with somebody, they lived 60 miles away. That was a 2-day trip through some woods on horseback. If you wanted to send them a sexy message, you had to make your own paper. You'd have to make your ink out of boysenberries and pig fat and water and mix it yourself. And then you'd have to kill a bird with your bare hands, get to the other castle, boom, boom, a message for the queen. And then he'd run up 19 flights of stairs and give her the scroll and she'd unroll it. And then she'd have to make her own paper and add some raspberries and pig fat and water and kill a bird and cut a quill just to write, dot, dot, dot, and then roll it up and stick it in, get a room.
14: And my grandmother staying with me, 95 years old. Coming, yeah, 95, still going. You get that old, man, you start becoming like a kid again. She was driving me nuts all week. I'd be sitting there in silence, and I just knew that voice was coming from the other room.
13: Hey, Ab! Does this sink work?
14: Yeah, Grandma, you just gotta turn the faucet on.
13: Oh, okay.
14: 10 minutes later.
13: What? How does this toaster work?
14: You just gotta press it down, Grandma.
13: Oh, okay.
14: Tension is building.
13: On, off! Everything's got on and off! You want it to work, you flip it on!
14: So, it got real tense, though, towards the end of the week, because she wanted to meet my girlfriend, right? My girlfriend's black. Grandmother's white, obviously. I didn't realize, my grandmother, she's old school white. I kind of forgot she was like born in 1907. You know what I'm saying? So I'm like, hey, it's New York, hey, no big deal. Yeah, she'll be all right. I showed her the picture. I'm like, yeah, we're gonna meet her. That's a picture. Isn't she cute? And she just goes like. And I'm like, what? What's the matter? And she didn't say nothing. I swear to God. And then like 2 hours later, she's sitting on the couch. It's like bugging her. And she's just like, you know, I'll tell you, I could never live with you because your views on the world are just, you know, I don't know. She's like beating around the bush. I'm like, because she's a Republican. I'm like, what? You know, I don't like George Bush, is that it? She's like, you know. Like, what are you talking about? Like, my girl? She's like, yeah, that's what, you know exactly what I'm talking about. I'm like, what's the problem? Nah, she's like, oh, yeah, that's not right. I go, what's wrong with it? You're gonna have all kinds of problems. I'm like, what kind of problem am I gonna have? Oh, you'll see. You're gonna have problems. I go, the only problem I'm gonna have is people like you being a pain in the ass. What other problem would I have? Yeah, you'll see. So then she went down to meet her, and she was rude. She went to college. My grandma's never even been to college. She grew up on a farm. You know what I'm saying? And she's looking at her. I look at my grandmother totally different now. She used to be this cute old lady. Sitting there making like cookies. Hey, you want some chocolate chip cookies? Stay away from the Jews.
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1: The least metal thing I've ever seen happened at a bar in New York when who drunkenly stumbled into the bar but the drummer from Dream Theater. And if you don't know who Dream Theater is, that's fine. We didn't know either. This guy drunkenly stumbled up to me and some friends. My friend goes, what's your name? And he goes, the drummer from Dream Theater. That's how he introduced himself. He was so drunk, he pulled a bottle of pills, not out of his pocket, out of his pants. They were in the front of his pants, in his waistline, no cap on them. Take some down. My friend goes, what are those? And he goes, something bad. He started going up to girls in the bar and going, hey, are you in Dream Theater? The girls were like, no. And he was like, I am. That was his pickup line. Wasn't working for him, so he went over to the digital jukebox where you can download songs, goes, this party needs to warm up, and downloads the 18-minute long Dream Theater song and air drums it in the bar so everybody can see how good he is at air drumming to his own band's song. The bartender put her head on the bar and went, somebody wake me up when this nightmare is over. Which I thought would have been a good name for that Dream Theater song. He heard the bartender, called her fat, got kicked out of the bar, and passed out in a payphone booth outside. The next day, I was on YouTube trying to find videos of this guy to see if he does this all over the place, because he's one of the most unintentionally funny people I'd ever seen. And I'm on YouTube looking at drum tutorials and concert footage, and I'm finding the drummer from Dream Theater, and I'm looking at it, and I'm going, that's not the guy from last night at all. It wasn't the drummer from Dream Theater. It was just a guy saying he was a drummer from Dream Theater. And I told some friends the story. Three friends of mine said, that same thing happened to me. There's a guy in New York that goes around to bars telling people he's a drummer from Dream Theater, and guess what? He picked the right guy for you to believe him.
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14: When I was in Washington, D.C., I'm using the phone. I got the phone in my hand, a public phone booth. The phone is in my hand. A man taps on the glass and says, you using the phone? I said, no, I'm Superman. I'm just looking for my costume. I got this one from a lady who emailed it to me. I thought it was cute. Her daughter was going to bake a cake for the family for the first time, and she was reading the directions on the box, and one of the directions said, grease the bottom of the pan. So she greased the bottom of the pan. Little house fire. When my kids were little, we were getting ready to go on a vacation. We were at the airport, and we were going to pre-board, because that's why you have children, so you can pre-board. So I walk up to the doorway and I said, we'd like to pre-board. And the flight attendant looked me in the eye and she goes, are those your children? I said, no, ma'am, we're circus people. These are the little people. Here's your sign. But the best one I've heard all year long happened to me in Los Angeles. I got stuck behind a big rig that had gotten his trailer wedged underneath an overpass. And traffic was backing up. Thank God we were going slow, because I'd have just rear-ended him. Because it was just... So me and the trucker stand on the side of the road waiting for the tow truck to come by, and the highway patrolman walks up. And he looks at the truck, and he looks at the driver, and I'm thinking, he can't say it.
2: He's a paid official. Sure enough, he looked at the truck and said, did you get your truck stuck? And God bless this trucker, without missing a beat, he goes, nope, I was delivering that overpass. I ran out of gas.

0: kinds of crazy people in Los Angeles. There's the people who want to suck the normal off you. I don't know if it keeps them skinny or kills cellulite or what. But when I first moved to Los Angeles, the first time I ever did stand-up, this couple came up to me after the show. Man, woman, heterosexual couple comes up to me and says, "You're really funny. We want to have sex with you." No. First of all, I'm really funny. They want to have sex with me? Like, in the middle of sex, I'm like, so this horse walks into a bar. Why the long face? Can't tell half a joke. Now, here's something you don't need to know. I can't have sex with lots of people. One guy, having a good time. That's the project. That's the deal. That's the task. If I were to have sex with lots of people, I have low self-esteem. I'd spend the entire night going, "Are you having fun? Are you having fun? What's happening back here? How's it going? Can I get you something? A little coffee, some sheet cake?" And five people having sex, let there be snacks. Now, but the truly crazy people are the people who want to rain on your parade because you like L.A. Like, I like it, and I get to see famous people sometimes, and it's exciting. A friend of mine came to visit, and she got off the plane from Savannah, Georgia, and she goes, "I need to see famous people." And I was like, "I do not know where they are kept." And she pulls out an Us magazine and goes, "I do." And literally, we drive around for like 5 hours until we pull up to a restaurant, and Orlando Bloom walks out and gets into his car and drives off. And she hits me and goes, "Don't follow him." Okay, crazy lady, I won't follow him. What are we gonna do, lure him into the car with some Snickers bars? Finish raising him? What the hell? But I saw Keanu Reeves, age appropriate, drinking at 11:30 a.m. Pass it on. Okay, so I see Keanu Reeves, he's all handsome, and I tell a friend of mine that I have seen him, and she goes, "Yeah, he's cute, but did you know that he's gay?" And I was like, "I did not know that. You know what I do know is never going to be an issue. We are not going to date. I don't even think he's the brightest bulb on the tree, quite honestly. I wouldn't kick him out of bed if he wanted to discuss philosophy. Though I might say, shh."
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2: Welcome to Las Vegas. I know people have many different opinions about Las Vegas, but you know why I think it is the perfect place to vacation? Because I don't care where you're from, Las Vegas is the opposite of it. Isn't it true? Because gambling's legal, prostitution's legal. Guess the jails here are just full of people who litter. We have beauty and wonder right around the corner, the Grand Canyon. I went last year, but I didn't do the helicopter. No, I wasn't afraid of the helicopter. It's just that before you get in one, you have to tell your weight. I looked around and thought, well, if everyone is lying like I'm lying, we're going down. And of course, we have the theme hotels. The Venetian, that's one of my favorites. It's kind of an interesting meeting of old world meets new. I never really thought I'd be able to take a gondola to the Gap. And I don't know if you've noticed, Vegas is becoming classier. Oh dear, it appears you haven't noticed. Can I tell you something that might just change your minds? We have a ballet company now. Thank you. Yes, it's topless, but it's a ballet company. Everything must be topless in Vegas. It's the law. We have a topless female magician. She's very good. She says, "Now you see it. Now you see the other one." In the summer, now we have topless sunbathing by the pools. Whew, I would never do that. Things cross my mind like they've never been in the sun. They might catch fire. My husband says he won't allow me to go topless. He says he's afraid I might poke someone's knee out. Oh, it's not that funny. It's just not. And it gets so hot here in the summer. It really does, but it doesn't bother people. Hottest day of the year, this woman, she's out there sunbathing by the pool. I could tell she was done. Well, her belly button had popped up. Yes. You get wacky tans. You don't even know what's happening. I was walking around. I had on a long sleeve blouse and long trousers, and just my face got really, really red.

0: And I came home that night and I took off my clothes and I looked like a match.
1: I think dating is a really revolutionary statement I'm about to make, but dating is difficult. My friend one time was like, you should like be casual, just like go on a coffee date. I'm like, who goes on coffee dates? Has anyone here ever been on a coffee date before? It seems like the worst idea. So go on a coffee date. Oh yeah, because my best foot forward is jittery with diarrhea and coffee breath. Some barista with like a ton of tattoos talking to her friend on the phone about like she can't decide whether to do roller derby or burlesque. Like neither. But I always found it difficult like trying to pick up girls, and I could like talk to girls, but I found picking up girls like really hard to do. Like on a scale of 1 to Prince. 1 being the worst, and for some reason in my mind, Prince is the best person in the world at sex. And I don't know if it's like the periwinkle eyeshadow or the like the velour onesies. But I picture Prince like this tiny hummingbird who just comes up and just sort of like, and you're just like, thank you, Prince! Thank you! And he's just like, you're welcome. So on that scale of 1 to Prince, I would say I'm like Jim Belushi. And I think it's that I never quite learned how to talk dirty. Like, I used to do like baby talk. I know, I agree. In hindsight. But I would do baby talk and I'd be like, oh, you like that? And then I tried to like age it up. But now I just sound like a creepy old dude, you know? Like, feel that hot coffee breath on your neck? That's that good Dunkin' Donuts coffee, baby.
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4: I should explain something straight away. Usually when I come out on stage, it's amazing. I'm doing cartwheels, I'm doing backflips, but I've hurt my back. That's true. That is true. I've pulled a muscle in my spine playing golf. I know what you're thinking. Serves me right for playing such a stupid game as golf. But no, I've been in agony. I'm on painkillers right now. So if I suddenly start talking like Kerry Katona, you'll know why.
5: I'm not drunk.
4: Mother of the year, weren't you? When the doctor gave me the painkillers, this is true, he said, no, you can't drink alcohol with these. And I went, I don't want them then. And he went, what? I said, give me some you can drink alcohol with. And he went, well, you're not meant to drink with any painkillers. Who are you, my mother? Just go. So yeah, I've been walking around like the elephant man. Like, oh. I didn't cancel though. Don't you hate that when an artist cancels? You turn up and you go, concert cancelled due to sore throat. Or, I couldn't go on, I was depressed. Aw. Can you imagine a labourer trying that? Going, oh, I've got a little tickle, I'm fed up. Aw, move the bricks, mate. One artist has had a good excuse to cancel a concert in recent years, and that's Michael Jackson. Never cancel. I had a gig in Dublin a couple of months back. O2 Arena, Dublin, 10,000 seats, sold out way in advance, getting towards the gig, looking forward to it. A few days before, all the planes start being grounded because this volcanic ash cloud. A volcano goes off in Iceland and we can't get on a plane. What's the point of Iceland, really? I thought it went bankrupt. Just get rid of it. It's no good. It's not doing... Just put into... Fill in the volcanoes with concrete. In fact, tarmac the whole country. And make it a car park for real Europe. Waste of space. So yeah, and sort of like pop stars not coming to England were cancelling, they couldn't get on. And I was thinking, I can't cancel, I've got to get there. So I hired a helicopter to and from Dublin, cost me £12,000, just because I couldn't bear to let anyone down or take the ferry. Yeah, they were still running fine, sure. I think there were extra ones they put on, but that would have meant mixing with the general public. And so, this is about as close as I ever want to be to... to no offense, scum. No.
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3: Oh, my family's chubby, man. That sucks. I hated being chubby. I was a chubby little kid, which just sucks, man, because kids are so mean to you, man. Like, I remember sitting at the lunch table at school. Like, go figure. Just shoveling that food in my mouth, and kids would be right there trying to pull it out. Saying hurtful things, too, you know, like, let go of my sandwich, you know? Oh, that's my finger. Shut up, I'm hungry. Buying clothes sucked too, because all my friends get to wear the really cool jeans. You know, like Jordache and Z Cavaricci's and Jabot. And I was always stuck wearing those Sears Huskies. You guys remember that? Oh, it wasn't bad enough that you're already overweight, you know. Sears has to go throw a big old leather patch on your ass to advertise it, which made it tough for my sister, Husky Heather. Not a lot of dates for Double H. She hates that joke. Oh, man, you don't get a lot of exercise when you're a chubby little kid either, except for that field day when you gotta climb that damn rope. I could never do it, man. All my friends were like monkeys going up and down it. I'd just be sitting there swinging. Ooh, pitfall! Crocodile. Oh my god. All my friends tried to encourage me though. They're like, hey, try to climb it, Rob. Okay. Put your legs around the rope. Oh. Okay. Oh, yeah. Ugh. Get off the rope. Shut up, I'm almost there. It didn't change once I got to high school either. The rope was just bigger, and I knew what I was doing, so I wasn't on it as long. You know, I'd be like, man. Watch that first step, it's slippery.
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7: Somebody who commits a murder-suicide is probably somebody who's not thinking through the afterlife. Bam, you're dead. Bam, I'm dead. Oh, hey. This is gonna be awkward forever. When somebody dies from hang gliding, their last thought is probably, I knew it. Their second to last thought is probably, wee! I think I'd like to die in my sleep. I think that's the best way to go, you know? That's why when I'm in a dangerous situation, a lot of times I'm like, go to sleep. Get drowsy, come on, you can beat this. I'm gonna go to a party, and when people say, what do you do? I'll say, I make business cards for a living. And then I'll pull one out that says, see? And they'll think, this guy is good. My friend has cat-like reflexes. He's not really that quick, but sometimes he just randomly gets up and runs out of the room. Bobby's very cat-like. I know, yeah. I've seen a lot of proud sponsors of things. I'd like to see a reluctant sponsor. Subaru, reluctant sponsor of the WNBA. I wish I could get a smoke detector that I'd left a T out of detector. I got to the middle of the word and I was like, I got this. I already used up one T. I'm fine with T's. And then when I got to the O, my brain was like, you blew it. You can't be that cocky with your spelling. You gotta be with it, man.
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10: So much difference between men and women, man. One of the biggest differences between men and women, men
6: are actually happy when women go out with their girlfriends and have a good time. When you go out with your girlfriends and have a good time, we're happy for you. You come home, you go, me and my girlfriends are going to go see Sex in the City. We're like, great. Now I don't have to take you to see that. Why don't you go see Mamma Mia while you're at it? And you go see it, you come back, and like, oh, Sex in the City was so good. You should have saw the wedding. And Carrie got married to Pig. I can't believe it. And we're happy for you. We're happy for you. But it don't work the other way around. Women never want us to have a good time. Ever, ever, ever, ever, ever, ever. Fellas, if your woman come home from work and you got a smile on your face that she didn't put there, she gets suspicious. You smiling back. That's right. That's right, fellas. When you go out with your boys and your woman says, how was it? Just go, it was all right. Because if you go beyond all right, you going to be in a fight. You can't be like, oh, baby, it was unbelievable. I had the best time of my life. A-Rod hit a home run in the bottom of the ninth. I couldn't believe it. Watch what happened the next day. You waiting for your food, no food. Like, hey, baby, what's up with the food? And why don't you tell A-Rod to cook you some? Your boyfriend A-Rod. Yeah, man, women want it all. So many differences. A lot of dates tonight, a lot of dates. Say, I'm going to take you to see Chris Rock. I'm going to close this deal with some Chris Rock tickets. Yeah. Save me a lick or something, okay?
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9: But I, like a lot of you, grew up listening to an announcer by the name of Harry Carey. And he's such an icon, this guy. I love how Harry always starts a sentence with, here's a guy, Danny Jackson, hasn't won a game in his last 16 starts, and he's making $2.2 million a year. I just can't figure it out. How does he look the owner in the eye when he collects his check? He's got to have a ski mask on because all he's doing is ripping the club off. Hey, the Pope is here today. The group of 30 cardinals. I guess it's Big Hat Day here in Virginia. You know, a couple kids were poking the Pope in the back of the head. I guess they couldn't see the game with his big hat and all. He just reeled around and gave the one kid an elbow to the forehead. And I don't blame the guy. I mean, here's a guy. There's a throw at first. Here's a guy who's worked his whole life to get to where he is. They give him a hat. Let him wear the hat. Hey, Snoop Doggy Dog is in the house. You know, Steve, Snoop Doggy Dog backwards is Poop Scotty God.
10: Robin Williams.
11: I want to thank you for coming out in this Iditarod kind of weather. That kind of thing where people in Chicago go, it's not that cold, all right? When my nipples are like diamonds, then I'll call you. People are going, is that cold enough for you? No, I'm not an Eskimo. It's cold enough for me. This is very beautiful, though. This is kind of, so this is Donald Trump's living room. Great. Lifestyles of the rich and famous. Watch out. Soon, life stools of the rich and famous. Uh-oh, someone's had corn or caviar. Watch out, we've got them here tonight on the Kaka Channel. I like what you've done with the lovely Soldiers Field. You did kind of a Coliseum thing now. Kind of a Maximus Hale kind of thing. We just decided to tear it down. We're going to have another Kaminsky Field and just piss people off again. Don't be afraid. We had 100,000 seat stadium. Now we'll seat 60,000 people. Ha ha!
12: Hey, the Bulls won 3 games in a row. Thank you, Jesus! Thank you, Lord! Jerry Krause, you idiot, what are you doing? Wasn't it Jerry Krause who said, winning a championship is about management? It's like the captain of the Titanic saying, piloting a large boat is about navigation. We can win without that crazy Pippin, that Rodman, that bad Coco. All. We've lost, sir. What do I care? I'm in Chicago where the dead can vote. Yes. Where the voters of today are found in the obituaries of tomorrow. You don't have any of that crazy Miami stuff, you know, no missing the ballots. No, I didn't know. I thought you vote left to right. I didn't. When the dead vote, it's Shirley MacLaine time. I'm channeling a lot of votes. Coming through. Don't be afraid. Where's Mork? Well, you know, my friend, I do this to kind of forget about him. But it's so great, though. You can be doing, I could win, like, you know, I have an Academy Award, all this, but you could have the Nobel Prize, and they'd still go, where's Mork? And people come up and say the weirdest, like, you did that movie. What was that called? Pork and Simbi. What's that movie? What was that name? Diddy Diddy, Zooby Zooby, Zappy Zappy. What was that thing? Mork. Yeah! It's also great when little kids come up and go, my father watched you when he was my age. Great, thank you.
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13: So what's with the cab drivers and the BO? How long are these shifts? Do they ever stop, or do they just get in the cab and just drive till they're dead? That's what it's starting to smell like in some of these cars. You're in the back there, and you're going, oh, man. And then they give you that, they have that cherry stuff, the cherry poppet on the dash. You know, so you get the cherry BO, which is supposed to be some sort of improvement, I guess. I don't know, I can't imagine even fruit going that long without showering. And the way they drive, there's someone saying, you can see they're upset. I don't know what it's like to drive a cab, but it must be very difficult because they're very upset, these people. And sometimes you just want to lean over that seat and go, what is happening in your life, in your mind, that is making you drive like this? Take it easy. To me, the really funny thing about New York cabs is you never really get that scared when you're in the cab. I don't know why. Something about being in Manhattan, no matter how dangerous it seems, it's all quite amusing in the back of that cab, isn't it? He's flying around the road. He's doing 90 up a one-way, and you're going, I'd never try that in my car. It's all a huge joke. It's your life. And somehow it's all happening on TV there. It's all not quite real. The dumbest thing you can think in the back of a taxi cab is, well, I'm sure the man knows what he's doing. Have you ever thought that? He is driving fast and quite recklessly on bald tires. But after all, he's a professional. I guess he does this all the time. He's got a license. I can see it right there. I don't even know what it takes to get a cab driver's license. I think all you need is a face. This seems to be their big qualification. That's the law now. No blank heads are allowed to drive cabs. It also helps to have a name with like 8 consonants in a row. Well, what is that O with the line through it? What letter is that? I don't remember that letter in school. You need a chart of the elements if you want to report the guy. Yes, officer, his name was Amal, and then the symbol for boron. I believe. I had the periodic chart with me at the time. I'm quite certain it was not manganese.
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14: I hate when I answer questions wrong, you know? Like, I'll be at a restaurant or something and, like, see a teacher that I had in grade school. And she'll be like, hey, Mike, how are you? And I'll be like, nothing. I wish I had superpowers. That'd be cool. Like, any superpower. I don't even care. I'd take it. Spider-Man. webbing from the wrist. How cool would that be? Meh. It's not even accurate, really. Like, does anybody know where webbing comes from a real spider? His butt. That don't look good on the big screen, though, does it?
13: Spider-Man, we're up here. Save us. I'm coming. Psh. Never mind.
14: I wish I could fly. That'd be cool. Like Superman fly. Like, yeah, jump up and fly. Not like a bird. That'd suck. If I had to use my energy to fly, like, I'm all fat and lazy and I'm high sometimes. Like, I'd only be able to fly a couple blocks. I'd be too tired to fly anymore. Calling my friends, like, dude, will you come pick me up? They're all mad, like, dude, quit flying places. I wish I could go back in time. That'd be cool. I probably wouldn't have done the flying joke I just did. Or go forward in time would be cool, or freeze time. Anything with time, I would take it. Freeze time would be awesome. You'd be rich. You just freeze time and steal stuff. That's what I'd do. I'd be out, like, stealing cars and robbing banks. I'd put poop on a guy. Somebody that you don't like, you know? He don't even know he got timed out. Like, no time passes for him. It's just instantaneous. He's just standing there 1 second. The next second, he's like, oh. Or I would time a guy out and pull his pants down and put poop in his pants and then pull him back up. That's why for you guys that have real jobs, like 9-to-5 jobs, if you're ever at work and you want to leave work in the middle of the day, poop your pants. They have to let you go home. And you don't even really have to do it at most jobs. You can just walk up to your boss and be like, I pooped my pants. But if you need me to, I'll stay.
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28: So I mentioned this in my last album. I just want to give you an update. I still don't want to have children. My husband doesn't either. That's why we got married. That's not the only reason, but it was like a great thing to come together on. And, you know, people always say the same thing. You'll change your mind. And I just think that's so rude. Like, I don't know my mind. Like, I don't say to someone who's pregnant, like, you'll change your mind, you know? Like, I went to a store. I bought my friend the Golden Girls DVD box set. And I'm a great friend. Went to the store, 19-year-old kid. I go, do you have the Golden Girls on box set, DVD, complete series? He goes, Gilmore Girls? I go, Golden Girls. He goes, Golden Globes? Yeah. Do you have the Golden Globes on box? I got a U-Haul. Let me back it up. I said, Golden Girls! He's like, I go, hit show in the 80s, four women, they're all widows or divorced, they live together, prequel to Sex and the City, if you will. Bea Arthur, Betty White, Rue McClanahan, Estelle Getty. He goes, when was it? I go, the 80s. He goes, I don't need to know that. I was born in the 90s. I'm like, I don't need to know that. Yeah, you do. Or history is doomed to repeat itself. I don't need to know that I was born in the 90s. Your parents are bad people. They're bad people. I hate... What do you think that the Nazis will come back if we don't learn from our mistakes? I know it's not the same as not knowing what the Golden Girls is, but the ignorance starts somewhere. The lack of curiosity. What do you think sitcoms were like? I don't know. What do you think dictators were like? Who cares? Let's do it again. See what happens. It is exactly the same thing. When I was little, I knew everything that came before me. I knew JFK and Marilyn had an affair and they were both dead. My point about not having the kids is that I just don't think that I'm very maternal. I feel like if I had a little daughter and she was like, Mommy, there's a monster under my bed, I would be in my room like, I know, that's where they live. That's why I'm not coming in there. Do not talk to the clown on your chair. He will mess you up. Okay, good night.
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9: I had a birthday recently. And yes, thank you, good night. You got, just kidding. What if that was my closing joke? Is that a birth? Thank you. So I got one of my buddies gave me a weird present. One of my friends works for a porn company. And he gave me 20 pornos, which, like, you think that's, like, a good gift, but it's a horrible gift because it's way too much porn to get at once. He's like, here you go, bro. I'm like, what's this? He's like, porn. I'm like, how many? He's like, 20. Like, what am I supposed to do with this? I didn't leave my house for 2 months. Well, you can't not watch it at once. I was literally just like a caveman just watching every single one. I like grew like a beard. I was all dehydrated. People would knock on the door. I'm like, go away! Who are you? What do you want from me? Go away! Happy birthday to me! I left my house. I'm like, who's president? Oh my God. What else? I'm single. That's pretty sweet. Ow! Yeah, everyone thinks I'm gay. Because I play a gay prostitute on Reno 911. Guys are always... You like that, Terry? Terry. Crazy Terry. Always getting into trouble. Hey man, a job's still a job, dude. Terry. Yeah, guys always think I'm gay.
10: You're gay.
9: What? Why?
10: So you play the part on Reno 911, it's a gay dude.
9: I'm like, I'm acting, it's a show. I'm like, Tobey Maguire, not really Spider-Man. Yeah, I don't want to get married right away. You know what's weird? It's weird when you meet somebody, like, maybe somebody you grew up with who's like a total idiot, who gets married. That's like surprising. Like somebody... You grew up with, hey, what's up, Steve? What's going on? Nothing. I got married. What? You got married?
10: Yeah, dude.
9: I just saw you a month ago on Ecstasy.
10: I know.
9: We started talking, whatever.
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6: Red Fox. The guy was standing at the bar. It's funny, because I saw it. The guy was standing at the bar. He just finished drinking a glass of whiskey. And he asked the manager, say, how much whiskey you sell here a week? The manager said, oh, I sell about 250 bottles of whiskey a week. The guy said, well, I know how you can double that. The bartender said, how? He said, fill up the glasses. Here's a little something for you guys that might be trying to make you a pretty girl. And you might be the nice type of guy. Some guys send flowers, other guys send messages, other guys call, send a little bread. But here's a short point. Candy is dandy, but liquor is quicker. A big fat lady took some stockings back to one of them big stores downtown. And, you know, where you exchange stuff. And the guy said, what's the matter, madam? Didn't they come up to your expectations? She said, expectation? Hell, they didn't even come up to my knees. Guy came over to another guy's house. He said, look, I want your daughter for my wife. This guy said, you go tell your wife she can't have my daughter.
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11: I got thrown out of a bar in New York City. Now, when I say I got thrown out of a bar, six bouncers hurled me out of a nightclub like I was a Frisbee. Well, they called the police because we broke a chair on the way out the door, and I refused to pay for it. I refused to pay for it because we broke it over my thigh. The cop showed up, and at that point, I had the right to remain silent, but I didn't have the ability. Cop says, Mr. White, you are being charged with drunk in public. I was like, hey. I was drunk in a bar. They threw me into public. I don't want to be drunk in public. I want to be drunk in a bar, which is perfectly legal. Arrest them. Well, he didn't arrest them. Instead, he made me do a field sobriety test where you stand on one foot, raise the other foot 6 inches off the ground, and count to 30. I made it to woo. Is that going to be close enough? Well, it wasn't close enough, so they call in for my arrest record. There's some good news. Satellites are linking up in outer space. Computer banks at NASA are kicking on. There's a telegraph in Deer Park going beep, beep, beep, beep, beep, beep, beep, beep, beep, beep. This part takes a while. Shorthand. Now, I told you that story to tell you this story. When I was 17 years old, I was arrested for being drunk in public. Seemed to be a pattern. If you knew Morse code, you'd already know that. And one DWI, which was a bogus charge, because it turns out they were stopping every vehicle traveling down that particular sidewalk, and that's... Hell, that's profiling, isn't it? And profiling is wrong. On the drunken public charge in Deer Park, the arresting officer, who I had literally known all my life, you know what I mean? This guy lived four doors down from me in a town of less than 3,000 people at the time we've met. He takes me to jail, and when we get there, he asks me if I have any aliases. I was just being a smart ass. Said, yeah, they call me tater salad. <laughs> 17 years later in New York City, I'm handcuffed on a bench with blood coming out of my nose, and this cop goes, "Are you Ron Tater Salad? What?" You caught me. You caught the tater. You can take down those roadblocks now.
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12: I saw this on the news. This guy's walking his dogs in the woods, right? And about 100 yards away, he sees a bear. Now, he doesn't do what I would do when I see a bear, which is pass out, right? The bear! Done. No. This guy sees a bear and something goes snap in the old canoodle. I'm not sure what's going on in this man's life. I'm not sure whether his wife left him in the speedboat. Snack. I'm not sure. But this guy sees a bear, and instead of running away, he's like, "Let's do this." Listen to me when I tell you this, because it's absolutely true. This man beats a bear to death with his bare hands. Think about that for 1 second. I know there's a lot of tough guys in here wearing chains over their t-shirts and affliction hoodies who could turn me inside out and use me as a puppet. I get it. You're tough. We know you're tough. I don't care how tough you are. This is a bear, okay? It could be UFC 105, Silva versus Bear. Get it on. Bear wins. You know why? It's a Buick with teeth. That's why. And this guy beat it to death with his bare hands. And my buddy's like, whoa, it wasn't with his bare hands. He had a stick. Oh, that's... That's even cooler, because that means he had the presence of mind to go, "I'm going to need this." He beat a bear to death with his bare hands. It's even more impressive because it was a black bear, so it probably had a gun. He beat the... He beat a bear to death with his bare hands, and he did it in front of its kids. That's Russian mob, man! Get look, put that mother bitch! Congratulations, sir. You're the best person ever. You beat a bear to death, that's carte blanche for the rest of your life. That's it. That's your voicemail message. That's your business card. That's your Facebook status for the rest of your life. Hey, you're not qualified for a job? Write that on a piece of paper and slide it across the table. I'm sorry, sir. You're not even close to... beat a bear to... Is this true? Yeah, it is. Congratulations, Mr. President. If McCain beat a bear to death with his bare hand, he'd be president right now. What's Obama going to do?
13: I'll strangle a raccoon.
14: Jim Brewer.
15: My dad's 85. Just turned 85. And what a project when your father starts hitting like 85, that age. Just going to the bathroom becomes like an issue. You're 85, like, "I gotta go.
16: Someone get a bucket. We got 6 seconds.
15: You don't think about it much until it enters your life. I mean, I remember I was driving to gymnastics one time for my 5-year-old, which is a joke in itself. Aww. Yeah, you know, gymnastics at that age. You know what they do? They put on bathing suits and they run around a room and they charge you $500.
16: She's gonna be in the Olympics, $500. She's great.
15: And all they care at that age really is just getting a stamp.
17: Look, I got a stamp of a butterfly. I did so good.
15: Yeah, it'd be great. I'm driving my daughter to gymnastics one time. As we're driving, my dad's with me, you know? And all of a sudden he goes, "Ah, jeez." Yeah. Yeah, I don't know if I'm gonna make it here. So I'm in my minivan. I start panicking. And I'm flooring it. I'm going like 90 miles an hour in a minivan. So to help him out, I leaned over and I unbuttoned his pants. And I undid his zipper. You know when you have to go to the bathroom really bad and you go and you unbutton your pants? You go, "Oh, this will give me another 40 seconds. We pull up in front of the gymnastics place, and so I pull up on the sidewalk. I come around, I open the door, and he gets out, and there's a class coming out.
17: "Look at the stamp, look at the stamp."
15: And all his grandma's pants are undone. His zipper's wide open. He's like, "I'm not gonna make it. I'm not gonna make it." I forgot my daughter even existed.
13: She gets out. Grandpa's gonna poop himself. Now the whole staff is like, come on, we can help him. And he made it all the way to the toilet, and these two instructors sat him down and pulled his pants down and went down. They give him a big standing ovation. Good for you, Mr. Brewers. And the best was my daughter comes up with a loose stamp. This is for you, Grandpa. You did good. You did good. I love you, Grandpa.
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14: I got any fans of that metal show in the house? Thank you. I appreciate you watching the show. We just got good news today. We found out that metal show is the longest running show in VH1 history. So thank you very much for that. Which is kind of like being the smartest one on Here Comes Honey Boo Boo. It's like being the most handsome one on Duck Dynasty. No offense, sir. I'm such a metal fan, I told my girlfriend if we ever get married, I want our wedding song to be AC/DC, Highway to Hell. She said, oh yeah, you know what our honeymoon song's gonna be? Shot Down in Flames. I said, oh yeah, you ever hear that Guns N' Roses song? I used to love her, but I had to kill her. I love Guns N' Roses, man. One of the most hardcore bands that ever lived is Guns N' Roses, right? Any Guns fans in here? You don't have to do a golf clap, it's an album. Let's, you know, do a whole clap. I'm not Tiger Woods trying to get a birdie on the 16th hole. I'm trying to make an album. You're not in the gallery, you don't have to be polite. Right, when they were recording their first album, Appetite for Destruction, they were so poor, they actually all lived together in a storage unit in Los Angeles. Pretty hardcore, right, dude?
18: Right.
14: That's why I wish they had that show Storage Wars on the air back then. Can you imagine that? I'd be $1,300 for that unit. I got 2 groupies, 3 pounds of heroin, and Guns N' Roses, man. See a guy wheeling Slash behind him on one of those hand cards. The guy next to him's all pissed off because he bit twice as much as the other unit, and he got Mumford & Sons.
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20: I don't understand the appeal of a lot of the exercise equipment. You know, like the Stairmaster? How'd they ever sell one of those? Hey, you know, people love walking upstairs. I'm pretty sure people hate walking upstairs. Well, hear me out. These stairs are different. They never end. You never reach the next floor. Well, what's appealing about that? Eventually you die. Then you don't gotta walk upstairs no more. Hey, can I also interest you in a bike that goes nowhere? Why would you do this stuff for free when you can come in here and pay me to pretend to do it? It's so simple. I always feel like I go to the gym at the wrong time. You know, it's like packed. The only machine available is that one that simulates the gynecological exam. You know, the Sharon Stone machine, right? Never see a guy on that, do you? Occasionally there'll be a woman on there refusing to make eye contact with anyone. They're always like, because there is no appropriate facial expression for this machine. You can't be like, yeah! Woo! That burns! You also can't act like it's too easy, huh? This is nothing. I got the strongest crotch in the room. Not even feeling it, fellas. Whenever there is a woman on that machine, there's always a creepy guy stretching nearby. Just like, hey, what's going on? Is today Friday or Saturday? I've been making so much money, I can't keep track.
2: 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Funny lives here.
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21: I went to Hawaii, and I'm going back to Hawaii because I learned something when I was in Hawaii that I didn't know. Hawaii is where fat people from the mainland go to hide in the herd. Yeah, It's awesome. I was Kate Moss on the beach there. You know what I'm saying? I don't know what your body image is like, but everybody wants something different, you know. Women are obsessed with, oh, my earlobes, they're asymmetrical. One's bigger than the other. Like, who cares? But you go to Hawaii, and it doesn't matter how obese you are. You're the thinnest person there. It's fantastic. I was running down the beach, my male breasts flapping, covered with tropical breeze, cocoa butter. I was surprised that the plane could get off the ground from Los Angeles and that we didn't just butt skip across the Pacific Ocean the whole way. Splash, we're here. Aloha, everyone wades out. The water rises up and fills up Kilauea. The volcano goes extinct. Pterodactyls are flying out the top. Tyrannosaurus Rex, what happened? Because the people who live in Hawaii are ginormous as well, man. So it's like meeting of the giant, rotund, helium-filled people there. And there is nothing to do in Hawaii but eat. If you've ever been to Hawaii, you know this is true. If you've ever seen Hawaiian food, they eat spam. They fry spam in Hawaii. They live in an island paradise where pigs roam up and down the streets, and yet they'd rather have the tinned version. And so, have you ever had Hawaiian bread? It's sweetened. Because what? Bread is so bitter and unpalatable. Who could choke down the staff of life without Mrs. Butterworth lying a golden landing strip of sucrose across the top to entice you?
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32: Ooh, do I not like Al Sharpton. He got stabbed years ago in Brooklyn, and I found out the guy who stabbed him is a big fan of mine. Which is cool, because I like his work too. Just wish he was better at his job. Because Sharpton makes racism so difficult. We all try to do the right thing, and we all try to say the right thing, but he makes it even harder than it needs to be. And the media is the worst. They won't mention race during certain suspect descriptions. That's how politically correct we are as a country. I was reading in the New York Daily News the description of a rape suspect, and they didn't mention the guy's race. Now, once you're caught, I don't care what you look like, but if we're still looking for you,

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2: 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How about them apples? So come on down to Settee City. It's easy to get to. Where's our matinee lady? And holy... Here's our map. Here's what you do. Take the Ventura Freeway to the Cosa Mesa Interchange. Down to Encino, past Banning, back on the gigantic cloverleaf, then back up 5 miles and look for the giant statue of Louis XIV with the overstuffed bottom. That's it. Thank you, matinee lady. Oh, that's all for now. Goodbye out there, friends.
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4: Oh, hello there. I'm Newton Ames, talking to you on behalf of the Monolithic Oil Corporation about today's energy situation. 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And Monolithic is doing its part by killing most of the birds that nest around our beautiful oil refineries. Birds eat up a lot of food. And as everyone knows, food takes energy to grow and prepare. So the fewer birds there are, the less energy will be wasted. Now, how can you help? Well, if there are any old folks around the house, just set them outside at night. This looks like a long, hard winter, and the fewer people there are, the less energy demand there'll be. Leaving the old folks outside is nothing new. The Eskimos do it all the time. And they know a thing or two about surviving in cold weather without much heat. You betcha. 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A smooth, steady driving technique is the most economical. 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Well, I hope these tips have helped you become more aware that the blame for today's energy situation is on your shoulders and your conscience and not ours. Monolithic Oil Corporation. We want you to pay.
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5: I've been traveling so much, just getting ready for this special, and it's been so much fun, but I've been doing dates all over the place and traveling around the country. I love coming to New York. It's such a great, such a vibrant city. A lot of performers here, though. Like, no, it's good, it's good. But it's the same thing as Los Angeles. Like, there's actors everywhere. Try to get away from them, you can't. And acting is hilarious to me because it is the one profession that people claim is their profession, having never been paid to do it ever. Right? And that does not happen in any other business where you're like, hey, what do you do? Oh, I'm a banker. Really? Where do you bank? I'm not currently banking right now. Yeah, I've been studying with this dude, Bruce Schechter. He banked at a lot of off main branch banks. Just waiting to see what happens. Have you been around America before? Do you know what's out there? Have you traveled this country? Do you know what's in between the coasts? You know what is out there? Yeah. Yeah, I'm going to tell you. Corn. There's a lot of corn. It is a lot of corn. Try to get away from corn. You can't. You can't escape it. Corn? Are you kidding? No, you're wrong. There is so much corn in this country. It is America's shag carpet. Honestly, if you were to wake up one night in a weird, irrational panic, like, what if America runs out of corn? We're fine. It's not going anywhere. Not going anywhere. We have plenty of it. In fact, if you were to look at the Earth from space, I think it would look a lot like a piece of Crispix cereal. Corn on one side, rice on the other. That's what it would be. Yep. True. Earth stays crispy in milk. I've spent so much time in America. I do like it. I do. It's interesting, though, because Benjamin Franklin had this idea that the turkey should be the national bird. He wanted the turkey to be the national bird, right? And instead, we went with the eagle. Because I think the eagle is what most Americans would aspire to be, right? This bold, graceful, predatory, majestic.

0: However, I think the turkey more accurately represents most Americans. Bald, face meat hanging down, paunchy. You can't tell where they're going most of the time. They get all excited, their voice gets shrill. Hey, what are you guys going to do? It's the NASCAR. Hey, everybody, let me just drive the truck going to the Cracker Barrel.
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2: Glad to be here. We flew in today from Phoenix. We did see my mom. We did shows in Phoenix and spent 4 days with my mom. That's why I'm drinking rather heavily tonight. I got to see my nephews, though. They're getting to be big little boys now. Their names are Matt and Wes. They are 12 and 13 years old. Cool little boys. All they do is play Nintendo, though, 24 hours a day. That's their whole little lives, and I don't understand Nintendo. I mean, I'm not an idiot or anything. I try to play it with them, but I started getting jealous. I was sitting there thinking to myself, man, when I was a kid growing up, and it wasn't even that long ago, really, we didn't have these cool video games, did we? Nah, we had like one home video game, right? Pong was that video tennis game when it was like, bink, bink, bink, bink, like forever. Took the Japanese people about a minute to slap that game together, and we were amazed for a decade. We were like, oh my God, so hard. Bink. Of course, it was back in the 70s, we were all standing in line for the new Village People 8-track tape, so I guess we were amazed at anything at that point in our life. Oh, I love that. I say the Village People, like 10 people giggle. The rest of y'all are just trying to be cool around your friends. You're like hip. Village People? I've never heard of those people. We all know the arm signs to YMCA. We know we do, right? I mean, if somebody held a gun to your head tonight, you could sing Macho Man and not miss a word. You know you could, right? Yeah. Music of the 70s for 2000, Alex. I think we want to play. I'll take the hairless Indian boy for 200. Yeah, if it was that cheap, right? It's never 200.
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4: I'd like to do some impressions now. I don't do a lot of impressions. I do very few of them, but I do them pretty well. So I just cut it down to the few that I know. So here's the first one. This is my impression of a superhero being propositioned by a hooker. Yeah? A superhero being propositioned by a hooker.
5: Hey, baby, want to have a good time?
4: No! Okay, now this is a guy who doesn't know how to match his face to what he's saying, okay? A guy who doesn't know how to match his face to what he's saying.
6: You guys gotta get out, the place is burning down!
4: Okay. Now this is John F. Kennedy. It's the only famous guy I do. But I can only do him as a prostitute in Saigon. It's the only way I can actually do him. John F. Kennedy is a prostitute in Saigon. Me so horny. I love you long time, Joe. Yeah. So anyway, so my girlfriend moved in, and it's kind of cool, you know, in some ways. So I had to throw away a lot of pornography. A lot. Like, I sold some. I actually made about $40,000. It was a lot. Okay. It's interesting. When you live with your loved one, your voice changes over time. It really does. Like, after, you know, 1 month, it's pretty normal. You're like, hey, honey. You know, how's it going? Whatever you say to her, you know. Hey, how's it going, honey? That's how I talk.
7: Hey, what's up, honey? How you doing?
4: Yeah, I'll see you. I guess I'll see you later. All right. And then, you know, 3 months go by, and you go, hey, honey. You know what I mean? You know, get that annoying, reedy thing.
8: Honey, where did I put the thing? What do you mean?
4: And then another six months go by, and you go,
8: honey, it's hot.
4: And then like a year goes by, and you're like,
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3: George Carlin.
9: Gay lib. Now, interestingly, here is an attempt by a put down and kind of like persecuted minority to insist on their place rightfully and their treatment rightfully without it having anything to do with ethnic or religion or anything. It's really a exciting separate part of liberation. Now, I have always wondered, well, no, we've all thought about homosexual, heterosexual. We've always wondered, first of all, sometimes we, if we're younger, we react to that in a way that we've been schooled. Then you kind of get your chops and you get things okay and you understand and it's all right to be able to talk about that. No, well, I was a kid and everything. Yes, go, man. You know. Well, here's what I mean. The word homosexual, many people who are not in the position to have to decide this, they wonder about, is homosexuality, is it normal? Is it natural? I ask, is it normal and natural? Is it unnatural and abnormal? Now, those two words seem to revolve around it. Now, let's look at those words for what they are. Natural, hey, means according to nature. Is it according to nature? Well, probably not in the strictest sense, because nature didn't presuppose it. Nature only gave us one set of sexual apparatus. Girls get something for the guys get something for the girls. As it is now, a homosexual is forced to share the apparatus that the opposite sex is using on this person. Certainly, if nature were in command, there'd be two sets of goodies. So nature was not ready. We leaped past nature again in our sociological development, way down the road ahead of nature. Is it normal? Normal? Well, what's normal? Let's see, if you're standing in a room, stripped, and it's dark, and you're hugging a person, rubbing them, and rubbing them up and down, and they're rubbing you, and you're rubbing them, and rubbing them, and rubbing them, and then suddenly the light goes on, and it's the same sex, you've been trained to go, but it felt okay. So maybe it was normal without being natural.
3: I live in New York. New York is just diversity central. It's just, living in New York is so tough with things. Like, just to get an apartment, it's just like the worst thing ever. I had to move recently, and I went on Craigslist to find an apartment broker, which don't ever do that. Don't ever go to the website where people got murdered to find a reputable apartment broker. So I find this guy on Craigslist and I gotta meet him in public. And you know when you meet somebody in public but you don't know what they look like? And he'll be like, hey, meet me on the corner of this and that. And then you get there and there's like a whole bunch of people and you're like, I don't know what this guy looks like. So you call him, right? But there's always the one guy you lock on. You know, you focus on the one guy. You go, please don't be that guy. Please don't be that guy. And then that's the guy that answers, hey, yeah, Joe, yep, I'm your broker, that's me, uh-huh, yeah, me with the skull medallion right across the street, yeah, ponytail with the lice, yeah, that's me. Great. So this guy's walking me down the street, and I'm already like, this guy isn't gonna know where any good apartments are, right? And as we're walking, I see a man walking towards us. All of a sudden, him and the apartment broker, they lock eyes. And the apartment broker goes, hey, what's up? They're old friends. They start talking. Swear to God, first thing out of the apartment broker's mouth, dude, I never got to thank you for all that info you gave me on Thailand. That place was amazing. Now, some of you laughed. Not everybody. There are people in this room going, what's wrong with Thailand? I like Pad Thai. It's delicious. It seems like a nice place. What's wrong with Thailand? One of the Rambo movies took place there. Let's put it that way. And not Rambo 2. Rambo 4. The one they made like 3 years ago. Okay? And I'm standing there going, what sales technique is this guy using right now? What Glengarry Glenn Ross sales formula is this?
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13: I don't have a child now, but when I do have a child, I'm going to buy one of those strollers for twins. I'm going to tell him he was a twin, too. You were a twin, and your brother didn't listen to me. Woke up this morning, I was folding my bed back into a couch. I almost broke both my arms, because it's not one of those kind of beds. 24-hour banking? I don't have time for that. I can levitate birds, but nobody cares. It's a good thing there's gravity, otherwise when birds died, they'd just stay right up there. Hunters would be all confused. Sponges grow in the ocean. That kills me. I wonder how much deeper the ocean would be if that didn't happen. Thanks a lot.
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11: You notice they always have to have a dumb person in these infomercials? You know who they think that is? Us. They always have them. They know they can't go, hey, we know you're dumb, so we're going to answer dumb questions you might ask. So they always have a dumb person in there. That represents who they think we are. In the Magic Bullet infomercial, they literally, they have the magic bullet and they have a woman. And she goes, hold on a second. You just crushed ice. Now you're grinding coffee. Now you're mixing up margaritas. All in that one thing. What is it? It's a blender, you stupid whore. They go, you can make a chicken salad sandwich in 5 seconds. Okay, first of all, no, you can't. No, you can't. Stop saying that. Chopped up chicken, some chopped up celery, some chopped up tomato. Yeah, but I don't have chopped up bowls in my kitchen. I don't have an infomercial kitchen. They think they have to list everything a product can do. And that product will come along every so many years. Sometimes it's a waffle maker. It's an amazing waffle maker. Over here, we have waffles with strawberries on them. Over here, we're putting pineapples on our waffles. Nobody comes over your house. Hey, can I put strawberries on these waffles? Ah, I wish you could. You're talking about the one on the infomercial. Nah, mine's only plain. I'm sorry. I wish you could. You know, it'd be great.
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14: There's about 20 of us outside of this comedy club in Portland. We're out downtown, and we're out, it's dimly lit by a dumpster, and we're passing around all this weed. And the super stoner that's kind of running the thing, he brought a backpack with a vaporizer and a bunch of different type of medical marijuanas to partake from. And so he's passing them around, and he's a super stoner. He gave himself a super stoner nickname. He calls himself Ganja John. And it's like, you don't need a stoner nickname. We can smell you. And about 20 minutes later, everybody else has left except for me and Ganja John, because I'm no rookie at that point. That is when Ganja John pulls out his eye. Yeah. That is how he let me know he had a fake eye. And as I said, I'm high out of my damn mind. And all I see is a black hole in his face. And I think demons are gonna fly out of there. Just, I'm like, what is happening? And then my main thing was, look, if you have a fake eye, and if you think it's like a nice conversation piece, it's like a good way to get something started, get move on to a new topic or whatever, use words. Go, hey, guess what? I have a fake eye. Then, what he does next is he pulls out his iPhone. And again, he only has one of those, too. He pulls out his iPhone, and on the iPhone is a photograph of evidence of how he screws with people. What he will do is shove little things in his gross eye hole. And then head out for the evening with the eye patch over it, hiding gross things. Yes, I saw it. Horrible. He will put Monopoly figures in there. Yes. Like the thimble or the little old-timey car or the shoe. Just boink. And then head out into the evening to horrify humans. I was like, you should put like a little lit candle in there. Look, I'm a pothead lantern. People run from you, kicking and punching you.
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15: I know you guys are all looking at me. You're thinking the same thing. You're like, that guy's a fighter. No.
12: It's clear. We're all right out of the way. I have fought, though. I was in one fight in my life, actually, and it was when I was 5, and I punched this kid in the nose right in the middle of my gymnastics class. It was amazing. All the parents were watching, like, wow, that child's very angry. My dad was sitting there. He's like, probably because I put him in gymnastics. I think that did it. And I did not last long in gymnastics, man. Like 3 months into it, we were toddling around, doing a little routine. The coach wanted me to go all the way around a bar. I was like, I'm part Irish, not ninja. That's dangerous. I just ripped my leotard off and I walked out. It's like, I'm going to be a comedian. A little naked baby with a dream. And it came true. No, I'm not very athletic. Like, my favorite thing to do is sit down. You guys are all doing my favorite thing. It's nice, isn't it? I'm so good at it. Oh, I can sit for hours. Like, sometimes I'll be like 8 hours into a good sit down, you know, and I'll just get up just to remember how much I love to sit down. I'm like, oh yeah, this was horrible. Back down. My cousin, though, he's extremely athletic. He just participated in his second Ironman competition. Yeah, I don't know if you guys have heard of this, but if you haven't, this is what happens. It's a bunch of crazy people. They get together, and they swim 2 miles. Then after that, they bike 150 miles. And then right after that, they run a full marathon. That's insane. Nobody should do that. He's done it twice. He was like, dude, it's so awesome. I was like, it sounds like it. It sounds amazing. Yeah. I just took an hour nap. Sign me up. Let's do this. I'm ready to die. But then I was like, you know what would make it more awesome, though, dude? It's at the finish line, after you guys did all that riffraff, somebody just punched you in the face. And if you fall down, you're disqualified. I want that job so bad. It's like, here he comes. Bam, disqualified. Bam, disqualified. Bam, disqualified. I'm awesome at this. Yeah, that was a waste of time, wasn't it? You could have been sitting down this whole time.
1: 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This is iHeart Comedy.
15: I know a lot about sex and dating. I know a lot about dating because I watch a lot of dates. That sounds creepy. I host a dating show. So I've learned a lot about men and women and their interactions. And one important thing that I've learned is that when you like someone and you want to impress them, what do? You lie. You have to. Because if people knew how weird you were in your off time, no one would have you. Guy says to you, what do you like to do for fun? Girls, you can't be honest. You can't be honest about what you were doing 10 minutes before you came to the door. You have to lie. What do you like to do for fun? You can't tell him. You can't be like, I really enjoy choreographing naked cheerleading routines to old Britney Spears CDs, and then I Google a bunch of hentai porn, wash my hands, Facebook stalk my ex-boyfriend and his ex-girlfriends, jot down their place of employment for future reference, and then I go bake some cookies, and then I mouth kiss my dog and promise her that one day she'll be my wife. You can't say that. 9 times out of 10, guy asks a girl, what do you like to do for fun? The girl's answer will be, hiking. I love hiking. I do. Don't I? I do. I love hiking. I do. Hiking's... I love hiking. I do. I love it. I love hiking. No, you don't. Stop lying. You don't like... Really, Stacey? You like hiking? Where are your trail spikes? Where's your walking stick? Where's your lesbian mountain partner? You don't like hiking? You don't even know what hiking is. Most modern girls don't really know what hiking is, okay? To the average girl, hiking is you wake up whenever you want, you put on Lululemon yoga pants because they make your butt look unreasonably good, as they should for $800. And you go for a walk in the park with your best friend and complain about how hungover you are. That's hiking. Yeah, I do it too. I promise you this, girls, it's not a sport if you can drink a Starbucks and have a pita while you're doing it.
16: Do you want a piece of pita? Hiking.
15: But there's a method to our madness. There's a reason women say hiking. We say hiking because we think guys like hiking. That's why we're doing it. We'll be outside where the bugs are. No, I think you like that. We're taught to believe that men are outdoorsy and rugged and they like nature. As far as we're concerned, you're the closest thing we know to a bear. So we say hiking, hoping to have something in common with you. We honestly say hiking, hoping that you'll be like, you like hiking? I like hiking. Marry me. It's the easiest thing you can say that you do. It's one of the only outdoor activities that you can lie and say that you do it, having never done it before, and then do it and pull it off because it's walking.
17: I do have a weird jail phobia. Like, it's a little over the top. Like, I never commit any crimes, but just every day I'm like, I hope I don't go to jail for something. Because it happens. People get falsely accused, you know? I saw Shawshank Redemption. I saw Fugitive. People get falsely accused. You just have to be really unlucky. I'm just walking along, some cop's like, hey, you're the guy. And I'm like, what? I doubt it. Yep, you're the guy that murdered Clyde Jenkins. This sketch looks exactly like you. I have doppelgangers. I do. Sometimes people are like, I saw you at the grocery store yesterday. And I'm like, I was in Chicago yesterday. And they're like, well, you must have a doppelganger. And I'm like, I hope he doesn't murder anybody. And I think that's the guy on that sketch. Mr. Officer. Then the prosecutor's like, where were you between the hours of 3 a.m. and 4 a.m. on November 4th? And I'm like, that's the middle of the night. I was in bed. Likely story. Have an alibi? Now I sleep by myself sometimes. I guess I'll just try to sleep with more people so that I have alibis. It's a weird thing. Every time you go home with a girl, whoo, not going to jail for whatever's happening out there. Thank goodness for you. It was really weird. He just came over and went straight to bed. Safety first. That is a really good pickup line, though, right? Hey, girl, you want to be my alibi tonight? Why, are you going to do something bad? No, the opposite.
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36: And I'm going to tell you why I don't like people checking me. It's because of me. I'm a
1: you know, I'm getting old. I'm getting, my mind is filthy, man. And I'm not a terrible guy, but I know I have filthy thoughts, man. And, but I have filthy thoughts and my face be like this. I know how to keep dead serious, I'm not creepy face. So, there's something about a woman's ass crack, man. Like, if I see a woman's ass crack in public, that does something to me. I'd be like, that is dirty. So, you know, you get a girl bending over tying her shoes or something, and her ass crack show, I'd be like, damn, man. So if I'm walking through a mall and I see that, my face be like, But my mind be like, ass crack. Oh, that's right. Tie your shoes. Nah, just keep tying your shoes. But my face be straight up serious face. But I'm like, delicious ass crack. That ain't mine. That ain't my ass crack. I'm a creep, so you don't think... So what you think? There ain't no creepy-ass police? You don't think there's gay police, lesbian police, creepy TSA moms who got this face, protect the world face, but they just like, yeah, is that a bomb under there? But their face be... Protect the world face, smelling your shoes. Women's shoes.
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3: Pictionary is the work of the devil.
7: Yeah. Yeah,
3: there I said it. First off, it shouldn't even be called Pictionary. It shouldn't be called Pictionary. It should be called, well, here's what I would have drawn. Well, you weren't drawing, were you? I had the golf pencil. See, I guess I thought because it was called Pictionary that you got to draw pictures that you could draw. Kinda. I know it's supposed to be a game. I get that. It's supposed to be part of, it's, you know, it's supposed to be a challenge. Comes my turn to draw, and I get the word dry. Dry. D-R-Y. How do you draw that? And I've asked people, I said, well, what would you draw? This woman one night said, hey, why don't you draw a towel? Oh, a towel. Yeah, sure, I guess you would draw a rectangle. Dude one night said, hey man, shouted out from the back of a club, dude, the desert, hey bro, how about the desert, bro? Why don't you draw the desert? And I said, well, here's why, shouty. Because then people say, desert, desert, desert, desert, the desert, the desert, the desert, the desert, the desert, the desert, the desert, the desert, the desert, the desert, the desert, the desert. Yeah, heard ya. So here's what I draw. Squiggly line representing waves with little droplets and then a circle with a slash through it. And my wife says, no water. Which I think we can all agree is on the way to the answer. You know? And so then I'm giving her the take the concept further face, the... You know? I'm almost building like a concept bridge that she needs to go over. Take the concept over the bridge to the answer. But for whatever reason, she doesn't want to take the concept any further. She just keeps saying, no water. No water. No water. What's happening right now? What's happening with us? Because now it's about the relationship. What did I do? What did I say? Where are we? What are we doing? What's happening? Please, I don't know what's happening. I don't know what I did. I don't know. I'm you know, and I'm, of course, I'm not saying any of this because you're not allowed to talk. So I'm having an existential crisis trying to figure out what's happening. And then she begins to use a tone with me. Now, I think that we can agree that in relationships, certainly we have words that we use with one another to communicate. We communicate with words. But then every once in a while, we will color those words with a nice tone. We'll put a nice tone on there. And every one of those tones has its own implied meaning. Well, my wife is using a tone from her palette that says, I am disappointed in you as a person. And that tone sounds a little bit like this. I don't know what that is. I don't know what that is. I don't know what that is. And I begin to cry. And as the last shards of sand are whipping through the minute glass, she tries tactic number three, a rapid-fire succession of the phrase, draw something else, a fantastic new idea that has just occurred to her. Draw something else, draw something else, draw something else, draw something else, you draw something else, draw something else, draw something else, draw something else, draw something else, draw something else, draw something else, draw something else, draw something else, draw something else. It's like I'm at a crazy Pictionary rave and the DJ won't stop. Draw something else, draw something else, draw something else, draw something else, draw something else. If I could draw something else, don't you think that I would? Don't you think that I would? I'm losing my mind. I want to stab myself in the eye with a golf pencil. But you're out of ideas. You can't draw something else. So what do? You draw the same thing harder. Darker. Ah!
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0: 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Oh,
1: this is such a hard chord. I don't know.
0: Oh, sure, I could make the easy chord. I could do this one. I don't know, this has more meaning to me, I guess. Actually, to make the full chord, you have to play part of it with your nose for the bass. That enables you to make the reach down here with the little finger. But you know, I see people going...

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3: We have a little boy. We had a monitor in his room the other night, and I don't really push what I do on my kids. You know, I figure they'll find it out when they want to find out, you know? And I was sitting with my wife watching TV, and it was at night. We thought he was sleeping, and all of a sudden I heard through the monitor, "Daddy, I have a joke for your career." I got like goosebumps, man. I'm like, wow. So I got to go up there, man. I ran upstairs. This is true. And I sit on the bed. I'm like, "Man, wow, you got a joke for my act, buddy?" And he goes, "Yeah, I just thought of it." And I was like, whoa. I wanted to cry. I was like so touched, you know? I was like, "Really? Wow. What's the joke, buddy?" And he goes, "How come dinosaurs don't talk?" "I don't know. How come dinosaurs don't talk?" "Because they're all dead." That's my boy's joke, man. Huh. I laughed for about an hour straight, man. I was like, he's smarter than me. I'm trying to get smart. I've been watching Nova. You seen that show? They had a thing a couple of weeks ago about string theory. I started watching that at 8 p.m. And at 8:03, my brain exploded. They said string theory is the stuff that the physicists are now figuring out that Albert Einstein was not able to nail down in his theories. Something, well, if Albert Einstein didn't understand it, me on a couch with a bag of potato chips don't have a shot. Oh, I see what they're talking about. Yeah, you gotta incorporate gravity. I was wondering why he didn't do that.
2: All laughs, all the time. I Heart Comedy.
4: Eddie Izzard.
5: The cat door thing is like one of those, it's a vertical version of those saloon bar doors where gunslingers, you know, in westerns would push their way in and say, "I've come for you, Jed McGee." And everyone in the bar would say, "You've come for who, sir?" "Jed McGee. Jenny Gooder. The Gooder family. Oh, I'll go away then." And these expensive westerns, the cats have seen them on the telly. You watch a cat coming into the kitchen. Sometimes they just come in just like gunslingers. They push their way into the cat door, just stand there on one hip. And all the dogs in the kitchen will stop moving. Dog eating the food. Another dog playing piano. And get the tail out. Yes, and cats are allowed out because they're more responsible. They go outside, a fast car comes, and they go, "Ooh, it's a Mazda." Whereas dogs just go mad. They get outside, they've got to chase, chase. Car. They chase cars up to 4,000 miles. Car. They catch up with the car. Tag, you're it. And cats sleep on walls, 6-foot walls. They just go, whang, like, and they land perfectly. Turn and walk, and backflip, and forward flip, and dismount. They always land perfectly. They never do that sort of wobbly gymnast. You never see a cat on the wall having a problem, do you? You never see a cat going, "You know, not sure about this." Cat on the ground going, "Easy, Ginger, I'll walk you down."
6: My grandmother died about a year ago, and I didn't think anything could ever be worse than when my grandmother passed away. But I was wrong. It was fine. The hard part, the upsetting part, was that we thought that she died in the way that she wanted to die. She wanted to die in the best way possible, like, you, radio winner. What's the best way you can die? This is not a trick question.
4: Sleep.
6: In your sleep, yes, thank you. Thank you. Everybody wants to die peacefully in their sleep. Not me. I want to be alert, awake, surrounded by friends in a house fire. But my grandmother wanted to go peacefully in her sleep, and we thought that's how she went. We were all excited for her. But then we did an autopsy. Found out she actually died horribly in the worst way possible. During an autopsy. Yeah. She always said her grandkids didn't pay enough attention to her, and she was right. She's dead on. But I love my grandma. Loved her very much. My grandma taught me about a lot. Taught me what religion is. Taught me everything you can know about religion. And one quick story, I'll tell you now. When I graduated from high school, my grandma came to me, gave me a big hug, said, "Anthony, I'm so proud of you. You're my first grandchild to get to go to college. What can I do for you? What can I give you before you go to college?" And I said, "Honestly, Grandma, all I need from you is money." Yeah, I know you guys have never been, but college is expensive. And my grandma said, "Okay, Anthony, I understand." So a couple months go by. It's the end of the summer. I'm packing up my dad's car, getting ready to go to school. And my grandma walks up, says, "Anthony, here, before you leave, take this." And she handed me a brand new Bible, King James Version. And I said, "Thanks, Grandma. That's exactly what we talked about." Got in the car and I went off to school. A couple of weeks go by. I'm hanging out in my dorm room, having a good time. When the phone rings, it's my grandma. "Is Anthony just calling to see how college is going?" I said, "Grandma, college is the best. I'm having the time of my life. But to be honest, I'm already starting to run low on money. And I could use a little bit, like we talked about." She said, "Okay, Anthony, well, let me ask you this. Have you been reading your Bible?" And I said, "Totally, Grandma. I'm on chapter 4. She said, "Okay, Anthony. Well, then I guess I'll talk to you later." Hung up the phone. A couple of months go by. Now I'm really starting to struggle financially. I'm gonna have to drop out of school if I don't get some money. So I call my grandma in a panic. I say, "Grandma, please, it's Anthony. I'm having the time of my life in college. I love it here. But if I want to graduate, and I do, I need you to send me some money like we talked about." She said, "Well, Anthony, let me ask you this. Have you been reading your Bible?" And I said, "Yes, Grandma. I wish it was longer." And she said, "Okay, Anthony. Well, then I guess I'll talk to you later." Finally, it's the end of the school year. I've got straight A's, but I'm dropping out of college, because I have no more money left. And I'm furious. I'm close to tears cleaning out my dorm room. When the phone rings, it's my grandma. She says, "Anthony, I heard you're dropping out of school today. How come?" And I said, "You know damn well how come, Grandma. Because you wouldn't give me any money." She said, "Well, Anthony, let me ask you this. Did you read your Bible?" And I just hung up the phone. I was so pissed off. Took everything out of that room. The last thing I took out of that room was that Bible my grandma had given me. Took it off the shelf, held it in my hands, and for the first time, I actually opened it up. And right there, on the very first page, in my grandmother's handwriting, it said, "F*** you."
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4: I live in LA. People always come to LA and they want to go to the beach. And I don't go to the beach because I was born with a golden delicious tan. So there's no need. But it's funny, you can't just go to the beach. You know what I mean? Like, if I'm going to go to the beach, I need to plan for it. You know what I mean? You can't just spring on a girl like, let's go to the beach today. What do you think? You can't. Girls, we need weeks and weeks of preparation. We need to go into the shop and have things overhauled. We need to go up on blocks. Fluids need to be changed. Carburetor pieces need to be taken out. You can't just go flip into the beach. You know? Guys will go to the beach in any condition. In any shape, it does not matter. That dude could have not seen the inside of a gym since the Carter administration. Right? He could be like so glowing, he's like lighting up people's reading material with his skin. That dude would have like just a shag rug growing up here, and just woodland animals running around back here. And then that guy will throw on a thong and be like, ladies, feast your eyes, feast them, feast them. And then that guy will go up to a woman on the beach and be like, psh, she needs to shave her legs. Dude, you need to shave your ass. Why don't you trim the ponytail that's growing out of your belly button right now? Put a scrunchie on it or something. Then we'll worry about what she needs to do. That's the thing. Men never see what's going on below the neck. You know what I'm saying? Dudes are like dogs with those little cones on their heads. You know what I'm saying? Just, I can't see it. I can't see it. I can't see it. It must be good.
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8: I went to Old Navy to buy a wallet because I make an astonishing amount of money. And I go through wallets like crazy. Oh, and they said, hey, do you sell wallets? Guy goes, I don't know if we do. But if we did, they'd be on the second floor, third table in from the left. Oh, you don't even know if you sell them. But with pinpoint accuracy. You're gonna lead me right to them. If it turns out you do sell them. But that you don't know. I go to the second floor, I don't see any wallets. I find another salesman. I go, you sell wallets? Guy looks at me, goes, no wallets, no ties. As if I've heard the wallet question. We all know what's coming up around the bend. I can understand no wallets at Old Navy, but no ties? What am I supposed to wear with my mock rib turtleneck and purple camouflage cargo pants? I got a funeral to go to. I was in California, I walked by a short men's clothing shop. I'd never seen this before. I said, hey, I'm kind of short. Went in there, looked at some of the sizes. Guess what, people? Todd Barry, too damn tall. Too tall for the little guy shop. I walked in there, the salesman was freaking out. He's like, how'd you even get in here, man? Help, police, there's a giant. It's gotta be five and a half. Bring a crane. Put him in a special jail cell with extra high ceilings.
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5: I love my grandfather because my grandfather would always tell me the truth. My grandfather was the one who told me that I wasn't wanted. Because I was bitching about my dad. And because my dad is a little bit different. My dad's a Green Beret. If you don't know what a Green Beret is, it's a lot like a criminal with a conscience and a sponsor. Okay? A very intense man. He knew everything. It was just, it was irritating. Like you go to a party, you turn around, he's dressed like a plant. Put down the beer. Here, take these condoms. You know what I mean? It was always... And I was bitching to my grandfather about my dad. My grandfather was like,
18: well, he didn't want you.
5: Like no sugar beforehand or anything.
18: Oh, no, you was an accident. Don't worry about it.
5: And he told me this story. He said, you know, when your mother found out she was pregnant, your daddy tried to get her to fix that problem, but your mama wouldn't do it. It was against her religion. That's why you're here.

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1: Okay, I'll do another draw. Okay. Farewell again. $25,000 for a penis, and I'm thinking, this is insane. Chaz was ugly as a woman. She's gonna be ugly as a man. Oh, she was ugly as a farm animal. Come on, $25,000. Let her take the money and get a face job. I don't care.
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3: We love you Latinos. We knew you were here. There's 9 Astro fans in the parking lot, so. They all got like stickers of roosters and Brahma bulls.
4: Yeah.
3: And then on the back window, they got those funny stickers like the dad sticker, the mom sticker, the 10 little kid stickers. The littlest kid's already pregnant in the stickers.
4: Aha, la tuya, wey puto.
3: I don't give a f- We learned Spanish by getting jumped by you Mexicans.
4: Yeah.
3: We love you guys, though. We love Latinas, boy. Woo! They are fertile creatures, though, I'll tell you that much. You want to be a Mexican, you better wear a condom, and you better put a fruit roll-up on top of that.
4: Word.
3: I'll tell you what. That's like throwing a gallon of water on a gremlin. 5 babies will shoot out of her immediately.
4: And Mexicans are already born with Raiders jerseys on.
3: Yeah. And 2 felonies right away.
4: Right away. Don't get mad. We don't make the rules. Jesus does.
3: Amen. But we love you Latinos, man. We love that Mexican beer like Tecate. The only beer in America you buy a 30-pack comes with a soccer ball. Come on.
4: I don't see Coors Light giving out hacky sacks and frisbees to the white kids.
3: Yeah. And we love Tapatio and Cholula hot sauce. You better bet your ass. Believe me. Testify. And we love the Latinos. They could communicate to one another like the Mayans simply by whistling like, Maria!
4: Look. White people, black people, look around. These Mexicans know what he just said.
3: Yeah.
4: You heard the dog whisper? I'm the cholo whisperer, SS.
3: Orale.
4: He said, Maria, hurry up and do the laundry before I hit you. That's what he just said.
3: Listen, not that we condone hitting women. All we're saying is you hit that bitch hard enough, she ain't calling the cops. That's what we're saying. That's where Chris Brown, if he had child locks, click, get your umbrella, Rihanna. It's going to be a long night in this bitch. You know what I'm talking about?
4: All right, racism and abuse. Let's keep going.
3: Yeah.
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0: Marc Maron.
5: All right. I don't have my cell phone with me. And I'm now starting to freak out a little bit. Because I usually have it with me at all times. You know, and I talk about it, and I don't have it with me. And now I'm going to start to go into that weird lack of cellular-induced anxiety disorder. Do you ever get that when, like, you leave the house and you're like, wait, the satellite doesn't know where I am. What if someone I don't need to talk to needs to get hold of me right now? They can't. What if I need to make a call? They can wait. I can't. I'm just an unidentified human object floating freely on the global information grid with no beacon, no point of reference on a galactic level. I am nothing in this future that we live in without my cell phone. I feel empty and weird, unaccounted for. I love my cell phone. I love it. It's my friend. My cell phone has Bach, Beethoven, Wagner on it. Little snippets of classical genius being heard the way they were meant to be heard. And a small handheld communications device hundreds of years after the death of the composer. Have we no respect for genius? Beethoven wrote symphonies to be heard in symphony halls. What do we do with it? Beep, beep, beep, beep. Can I hear it again? Beep, beep, beep, beep. Isn't that great? Beep, beep, beep, boo. It's Beethoven. Do you think Beethoven had any inkling in even the darkest recesses of his unconscious when he was deaf and sweating over his 5th symphony that one day it would emit from some idiot's pocket and the response would be, it's my mom.
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0: My little brother is convinced he's black. Comes home from college. I'm like, hey, Max, it's no longer Max. It's M to the X. I'm like, you're J to the Uish. I went to your bar to the mitzvah, okay? I want a gold tooth. If you're black and gold tooth, it's cool. If you're white, you're a pirate. My sister had a baby. The baby is so cute, thank God. The worst is when someone's like, look at my baby, and it's the ugliest thing you've ever seen in your life. You have to be nice. You're like, wow, it looks pretty smart. A lot of information on that little trapezoid head of his, you know? He's a reader. My ex wanted to have a kid. I wasn't ready. She's like, if we have a kid, what do you want to name it? I'm like, oops. My ex was a huge Whitesnake fan. So I wanted to get her a Whitesnake cover band for her birthday. They wanted $20,000. For that money, I could have got Whitesnake and saved $19,000. I hate emo rock. Can't say emo rock. That's the worst music. Those guys are like, remember back in the day, rock and roll was like, you guys ready to rock? These guys are like, are you guys ready to blog? The Jonas Brothers. I got one word for those guys. Hanson.
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2: Joe Rogan.
3: You're outnumbered! You just don't realize that if we had some crazy, loped-out president who only talked to the dummies, just some wild former military pro football coach type president, some dude who gets on TV and goes, how about this? How about we go over there and take that oil? What's up? USA! USA! USA! You want to pay $2.50 a gallon or you want to pay 25 cents? So you would hear a pause and then just gunfire. They'll just start shooting out their windows. Ah, Jesus got my bullets! Whoa! There's plenty of people dying for that pep talk. You don't need to draft in America. All you gotta do is tell people they're supposed to be killing people. Are you sure? Totally! Just tell them. You don't gotta draft people. The draft's a terrible idea. Take some 18-year-old kid. Why take some kid with a future? There's plenty of idiots that'd be willing to do it, and their life sucks. They're not 18. They're 60 with fat wives and kids that suck. That guy will kill for you. And there's a lot of them, and you don't have to draft them. You just show up at Ted Nugent concerts. You scoop them up with nets. That's a badge. It's made of metal, and I got some stuff written on paper. You got to listen to me. You've all been chosen to serve your country. You're not cowards, are you, boys? No, sir, these guys do not run, sir! Excellent, everybody in the boat, quickly! You don't even have to have an engine on the boat. They're gonna get there eventually. All you need is a good pep talk. Get them alone. Gentlemen, the enemy is evil. And they wanna outlaw NASCAR, chewing tobacco, and country music. Plus, they hate babies. You gotta act now! Push the boat, push the boat. Get over there and kill everybody that doesn't look like you. I'll let you know when you're done. There'll be bass boats going down the Euphrates. Towel heads trying to take away my right to drive fast in a circle. Jihad!
2: George Carlin.
4: Fighting this, you got a lot of weird things. Like some guys, depending on how people react to it, you know, some guys say, hey, who let go? Hey, if you're sick, go to the hospital, man. Boy, something died inside that cat, man. Woo. Light a match, man. Right, you can say, it wasn't me, man. I always tell you, right? Right? I always tell. No, it wasn't me. Charlie, man. Okay, Charlie, man. Your own farts always smell, okay? You know, you don't know. Okay, yeah, that's not bad. Yeah. Some other guy did it, you'd be running to Bensonhurst, man. If two guys are on the elevator and one guy farts, everybody knows who did it. The other guy always gets off at the mezzanine and walks down, you know? Just to hang me up. And then there's things you say when a fart is farting. Some guys are not, you know, shy at all. They come out of, hey there, how are you? Funniest thing I ever heard that you say when I farted was when I was in the Air Force. I said, Captain who? Being an enlisted man, I rather like that. Lighting farts is another thing. Lighting farts with a match that a lot of people don't know about. See, some people know. There are some people, no kidding, you light a fart.
5: Ah, get out. Lighting a fart, really? Hey, you can.
4: It's methane. There are like, I think, 5 million cubic yards of cattle farts every year. They know that because they can predict how much methane is produced by the amount of feed that's consumed. Farts are a fact, farts are a way of life, farts are part of the ecology, gang.
1: I Heart Comedy.
6: But I've been writing all my stand-up on like giant poster-sized post-it notes. They're like really big. And so when you walk into the first room of my apartment, it's just covered in my writing. And my friend Albertina came over the other day and she was like, hey, you can't bring a woman back here because you look like the Unabomber. And I was like, what are you talking about? These are all funny jokes. And she said, it just says here, do bad decisions exist? ? It's like, that's a funny joke. And she's like, no, that's a crazy person thought. But this was her idea. She said, you know what would be funny if you wrote on the wall, list of people I need to kill, and then had like 8 names with the first one crossed off? I was like, that is funny. So I did that, and then I thought it would be even funnier if the last name just said random. So flash forward like 3 months, and I have finally convinced a young lady to come back to my apartment with me. And as I'm putting the key in the door, I remember that I have a list of people I need to kill on my wall that needs some explaining. She comes and she sees it. She kind of freaks out a little bit. And I'm just like, no, this is a joke. I'm a comedian. I explain the whole thing. And she calms down. But I just can't help myself. And I slowly cross off random. And she left. She totally left. I called her a car. I waited outside with her. I was like, you gotta admit, it's pretty funny. I committed to that bit.
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9: Oh, man. Any Arabs in the house tonight? Arabs in the house? All right, thank you. Good night. All right. What kind of Arab are you? Oh, good. Yeah, you're united. Good. That's all I heard. I don't know if you answered me in Arabic or if you said the country just now. One at a time there, fellas. What are you? What? Libya. Libya, Lebanon, any other L countries? Oh, good, yeah. Well, just for the record, you're a stone's throw away from each other. Listen, I, just for the record, my Arab friends, I don't do any Arab jokes in my act. It's not that I don't think you're funny. I just, you know, I don't know. I don't want to die. See, because I'll do a joke about an Arab, and they'll look like they're laughing. But it's not the same laugh you're doing. Like, I'll do a joke about an Arab, and you guys will be like, ah, ha, ha, ha, ha. And you look at the Arab guy, and be like, ha, ha, ha, ha. Oh no, I get this funny joke. Ha ha ha ha. No, it's a chlumas. It's funny. I get it.
10: 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I will talk to him after.
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11: And I figured out how if I was a terrorist, I would kill American people, right? I thought about this while I was Christmas shopping last year. Here's what I would do. Yeah, I would hang out in the food court at the mall and pass out little pieces of poisoned chicken. Here is some kapow chicken. Here you go. Very tasty. People would be thanking me as I killed them.
3: Right.
11: And the funniest part about that joke to me personally is Comedy Central wouldn't let me tell it on television. They're like, that's not a joke, Tom. That's like a military strategy. What the hell's the matter with you? Like, people would do that, see a comedian, and be like, what a great idea! Now I started the chicken on a toothpick flu pandemic. I wish people did listen to comics. If that was true, I'd preach nonviolence, because that's the most powerful weapon we have as human beings, is nonviolence, right? Gandhi freed all the people in India, Pakistan with it. Martin Luther King helped end brutal terrorism in the South with it. But nonviolence works, right? If the Afghanis really want us out of their country like they say they do, and 150,000 of them marched nonviolently on our bases, we'd be gone in a month. When I was performing there, I was talking to one of the colonels. I was like, Colonel, what would you guys do if they massively marched nonviolently on the base? And he goes, well, let's just thank God people don't think that way. Because we'd have to shoot them, you know. But I read a lot of different religions and philosophies, and they all have the same answer, right? That's the one I don't understand why it isn't being preached, is love, right? They all agree love is the answer, all of them. Buddha, Jesus, Gandhi, Martin Luther King, Dave Matthews, everybody says, just love everybody. It's all we got to do. I want to love everybody, but have you met everybody? I haven't even met everybody, and I don't like quite a few of them already. Jesus never sat in traffic. That is my point of view. It's easy to love your neighbor when he's three sheep fields away, I think. And by the way, if I put on my turn signal, I'm not asking for permission. I'm coming over, okay? That is a signal of intent.
2: Eddie Murphy.
8: Hello? What's wrong? Hey, what's wrong with you? What do you mean nothing? No, nobody get punched in the mouth for nothing. What you do? Eddie, hey, shh, don't tell me nothing. No, you had to do something. No, don't tell me nothing. Nobody gets punched for nothing. Eddie, nothing from nothing leaves nothing. Had to do something. Might have punched you in the mouth. Didn't I always tell you reap what you sow? Yes, what goes around comes around, Eddie. Yes, that's why that man punched you in your mouth tonight. For something you did a long time ago. You probably did punch in your mouth for something you did when you was living here. I didn't catch everything that you did. I work all day, you play all day, Eddie. Eddie, who broke that lamp in 1971? It was you. Yes, it was. That's why that man kicked your ass tonight. If you're still there, I appreciate it. If you go up and tell me that your father said thank you. Save me a trip to California, because you never respect me. Me and your mother won't respect you. Never respect us. How come you can't respect me? I'm a man. I want respect. I want respect, Eddie. Well, baby. Baby, you got it. R-E-S-Z-C-P. Find out what you mean to me. R-E-C-T-T-T-P. You know how to spell it. Respect. You never had no respect for me, Eddie. That's why that man kicked your ass tonight. And when I was a child, I respect my parents. I had 11 brothers and sisters, Eddie. My father made 13 cents a week. He worked at the Coleco Toy Factory, Eddie, and made 13 cents a week. That's not a lot of money when you have 11 children. Well, he didn't have all the fancy things like you, Charlie and Vernon. We didn't have fancy luxuries like food. What are you going to eat on 13 cents a week? We had to eat whatever my father brought home from work. We ate the toys, Eddie. That's right, we ate the toys and we never complained because my mother can cook her ass off. Yes, she can. My mother gets some hot sauce and some salt and pepper, make a Tonka truck taste so delicious. The wheels will melt in your mouth, Eddie. And you appreciate it. And you never complained. And it was all for one and one for all. We always stuck together. Well, Eddie, the only time I hurt my brothers and sisters is once. I came home from school and my mother had made a birthday feast for my father. She had cooked and slaved over the stove all day and made enough food for 13 people to feast on for my father for his birthday. And I sat down and ate it all by myself. I ate it all, Eddie, by myself. And my father came inside the kitchen and put his little birthday hat on. And I never forget, he looked at all the children and he had a tear in his eye. And he said, which one of you kids sat down and ate a whole game of Monopoly by itself? And I ate it all, Eddie. Boardwalk, Park Place, Illinois Avenue, the shoe, the boat, the hat, the cannon, the Connecticut Avenue, luxury tax. Eddie, I even ate those cheap purple mothers that have to go. That nobody buys. I ate them. I ate Baltic and Ralph Avenue. Yes, I did. And then I sat down and ate my father's birthday cake, too. No, it wasn't a cake. We couldn't afford a cake. It was two Etch-a-Sketches on top of each other. Two Etch-a-Sketch, Etch-a-Sketch cake, that's right. And we couldn't afford no icing, so my mother would write Happy Birthday Pop on the front of the Etch-a-Sketch. And you know how you made a wish? You shook it till the words disappeared. Then you ate the Etch-a-Sketch, Eddie. And that was your birthday cake. And we never complained, Eddie. We were happy to get that. All for one and one for all. We would get dressed to go to school in the morning. And let me tell you something about our clothes. We didn't have clothes like the other children. We had to wear whatever my father brought home from work, Eddie. We wanted toys. Each day, my mother would wake up and open 11 Twister games, Eddie. And she would roll a twister mat on the floor. And me and my 11 brothers and sisters would wrap the twister mat around our body like a suit. And then we'd get a Hot Wheels racetrack and put that around our waist as a belt, Eddie. And if there was no Hot Wheels, we used Johnny Lightning. And if there was no Johnny Lightning, we ripped up a hula hoop and we put that around our waist. But we went to school, dammit. And the other children would want to make fun of us because we got on twister suits. And it's no fun to get your ass kicked in a twister mat. Right foot blue, left hand red, Eddie. There's a damn game to these kids. I'm standing on the corner, a mother spinning a spinner and kicking my ass, Eddie. Then I gotta go to school and watch the other children eat real food. I gotta sit there watching them eat peanut butter and jelly, bologna and Swiss, ham and cheese. I got a damn silly putty sandwich. And then for dessert, they're gonna pull out a Hostess cupcake, and I gotta eat a damn Slinky. A Slinky Spring. And Eddie, I ate so many Slinkies. Every time I hear them Slinky song, it makes me stick to my stomach. They walk downstairs alone and in pairs and make a clinkety sound. A thing, a marvelous thing. Everyone knows it's Slinky. A Slinky, a Slinky, a wonderful, wonderful toy. A Slinky, a Slinky, a bumper girl. Oh boy, bye-bye, I gotta go. Thank you.
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2: David Cross.
12: I find it very hard to connect with people because I just am a little shy and trying to say hi to people in my neighborhood, and I'm not extroverted. So, but I was reading that people who are developmentally disabled often bring entire communities together because they lack the social awareness that makes loneliness possible. They're so stupid. So this dum-dum is raising my emotional intelligence, taking a page from that book of mostly pictures. And you just be more myself, you know, just unfiltered at my local cafe. Hi, Sandy! Hi, Sunny! Hi, Gerardo! Hi! What's your name? You got your earbuds in, hipster. What's your name? My name's Dave. Hi, Dave. What are you doing on your laptop? I'm just working on something for my band. Dave's in a band, everybody! Dave plays music! Dave. I'm writing a book about hogs. It's called Hog Book. I'm gonna go pour myself a grande, a free half and half, cause it's free! Hey, Maria, do you want some crumbs from the bakery case in a bowl? Yes, I would, Gerardo, thank you! Gerardo plays music too, Dave. Let's talk about music. I don't like it. Anyways, getting to know people.
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13: When the fellas are out on the town, they're going to start giving each other a hard time. That's what it's all about. And one of them turns to me, one of these guys turns to me, "Do you know what your problem is, Arch?" All you want to do, what you only want to do, you only want to drink our beer and steal our women. And I was like, okay, real funny, Patrick. But I'm going to be honest, I was a little disappointed because I know he was just joking, but even jokes contain an element of truth sometimes. And I was a little let down that anybody in this progressive era that we live in would suggest that a woman is a thing which can be stolen. And I know the guys here in Minneapolis are pretty new age, and you probably already know this, guys. But in case you don't, fellas, a woman is a highly developed, deeply intelligent, infinitely complicated being. And it needs to be carefully tricked into doing things. You can't just steal it. You don't totally see that coming. You're going to need a plan and lots of money. And I'm going to tell you something you wouldn't expect. Just because I'm a comedian who travels from city to city, leading a fairly nomadic existence, some people assume that I'm not only wayward, but loose. And I know that you're like, what? Why would anyone think that about you, Arch? You seem like the nicest guy. And I don't know why they think that, but I know they do. And here's how I know. Every single time I meet someone who I'm interested in, and she and I get to that point where we're ready to take that step and make love, almost inevitably, she'll make some comment like, oh, well, I bet you do this all the time, huh? Or, am I just another one of your conquests? Night after night!
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9: Do you ever have one of those days when everything seems to go wrong? I did. Unfortunately, it was my wedding day, and three men in particular were to blame. It all started with the priest. Next came my trusted best man. And finally, my loving father-in-law provided the perfect end to a perfect day.
10: Ladies and gentlemen and friends of my daughter. There comes a time in every wedding reception when the man who paid for the damn thing is allowed to speak a word or two of his own. And I should like to take this opportunity, sloshed as I may be, to say a word or two about Martin. As far as I'm concerned, my daughter could not have chosen a more delightful, charming, witty, responsible, wealthy, let's not deny it, well-placed, good-looking, and fertile young man than Martin as her husband. And I therefore ask the question, why the hell did she marry Gerald instead? Because Gerald is the sort of man man we used to describe at school as a complete prick. If I may use a gardening simile here, if his entire family may be likened to a compost heap, and I think they can, then Gerald is the biggest weed growing out of it. I think he's the sort of man people emigrate to avoid. I remember the first time I met Gerald. I said to my wife, she's the lovely woman propping up that horrendous old lush of a mother of his, either this man is suffering from serious brain damage, or the new vacuum cleaners arrive. As for his family, they are quite simply the most intolerable herd of steaming social animals I've ever had the misfortune of turning my nose up to. I spurn you as I would spurn a rabid dog. I would like to propose a toast to the caterers. And to the pigeon who crapped on the groom's family's limousine at the church. As for the rest of you around this table, not directly related to me, I wouldn't trust any of you to sit the right way on a toilet seat.
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8: I was talking to one of my friends the other day, and he's one of these obnoxious people. He likes to read about that you don't understand why anybody would read about. You know, people like that, like they tell you they bought a book, and you're like, oh, what would you? It's about the guy that invented the copy machine. And it's great, it's like 1,000 pages. Fascinating. I really wanted to beat him to death with that book. Like, how great is it that you died by a book about the copy machine that you read? I don't want to hear about that. I think I'm like a modernist. Whatever's brand new, I like to have that stuff. I don't like to think about what was around 30 years ago. In fact, I always think that whatever generation you are, you think, like, that's the best time to be alive. We get satellite TV, and we get microwaves, and you just think about that. And my buddies tell me about this book, about the copy machine. He goes, you gotta realize something. Before there was a machine that made copies, there was no such thing as a copy machine. It wasn't even called a copy, it was called a duplicate. If you had a copy, you had to take that to somebody who worked in your office and you'd have to say, hey, I need a duplicate. He started telling me, he goes, let me tell you how they made copies 1,000 years ago. I go, tell me, keep talking. I hate this. I hate everything we're talking about. This is what he tells me, okay? 1,000 years ago, they would line up 300 Shaolin monks, right? They would take these monks, and they would give every monk like an easel with a special paper, and they had these quills, and then one monk would read from a scroll. He would be like, Latin, Latin, Latin, Latin, Latin, Latin words, Latin ideas, Latin, Latin, Latin, Latin. And all the monks, they would listen, and then whatever he said, for hours and hours, days, months, years, they would stand there. That's how they made copies. That's how they made copies. And here's the thing. You know, at some point, one of those monks just turned to the guy next to him and was like, what did they do before this? I'm glad I wasn't born 1,000 years ago. That would have sucked. What?
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11: Right now, I'd like to tell a few of the jokes that made me the huge international star that I am today. You know, I believe that men are on this earth for one reason and one reason only, to serve me. And two, to bring back food and build a comfortable hive for me and my larvae. And three, to willingly move on when it's time for a younger drone with more stamina. Oh, call me old-fashioned. You know, I'm a housewife, but I prefer to be called domestic goddess. But I have three kids. I'll tell you how I had them. I had one with the birth control pill, one with the diaphragm, then I had another one with the IUD. know what happened to my IUD. It never came out. But I do have my suspicions because that kid picks up HBO. So. You know, my husband says he wanted more space. So I locked him outside. You know, the men think that the women know where everything is, don't they? Oh, they think they, you know, everything. Where's my keys? Where's my socks? Where'd I leave my wallet? Where's my underwear? Where's my brain? Yeah. Like, they think the uterus is a tracking device. It comes in there the other day, says, Roseanne, do we have any Cheetos left? Like, he can't go over and lift up that sofa cushion himself.
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12: I know a lot of people come to see comedy to get away from their problems, and I don't have that kind of show. I have the kind of show that reminds you of your problems, and then I talk about other problems you didn't even know you had till tonight. Then I dump all my problems on top of that, and you walk out of here 10 times more depressed than when you even walked in, and it's the only time I smile during the night, is watching you leave all sad. And that's not professional. So this is what I do for a living. I talk to you guys, you're all I know. I jump on a plane, I go to the next town, and I drink with you guys again. And you forget sometimes that there's a whole real ugly world of people out there that you don't want to meet until you have to go to your, you know, girlfriend's grandparents' house for dinner, and you're like, oh Jesus, what do I say? These are, oh, this is what people are like. I took a shuttle bus. I'm doing this gig, and I get in the shuttle bus this night, and there's an older couple, you know, upper class, middle upper class, like 60s, you know, the gated community types, and I go, hi, and then the shuttle driver gets in. And she looks at me, she goes, wait, you're the comedian from the comedy club, right? I go, yeah. She said, these people are coming to your show. You're both going to the same place. How about that? I'm going, oh, Jesus. Stop, why did you do that to me? Like, first of all, I know they're not, they have no idea who I am. They're going to a comedy club because they think it's all Jay Leno. And but not only have I been thrown under the bus, and I know they're going to hate me, but now I'm stuck forced talking to them for 8 minutes. And make it upset doesn't sound like a long time. It's an eternity when you're just trying to make up small talk. Whoever the six people I was with in the elevator know how awful I am at trying to make small talk when I'm dead sober and trying to prepare for a show. And now I'm talking, and they don't want to talk to me either, but we're put into that social contract where every word I say is, it's forced and it's unnecessary and it hurts. Every word feels like a tooth extraction and it's bleeding and it's like a brick being forced through a funnel, vomiting up a, oh, so where are you from? And then a stagnant dead air. And, well, we're down because our niece is graduating from. When we grew up, all of this was nothing but.
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10: I just spent a few months in Asia, and the knowledge nugget I have brought back for you from Asia. Is it the most beautiful women in the world are Thai men? Stop trying, ladies. You will never be as beautiful as a Thai man. You always see these old white dudes picking up these lady boys. I was in China in December. I was in Guangzhou when the Asian Games were happening. And somebody gave me tickets to the gymnastics event. My favorite thing about gymnastics is this one move. Why are gymnasts the only ones allowed to do that pimp-ass move, man? Whatever your job is, when you finish the task, you should plant and nail it. If you're a mailman, you put the letter in the hall. Feels good, people. I was in Japan in December before the tsunami, and Japanese people are highly fashionable.
2: And it's a height of fashion in Japan for people to wear shirts with English words on it. But they don't know what the words say, man. I was in Tokyo and I saw a kid, he had a shirt that said white power. Now, either he didn't know what the shirt said or he belongs to a very liberal hate group. I'd like you all to meet our newest member, Yamamoto. White power! White power!
13: Dana Gould.
12: That woman, Nancy Grace, if you know who she is, she's great. I'm kind of into her, not in a sex way, but in like a, honey, there's a weird animal behind the trash cans. You know, there's something about her that would look very natural leaping out of the sweep of your headlights as you drove through the woods at night. Off to a cozy dell to shred a pine cone with small teeth. So I'm watching Court TV, and because, you're in hotels a lot when you travel, you fill the time, and they had this amazing special on the Son of Sam killings, which I'm sure you all remember. New York, 1977, David Berkowitz killed 9 women. When he was caught, his defense was his neighbor's dog became possessed by the devil and told him to kill. Here's the thing. I have 3 dogs. And I can attest, if they ever master interspecies communication, getting us to kill other people isn't the top item on their agenda. In reality, it would have gone like, David Berkowitz, you must kill, kill, kill. But first, throw the tennis ball in. Throw it into those bushes, and then I, Satan, will pick it up with my mouth, drop it at your feet, and you will throw it again. Then kill, kill, kill. Kill the squirrel that lives in the garage, David. I hate that squirrel so much. That squirrel is the devil's bete noir. Then you must fry up some bacon and leave it on the porch at a height not exceeding 19 1/4 inches from the floor. I am the devil. Question not the height of my requested bacon service, David. Now, that could very well be exactly what happened. I don't know, that's not what happened. But when you think of the devil and the weapons that the devil has at his disposal, plague, famine, no, I have a better idea. I'll pretend I'm a dog and drive one guy crazy. This is gonna be great. And before I am a dog, I will be a puppy. Satan will be the cutest puppy of all, with floppity ears and a scratchety tum-tum.
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14: It's a low bar for humanity. We're above that now. And I'm not the first person who said such a thing. One of the great philosophers of our time has said something very similar. I'm, of course, talking about the actor Matthew McConaughey, right? Matthew McConaughey said a similar thing during an interview he was doing with the gay magazine The Advocate when promoting his film Magic Mike. It doesn't say what Matthew McConaughey was wearing, but I think we can all assume he wasn't wearing a shirt, right? Now, the first question I think is interesting is they ask him, what does the support of the gay community mean to you? And Matthew McConaughey says, it's much appreciated. You know, I have some good friends of my own who happen to be gay. And when it comes to gay, straight, or whatever, I'm for anything life affirmative. No idea what that means, right? It's some weird Austin Bongo philosophy. I have no idea what that means. I'm for gay power, straight power, male power, female power. He stops it for white power, which is good. But there's a semicolon here. Maybe you thought about it for a moment. Because then they ask him, what was your first exposure to gay people? Which is a terrible question to begin with. Like, exposure as if gay people are radiation, you know? When were you first exposed to this gay-diation? You know what I mean? I'm talking about. And Matthew McConaughey says, in high school, I was a jock. Popular, good-looking, in student council, had a girlfriend. I was that guy. Why are you telling us this? But I also had a friend who was a gay gothic chick, so she was outcast because she was gay and because she was goth with the tattoos and the piercings. With the tattoos and the... How old are you, 800? What is this? Why the definite article there? Why? But she was also really cool and smart. I would always invite her out with my group, but it was hard for her to come out on her own, so mostly we would hang out separately. So I crossed the tracks back and forth with her. What tracks are you talking about? Well, I was in Cool Town, so I'd have to take a shuttle bus all the way to Freak Gayville, and I'd hang with this gay freak, and I had a gay friend. I just want everybody to know, I had a gay friend in high school. I'm awesome. I had a gay friend, right? That's basically what he's saying. And then the advocate says, that's refreshing. Because they can't end the interview, right? Like, they know that there's gold here, and they have to keep digging, right? So they can't just end the interview abruptly. That's refreshing because it sounds like you were a stereotype of someone that outcasts have to watch out for in high school. And then Matthew McConaughey says, right? I think that's short for all right, all right.
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15: I don't know. I gotta get my act together, man. I'm really at a critical point in my life, you know? I'm really getting to that critical age where, you know, pretty soon I'm just, you know, I gotta pick a street. Either I'm gonna get married, you know, or I'm just gonna end up being that creepy old guy hanging out in a bar, you know, red chest hair hanging out. No, seriously, I don't know what's wrong with me. I think I just stayed single too long, man. It's just brutal. There's this critical point when you stay single too long than when your brain switches from, you know, like, you know, don't say that to her. Yeah, say it. See what happens. Dude, and once you cross that line, this is the evil that just opens up. It's just, you know. I get into too many arguments. I do. I got in an argument with this girl the other day. You ever meet somebody, like, within the first couple of minutes of meeting them, they feel like they can, like, sum you up? Just like, you know what your problem is? And you just have this unbelievable urge just to take their head and just mush it into whatever they're eating, you know, and really hold it there for a second, you know? Like, feel the panic in the back of their head as, like, the air bubbles become, like, less and less frequent, you know? You ever have, like, weird thoughts like that? Like, random violent thoughts, you know? Like, I actually had the urge to elbow an old lady in the face the other day. No, it was unreal. I swear to God, man, I was going to get off a plane, right? You know the rules, when you go to get off the plane, it goes row by row by row, right? And this lady's all like, ooh, I'm 90, I get to cut everybody, right? So she starts waddling around me, you know? I'm competitive, I start boxing around, right? So I'm picking down my luggage, I swear to God I did this. I'm literally taking up the whole aisle, and all of a sudden, wow, I just go around him. She just starts waddling all around me, and then I just feel my elbow, like, man, come on. Dude, you got a wide open shot, you know? Just give her a quick one. She's not even gonna feel it. She's gonna go down, and you can play it off like, oh, is she with you? Is that happening? But I didn't do it, man. I got my body under control. Like, come on, man, this is wrong. And I thought I was in control, and then she got, like, right about there. Then I felt my foot going, dude, we can still trip her. We can still trip her, man. Just throwing that out there. All the time. I didn't do it. So we just went, oh, I didn't. It just... You never just walk down the street, see somebody up on a ladder, you just want to go over and just shake it, just to do it. You see people like eating, you know, sidewalk cafe, having a good time. Like, that's all I'm saying. That's all I'm saying. It was one of those moments. This girl was annoying me. She was eating something, and I was envisioning plunging her face right into it.
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16: I'm 49. Over half my life's gone. I want to enjoy the second half. You know, God Almighty, everything I like's bad for me. Liquor, nicotine, strange women. I love bad food. I love fried food. Yeah, buddy. Breaded food. I'll eat fried breaded bread. I think they call those hush puppies. I eat Slim Jims. Yes. Meat sticks. You squeeze the end of them, grease comes out of it. Oh, I love Slim Jims. Slim Jims and beer, my two favorite things on the planet. Well, not my most favorite, but it's in the top three. But see, here's my deal. I love bad food. I love everything bad for me, because here's my whole thing. When my time finally comes and I go to meet my maker and I'm lying in that coffin and people are filing by, I don't want people to look in there and go, wow, he looks great. I'm dead. They've sewed my eyelid shut. I want people to walk by my coffin and look in it and go, Jesus. He partied.
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30: This guy did a series of books on different social ills, and this one particular book was good. It was about it was all about peer pressure. It was good. It was called Green Eggs and Ham. It was it was deep. It's all about peer pressure, man. For real. First that dude was like, hey, man, why don't you try some of these green eggs and ham, man? Then the other guy was like, no, man, I'm good, you know. Then he's like, come on, man, try some of these green eggs and ham, man. Then the dude, he was staunch, man. He was like, I'm good, man. Damn. I told you. Then the dude's like, man, these, you know, they're good, man. It's real good. These green eggs and ham. And the other dude said, man, look here, what I tell you. You know, I'm paraphrasing. You know, I'll let y'all know. You know, I can't. It's good, though, man. Then the end, that guy gave in. He's like, I love green eggs and ham, man. I'm giving some more green eggs and ham, man. I need my green eggs and ham. It was sad, man. Then I read the follow-up book. It was called how Sam I Am died of botulism. He rhymed with botulism. Reading is cool, man. I read this one book. It

0: take you away and forget it. Unless you John Wayne or somebody can kick death's ass. Right, John Wayne kicked death's ass twice. Right in my head. Cancer, kicked death's ass, open heart surgery. John Wayne just said, get out of here, death.
1: I think it'd be neat if the parts of your body really were parts and you could mix and match and move stuff around, wear something out to get some new, you know, send stuff out to get it chromed. Say you're laying in bed on a Saturday morning and your woman says, get your ass out of bed. You go, here, take it, leave me alone. You could ask her for a piece, you might just get it. I was thinking the other day, if your knees bent the other way, what would a chair look like? You people ain't thinking about this stuff. Well, you ain't smoking what I'm smoking. Now, I'm not advocating use of any illegal smoking materials by members of our society that do not wish to do so. Although I think it's a good idea for old people, it makes the time go slow. Could add years to retirement, get your grandma a lid of Columbia and a ton of yarn and get back an Afghan to cover the garage. Set her down, let her rock out. Some of you don't know what I've been talking about. We have some informative pamphlets for you on the way out. We have everything you ever wanted to know about dope but could never remember the questions long enough to ask. And How to Roll a Joint Without Looking by Jose Feliciano. All available. Oh, yeah? This blind man goes in the drugstore. Starts knocking stuff off the shelves with his cane. Man comes over, says, can I help you, sir? He says, no, I'm just looking. I thought you wouldn't laugh at a joke like that. You think I don't know the value of handicapped people in a society? You're wrong. If it wasn't for handicapped people, I never would find a parking space. Oh, you don't do that, do you? You don't use that stall in the bathroom either, the big wide one with the monkey bars, do you? That's a good place to park. Just about the time you sit down, you see some wheels come rolling up. If you're smart, you'll limp out, you know?
2: There you go, guy.
1: Just warming it up for you.
3: Love comedy? You've come to the right place. 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
4: Jim Jeffries.
5: I used to, for a while, date Michael Phelps' ex-girlfriend. And that sounds like a joke, but that's true. I dated Michael Phelps' ex-girlfriend. And she always used Mike against me. I call him Mike now. She'd go, Mike bought me this handbag. Mike bought me these shoes. And I'd be like, Mike looks like he has Down syndrome. Why don't you ever mention that? And we don't know for sure that I'm not a better swimmer. I've never timed myself. When I get in the pool, it's for pleasure, not to show off in competition. Right? I can tell you, if I ever finish a lap of an Olympic-sized pool, I'll be really, really tired. And you can only assume from that I've been going extraordinarily fast. Mike took me here, Mike took me there. Mike cheated on you with Miss California. And I could never do that to you. It's not that I wouldn't. I just couldn't. It's Miss California. That bitch has got to be tasty, eh? Like, I've got a girlfriend now. She's in the room. I got a girlfriend. She's moved into the house. Serious relationship. I'll tell you what I've been doing with the last 12 years of my life. For the last 12 years of my life, I've been traveling around the world having sex with random women. And my girlfriend has told me that that's a really sad way to live your life and kind of depressing. And it's weird, you know, because it felt like fun. I remember a lot of smiling back in the day. I have vivid memories of high-fiving a lot. But thank God she's come along to tell me that I was mistaken.
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6: Welcome to AA, everyone. I'm Larry. I'll be your moderator. But it looks like we have a whole smorgasbord of new members. We'll be getting a chance to meet them in a minute, but let's start off with the Serenity Prayer.

0: God bring Israel to
1: the wisdom to know the difference. Well, that was different. Well, let's start off by going around the room so the new members can introduce themselves. I'll show you how by starting. My name is Larry, and I'm an alcoholic.
2: Hi, Larry.
1: I've been sober for 23 years, 3 months, 17 days, and let's see now, 7.5 hours. Well, that is if you don't count the time I was drugged at a Duran Duran concert in 83, but that's a whole other story. Who wants to go next? What's your story there, mister?
3: My name's Eddie, and I'm a crazy alcoholic.
4: Oh, my.
1: Well, there's no need to emphasize it like that. Now, how long have you been sober?
3: Sober? The longest was probably 4 hours once.
1: No, I meant, when did you give up drinking?
3: I'm hammered!
1: Excuse me?
3: You heard me? Woohoo!
1: Sir, these meetings are for reformed alcoholics.
3: Yeah?
1: Look, whoever you are, this is not a party. This is an Alcoholics Anonymous meeting where we discuss our addiction to alcohol and the problems associated.
3: Yeah, well, the only problem I can see is we ain't got no booze.
1: That is the idea.
3: Then I'm in the wrong place.
1: Actually, I think you're exactly where you need to be. You, sir, have a problem. We give you the forum to discuss, like ourselves, the evilness of alcohol and how it can ruin your life.
3: Evil? I'll tell you about evil. I had this evil whiskey punch once at Mardi Gras. I felt like I was hallucinating. I thought I saw the Pope, and he had a swastika on his head. Yeah, it turns out it was some little midget white supremacist.
1: There. That's it. Let it out. You can tell us your problem.
3: Yeah? Well, then later that night, I was doing flaming shots with these stripper twins. And somehow, we ended up backstage at a Kid Rock concert down in Champaign. I was partying with Chachi from Happy Days.
1: And then the trouble started?
3: No, then I passed out.
1: Yes, the next day is when the truth comes out.
3: No, the next day is when we started down in Bloody Mary's at the hotel bar until we got all banged up. Then we ventured down to Bourbon Street and danced in the street with a bunch of topless college chicks. And I think it ended up on that Girls Gone Wild.
1: Now, why don't you explain how it ruined your life?
3: Huh?
1: Say that you're an alcoholic and that alcohol ruined your life. Now say it. Say it, damn it.
3: My name's Eddie, and I'm an alcoholic, and I plan on staying an alcoholic because I love alcohol. And looking back on my life and all the great times I had, alcohol was right there with me every time. Woohoo!
1: No! get out!
3: Relax!
1: Get out!
3: All right, fine. Who's coming with me, though?
1: Get out! Who wants to talk about their problems?
5: Problems, you're right.
6: 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I gotta take care of something.
1: Wait. 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
9: My manager suggested it might be time for me to get some Botox, and this is only through sound, so you'll just have to imagine what I'm doing. But I said, "Oh, I don't know." I don't know if it's time for me to get it, because I'm still using my face. I mean... Is this no longer relevant?
10: What happens, I start working for the man, I need health benefits, so I just started typing, be a secretary type, not what he had to say. It's like you're taking back the night from inside the machine, because it makes a difference to your starfish, right? Right? And then I wanted to be on TV, spread my message, and the man owns that, and, turns out I had to make a couple changes to my jokes just to so as not to upset his buddies / corporate entities. And made those changes, and then the man said, "I'll give you a big bag of money if you just say exactly what I want you to say." And I took that big bag of money. And I said exactly what he wanted me to say.
11: And now I'm redecorating my house in shades of gray.
10: I did some
9: amazing.
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2: No. Welcome to the kindergarten for the stars. I'm only this many years old and I find most adults very banal. It's okay. I try and find different ways to release my tension. Sometimes I short circuit my mother's vibrator and watch her get real crazy. Either that or I give some of her medication to the fish and watch them swim sideways. But it's all right. I have very few pleasures being the son of a very wealthy executive at ABC. His title changes every day. It's a hard existence, but I bear with it. Look, my toys. Father brought this to me from Italy. He came back with a severe case of the crabs. I could tell because I trained them. Oh. It's strange. My parents are so rich, I was raised by a nanny. But then they sent me to a kindergarten, St. Swithin School for the Prematurely Advanced. Look, here comes my friend, Truman Capote Jr.
5: I don't know what I'm doing here. Look at this. It says, see Dick Run. That's not writing. That's just typing. Why can't they give us anything really substantial to eat? I'm going to write something of my own. I hope they love it. It's called Incognini.
2: He's very strange. But I need him as a friend because many of us here have... Oh, no. Sammy Davis Jr. No, man. You're a dynamite kid, man. No, I love you, man, more than... Look.
8: You kids, get away from those magazines over there. Don't you touch the magazines. Get away from there. You make the pages stick together. Get out of here. This is not a library here. Get out of here with that stuff there. You're not going to pull yourself through puberty here. Get out of here. Salt, they're gone. We can play now here. Look for you. It's for Passover. Try this. Put this in your nose there. It's kosher. Believe me, it's kosher. Now we do a little for me here. And we leave some over here for Elijah. Oh. Oh. Sha. Isn't that just like Purim all year round? Oh, where's Mir? Let's get down. Yeah. Get back up again.
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13: I think what I'd like to do now is a piece I don't frequently do in public, but there's been such a up with people, Walton Mountain, the Christmas time vibe in the room tonight, I thought I'd share. Occasionally I'm laying around the house during the day, I like to play a little game with myself where I take famous people throughout history with the same last name and juxtapose their positioning. For instance, just imagine if the commander of the Union troops in the Civil War was not Ulysses S. Grant, but rather Cary Grant. I think it might go something like this. No, I would never do that. I just wanted to get right up to the precipice, pivot, and jeté back to Coolsville. Film's my hobby. I'm not a particular fan of TV, and yet I work in TV. That, to some extent, should convey to you the whore-like nature of my existence. I'm particularly offended by these game shows, specifically Let's Make a Deal, which is back on the air now. I was watching the other night. Monty stumped the entire crowd. He offered $50 to anybody who could produce some dignity or self-respect. Came up snake eyes on that roll, huh? What kind of name is Wink Martindale for an adult? Hi, I'm Wink. This is my hyperkinetic daughter, Remcycle, over here. And these commercials, I mean, how stupid do they think we are? Soft soap in a dispenser for messy children. You know, if your kid can't get bar soap together, do me a favor, hold them back a year, all right?
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14: It isn't the current Shatner that I poke fun at. I dig me the current Shat on Boston Legal. Can't get enough of that Shatner. I got the mad cow. No, I'm talking about the 1967 TV series Shatner. That's the one that I've been having fun with all these years. Because that's, of course, the the absurd, you know what I'm talking about. So imagine after all these years impersonating him on talk shows and stand-up specials, I got a call a few years ago. He was writing a book at the time about Trekkies called Get a Life. And he says he wants me to come to his office and participate in the book in one particular chapter wherein I will describe for the reader how to do, in his words, the consummate Captain Kirk impression. I come up with something in the car on the way there because I have to explain this ridiculous impersonation that I'm about to break down for the reader. And this is, in fact, what I say to Mr. Shatner the first time I meet him. Well, Mr. Shatner, Star Trek was a great show, phenomenal show, incredible show. I certainly don't have to tell you that. You know, some of the episodes weren't great. And in fact, the Enterprise, the bridge, the set, it was kind of cheesy. Yeah, I mean, if you got on the elevator the wrong way and bumped the wall, it wobbled a little bit. My point, sir, is that, you know, you weren't just captain of the ship. Sometimes you were captain of the show, and I think sometimes you had to create drama where there wasn't any. And I think in order to do that, you may have had to overact a little bit. He prints all of that in the book verbatim. And then editorializes underneath in his own words. Kevin was absolutely right. And I hadn't realized it until he pointed it out. And it all started years before my first Broadway play called The Adventures of Susie Wong. And the play was horrific. We lost half the audience at intermission. So I realized I had to do something. The very next performance, I went out on stage and said my lines differently. I said, I'll have a cup of coffee. And the audience stayed riveted in their seats, trying to figure out what the hell was the matter with me. But Kevin was wrong about all the pausing I did on Star Trek. The only reason I pause so much is because I couldn't remember my damn lines.
12: George Carlin.
15: I couldn't commit suicide if my life depended on it. But I understand it, you know. I think I do. I don't wonder about it. I don't wonder, well, why did he do that? Or what was going through his mind? You know what I wonder? Where did he find enough time? Suicide would be way down on my list. Probably down past lighting my own house on fire. I might want to try a little self-mutilation first. You know, take a couple of hunks out of my arm. See if I like the general idea. Because you got to have priorities, man. You know? People don't just run out the house and jump off a bridge. There are things you have to decide. Timing is important. When you going to do it? Well, let me see now. Wednesday's out. Got to take Timmy to the circus. Survivor's on Thursday. Friday, I got my colon cleansing. Folks are coming over on Sunday. Sunday. By God, that'd be just a thing. Maybe Mom will find my body. Serve her right. Then you have to pick a method. How are you going to do it? Well, let me see now. Afraid of heights, that's no good. Can't swallow pills, don't like the sight of blood. Ovens are electric. I'd lie down in front of a train, except Amtrak can come through here in 30 damn years. Maybe I'll just take a gun and shoot myself in the mouth. Suppose I miss. People be laughing at me. Suppose I live. I have a big hole in my head. I have to wear some kind of dumbass hat. Well, I guess I just hang myself. That'd be good. Gotta get a rope. I got a rope in the garage. It's got a lot of grease and paint on it. Don't want to get this stuff on my neck. Walmart's having a special on rope this weekend. No sense spending a lot of money to kill myself. Then again, I can always put it on my credit card. I'll never have to pay the thing.
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17: I do blame and at the same time love St. Louis for instilling in us the classic rock roots that we have. We just love.
18: We talk about it all the time.
17: All the time. We talk about it in our comedy all the time. And, you know, it's happening now, so much more now, more than ever, is that classic rock is being used in commercials on TV, which is fine. I actually think that's cool.
18: It's fine.
17: Except when they use the song in a meaning completely counter or out of context from what the original song was.
18: Right.
17: Office Depot has the new Taking Care of Business, which they're taking, it's a business story.
18: Yeah,
17: they're
18: double entendre on business. Nice work. I like that.
17: Fine. They're going to take care of your business at Office Depot when really the song was all about a guy who loved to work at nothing all day.
18: Yeah.
17: Every way. Get it. Kentucky Fried Chicken's got a somewhat of a new theme song that just baffles the mind. Kentucky Fried Chicken's theme song for like the last couple of years is Sweet Home Alabama.
18: Kentucky Fried Chicken.
17: We are in the business of pitching things out here. How does that get pitched and bought?
18: Okay, guys.
17: How does that idea?
18: Guys, we need a new theme song.
17: Okay.
18: We need that song to convey how delicious the chicken is.
17: Check.
18: We need that song to convey how inexpensive the chicken is.
17: Okay.
18: And we need that song to convey that the chicken is from Kentucky.
17: Sweet Home Alabama.
18: I love it. All right.
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3: Huh? I don't even know how to talk to women. I give them responses I think I'm supposed to so I don't get in trouble. I was in a store the other day with my sister. She goes, hey, you like this purse? I go, you're not fat. She beat the piss out of me. I don't even know how to talk to women. I was married for a long time and now I'm trying to, I don't know what the hell's going on. This is actually happy. You want to hear a true story? You ever have like two thoughts in your head at the same time? This really happened, I swear to God. I was holding this door for this girl, and she was real pretty, you know? And I go, oh, like, she'll probably say thank you. And I'm either going to say, this is in my mind. I'm either going to say, no problem, or happy to do it, right? So I'm holding the door, and she walks by, and she goes, oh, thanks. You know what came out of my little peanut head? She goes, thanks. I go, no happiness. What am I, a chimp? I can't even, Get my ex-wife. She takes me back to court for more money. My lawyer goes, are you all right with that? I go, yeah. I was just going to blow it on food and shelter. She's nuts. She argued with anybody. She didn't... We went to a psychic one time. She got in an argument with the guy. I swear to God. He goes, your wife's a bitch. I'm like, this guy's good.
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7: 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I Heart Comedy.
8: Would any of you like to fight me? Yeah. All right, just making sure. I lived in New York. I was walking down the street. I bumped into a guy and apologized to him immediately. But instead of accepting my apology, he just became loudly inquisitive. And I'll demonstrate what I mean by that. I'm walking down the street. I bump into him. I go, "Oh, excuse me, sir." And he just goes, "What? What? What? What? What? What? What? What? What? What? What? What? What? What? What? What? What?" And I was just like, "What?" He was like, "What? What? What? What? What? What? What? What? What? What? What? What? What?" I was like, "What?" And there's the pattern that emerged. His line of questioning becoming more aggressive. Mine, my counters becoming more adorable. Like, "What?" And I'm like, "What?" I was confused. I'm trying to leave. He's like following me like, "What? What?" I'm like, "What? What? What? Are you okay? Are you having a seizure?" And that is when he pushed me, and thus I realized a fight was afoot. And I remember when he pushed me and I realized he wanted to fight, I remember becoming so terrified that I suddenly had the sensation like I was about to faint. But I did not faint. That is not what happened. What happened is this: we all have an inner child. And my inner child had grown tired of seeing me get picked on all my life. So it apparently started taking acting classes at some point. And by then was like a working actor. It was good. Because my inner child just took control of me. And suddenly I was in character. And my character feared nothing. Because I remember my shirtless nemesis was just like, "Yo, you ready to die, bitch? You ready to die, bitch? You gonna die, bitch?" And out of nowhere, I was just like, "You don't know me. I die every day." That threw him off entirely. He was just like, "What?" To which I replied, "I will smother your future with my past." Oh, throw that, the flicking of the tongue right there. Remember that. Flick it. Like, if you're ever about to get in a fight, you don't think you can beat the guy, start flicking the tongue. It's psychological warfare time. If he's like, "Come on," and you're like, "Yeah, bring it." They'll be like, "Is he gonna lick me? Do I wanna be licked?" I can't fight him. I gotta go fight this desire.
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13: I was in an elevator the other day, and this dude says to me, he goes, "Is that you that smells so good up in here?" And I was like, "Ah, a pot connoisseur who recognizes the smell in my clothes and or breath or hair." And then a few seconds later, I realized that I hitched myself. And that guy is a weirdo. What smells so good up in here? So who saw my movie Super High Me? Did you see it? Yay. For those of you who haven't checked it out, it's basically Super Size Me, but with pot instead of McDonald's. And it turns out McDonald's is more dangerous, spoiler alert. Now, of those people that applauded, how many have downloaded the movie illegally? You son of a bitch. That's cool. I'm all right with that. I am, honestly. I just want people to see the movie, and a great way you can watch it right now is some genius put the entire movie on YouTube where you can watch it in 9 10-minute installments or 10 9-minute installments. 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
12: We used to go to the state park, man, where the girls used to hang out and play volleyball. The state park's a place, you know, in Peoria, they call it the Model City. Right, that means we have the Negroes under control here. You go over and watch the girls play volleyball, right? And they just scream. Ah! Ah! Right? And it made the guys horny, right? And the guys used to tell me girls would help you with your pimples. Right? They never told you that? Wow, man, they used to tell me that. And I used to go to the girls, can you help me with my pimples? Because I have some cream here. Oh, I don't know cream, you know. What kind of girl do you think I am? Just a girl. Well, I'm not. I am a virgin. Dun, dun, dun, dun, dun, dun, dun. And you couldn't top that, man. Because being a virgin meant you could play the tambourine, the Salvation Army band. Right? So, you see them, you ever singing, I'm saving my soul for the Lord. I don't know where they get them. Hertz Rent a Virgin or something, right? I'm saving my soul for the Lord. I envision someday, you know, they meet some hippie. Hi there, I'm the Lord. Nowadays, everybody's a virgin, right? Because they got birth control pills. You know? Women 82. I'm a virgin.
14: Who cares?
12: That's really great. Women take a pill every day for 9 months, right? And in the 9 months, give birth to an enormous tablet.
14: You're the proud father of 9 pound Anderson, Mr. Johnson. Oh, I love it. Just keep it away from water.
12: Girls were something, man. I never had no contact with girls when I was 14, man. You know, I didn't. It was a lot of touching my body when I was 14, man. I did. I got caught, too. My father caught me. It's really embarrassing, man. Because he caught me with the oldest story in the world, right? You know, he said, at breakfast, he said, you know, son, little boys that play with themselves have hair on their hands. This chick, man, I used to go over to the house, you know, Edna Mae, man. I used to wrestle with her for 2 hours. So she used to, when rubber panties just came out, those long rubber, and you wrestle for 2 hours trying to get those, and every time you get a grip, she'd move. And you lose your grip, and you have to wrestle 2 more hours. And by the time you got them off, you're just too tired to do anything. You go, I'll see you tomorrow. And the fathers would catch you, you know.
14: What are you kids doing in the front room with the door locked? What are you doing in there, Mr. Pryor?
12: Oh, nothing, sir. Just sitting here on the couch with my pants off.

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2: Oh, this is my favorite fact of all time. Okay. Ready for this one? Montana mountain goats will sometimes butt heads so hard that their hooves fall off. Can that be... Think of that. So there's a couple of goats and they're going, oh, she's nice, I might mate with her. And the older one goes, nah, it's her. I saw her first. And I go, well, that's not how it works. That's not how it works. We've got to run at each other really fast and butt heads really hard. Is that safe? Yeah. Come on. Yep. Yours were right. Yeah, I grip. Did you know about this? Yep. Well, thanks for telling me. Well, we're mortal enemies. Never mind. My feet are falling off. Time for one more. Here we go. Elephants have been caught swimming up to 2 miles offshore in the Indian Ocean. That's amazing. I didn't know elephants could swim. I didn't think I could swim 2 miles off. It's the language this person uses. Have been caught swimming. Like it's illegal. So there's the Coast Guard. He's having a good day. Morning. Bring, bring. Hello. They're doing what? No, I'll be there. That's me in a little boat. Banging it up. What are you doing? Come here. What are you doing? Don't look at him, I'm talking to you. What are you doing? Nothing, it's not nothing, is it? What are you doing? Swimming. Yeah. What's that? Beach ball. Look how far offshore you are. I'm all right. You're not all right. It's 2 miles. What are you thinking of? Sorry. You're not sorry. Because you... He told me. If he told you to jump off a cliff, would you? How many times have I told you? No. Well, don't cry. I'm worried. Don't... How many times? Don't. Then why are you doing it again? I forgot. Get in the boat.
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4: What do I think about hippies? I really don't know. I think the kids have got some exciting music going for them today. I kind of dig that scene. Dancing, you know, 10 to 15 feet apart bothers me. I like to hold on to my partner, you know, and a lot of people say, it's later, man, it's later, but I'm impatient. I need it now, you know.
1: Frank Caliendo.
5: Did you ever hear Madden do this? He'll take like 35, 40 billion different things, throw them all into one sentence because he thinks they go together. Some Ross not going to say anything because he's been drinking since last Sunday. Some of you guys know exactly what that feels like. Madden stuffing sentences together like he's sticking sardines in a can. Like, sometimes you can talk easier to the guy. I could have teed one time, you know, Michael Irvin had a crack pipe on his sideline a couple years ago. I remember that. You could tell you now, you know, these are the guys. Like, aces are place with the helpful hardware, man. And then you could tell that's the kind of thing we ate at Outback Steakhouse. I had a Dr. Pepper. Hey, you ever notice I look like I could have been Shrek? And then you could tell these are the kinds of things that when you see that, you. There's a rainbow out today. Way a rainbow works, you got the sun over here, and then there's a cloud over here, and then the rain comes down. Hey, look, that's pretty rain. And then the sun shines through. That's a ray of sunlight. Not like rail is down the street from Pata to Roy G. Biv is how you remember the colors. At the end of the rainbow, there's a pot of gold and a leprechaun. He's doing a little dance, making a little love, get down tonight. And then maybe I had some of that crack. And then Brett Favre... Brett Favre had a dog on his leg, and what's your farmer had a dog, and Bingo was his name-o.
1: I learned how to spell bingo in third grade, and it's clap by NGO instead of clap, and I said clap. You could have clapped there, but I didn't. Yeah, that's a dog was licking him. He's got a rash there. If he wants to get rid of it, boom, tough acting to act, and he'll get rid of it.
5: You see that face he makes all the time, that too? It's like he just ate a really big lemon. And then he'll say the same thing in the first part of the sentence that he does in the end part of the sentence. Like,
1: great football is about great football. And when you're playing great football, that's what makes great football great. If you weren't playing great football, then it wouldn't be great football. It'd just be mediocre football. And without great football, you can't have great football. And these guys out here today, these guys are here playing great football.
5: Thanks, John.
1: I remember one time back in like 1983, I had a gobstopper in my mouth, and it's still there. I do a great trollish version of Robert De Niro. Hey, you talking to me there?
5: My other favorite thing that he does is he'll point something out, but it's just so obvious. It's like, he starts out with that laugh that,
1: hey, that guy's got mud on his jersey. See, the way you make mud is you got dirt and then you get water in it. And that creates mud. And then you got mud on your jersey. That's a dirty jersey. And that kind of rhymes.
5: Thanks, Johnny.
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7: Over the course of the last sort of 8 to 6 months, 6 to 8 months or whatever, my career has changed somewhat. Audiences have definitely changed. It used to just be white guys the same age as me. And now if you look around the crowd, it's pretty 50-50 men and women. Age groups, races, it's all changed. And all because of the gun control routine. So the gun control routine got seen on so many different platforms and all this stuff is put up and taken down and that it's actually been seen 5 times more than anything else I've ever done in my career. So I'm mostly known for that now, which is strange because people are coming along to the shows because you're hoping that I'll do some political satire or some social commentary or something Carlin-esque. And how disappointing this evening's performance must be. I just did 25 minutes on pooing. Now, the gun control routine has been shown in most, like, news outlets. It was shown in the New Yorker as an article. It was shown in the Washington Post as an article. It was shown on CNN as news. And it was shown on Fox for different reasons. It's also now shown to the law students in Yale. Like, they're meant to learn something or some Now, I appreciate all these things. It's very nice. I don't know if I deserve these accolades or whatever the they're called. Because I'm going to be really honest with you. I made some of the statistics up. This isn't real. Now, I made 2 things up. Now, I stand by everything I said in the gun control routine because most of the things I said were just common sense stuff about safes and that and the guns in Australia and all that was correct. I made 2 statistics up, just 2 little ones. So I'm going to fess up to you right now. The first one is this. If you have a gun, you're 80% more likely to be shot by a gun. I don't know, maybe. It sounds like a thing, doesn't it? And the other one was the average security guard in America earns $16 an hour, not a lot of wiggle room to be a f-ing hero. It turns out that the average security guard in America earns $14 an hour. I'd like to apologize for those extra $2. Now, it's very weird, because over the course of my 15-year career, I've said horrible things about religion. I've said that if you are religious, you believe in God, that you've wasted your life. And over the course of 15 years, from religious groups, I have received 7 pieces of hate mail. 7. Very manageable. I write back. And I used to think that religious people were the nuttiest on the planet. And that was until I gave my opinion on the Second Amendment. Me. I had no idea what crazy was until I just poked that hornet's nest with a stick. I got something to say. Because on a quiet day, I receive 20 to 40 pieces of hate mail from gun people. On a quiet day. Keep up. I 20 to 40 pieces of hate mail, and it's always the same thing. They always read exactly the same way, et cetera, et cetera, et cetera. Now, I'm in a unique position. Because of the hate mail that I receive on a daily basis, because I've become the pinup boy for gun control, I can tell you down to the hour when an American gun owner is happy and when they're sad. Because they don't send me hate mail when they're sad. Like when there's a massacre or something in a school, it's a very quiet day for me. Or some like 4-year-old shoots their mum in the head. They're like, oh, I'm not going to write anything today. But the day that I received the most amount of hate mail, when I received 782 pieces of hate mail, and it kind of sickened me a bit when it happened, was the day of the Paris shootings, where 128 people died. And that, to a real fanatical gun person in America, that was the best day ever. They were so happy because the French have extremely strict gun laws, and then people went and shot everyone. And so I got these letters that read like porn, like they were from Penthouse Forum. And every letter read the same way, like, see, it happens in every country. It's not just us, it's not just us. If they had more guns, maybe they could have protected themselves. Now, I'm not going to get into another debate about whether they had guns or whether they don't have guns, because this is all, no one knows. No one was in that situation. And then some people went as far to say that I was a supporter of ISIS. Now, I don't like ISIS. I hate ISIS as much as the next man. Now, I'll tell you the problem with ISIS. The problem with ISIS is you never see them laughing. They're not a jovial bunch. That's what religion does. Religious people are always miserable. Yeah, they're just such miserable the ISIS. You never see one of them when they do the videos before a beheading, and the guy's like, before I behead this man, a little bit about me. I like Muhammad. Oh, I love Muhammad. I love Muhammad. I enjoy beheading people, of course. I like beheading people. And I like the comedy of Aziz Ansari. I like it. I like Aziz. He's a crazy guy with modern-day problems. The Izzy's don't drink. You don't want drunk Izzy's. You don't want some waking up with 7 heads in his bed like, what the did I do last night? And his friend comes in and goes, you were so up last night. We were out drinking, and by the way, I was joking. And there was some guy doodling on a napkin, and I was like, hey, hey, hey, he's drawing Muhammad. And you lost your man.
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8: Have you seen that TV show? What the it's small family.
9: The dwarf family.
8: The small family. And that, I mean, that show is funny. The reason I make fun of it, because they put it out there. Though that little family just said, you know, what's this hilarious? Let's get a writer, a director, and a cameraman for an all little tiny show. And I'm the star. Two little people had sex. And they have a kid. That's hilarious. Two small molecules collide. He's like the Jason Priestley out of it or something. He's like the star of the show. Hey, what's going on? Yeah, somebody's cheating. Come on. What? Come on. Come on. Two of them. Come on. How do you picture? They have a little hand, you know. I picture two small people having sex. Big eyes blinking. Sounds like a clown making balloon animals.
10: Sounds like two raccoons under the porch right there. Give me a stick and see what's going on.
9: You open the door. Come out of here! You guys rock.
8: I would love to be. Wouldn't it be great to have parents? You can get away with anything.
11: Go in the room. I said, go in the room.
8: That's what you do. Because you know, the older you get, the more.
10: First, you're their size.
11: I'm your size. You're my size.
8: You can get away with anything.
11: You're grounded.
8: So are you. That's what I would do. If I had parents who were, they couldn't find your drugs, could they? Just put on the dresser. Hey, they can't.
11: We were looking under the bed and.
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12: I do trust people with glasses, don't you? It's like, well, ask him, he's got glasses. The only advantage of wearing glasses is you can do that dramatic removal. You ever see that? My God. Holy Mother of God. I can't see a thing. I'm absolutely blind without these. It's probably why I wear them. This guy's a douchebag. You ever notice when people are thinking in movies, they're always chewing on the end of their glass? They say, if we give the alien a cold. You know what they're really thinking? This tastes like wax. I gotta get a Jolly Rancher. Oh, that's probably a product placement. He probably gets paid by the rancher people. He looks like he eats a lot of candy. Someone could look that way. People always want to try your glasses on, too. I have strangers go to me, hey, let me try on your glasses. That's rude. I don't go to people with hair pieces. Hey, let me try on your wig. Yeah, I feel like, let me sit in your wheelchair. Oh. Wow, you are so crippled. Let me check out your respirator. Stop shaking. Well, now's no time for a nap.
1: oh, someone died in that joke. I don't like it when they die in the joke. That's sad.
12: Glasses are expensive. People that sell glasses always tend to be a little pretentious to rationalize the cost. They're like, oh, what would you like your glasses to say? What would I like my glasses to say? How about I got a big one?
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13: Bike sputtering on me.

0: decide where we should go, like people have done for generations. And I could see this getting way out of control as these applications get more and more ridiculous and we become more reliant on them. Maybe this same guy is approached by his kids 5 years from now. They're like, Daddy, tell us the story about how you knew mommy was the one for you. Well, you see, kids, I was dating 4 or 5 different bitches at the time. My iPhone chose your mommy. I used my Urban Poon application.
1: I used to be a parking attendant in Boston at Logan Airport. I parked jets. They let me go, though, because I kept locking the keys in them. One day I was on an 86-foot stepladder trying to get in the window with a coat hanger. I was arrested today for scalping low numbers at the deli. Sold a number 3 for $28. I was once walking through the forest alone and a tree fell right in front of me and I didn't hear it. I used to be a narrator for bad mimes. I live in a house that's on the median strip of a highway. Very nice grassy area, I like it. The only thing I don't like about it is when I leave my driveway, I have to be going 60 miles an hour. I have a microwave fireplace. I can lay down in front of the fire for the evening in 8 minutes. Well, you can't have everything, where would you put it? Sometimes you can't hear me, it's because sometimes I'm in parentheses. Are there any questions? About 4 years ago, it was yesterday. Went to the hardware store, I bought some used paint. It was in the shape of a house. I also bought some batteries, but they weren't included. So I had to buy them again. I had trouble going home from there because I had parked my car in a tow-away zone. When I came back, the entire area was gone. One time the police stopped me for speeding and they said, "Don't you know the speed limit is 55 miles an hour?" I said, "Yeah, I know, but I wasn't going to be out that long."
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4: Why don't you go and milk a Clydesdale for a half hour?
5: Milk a Clydesdale?
4: That's right. You don't have to play it back. How about a little good evening? How's your mother? How's your family? Anything?
5: All right. How is your lovely wife, Barbara, and your young child?
4: She dies Thursday.
5: No, come on.
6: Anyway. Oh, no, not sure.
4: But you didn't get married. I got a Jewish wife that just lays in bed and goes, "Help me with the jewelry."
5: You didn't get married, though, until you were late in life.
4: Well, till I was what?
5: Well, I mean...
4: I met the most darling lady in life late in life because I worked with strippers, exotic dancers, as we call them today. You know, with the cobra coming out of the basket, and the cobra went, "I want to be with you." And the broad went, "Challenge me, challenge me." It's a long story, and I was on the road a lot. Laying in bed watching a moth die on the lamp, you know. And when you get like that, you find yourself on a street corner going, "Miss." And then I met my wife, who said, "I'm not some perverted jerk, I'm a person." And now she's sitting at home, just laying there, going, "He's so rich, he's so rich." See, they always say Jewish people have a lot of money. You're an Irish guy, right?
7: That's right.
4: Well, you never would have money because you're too busy spending it on beer. You just sit around the house in your bathroom going, No, Ed McMahon is a good guy, and he sits here every night on that couch, night after night, saying, "Johnny, you're marvelous.

0: But, Ed, I know and you know that someday he can't live forever, and I saw the x-rays a week. And this will be your show, just like you wanted. 90 minutes of you. Just you sitting there going, oh, your Uncle Mike, your sister Kate. You dumbbell from Nebraska. His mother and father are sitting on the porch in Nebraska going, why doesn't Johnny call? And his father is not that way. Your dad is what, about 6'2"?
1: No.
0: Your father, try to think.
1: Yes.
0: See, when you get that rich, you forget the family. He's so busy in court all day long going, well, who wants to sue? You got a lovely wife now, Joanna, who I saw.
1: I'm still trying to get the hassock from the last marriage. Look.
0: Now, John, you've had, not lucky in love, but now, thank God, you've met the woman of your dreams. Really.
1: Well.
0: And,
1: well, if you're as successful at marriage as you are at television shows, you've got a lot coming up, haven't you?
0: Loves you, Johnny. I always loved you. I don't care what you say. You're the best talk show guy in the world. You give me a break. You are not of my faith, but I bless you. Hashem, Ahoyim, Panoy, Hanoy, Panoyim. And I'll make you a helicopter.
1: For a moment, I thought I was going to have the operation. We're going to take a break here, and you can catch a shower.
0: Oh.
1: And then we'll be right back after this word. So stay tuned.
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3: Bill Hicks.
4: This guy defies the edge, man. Keith Richards outlived Jim Fix, the runner and health nut dude. The plot thickens. Do you remember Jim Fix, this human cipher? What a dark period in our country's history, too, the health years. Remember that? Everyone was trying to make up for all those cocaine disco bashes. I guess I should jog. Anyone watching people jog in New York? It's 110 degrees. They're dead. They're in traffic. I got to get skinnier. I got to be thinner. Dude, you're going to get hit in the head with a car. You're going to look real good like a puddle, okay? Wow, what a thin-looking, healthy puddle that is. I'm still not good enough. I'm still not good enough. Sorry. I was born perfect. Been that way ever since. Sorry. I have an unscrappable faith. Remember Jim Fix? This guy used to write books about jogging. What do you jot down about jogging, you know? Right foot, left foot. Faster, faster, go home, shower. Okay, thanks, Jim, for putting that literary mind to the jogging issue. But I know how to jog, being the biped that I am. Then this doofus goes out and has a heart attack and dies while jogging. There is a God. Right foot, left foot, hemorrhage. Jim, we're going to need a happier ending, buddy. What is this? Right foot, left foot, blood spurts out nose. Jim, you having troubles at home, son? Keith Richards is shooting heroin into his eyeball and still touring, all right? I'm getting mixed signals. I picture nuclear war, two things surviving, Keith and bugs. Where'd everybody go? I saw a bright light, I thought we were on.
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5: I have bad luck with animals. I do. The other day, I was in a place called Pets at Home. Do you know what that is? Yes. Where else do you think we get capes for our gerbils, Russell? They don't do those, which I think is a mistake. How much would you love to see gerbil capes? Little gerbil, kitchen floor, cape on his back. Ah, look at him. beautiful. If you don't know Pets Home, basically, it's like a pet supermarket, right? And I'm looking for something for my dog, and I saw this squeaky pig, and I thought I'd buy him that. It was a toy. Was it an actual pig?
3: Kill me. Kill me.
5: It was a toy, right? And in my head, I genuinely went, I better buy it. I don't want to waste my money. My dog's a savage. I better check it. So I'm gnawing on a pig, right? Chewing on this toy pig. This bloke came around the corner. This man could not believe his luck. He looked at me and said very calmly, what are you doing?
6: Testing it for my dog.
5: So I went to pay for the pig and I had no money on me. I'd lost my cash card. And rather than explain what had happened, I panicked and ran out of the shop. So essentially what's happened, I've just walked into a shop, randomly started gnawing on an animal, and then went, actually, I don't want it, not for me. We had that Russell Howard in here, he's a right pervert.
3: Licking pigs, nasty little bastard.
5: I would have tried to tell him off, but his eyes wouldn't face the right way to take a punishment.
3: They should get him a patch. They should get him a patch.
5: So annoying when you lose your cash card, and it's the only card you actually need. You ring up the bank, you go through that rigmarole, hello, I need to cancel my card. And you've got that woman on the other end.
3: Okay, well before we do that, I'm going to ask you a weird quiz about your family.
5: It's an impossible quiz. She did what my girlfriend did, right? She deliberately set a silly security question so that when she loses her card, she has a moment of jolt. And the lady will go, okay, no problem, I'll just read out the security question.
3: Why am I dreaming of a white Christmas?
5: And my girlfriend gets to go, because you're a racist?
7: Correct. No. Yeah. No. Oh. No. Bye.
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9: When we were on acid, we were going to the woods, because when you're in the woods tripping, there's less likely chance you run into an authority figure. But we ran into a bear. That was even more of a buzz kill. My friend Dwayne was standing there raising his right hand, swearing to help prevent forest fires. We got away from the bear, put his arm around my shoulder. He said, Mitchell, Smokey is way more intense in person. I went to England to tell jokes. I wanted to do Smokey the Bear joke in England, so I had to ask the English if they know who Smokey the Bear was, but they don't. Because in England, Smokey the Bear is not the forest fire prevention representative. They have Smacky the Frog. It's just like a bear, but it's a frog. I think that's a better system. I think we should adopt it. Because bears can be mean. But frogs are always cool. Like, never has there been a frog hopping toward me, and I thought, man, I better play dead. Here comes that frog. I've never said, here comes that frog in a nervous manner. It's always like optimistic. Hey, here comes that frog. All right. Maybe he will settle near me, and I can pet him and put him in a mayonnaise jar with a stick and a leaf to recreate what he's used to. I certainly have to punch some holes in the lid because he's damn sure used to air. Then I can observe him. And he won't be doing much in his 16-ounce world.
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11: Any kind of traveling, I'm unlucky, you know. I hate to fly. Whenever I fly, I never hear nice flight, smooth flight. Every time I fly, I live in a world of fog and air pockets. I always hear things like, we're going to have to bypass LaGuardia. And that's another thing. I never hear a pilot with a northern voice. It's always southern, you know? And I'll tell you, these southern guys are brave. Nothing bothers them. I remember one flight, we were in there about 10 minutes. Again, I heard a southern voice. He said, good afternoon. This is your pilot talking, Claude Wilkins. Welcome aboard Jet Flight 700. What's that, Tim? Oh, this isn't a jet. Oh.